0: And the president has some company from big companies.
1: The U.S. CEOs that are going to China with the president here. You've got Tim Cook from Apple. You've also got the CEOs from Goldman Sachs, MasterCard, Visa, Tesla CEO, Elon Musk, amongst others. Clearly, that trade relationship is going to be front and center.
0: That's ABC's Alex Brochet. 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
0: Officials in Colorado have identified the person killed by a Frontier plane at Denver Airport last week as 41-year-old Michael Mott. They say he deliberately jumped a fence at the airport, ended up on the tarmac, and was killed within minutes. Dr. Sterling McLaren is Denver's chief medical officer.
5: The cause of death is multiple blunt and sharp force injuries. The manner of death is suicide.
0: Denver airport officials say airport security thought deer outside the fence had set off the alarm when Mott entered the perimeter. SpaceX is getting ready to test fly its most powerful rocket yet in a launch from Starbase, Texas this month.
6: SpaceX set to debut a new version of the world's most powerful reusable rocket and spacecraft in a flight test that's scheduled for May 19th. Engineers have taken lessons from nearly a dozen earlier flights. The flight's success could be key to NASA's ongoing plan to return astronauts to the moon's surface and create a permanent moon base, building upon NASA's successful Artemis II lunar mission and flyby test flight. Michelle Franzen, ABC News.
0: Millions in western states are facing another day of record-breaking heat. Extreme heat warning in place for the third day in a row for Phoenix. Temperatures reaching up to 108 degrees today and a heat advisory in central California. Temperatures also there in the triple digits. On Wall Street, mixed market. The Dow was down 56 today and the Nasdaq up 185. Dave Packer, ABC News.
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0: and Mark Levin here. Our number, 877-381-3811, 877-381-3811. We're going to have Councilwoman Vicky Palladino, District 19 of Northeast Queens, on the program. Obviously, New York City, at the bottom of the hour, to talk about what's happening in New York City, which is a disaster and a disgrace. But the truth is, it's happening all over the country. All over the country. Jews, synagogues, Jewish neighborhoods are under attack. Violent attack. They're being hounded. They're being pushed around. They're having light shined into their eyes and so forth and so on. These are multiple Kristallnachts that are going on right now. You want to know what it was like in Germany in the 1930s? You're starting to see it. Germany was the most advanced country in Europe. Architecture, art, literature, music, and look what happened. We're the most advanced country on the face of the earth. Look what's happening. And in many cases, I blame our ruling class for what has taken about 15 years to take place. Very much intensified under the Biden years. All predictable with open borders. Now predictable with the war on ICE and the Border Patrol to try and destroy them so we can't remove these people. And they need to be removed. Every step, legal step possible, law enforcement step possible must be taken to remove these imams, to remove these phony scholars, to shut down their groups like CARE, to clean out our colleges and universities, including defunding them, starving them with the taxpayer dollars that they need for their sustenance. The time is now. And if not now, when? And if it goes on much longer, it's irreversible. It's time for Democrats to start speaking out against what's going on in their party. Immediately. Not just Fetterman. Not just a handful who are Jewish. Republicans are speaking out. I see it online all the time. I hear them all the time. There's a justice on the Supreme Court of Pennsylvania. His name is David Wecht. He's a well-known liberal Democrat justice who helped lead the way to trying to stop two very, very important cases that were going to the U.S. Supreme Court. And they did go to the U.S. Supreme Court. Sam Alito, it appeared, wanted to take them. But they couldn't get four votes to take them in the 2000 election. And that justice, who was elected as a Democrat, just resigned from the Democrat Party. According to the Philadelphia Inquirer, Pennsylvania Supreme Court Justice David Wecht leaves the Democrat Party over acquiescence to Jew hatred. The justice from Allegheny County, Pittsburgh area, said he was no longer registered with any political party. Pennsylvania Supreme Court Justice Weck leaves the Democrat Party. He announced it yesterday. He's 63, had been a member of the court's liberal 5-2 majority, and was retained for a second 10-year term in November in an election that Democratic donors and the Democratic Party spent millions on. He said he's no longer registered with any party. He's a lib, so he'll never be a Republican. But he can't handle his own party anymore. The justice from Allegheny County said in a statement that his former party had changed since he was the Pennsylvania Democratic Party's vice chair 25 years ago, when a gunman in 2018 targeted Jewish worshipers at Pittsburgh's Tree of Life Synagogue, where he was married. The assailant was motivated by right-wing ideology, he says. Not really. He was a Trump hater. A Trump hater. But in the years since, that same hatred has grown on the left, he says. Nazi tattoos, jihadist chants, intimidation and attacks at synagogues, other hateful anti-Jewish invective and actions. are minimized, ignored, even coddled. Acquiescence to Jew hatred is now disturbingly common among activists, leaders, even many elected officials in the Democrat Party. I can no longer abide this, he says. Well, Schumer can abide it. He's Jewish. He's all right with it. The Nazi tattoos reference appears to be about Graham Plattner. Yeah, really? Very smart, Philadelphia Inquirer. Rick Chamber did not make him available on Monday and only said the change followed many recent events across the nation. Eugene Despuola, the chair of the Democrat Party in Pennsylvania, did not immediately respond. Senator John Fetterman, a Democrat, whose future party affiliation has been a topic of media reports in recent days, said in a post on X, the Democratic Party must control its own rising anti-Semitism problem. He said, as I've affirmed, I'm not changing my party, but I fully understand David's personal choice. And he goes on. Now, ladies and gentlemen, I want to be clear about something. You've been with me for a long time. Some of you more recently, but many of you for a long time. When I saw this starting to percolate in the Republican Party, I said to my wife, and she will attest to this, Julie, I've got to go down into the sewer and deal with this, because we cannot allow the Republican Party to be devoured by the same bigotry and hatred that is devouring the Democrat Party. I told her I have to do it on radio, and I pray to God that our radio owners and radio managers all over the country will stand by me, and every single one of them has. Every single one. I told my wife from time to time I'm going to have to use my cable presence and platform to do the same. And as a result of that, I've been under intense attack, day in and day out. And I don't care. You have one life to live. You either live it the right way or you don't. The right way or you don't. And we have done a pretty good job of pushing this element out of our party and out of our movement. We have people who've never been MAGA saying that I've never been MAGA, which is a lie. But I know what I have been. I've been involved in the conservative movement since I was 13 years old. That's 55 years. I have fought for it. I've debated for it. I've argued for it. I've campaigned for it. I've written about it repeatedly. We've been involved in important presidential elections, you and I, conservatives challenging the Republican establishment and so forth. I don't need lectures from a Tucker Carlson or a Megyn Kelly or a Piers Morgan or these people, these newbies that have done nothing for liberty and conservatism and constitutionalism. Zero. When you're anti-establishment, that doesn't mean you're anti-American. Your anti-establishment doesn't mean you're anti-United States military. When you're anti-establishment, that doesn't mean you're anti-Judeo-Christian values and beliefs and principles. When you're anti-establishment, it doesn't mean you're anti-Constitution or Declaration of Independence or American history and the founders. On the contrary, when you're anti-establishment, it's because you reject the perversion of what we've been handed, what we've inherited from past generations. And so it is that you and I together, Mr. and Mrs. America, for half a century, have led this movement that brought us Ronald Reagan for 8 years. We've led this movement that brought us the Tea Party and Convention of States, and ultimately Donald Trump. And we will continue to fight in this movement in the 2028 presidential primary too. We're not going to be pushed out. We're not going to be pushed aside. We're not going to be demeaned. We're not going to take second place to anybody or anything. I don't give a damn if they're podcasters or broadcasters. It doesn't matter to me. And it doesn't matter to you. We have a hell of a fight on our hands. From the Marxist Islamists and the Democrat Party and this woke right neo-fascists. They're all very dangerous. Very dangerous. They reject Americanism. And you can see what it turns into. Populism. Look at your Constitution. Is that populism? It's republicanism. Populism. Look at the Bill of Rights. It's nothing to do with populism. It has to do with your unalienable rights as a single human being. Read your declaration. Is that about populism? It's about the consent of the governed, not populism. We don't have plebiscites every time something's going on. What kind of a hell would we be living in then? We have rights given to us by God, and morons who don't understand it are a problem on the left and the fascistic right, on the Marxist left and the fascistic right, and, of course, the Islamist movement that has leached into our country and now is sprinting into our country because it's motivated. It sees that it's conquered London. It's conquered Paris. It's conquered capitals throughout the world. And now it seeks to conquer New York City and beyond. Do we have a ruling class that's capable of fighting this? Do we have a ruling class that's capable of standing up for our country? Do they have the will? Do they have the way? Do we? Not in New York City. Not in New York City when the mayor is a Marxist Islamist, when the mayor hates our country, when the mayor hates our economic system, when the mayor hates working men and women, and talks out of both sides of his rather big mouth. This country was founded on Judeo-Christian principles. It doesn't mean you have to be Jewish or Christian. But those are the principles upon which it was founded. Which is why it embraces the Enlightenment. Which is why diversity is supposed to be perfectly fine. This is where liberty comes from. Free will comes from. Equality, not of results, not of the Marxist bastardization of the word. Equality, every human being has a value. What took place in New York City last night, in Brooklyn, with a significant Jewish population, in Crown Heights, and it's happening many nights now, many days now, must be stopped. People must be arrested and brought to justice. And if they are here on visas, if they are here illegally, they must be removed. No matter what any federal judge has to say about it. Due process, they say. And they want you to believe. Due process, like it's a criminal case, due process. These aren't criminal cases. They're immigration cases. Due process has nothing to do with the kind of due process that exists in criminal cases. If you don't have a right to be here, you have a process. Not a due process as you have under the Bill of Rights. It's time to remove these people. And if some of them have been naturalized, it's time to denaturalize them. I don't care if we have to hire 1,000 more prosecutors or 100,000 more prosecutors. We got to do what we got to do and remove the enemy within. I'll be right back.
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1: 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But listen anyway. They know they're probably wrong. Mark Levin is on the radio.

0: to cover tonight. We have this wonderful guest in a few minutes at the bottom of the hour, but Forever Wars. Do you know why we're involved in Forever Wars? Anybody know why we're involved in Forever Wars? Because we seem to go to war from time to time without finishing them. In other words, without seeking victory. Victory. We hit the brakes. We stick our heels in the dirt. Victory. It's not the simplest thing. It can be done. It's not the prettiest thing. Victory against Iran means not just defeating their military. It means not just choking off their oil. It means destroying the regime. And the people who claim they don't like forever wars don't want us to destroy the regime. You hear them all the time. Destroy that damn regime. I'll be right back. In 2025, global gold demand blew past 5,000 tons and hit a record $555 billion in value. Many central banks are quietly diversifying away from the dollar, adding hundreds of tons to their reserves. Large institutions poured in the second biggest inflow on record, and barring coin demand, hit a 12-year high. Meanwhile, mine supply grew just 1%, new gold can't be printed, and a recent report said it plainly. 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
3: ABC News, I'm Dave Packer. Two Americans were on board the cruise ship with the outbreak of Hunter virus have been transported from an observation facility in Nebraska to Atlanta. One person's been experiencing symptoms, the other considered a close contact. ABC's Faith Abube in Atlanta.
4: Well, specifically here in Georgia, we know the two people who were brought here came on a special flight from Nebraska yesterday. They arrived around midday. We're told that it's a couple, and one of them is symptomatic and is being held in a biocontainment unit. The other one is considered a close contact, but hasn't shown any kind of symptoms at all.
3: Consumer prices rising 3.8% from a year ago, and household debt reaching a record high of $18.8 trillion, for the first three months of 2026. President Trump's push to redistrict in South Carolina fizzled, voted down by Republican state senators. On Wall Street, the Dow was up 56.
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1: We're here with Councilwoman Vicky Palladino, District 19, Northeast Queens. How are you?
2: Oh, good afternoon, Mike. How are you, I should ask?
1: I'm good. Now, good. How many council people are there, by the way?
2: There's 51 council members.
1: 51?
2: 51.
1: How many Republicans?
2: Five.
1: That sounds fair.
2: You want to know how many radicals there are in there?
1: I'm guessing about 45.
2: You're very close to that, but they call themselves the Progressive Caucus. Is made up of 24 out of the 51 council members are consider themselves DSA candidates.
1: Ah, really crazy. So almost half of the damn thing's filled with communists.
2: Yes.
1: Okay.
2: Yep, exactly. Very
1: so I know what you make of what's going on in New York. It's horrendous, but what can be done about this? You got this crazy mayor. You're telling me 24 members of a 51-body council is filled with these commies? I mean, what do you do?
2: Well, I think it's time for us to put our heads together and figure that out. But with the mayor as he is, listen, what happened here last night was just another piece to the puzzle of what Mandani has been putting together. I call him Zoran. I don't call him my mayor because he's not my mayor. I've been picking at his bones since he first started to run for this this office and try to enlighten the people about his background. He only became a citizen. He's only 34 years old. He only became a citizen about 7 or 8 years ago. His father teaches Marxism. He's a tenured professor at Columbia University. And his mother works for Disney. She produces and directs for Disney. And he's a multimillionaire, his parents, in their own right. And she said once in an interview back in 2016 or thereabouts that her son will never be an American. Not ever. So,
1: she was right about that.
2: Yeah, she was absolutely right about that. So we have Zoran and those that he surrounds himself with. And, you know, this is his agenda. Everybody thinks, you know, like, make no mistake, you know, that this is exactly what Zoran was elected to facilitate. It had nothing to do with the free buses that he promised people or the public services or for the working class. He didn't do any of that. He lied about everything during his campaign. And, when he won this election, I have to tell you, that was a very dark day for me. I won mine by a landslide that very same day. And I could not celebrate. You know, I went out to all my supporters that were in my campaign office. I tried really hard to be upbeat. And so did they. But we had a big screen TV, and there he was. And, you know, his acceptance speech was absolutely deplorable. It was horrible. And you just got this sinking feeling in your chest. You knew what was going to come if you were educated on who this guy actually is and was and still is. You realize that you're facing doom. This city is facing doom because his way of approaching everything is run by government. And government this, and he wants your house. He wants government-run grocery stores. He wants everything is about the government. And in essence, what he's doing is he's killing small business. He's killing businesses of all kinds. You see the billionaires that are pulling out of here. Their multi-billion-dollar companies are pulling out. He does these ridiculous videos. Then our cops are being browbeaten every single day. It's rough for Jess Tisch. I was so happy that she stayed on as commissioner. But it's got to be very hard for her working with a man like this. I have yet to have a conversation with Zoran. Who knows if I ever will. But I will tell you, his attack on the Jews has been beyond anything you could ever in your wildest dreams, Mark. You've been around a long time. So have I. And I never thought I would live to see what I saw last night and what we saw last week. It's getting to be a weekly event where these people are organized. Make no mistake that this is not pop-ups. These are organized people who go out to facilitate exactly what they did last night in front of that synagogue. They laid the prayer mats. Then they proceeded to beat up. They got out of hand so fast. 500 cops had to be called in. 500 had to be called in. And they could not control the crowd. And part of the New York City Department, NYPD, is the SRG group, which stands for the Strategic Response Group, SRG. And they are specifically trained for any outburst such as this. And Eric Adams used them a lot during the protests at the universities 2 years back. But Zohran didn't call them out. He wants to do away with the SRG, which is just beyond stupid. Mm-hmm. And just wants to debilitate our cops. He thinks social workers and going out and trying to fix this problem. It's like the boy at the dam, you know, puts his finger in the dam, hoping to hold it back. No, it's word salad. These are all, I want the city council, actually. I want our New York City Council to call for a massive investigation into who organizes this and who funds these groups, okay? Because this is not something that just happens, okay? The fact is, if anybody lives in New York and is listening to this show, the fact is that our tax dollars are going to, we're funding this. All this illegal activity is coming through New York's multi-billion-dollar non-for-profit. We have an industrial complex here of non-for-profits. And many of the staffers and appointees of both the Mandani administration and the city council has close ties to these people. So this is something, what do you do to prevent this? You find out exactly who's funding this. And this city is run so much by non-for-profits. And now he's talking about a $127 billion budget mark that the city council on June 30th is supposed to pass. Now, you saw Kathy Hochul. She's all jammed up upstate New York to try to get a budget together. She was supposed to have a budget ready, Mark, April 1st. Where are we? We're May what? What's today's date? May 15th, 16th? I don't even know. And it's the 12th, is it? I thought it was more.
3: Doesn't matter.
2: But anyway, it doesn't matter. Does it really, Mark? So,
3: no.
2: What can we do? We got to cut the snake's head off. We got to elect Bruce Blakeman to governor. We need to change the head at the top. If she gets reelected for another 4 years, I'm not a person who walks with doom and gloom. I don't like it. It hurts me to do that. But reality is what reality is. And if she doesn't get voted out and we don't get a change at the head, the snake is just going to continue to live.
3: Mm-hmm.
2: It'll just grow another step. So,
1: let me ask you this. At some point, should the feds come in? I mean, you're dealing with federal offenses here, the way these synagogues are being treated, these Jewish communities are being treated, right. People are being assaulted.
2: Yeah, they're being beaten up. It's bad. Yes, I do believe that the Fed should step in. Absolutely. If we, because this is going to be a very long, hot summer here in New York. Very long, very hot, and these people are out in full steam. Did you see the videos yesterday?
1: My God, I did.
2: It's absolutely, and no leadership, Mark. The governor didn't say a word to denounce it. The mayor say a word to denounce it. Not a word, Mark. Nothing.
1: Mm-hmm.
2: The speaker of the city council, a Jewish woman, leader of our city council, she did not come out. She went for a photo op when they did a bunch of synagogues here in Queens, where I live, not far from my district. She came out to take a picture and to denounce it quietly. Big deal. Okay? It's her time to step up and denounce what the mayor isn't saying. Denounce this and say what the mayor isn't saying. And there's no leadership here. Zero.
1: No.
2: Zero. Why is that? What are they afraid of, Mark?
1: I think they believe in all this. I think, Vicky, they believe in all this. This is this Marxism, Islamism, and it's going to spread from Jews to Christians. You see what's happening in Africa and Syria and all over Europe. The Christians are under attack, too. This isn't going to stop unless it's stopped.
2: That's 100% right. And I've been on so many shows today.
1: Yeah, but now you're on the best one.
2: Now I'm on the best one, Mark. You got it. One time,
1: you're damn
2: you know,
1: right,
2: a long
1: kid.
2: Time ago, yeah,
1: I remember.
2: Right. You remember? You called me a great American. That
1: I
2: was
1: did.
2: At the kitchen table politicking back in those days, and I called out De Blasio. So I got started late in life, but this mouth hasn't stopped moving since I'm 13.
1: That
2: so,
1: a girl.
2: In any case, that's right. But this here, I don't know, Mark. The feds need to come in. You're right. These are federal offenses. They need to be delved into. We need a full-blown investigation into our non-for-profits. There again, DOJ could come in here and start to dig into it. Nepit Oz, is that his name? Oz? What's his first name?
1: Which one are we talking about?
2: Oz. Dr. Oz.
1: Oh, yeah, Dr. Oz. Yep.
2: Yeah. He needs to come in with a fine-tooth comb and go over some of our non-for-profits, especially those dealing with senior citizens and now the early childhood programs that are being put into effect. Where is this money coming from? And he already found, not far from my district, the next district over, my neighboring district in Flushing, one healthcare facility, $120 million in fraud.
1: Mm-mm-mm. Crazy.
2: Okay.
1: Crazy.
2: So can you imagine if they actually came in here and did a sweep? They should set up an office here.
1: Mm-hmm.
2: And they should really, really do what needs to be done, because that's the only way we're going to get anything to happen here. But something's got to be done about this mayor and his lack of, see, Mark, these are his
1: Can I tell you, Vicky, what I think he's doing? I think he's trying to fundamentally alter the city, push out these billionaires and these businessmen, push out the Jews, push his Marxist Islamist agenda, make sure that they can never lose another election citywide. And that's all they care about, power. Power, power, power, power, power.
2: And when you hear them chant last night, Allah Akbar, okay, mm-hmm. and the I can't say that word. Mm-hmm. Okay, and they can hear them praise all these people. It's disgusting. Mm-hmm. But you're right when you say they're coming after the Christians as well. Nobody should be sitting on their laurels now. Everybody should be up in arms that this is actually happening. Mm-hmm. And like you said, he wants to change New York, and it's working. It is. He's only in office. He's put his hand on the Koran. He
1: was 15 minutes, for God's sakes.
2: Okay, and he's here 4 months, 5 months, mm-hmm. and look at what he's done in 5 months' time, and how he's plans to take apart our police. This is a big, huge, huge problem, but he doesn't condemn anything. These mm-hmm. are his people, these pro-Palestinians. These are his people. And I'll step out of the box and say that when he was elected to the assembly, and he was a do-nothing assemblyman, the first time I laid eyes on this guy was in January of 2025 when Tom Holman went up to Albany, okay, and he got inches into Tom Holman's face. And I said to myself, who is this person? Like, he had a cry. He was in. Oh, my God, it was awful. And Tom, of course, and his crew around him kept their cool. But this nasty little so-and-so was in his face. And my son says to me, I have a son who's 49. My son says to me, Ma, that guy wants to run for mayor. Mm-hmm. And why? Who the hell is he?
1: Well, Vicky, don't get mad at me. You are fantastic. Thank goodness you're there. And a handful of you are there. Thank you for speaking out. We really appreciate it. The whole country's heard you now. It's very, very important. I think the feds need to get in there and fix this as fast as they can, or it's going to get completely out of control, and we'll never get it back in the box.
2: And we'll be lost. We'll be lost.
1: And we'll be 100%. Lost. Vicky Palladino, District 19, Northeast Queens. You're very well represented here, folks. God bless you, my friend. Take care of yourself, okay?
2: Thank you. You too, Mark. Thank you so much.
1: All right, you be well. Isn't she fantastic? We'll be right back.
0: Mark Levin.
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0: know, folks, history is unfolding right before our eyes. President of the United States has delivered consequential on his promises over and over and over again. Consequential outcomes. And he's at it again. He's flying off to China. You know, that's an 18-hour flight, Mr. Producer, one way. Can you imagine? I don't care what jet you're flying on. That would drive me nuts. It just would. Nonetheless, our system is built on we the people. Like I discussed earlier in this hour, we the people, us, millions and millions of us, individual freedom, free will, individual sovereignty. And so it's up to us, millions of us, to make sure this country's protected, to make sure our president gets the backing that he needs. That's what these elections are about. Very, very important. Now, I want you to join AMAC. Now, why AMAC? Because the Association of Mature American Citizens, unlike other senior organizations, is built around our values that we hold dear, and they fight for them in Washington, D.C. 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Folks, I want to strongly encourage you to jump in with both feet. 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Join the Association of Mature American Citizens today. You're going to be glad you did. And by the way, in hour two, we're going to have Steve Hilton on the program. I want to help our folks as much as I can. We'll see what happens in the end. But that's not how I roll. That is, no predictions. And we were in supporting Bill Steve Hilton early on. And just think about it. If we can make some advances, if we can win in a few places, particularly blue states, like in New York or California, governors, maybe some mayor's races and so forth and so on, that'll have a big, big effect. We got to fight at every level, folks. We got to push at every level, on all fronts, or we're going to lose our country. We've got to challenge them on litigation. Challenge the Islamists who are trying to build these segregated Islamist communities. That's not how we roll in this country. The Marxists who are trying to destroy private property rights and steal your hard-earned income. We gotta challenge that. We've got to fight that. And this war on the Jews by the Democrat Party. That's right, I said it. The damn Democrat Party. This needs to be confronted.
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6: ABC News. I'm Dave Packer. President Trump is en route to China to meet with President Xi Jinping. Trump saying he does not expect Iran to be a topic of conversation during the summit. ABC News Chief White House Correspondent Mary Bruce.
7: Trump had hoped to arrive in China victorious over Iran, with momentum to fuel new deals on trade and technology. Instead, the war is at a standstill. On Capitol Hill, Republican Senator Lindsey Graham warning the president to remember China is one of Iran's closest allies.
8: President Trump, when you go to China, realize that the person you're talking to is propping up Russia and Iran.
7: Trump insists he doesn't need Chinese President Xi's help to end the war.
6: The president bringing with him over a dozen business leaders, including Apple's Tim Cook and Elon Musk. The war in Iran pushing some prices to record highs. ABC News Chief Business and Economics Correspondent Rebecca Jarvis.
9: From skyrocketing prices at the pump to all-time highs for beef, families are feeling the pain from the biggest jump in the cost of living in 3 years. The U.S. government says prices in April jumped 3.8% compared to last year. Energy prices in the wake of the Iran war fueling the surge.
6: The head of the FDA is out.
10: FDA Commissioner Dr. Marty Makary has been forced out, turning in his resignation.

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3: During a Senate Appropriations Committee hearing today, FBI Director Kash Patel was asked about the seizures of 2020 election ballots in Fulton County, Georgia, as well as the election probes in Michigan and Arizona. Critics have raised concerns about the operations during a midterm election year. Speaking to senators, Patel said the FBI has hired dozens of its own election monitors.
4: We at the FBI and me have installed ECCs, election county coordinators, in every single 56 field office that I have.
3: The latest automotive recall won't be troubling any drivers.
5: Waymo has voluntarily recalled nearly 3,800 of its self-driving cars, according to a new filing with the National Highway Traffic Safety Administration. It comes after some of the company's robo-taxis drove onto flooded roadways in San Antonio and became stuck. The cars won't have to be taken into a service station. Waymo says it can fix the issue with an over-the-air software update. A Waymo spokesperson tells ABC News it's limiting access to areas where flash flooding might occur. Mike Dubusky, ABC News.
3: Now, inclement weather has been a challenge for self-driving cars, which is why the industry primarily operates in sunny zones, although Waymo has started tests in New York City. Former NBA player Jason Collins, the first openly gay player in a major American men's sports league, has died. Collins played 13 years in the NBA, died from an aggressive brain cancer. NBA Commissioner Adam Silver said Collins made the sports community more inclusive. He was 47. Dave Packer, ABC News.
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0: That's right. 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
1: So these podcasters, and not just podcasters, politicians, authors, whatever they are, they're trying not to communicate positive information to you, substantive information, something that is useful in your life and so forth. Positive language, positive speech. It's negative. And I don't mean emotionally negative. I mean there is an intellectual exercise that is taking place, and you are the subject of it. I'm not saying these are intellectual giants. They're clearly not. But even some of them don't quite understand what they're doing, but they're doing it.
0: Very important, the podcast today. Breaking down language into the Levin breaking down of language, philosophical. That is, positive language, negative language. And negative language serves negative power. Now, you can use positive language to serve negative power, too, and I get into this in my book on power, but on the podcast, I just kind of lay out the basics so people understand, so you and Mr. and Mrs. America can understand how your minds are being played with, your thought processes are being played with. And I developed this whole approach and an analysis that I discuss on the podcast tonight, actually this earlier today, and it's a brand new podcast. They're all brand new on Liberty's Voice. I hope you'll check it out. Here's a little bit more. Cut two, go.
1: It's important to understand all the static that's being pushed out to you, what the motivations are, what the techniques are, because that is what's going on right now. These people are not your friends. They're not somebody you're going to learn something from. They are there in their own self-interest. They're not public interest spirited. They're not societal spirited. In fact, they tear down our society. They turn down our constitutional construct. They're tearing down the president right now. They're telling you some of them vote Democrat. They're moving to Democrat. Others are telling you that the Islamists, that's the future, not Christianity, not Judaism. They're telling you all kinds of crazy stuff.
0: And why are they doing that? Again, that is the subject of today's Liberty's Voice video podcast. I hope you'll take a listen, and I hope you'll take that link and you'll send it to family and friends and others, people you want to, you know, try and influence or you want to engage. I hope that's the benefit of this. It's really important, I think, substantive information about what's happening, what's swirling around you. The question you ask is, how did this guy change and that guy change? And the question I answer is, well, what are they doing? What's being done to you by the media, by academia, through repetition, through sloganeering? People trying to manipulate you, not persuade you, manipulate you, and on and on and on. And this is very core to everything, because that's how you try to control a population, to control people. And you are being targeted for this. You are being targeted by a number of entities. And so I thought I'd spend a day on the Liberty's Voice video podcast discussing it with you. I hope you'll take a listen. By the way, all you have to do is go to Mark Levin Show on Twitter or any of my social sites. Do we have it on the website, Mr. Producer? You can go to the website, the mothership, marklevinshow.com, and it's free. We tell you to subscribe to YouTube because that's what they require, but that doesn't cost anything. You just fill in a few lines and it's free. Or they talk about a Rumble following. Again, that doesn't cost anything. Zero. And I hope you'll take advantage of it. I really do. Like I say, I don't know how long I'm going to do it, but I'll do it as long as you're there. If you're not there, I'm out of it. But I'm doing everything I can to push this. Maybe I'm a loner in this, Mr. Producer, but this idea that we're going to have deal and another deal and another deal with Iran, I'm just not there, are you? I'm just not there, America. What's that? Yeah, eliminate the regime. But, I mean, I'm not sure how much longer this can go on this way. A lot of people are predicting some at least temporary military action. I figure that is the minimum we can do at this point. But I just feel it would have been over already, and the regime destroyed. and arm the Iranian people. You know, the talk is, well, we tried to arm the Kurds, but they did this, that, and the arm the Iranian people, the Persian people. And these Kurdish groups came out today and said, nobody armed us. We didn't get any arms. So there's some confusion there, I think, at a minimum. And so we didn't get any arms. We didn't sell any arms. We didn't take any arms. It never happened. That's what they're saying. I do know that Erdogan of Turkey, who is a vile nationalist, socialist, Islamist, genocidal maniac, he's been trying to destroy the Kurds. And I know that he's got some friends in the administration. I know that. I know that the envoy, this guy Barak, I think his first name is Thomas, but he's the envoy, he's the ambassador to Turkey, he's the envoy to Lebanon, he's the envoy to Syria, and he is a complete sleaze, as far as I'm concerned. Complete sleaze. I think Erdogan has him under his thumb. I really believe that. And if he's in the middle of this, that could be part of the reason, but one of the most effective things we can do without any ground troops whatsoever is to help train and arm the Iranians, who are more than obviously interested in taking out this regime. They did it and tried to do it with their bare hands. They tried to do it with their voices. They tried to do it with their marching, and they were slaughtered. Have you ever seen a braver people? Very brave people. And so to me, if you want to make sure Iran cannot have a nuclear weapon, I'm not talking about 15 and 20 years from now. 15 and 20 years from now, some of you have teenagers, they'll be, 35, 40 years old. Some of you have little ones, 3 or 4 years old, they'll be in their 20s. That's not good enough. You got to make sure they never, ever, ever have a nuclear weapon. Then I want to talk to these isolationists and the Democrat Party and the media, the woke right neo-fascists. If this is not a just military operation, then there's no such thing. To try and make sure a terrorist regime doesn't have nuclear weapons, doesn't that seem quite obvious to normal Americans? Doesn't it also seem quite obvious that whatever enriched uranium they have should be removed? Doesn't it also seem obvious that you have tens of millions of people there who are being brutalized? So, for moral reasons, for self-defense reasons, to promote peace in the region, reasons to ensure that your children, when they get older, are not subjected to this threat, and then we won't have a president or any political party that is willing or capable of taking it out? And what if they get a nuclear weapon? What then? I notice people in the administration are repeating what I said. If they had a nuclear warhead, we wouldn't be able to do anything. About anything. So if this isn't a just military operation, there's no such thing as a just military operation. It's none of our business. It's all of our business. They keep targeting us with their propaganda, with their terrorism. For 47 years, they've killed Americans. They've maimed Americans. They've committed terrorist acts against Americans. Our Marine barracks, our facility in Saudi Arabia, our two embassies in Africa, try to assassinate a president. What exactly does it take? What does it take? If this isn't a legitimate, righteous action against a vile terrorist enemy, if this isn't a righteous, noble military action, there is no such thing. There is no such thing. I'll be right back.
2: Mark Levin.
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0: Great to have our friend Steve Hilton back running for governor of New York as a Republican. Steve Hilton, welcome back. My question to you is this. The sheriff who's running, why doesn't he throw his weight behind you and get out?
1: Yeah, it's an interesting question, Mark. I don't know. He's pretty far behind now. There is a risk that we have a kind of New York-style situation with a spoiler because of the ridiculous top two system we have in California. Right now, I'm leading in all the polls by, you know, a little bit, but not a huge amount. There's a kind of top three emerging. Myself, Javier Becerra, Biden's useless HHS secretary, and then the billionaire climate fanatic, Tom Steyer. We're kind of bunched at the top. And if we're not careful, there really is a possibility. I don't think it's likely, but there's a possibility. You have two Democrats in the top two. Then it's over for California. It's a disaster. And it's not just a disaster for the governor's race, obviously, in the leadership of the state. It's for every Republican running, every candidate for the state legislature, congressional candidates, for the voter ID ballot initiative, which is incredibly important. And so I agree with you, but, you know, in the end, people have to make their own decisions.
0: But there's no indication of that, is there?
1: Not so far. Look, we see each other from time to time at these debates and forums. We have a perfectly cordial relationship. You know, there's still time. I think that would be the right thing to do, for sure.
0: Yeah, because you can even give him a decent position in state law enforcement and so forth. He wasn't,
1: yes, very much.
0: Wasn't a bad sheriff.
1: I'd be very happy to.
0: Yeah.
1: I'd be very happy to do that. We need good leadership. And, of course, one of the big areas we need to sort out in California is the pathetic soft attitude to crime.
0: Mm-hmm. All right, so how's the race shaping up? This billionaire Steyer is an absolute nut job. He's trying to buy his way in pretty aggressively, isn't he?
1: He is, but it's one. I don't know what the exact economic theory would be, but we seem to have reached a point where the more he spends, the worse he does. He's actually spent, wait for it, $160 million.
0: Shocking.
1: In the last few months. It's insane. But he's actually, his numbers are, if anything, going down, not up, or at least he's definitely plateaued, it seems. And you've got Javier Becerra. Becerra has so much baggage. It's incredible. He's mired in a corruption scandal. There's a very real possibility he could be indicted on that scandal. It seems to me that that's a distinct possibility. And so you've got this real mess of candidates on the Democrat side.
0: You really do. I mean, even for a Democrat, you've got a mess. And Swalwell's out. He was a mess. I mean, they don't have any good candidates running. The problem is they have those big numbers. What is the breakdown of the parties and the independents in California?
1: So when it comes to registration, it's mid-40s for Democrats, like let's say 44, 45%. This is party registration. Republicans about 25%, independents about 20%, something like that. When it comes to voting, however, it's been very stable for the last 20 years or so that Republicans have not won. It's been around a 60-40 split, Democrat-Republican, pretty much, in statewide races. So that's tough. But on the other hand, we've had 16 years of one-party rule. People are sick of it. The number I always look at is that right track, wrong track number. Is the state going in the right direction, wrong direction? The last governor's race, 2022, that number for wrong track was mid to high 40s. Today it's mid to high 50s. There's a majority of Californians know that we need change. And so this election really is all to play for. And I think that we can get people out. Again, I'm running on a very simple platform, very much like the president's, focused on working class people, small business, cut your taxes, no tax on tips, first 100 grand tax-free, a home you can afford to buy, $3 gas. These are practical things that actually everyone can get behind.
0: Let me ask you a question. It's not about me per se, but when you come on a show like this or on TV and so forth, does it help? Does it have some impact?
1: Very much. Very much. We got to be, you know, it's a very big state, and you've got to get the message out. I think it's one of the reasons I think I've done well is nothing more than hard work. You've got to travel the state. It's a big, big state. I've been on the road now for a year, and we're doing town halls. even there, you can see the impact of getting the message out. You know, at the beginning of the year, we would do events, and there'd be, I don't know, 70. First event I remember was in Pasadena. Probably about 75 people came. Now the numbers are 600, 700 at each town hall. It's really growing. And I think it's all about getting the message out because people are busy. It's a fragmented media market, and it's a very big state. And we don't have a ton of money like the unions have, and then we don't have the Democrat machine. And so it's absolutely about getting out there and making and reminding people that we're there, and you can, mm-hmm. We can do this. It's good. I think a lot of it in California, Mark, is about a sense of belief that it's possible. Republicans in California have almost given up hope. And there's this feeling that, well, your only choice is to put up with the insanity or just leave the state. And I think part of what I'm trying to do is just with the energy that I'm showing, just give people a sense of belief that actually there are enough of us sane people to turn the state around. And I genuinely believe that, but we've all got to show up. I mean, right now the ballot's out. Everyone listening in California, you've got to vote. Don't think it's not worth voting. It is voting. There are more of us than they think. But you've got to send your ballot in, vote as quickly as possible, and then we can cross you off the list. We don't have to bother you. It's very important to actually show up and vote.
0: So the people are voting right now?
1: They are. The ballots are out. There's a month of early voting in California. So ballots went out, a few days ago. And we've got absolutely, the votes are there. You've got to do it right now. Don't leave it to the last minute. That often happens. And then they don't remember and it's just, run out of time. So we might as well use this system. I don't like this system. I don't understand why we can't have election rules like we used to, voting in person, show ID, all of that stuff. But we got to make the rules work in our favor, and so let's use early voting and let's get it done.
0: Hmm. Very, very important. So people get these ballots automatically, as I understand, and they should be looking for them now, and they should turn around and vote as quickly as possible. That's your point. And I think it's very, very important.
1: Yeah, it's very important. And one other thing, Mark, if you can believe it, there are 62 candidates for governor, 62. And they randomize the order that you're on the ballot.
0: Let me guess, you're number 57 or something.
1: Well, some people have said, oh, you're not on the ballot, Steve. That's because I was on the second page. It depends where you live. They randomize it. Of course, it's California. They make everything super complicated and bureaucratic. So don't give up. Sir, you've got to hunt for Hilton. Find my name and vote for me.
0: Yeah, it's not hard. All right, Steve, we're all for you, man. We're going to keep bringing you back because I think you have a real shot at this. And people want to help you, Steve Hilton. Where do they go?
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0: 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We will be right back.
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8: ABC News, I'm Dave Packer. President Trump is en route to China to meet with President Xi Jinping. Trump saying he does not expect Iran to be a topic of conversation during the summit. That war pushing some prices to record highs. ABC's Rebecca Jarvis.
9: From skyrocketing prices at the pump to all-time highs for beef, families are feeling the pain from the biggest jump in the cost of living in 3 years. The U.S. government says prices in April jumped 3.8% compared to last year. Energy prices in the wake of the Iran war fueling the surge.
8: At least 11 cases of hantavirus are now confirmed, tied to a Dutch cruise ship in the Atlantic Ocean, and 18 people tied to the ship or passengers are now being tracked. The FDA commissioner, Marty McCarry, resigned abruptly today. He had clashed with President Trump for months. Record numbers of immigrants are giving up their claims in immigration court and opting to voluntarily leave the U.S., according to an...
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2: Okay. Lindsey Graham at a budget hearing today is talking to General Kane and Secretary of War Hegseth. Pakistan is a mediator for us, and yet reports are that Pakistan is protecting some of the Iranian fleet, that Iran has parked some of their air force on Pakistani bases. And, of course, the government there is very radical. And so they talk out of both sides of their mouth, and Graham, he's having none of it. Say what you will about Graham, but he is very consistent when it comes to the security of our country. And this is the way it went. Cut seven, go.
3: Are you aware of reports that Pakistan are allowing their bases to be used to park Iranian aircraft, General King?
4: Sir, I've seen one report on that.
3: Well, is it accurate?
4: Sir, I think based on the variety of classification...
2: The answer is he knows, and he doesn't want to say. Go ahead.
3: Is accurate. That is sort of inconsistent with it being a peace mediator.
4: Sir, I wouldn't want to comment on that based on the ongoing negotiations in Pakistan's
3: Secretary,
4: role.
3: Secretary Hegseth, if the mediator is allowing reconnaissance aircraft of Iran to be parked in Pakistani air bases... Do you think that's consistent with being a fair mediator?
5: I wouldn't want to get in the middle of these negotiations. Yeah. I want
3: maximum
5: efficacy.
3: Well, I do. I want to get in the middle of these negotiations. I don't trust Pakistan as far as I can throw them. If they actually do have Iranian aircraft parked in Pakistan bases to protect Iranian military assets, that tells me we should be looking maybe for somebody else to mediate. No wonder this damn thing is going nowhere. So,
2: 100%,
3: you know,
2: 100% correct about this. They're not a mediator. They're not a fair mediator. I don't know why the hell we're using them, quite frankly. Go ahead.
3: You've done. I'm very supportive of it. But when it comes to Pakistan and China, enough already.
2: Mm-hmm. Exactly. Well, look at this. My wife has visited me right here. How are you, honey? Now come down to the microphone. Say hi to everybody.
6: Hello, America. How are you on this, Tuesday?
2: Tuesday
6: evening.
2: May 12th.
6: May 12th.
2: 2026. What did Walter Cronkite used to say? And that's the way it is.
6: And that's the way it is.
2: Did you have a nice Mother's Day?
6: I had a stupendous Mother's Day.
2: Really?
6: Yes. And you know how I kicked it off on Saturday? I went for a 10-mile run.
2: She runs. It's crazy. She used to run 20. Now she runs 10, but she runs it like every 2 or 3 days. It's incredible. She runs more than I drive. But it really does get you in a good mood, doesn't it?
6: There is such a thing as runner's high. Absolutely. Yeah. Mm-hmm.
2: Is it like chocolate high when I eat chocolate? Something like that?
6: Is that when you sneak the chocolate or when I know about you having the chocolate?
2: Well, either way.
6: Well, I think there's probably more of a high for you when you sneak it, because there is a little bit of an element of,
2: how about Diet Coke high?
6: Yeah, well, that's open and notorious for you.
2: But you really hate that, I know.
6: I do, because you know what happens if you take a carburetor and you immerse it in Coke or Diet Coke? I'm going to answer my own question. It starts deteriorating.
2: You know what the president says about that?
6: I love the president.
2: He says the Diet Coke kills things like cancer and bacteria and stuff like that.
6: Yeah, well, there's not a heck of a lot of science to back that up.
2: Isn't it strange you and I eat similar things? Well-done steak with ketchup, McDonald's, I do that a lot less than I used to, but we just like that kind of stuff.
6: You do like that kind of stuff.
2: Yeah. All right. Well, give me a kiss.
6: This is a very, very healthy meal.
2: Tonight? Yes. Tuna sandwich. Yep.
6: Good night, America.
2: She's the best. She's great. All right. Ronnie, you go follow Mommy. Toby, follow Mommy. There we go. There they go. As I was saying, Yeah, Pakistan. Pakistan, as Obama used to say. I don't trust them either. I mean, there are. I mean, they're either planes on their runways or not. I read that in one story. And did you ask your subordinates to check it out? Of course they know. Hey, Patty Murray, Democrat of Washington State. A constant effort by the Democrats in our country to try and force us to lose this war. I want you to keep that in mind. Cut nine, go.
7: I know you do not care what I have to say. So let me quote you someone you might actually listen to, President Eisenhower. He said, every gun that is made, every warship launched, every rocket fired signifies, in the final sense, a theft from those who hunger and are not fed, those who are cold and not clothed.
2: Well, let me ask you something, Patty, if I may call you Patty. He led our armed forces. He led the Allies to victory. Now, he may have said that after the war, but he certainly wouldn't have said during the war, please stop producing weapons, armaments, ammunition. Please stop, because somebody will go hungry. Did anybody remember him saying that during the course of the war? No. What he was talking about then was the so-called military-industrial complex. We don't have a military-industrial complex today. We spend a smaller percentage of our GDP on the military than we did under Ronald Reagan. Do you understand what I'm saying? And Reagan, it was about 5.5% to rebuild the military after Carter. And he used that to destroy the Soviet Union. A lot more people are eating today as a result of us destroying the Soviet Union. Now, it's funny how she's worried about feeding people. Does she ever say a damn thing about the Iranian people and what's happening to them? Ever? Ever? And were we talking about nuclear missiles for a suicidal terrorist regime? I wonder what Eisenhower would be saying today. I know what he'd be saying. Take them out. Eliminate them. That's what he'd be saying. But what do I know? It's Patty Murray. Patty Cakes Murray. Yes. She goes on about it, but that's right. Let's leave the field to the Iranians, to the North Koreans, to the Russians, and the Communist Chinese. And they're all well-meaning, America. They're all well-meaning, and that's right. We're the problem, not them. We're the problem. Pete Hegseth at the budget hearing today, Chairman Rogers and Pete Hegseth, cut 10, go.
8: The war also confirmed a harder lesson. Even with overwhelming firepower, the side that runs out of munitions or air defenses first loses. Are we, Mr. Secretary?
2: Actually, I think this is in the House, Harold Rogers, because he's been around forever, as you can hear. Go ahead.
8: Point?
9: Absolutely. And we are winning, have won every component of what we fought in this conflict. Iran knows that based on the incredible degradation of their capabilities, and which is why we saw them wanting to come to the table. How this gets resolved will be on our terms, on President Trump's terms, and we have all the munitions and capabilities necessary to enable that.
2: Cut 11, go.
9: Well, sir, we're not the negotiating team, but I can tell you we have world-class negotiators. The core of it is the nuclear weapons issue. Those other factors are always a factor. Understanding that Iran has effectively tried to use the North Korea strategy with such overwhelming capabilities conventionally that no one would dare prevent them from pursuing a nuclear weapon.
2: Now, let's stop there. Who was the first to make that comparison, Mr. Producer? I wonder. Anyway, go ahead.
9: The courage to make that historic decision. And hopefully we can get that across the finish line with negotiations, which are ongoing right now.
2: First of all, I'm a huge fan of Pete Hegseth. Even before he was Secretary of War, he's doing a fantastic job. He's doing what the Commander-in-Chief wants him to do. I'm not into all this negotiation. That's just me. Just me, myself, and I, the three of us. That's it. Just me. Cut 12, go.
5: We're submitting a $1.5 trillion budget that'll remake the department and ensure that every warfighter in the future has exactly what they need and we're never in a fair fight. And I take issue with the characterization that munitions are depleted in a public forum. That's not true. And ultimately, we have all the munitions needed to execute what we need to execute, and we're going to ensure
2: that. Let's stop there. You got this guy, Pete Aguilar, who is a joke, a representative. He's a big dummy. I think he's the number three Democrat in the House. Let's say our munitions are being depleted. Why would you say that in a public forum, Mr. Producer? Exactly. They want us to lose. They're giving information, if it's true, and apparently it's not, but they're trying to give information to the enemy to hold on. To hold on. This is the number three Democrat in the House of Representatives. Do they hate us this much? They clearly do. Do they want power so much? They come from these hardcore Democrat districts. They can say or do anything, they're going to get elected. That's how sick this is. This guy, even if we're not low on munitions, he's now given the suggestion to the Iranian regimes that we may be. Same with the communist Chinese and the rest of them. What kind of a jackass does that? Go ahead.
5: Going into the future.
10: I think you've heard differences from both sides of the aisle on that point. Yield back, Mr. Chairman.
2: I think we've heard differences from both sides of the aisle on that point. Well, it's more than both sides of the aisle now, you jackass. It's the enemy, too. Unbelievable. We talk a lot in the country about defending life. We debate it. We argue it. We vote on it. But the real question is this. What are we actually doing about it? Well, you know, there's a place. It's called Sanctuary of Hope. It's not about slogans. It's about action. This is a refuge for young, often terrified, unwed mothers, teen girls who feel like they have nowhere to go, nowhere to turn to. And instead of being pushed toward an abortion mill, Hagee Ministries gives something else, hope, support, and a future. 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We know John Hagee. 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And we've been to his fantastic church in San Antonio. We've seen this with our own two eyes, ladies and gentlemen. Hagee Ministries does fantastic things for this country. 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

0: I want to tell you about Chapman. I am thrilled that we have this sponsor. Thrilled. I know from personal experience how important this is. If you're turning 65 or older, then I know you, like me, are getting bombarded with Medicare spam. Now, you really get hit in a few months, but you're still getting hit. And you want to get in front of this, I think. I do. It's annoying. It's confusing. Mailers, robocalls, ads targeted to you everywhere you watch and listen. Plus, they claim different things. They have different actors, people you like, people you don't like. What we need going through this process is real honest help from someone who's knowledgeable, professional. That's why you need to call Chapter. What we need going through this process is Chapter. And my friends at Chapter cut through the confusion. They simplify the process. They want to make this stage of your life less stressful, starting with a Medicare plan that actually fits your needs. What does that mean? Fits your budget? Gets you a real bang out of the buck? Covers your primary doctor? Any specialist you may need? Hospitalization? With as little money out of your pocket as possible. Why? Because you've paid into Medicare forever. And you don't want to wait until the fall to educate yourself. 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I would do it immediately. There's no reason to wait for this. 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Pete Hegseth, again, at the budget hearing today, cut 13, go.
1: President Trump's War Department has begun to turn the lights back on in manufacturing towns across this country to forge a lethal arsenal of freedom. Where our critical supply chains are threatened, the Department of War has acted decisively to inject capital, stimulate production, and prevent adversarial exploitation. We are firing up the American economic engine at every level of the defense industrial base. Every policy we pursue, every budgetary item we request serves to ensure that this department remains laser focused on increasing lethality and survivability of our fighting force from the front lines to the factory floors. This is admittedly a historic budget. It is a fiscally responsible budget, and it is a warfighting budget.
0: Mm-hmm. This should actually make you feel good. What they're trying to do. And this is after years and years of neglect. Every time the Democrats come in, they look for more and more money. If they're not printing it, if they're not taxing you, if they're not borrowing, they're stealing out of the Defense Department. And that's the constant problem, because they don't get a lot of votes when it comes to the Defense Department. They get a lot of vote when it comes to redistributing wealth and massively increasing the welfare state. So that's their focus, because that's all they care about. But this should make you feel good. This is a patriotic budget. That's a patriotic man, Pete Hegseth, as is the president. I say go for it, and then you'll be spending at a level close to the Reagan level, because over the years, we've allowed it to decline way too much. The Power Hour's next, Hour 3. I'll be right back.
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7: BC News. I'm Dave Packer. Energy costs driving consumer prices to a 3-year high. The latest inflation numbers from the government show prices in April jumped 3.8% compared to last year. Energy prices in the wake of the Iran war, fueling the surge. ABC News Chief Business and Economics Correspondent Rebecca Jarvis.
8: A new poll shows that 75% of Americans say the war with Iran has had a negative effect on their financial situation. But it's not just energy-related categories. Housing costs, those prices are up 3.3% from a year ago.
7: Asked about those high prices, President Trump insisting that Iran is his focus, not the U.S. economy.
9: The only thing that matters when I'm talking about Iran, they can't have a nuclear weapon. I don't think about Americans' financial situation. I don't think about anybody. I think about one thing.
7: The president traveling to Beijing, where he is expected to meet with Chinese President Xi. The mayor of Arcadia, California, has officially resigned after pleading guilty to acting as an illegal foreign agent for China. Prosecutors say Elaine Wang used her position and a fake news website to promote Chinese Communist Party propaganda.
10: The information would allegedly come from China. They would put it up, and then they would get praise from China for putting it up when they would let China know the number of views the stories were getting. In fact, according to prosecutors, she would say, "Thank you, leader," in her messages back to her Chinese handler when they

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1: Waymo has recalled thousands of self-driving cars after some of their robo-taxis drove onto flooded roadways. Now another self-driving rideshare company is under federal investigation. ABC's Jim Ryan has more.
2: First, it was Waymo, whose autonomous vehicles continue to drive past school buses dropping off or picking up kids. Now a competitor called Avride is coming under a federal microscope, too. The National Highway Traffic Safety Administration has identified 16 accidents involving Avride's Hyundai Ioniq robo-taxis.
1: eBay has responded to a surprise bid by GameStop to buy the online auction company.
3: After reviewing GameStop's offer, eBay CEO Paul Pressler says he's rejecting the proposal. GameStop had wanted to merge itself with eBay in a cash-and-stock deal valued at around $55 billion, a deal eBay now calls neither credible nor attractive. Analysts had been skeptical that GameStop could afford the offer, with Pressler citing uncertainty regarding GameStop's financing proposal. On Monday, GameStop indicated it wanted to issue more stock to raise funds, which would also dilute the value of existing shares. Mike Dubosky, ABC News.
1: GameStop shares fell on Wall Street today after the snub, while shares of eBay were up. A man was arrested for allegedly plotting a terror attack with the Louvre in Paris as a potential target. Officials tell ABC News the suspect was stopped by police and was allegedly driving with a forged license. Investigators say they found ISIS-related images on his phone. Dave Packer, ABC News.
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9: 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Our number, 877-381-3811, 877-381-3811. I like Steve Crowder. Now, I have to admit, I don't listen to most of these guys, but I like Steve Crowder. I've been on his show before, and I think he's a sharp dude. And I think he had Fuentes on recently. Have I announced who I support for the Republican nomination for president in 2028, Mr. Producer? Fuentes says that I'm a Rubio guy. Yeah. Did I announce that I'm a Rubio guy? I like Rubio a lot. No, I think I'm the one who keeps saying this needs to be an open primary. Not open to Democrats, obviously, but open for Republicans to duke it out so we can make our proper choices. And I still believe that. I think that's very, very important. But, you know, we got the neocons, says Fuentes. We got the neocons on one side and the so-called America firsters, who aren't really all that America fir, on the other side there. We've got, you know, the Rubio guys on one side, and then we got the J.D. Vance, the Palliter, the Peter Thiel guys, the Tucker guys on the other side. And this, why do people think this way?

0: I could wind up supporting one, or maybe another, or whomever. But I thought I'd been pretty clear on this. Pretty clear. Why am I in their heads so badly, Mr. Badu? Why am I in Fuentes' head and Tucker's head and Kelly's head and who else is there? I don't even know. What is with these people? He's an old boomer. And look at the ratios on the internet there with the podcast. Look at those ratios. I don't even know what the hell a ratio is, Rich. Do you know what a ratio is? I really don't. I mean, that's not my culture. I'm there now, you know, with my video podcast. I'm there now online posting things and so forth, but I don't live there. That's not my culture. This is my culture, radio. Fox. Writing. You're a boomer. We're young guys. We know everything. You know, we know everything. We've done it. You don't know a damn thing. It's the boomers and the generations before us that have built everything that you're using. From iPhones to automobiles to hot water and cold water, clean water and electricity and on and on and on. I don't know anything that most 25-year-olds have invented. And that's not to put down 25-year-olds. It just takes time and maybe things have been invented. That's great. But I love these middle-aged people who are on the podcast. They're almost 60. Almost 60. And they're attacking me because I'm like 7 or 8 years older than them. You know, there's other guys over there. Okay, let's compare our records. I'm happy to compare things I've written, the sales that we've done thanks to you people in terms of books over the year. Happy to compare radio ratings. Happy to compare TV ratings. Problem is most of them aren't on radio or TV. They've been fired. This guy, Pierce Morgan. I mean, it's not even a competition of wits. They're nitwits. They haven't done anything. The only brief they've ever read is briefs maybe in their marriages where they've been divorced or something like that. I don't know. But, you know, when you've litigated, when you've worked for the court, when you were chief of staff to attorney general, when you've been involved, these knuckle battles, Reagan versus the Bushes, Reagan versus Ford and all these, I look at these people, who the hell are they? And they come up with these cockamamie arguments, and one of them keeps, and they kept calling me names. Have you heard that one, Mr. Producer? Oh, they kept calling me names. I had to respond. So, yes, they just keep calling me names, and you don't know what it's like to be called names. No. No. But they called me names, so you changed your positions because somebody called you names? I mean, this is the kind of Mickey Mouse crap that's out there. Absolute joke. Yes, so this guy, you know, Fuentes. Yeah, so it's really the neocons and the so-called America Firsters. I feel like I'm an America Firster. The neocons. They don't even know what neocon means. You do, because I've explained it over and over again. Neocons are Democrats who left the party effectively, even though they may have retained their party membership, but many of them changed their parties too, who became conservatives, Reagan conservatives, especially when it came to foreign policy and dealing with the Soviet Union. That's all. Neocons, ain't that? Okay, that's what a neocon is. Now, Tucker Carlson should know that because he was one for years with the Weekly Standard. His father was a neocon, appointed by Reagan to head the, what is it, Voice of America, something like that. And his father worked for the Foundation for the Defense of Democracies. They go, oh, what a neocon group. It's an outstanding group, number one. But number two, his father was like the vice chairman or the chairman for years. So if they're neocons, he's the neocon, not me. No, I'm a conservative. Always have been. And then I coined this phrase, constitutional conservative, to make a complete distinction and to focus like a laser. Like a laser. Now, when that massive primary in, what was it, 2016, when Trump was running and Ted Cruz was running and Rubio was running and all those guys were running, Rand Paul was kind of walking, and who else was there? A whole lot of people. I supported Cruz. I didn't support Rubio in that primary process. Please don't get me wrong. That's 12 years ago, 11 years ago. Primaries can be very brutal. And Cruz did very, very well. He came in second. And when Trump beat him, I supported the president. The president has said to me, even jokingly, a couple, six, 8 months ago, I remember. I said, that's fine by me. I didn't know who you were, and you didn't know who I was. He said, well, that's true. And he said, and you jumped in immediately and defended me and supported me. I said, that's correct. So you got people like Megyn Kelly. He was never MAGA. No. Says who? Says what? The president knows better. The president knows better. And here's the other thing. We've stayed MAGA. The president hasn't sided with Mark. Mark, the president, and millions of us embrace the same position. Taking on Iran with nuclear weapons isn't neocon. It's not warmonger. It's none of those things. It is actually carrying out tangibly what other presidents talked about. This is a war of self-defense, America. It is in order to prevent this regime from getting nuclear weapons, the material they need for nuclear weapons, ICBMs, to help free millions and millions of people while we're at it. It's not a neocon. I've never been a Democrat, Mr. Producer. Have you? The only one I know was a Democrat was Trump at the one point, right? But that's what a neocon is. And by the way, neocons were very important and effective during the Reagan administration. Gene Kirkpatrick was the first really incredible ambassador to the United Nations. She was fantastic. And there were others. Others who were fantastic. Richard Perle, Elliot Abrams, a whole group of them. They helped us rebuild the military. They helped us in our foreign policy, supporting Ronald Reagan, who was never a neocon. He'd been a Democrat. He switched to Republican. We had the Reagan Revolution, like we have the Trump Revolution. And he destroyed the Soviet Union. Oh, the damn neocons! Destroyed the Soviet Union. Unthinkable. So they throw around terms they don't even understand. They're pejoratives. And this, again, is why I spent Liberty's Voice today, not specifically addressing this that I'm addressing with you today, but dealing with the sloganeering, the efforts to manipulate. These are efforts that are taken from the Marxists, like Saul Alinsky, from the Islamists, and from the woke right neo-fascists. Propaganda really was hatched in America in the 1930s. Really, before that, the 1920s, to serve Woodrow Wilson in World War I and his efforts. A man wrote a book called Propaganda. I wrote this book called Unfreedom of the Press that gets into all this. The people who hate me, and I'm glad they do, they haven't read two sentences of what I've ever written. They don't know me. They don't know what I stand for. They don't know my belief system. They think they do. But I threaten them. I don't mean physically. I threaten them because I'm willing to wade in and deal with it. I'm not going to debate Nazis. There's no reason to. I'm not going to debate the legitimacy of my faith. and my ancestry. I'm not going to debate the legitimacy of the Holy Land and the right of Jews and Christians. That's not up for debate. There's nothing to debate. Zero. I'll be right back.
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0: until now. But I want you to take a moment to read what's in the Daily Mail or the Jerusalem Post, but I thought the Daily Mail actually provided more information on what took place on October 7, 2023. I've posted both. I may have posted the Daily Mail more than once. And I want you to read these articles. And so you'll actually know what took place on that day. I am going to do an entire show on this on Liberty's Voice tomorrow because I don't know how much I'm able to say on the airwaves here that's in these reports, to be perfectly honest with you. But the level of monstrous, subhuman debasement, debauchery that took place. The cutting off of breasts, then kicking them around like a soccer ball. Girl streaming, please stop, stop, you're going to kill me anyway, just kill me. That is never going to leave my mind. The gang rape that took place constantly was so bad that many of the girls had their pelvic bones broken. The use of devices on the genitalia, nails, knives, burning men on their genitals, alive, using thick wire to tie mothers and babies together and babies and babies together and light them on fire alive. So many shots to the head that some of the young people were effectively decapitated. First responders said there were fingers, hands, legs cut off, genitals cut off. Can you imagine? Begging to be killed? Kill me already, please. Young kids, 17, 18, 19, 20 years old, going out that evening to a festival. It's just horrendous. They forced family members to have sex with each other, then killed them. I can't even go into any more details. I just can't. You can read it all yourselves, or you can watch me talk about it tomorrow on Liberty's Voice, because I'm going to spend the entire time on it. And this is unbelievable, to watch these Hamas supporters in the streets. I get so friggin' pissed off and angry. As now they're chasing little kids in their own neighborhoods. We've imported this scum into our own country. We've imported this scum into our own country. Unbelievable. The whole point of immigration is to improve our society, not destroy it. Not to destroy it. This is suicide. There's a new book called Suicidal Empathy. I don't think this is all empathy. I get the point. It's a good point, but I think this is about power. The Democrats will bring anybody in here as long as they get their support. That's my view. It's there to read. It's very important. And then we had last week the report come out, it's official, that there was no genocide in Gaza. Even this international group, I think it's the ICJ, they repressed, they said, we don't have any evidence of genocide in Gaza. We don't have any evidence of genocide in Gaza. That's what he said, the head of it. The prosecutor now. There's no evidence. Well, nice to know now, isn't it? There was no effort to starve people. It was Hamas again. Schools, hospitals, mosques, all used as terrorist operating centers, all of them. I'll be right back. Folks, if you're turning 65 or you're older, then I know you're like me and getting bombarded with Medicare spam. It's annoying and confusing. 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What we need going through this process is real, honest help from someone who's knowledgeable. That's why you need to call Chapter. 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
4: ABC News, I'm Dave Packer. Energy costs driving consumer prices to a three-year high. The latest inflation numbers from the government show prices in April jumped 3.8% compared to last year. Energy prices in the wake of the Iran war fueling the surge. ABC News Chief Business and Economics Correspondent Rebecca Jarvis.
5: A new poll shows that 75% of Americans say the war with Iran has had a negative effect on their financial situation. But it's not just energy-related categories. Housing costs, those prices are up 3.3% from a year ago.
4: President Trump traveling to Beijing, where the president's expected to meet with Chinese President Xi. The mayor of Arcadia, California has officially resigned after pleading guilty to acting as an illegal foreign agent for China. A group of black Alabama voters backed by the ACLU is fighting to block a move by state Republicans to reinstate a congressional map that had been ruled a racial gerrymander.
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1: Two facts, one conclusion, ladies and gentlemen. Fact one, the U.S. Treasury recently reported the government has $6 trillion in assets and $47 trillion in liabilities, plus $300 trillion in promises it can't fund. Unfunded obligations. So by definition, that's insolvency. And since 2021, gold prices have tracked U.S. debt almost perfectly. As the debt goes up, so does the value of gold. The trajectory is obvious. So, fact two. In 2025, global gold demand crossed 5,000 tons for the first time in history. Now, maybe that doesn't mean a lot to you, but it does to the market. Investment demand jumped 84%, 84%, but mine production rose just 1%. So that's another pressure on the price of gold. And I might add silver in there, too. 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Go.
2: If you'll give me just a minute, I will answer four questions that you
1: posed. All right, I don't need four questions. We don't even have time for four questions that I didn't ask. Just go ahead and make your point, please.
2: Okay, so first of all, people say that Trump got us into this and we're hurting economically. How do you think we would be hurting if Iran had a nuclear weapon or used it?
1: Great point.
2: Secondly, Iran seems to be letting their country be destroyed. Mm-hmm. Why? Because there are people, factions in Iran, that believe it is a religious honor to destroy Israel, and the country is not significant compared to the ability
1: revolution
2: to do that.
1: You're 100% right. Number three, quickly.
2: Number three, why is Pakistan a mediator. Well, why was Pakistan caressed by the United States when they were hiding Obama, Osama bin Laden? Because they have 100 nuclear weapons. Wake up. And number four, why is Trump lollygagging around? He's lollygagging around because in his goodness of his heart, he's trying not to destroy the infrastructure of Iran for the people that will remain after we win. So there's your answers to your questions. Your producer can tell you that I know whereof I speak.
1: Okay, well, your last point doesn't make a whole lot of sense to me. And the reason is we're not talking about bombing all the infrastructure. We're talking about bombing dual-use infrastructure, which is completely different. That's number one. I'm going to answer you now. Number two, the people there want to be freed. They want to be freed. Now, you go into a war, you go in for victory. And I think that's why people are sick of war. Number one, you don't like war. But number two, we haven't had a lot of wars where we've had victories, except the prior generation and generations before that. So the only way you actually are going to end the nuclear threat from this regime is to end the regime. And I'll be dead and gone before people figure that out. 20 years, 25 years, or what have you. But that's the bottom line. All right, my friend, thank you for your call. Much appreciated. Let's keep going. Angela, Wichita, Kansas, the great KNSS. How are you?
3: I'm doing good, Mark. Thanks for taking my call.
1: Thank you.
3: First of all, I'm a Diet Coke fan, like all the great people, you
1: there
3: and
1: you
3: Trump.
1: Go.
3: Yes, absolutely. But on a kind of a sadder note, I mean, what do we do about this anti-Semitism? I can't even believe we're here again. I don't know how we got here.
1: We got here. The Marxists have taken over our colleges and universities. The Islamists have poured into this country. There's now about 15 million, give or take, when there was about 700,000, you know, 40, 50 years ago. I'm not talking about Muslims generally. I'm talking about the Islamists, and we happen to be importing Islamists for the most part. And my buddy Zuli Jasher would tell you that. The guy I work with at the bank was a dear friend of mine. He's Muslim from Pakistan. He'll tell you the same thing. He couldn't wait to get out of there. These are very dangerous entities, individuals, and they're building mosques here. They're being funded by Qatar. They're being funded by Saudi Arabia. There's a great lawsuit going on against CARE right now. The governor of Texas, who was on here last week, that will expose, I hope, a lot, because the federal judge there, who was appointed by this president, has given the ability of the state to conduct very significant discovery, and they will, I hope, and they should. So the answer is we're under attack, and it's much more daunting and complicated than just a military attack. And they've even said they're much more successful. This is a revolution by immigration, and the Democrat Party opens the borders to this, and they are promoting it. That's why you're starting to see people who are even quite liberal, like the Supreme Court justice in Pennsylvania, who says, look, I'm not going to become a Republican. But I'm leaving the Democrat Party. I'm out. And I'm hoping there's going to be more and more of that, because the Democrat Party is the political entity through which all these things are operating, like Mondami in New York. And then you got this guy running in Michigan, and you got the Congress idiot who won in New Jersey. But it's happening all over the country, all over the country. To me, I think we need a brand new unit in the Department of Justice filled with the toughest prosecutors we have, who are quite capable or knowledgeable or can learn quickly about immigration law, and get rid of those people who are here illegally, get rid of those people who are violating their visas, get rid of those people who are naturalized, but their naturalized citizenship can be challenged if they lied on any forms. Just throw everything in the kitchen sink at this, because it's now or never. We've got less than 3 years under this president, and I don't know if another president's even up to it. So there you go, Angela, the Mark Levin plan, whatever it's worth.
3: Yes, I like it. And I think that, quite honestly, I think common sense would tell people that this is a huge problem. It's right in front of our faces. And what gets me is how nothing, well, I can't say nothing's being done about it, but it's so
1: not enough.
3: thanks to, you know, the Biden regime. It's just, I don't even know, I don't even know where to go with
1: and,
3: it.
1: And they're going to come after Christians, too, and in fact they are, because remember, Marxism doesn't believe in God at all, and Islamism believes in their way, or we destroy you, we devour you, we conquer you. And we know this because they tell us this. And so just a matter of time, and you can see all over the rest of the world, in Africa and Syria, in other places, the brutalization of Christians. You can also see, look, Judaism and Christianity, those are the first two, what we call Abraham religions. And there's almost no Jews in the Middle East but for Israel. And there's almost no Christians in the Middle East but for the Coptic Christians in Egypt who are brutalized, and other pockets of Christianity where they're brutalized, and Israel, where the Christians are treated as equals, of course, and protected and work side by side with everybody else. That's it. The entire Middle East. The entire Middle East. The Holy Land. Where Judaism was born and Christianity was born. It's like we don't have any rights there. What are they talking about? Of course we do. All right, Angela, you're a sweetheart. Thank you for your call, my friend. Let's take a break. We'll take some additional calls as well. We'll be right back.
0: Mark Levin.
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0: Ah, yes. John Hagee, Pastor Hagee. When you think things are going crazy in the world, listen to Big John. He had a fantastic ministry. He's got an organization called Christians United for Israel, too, and he's works very, very hard, as does his family. In a world drowning in compromise and confusion, one ministry, one, still preaching the uncompromised word of God without apology. Hagee Ministries. Every day, they blast the full gospel across the planet. 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It takes resources. 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You won't be sorry. Fantastic ministry. Just fantastic. Robert, Santa Clara, California, the great KSFO. Go right ahead, please.
1: Hey, Mark, thanks again. Demagoguery, this is what we get when we say tax the rich and anti-Semitism down the list. Taxing you out of your home with confiscatory taxes. This is, you know, appraisal assessments. This is one party versus the DeSantis, you were talking about earlier. Steve Hilton, who wants to get rid of cap and trading gas taxes and get us down to a basis CPI to do normal taxation and have inalienable rights. And with the Palladino lady, stand up to Mondani. Keep your property, take it all the way to the Supreme Court. Inalienable rights, and that's what our country is all about.
0: All right, Robert. Thank you, my friend. CJ, Richmond, Virginia, the great WJFN. Go.
2: Hey, Mark, how are you? I'm just fine, sir. I called originally to talk about the atrocities you were talking about happening over there in Gaza. And but I'd like to say one thing. I want to like say a couple things while I had you for just a minute. I'll be real quick. Yes, Pete Hegseth, the Honorable Pete Hegseth, he needs to coin that. Somebody should coin him a nickname, No Apologies Pete. Do you like that one? No Apologies Pete.
0: I do like it. Awesome.
2: Yeah. Patriot. Also, I wanted to tell you that apparently in this country, you can't say, thank you, ICE. Well, I'd like to say on the air, thank you, ICE. You literally can't say it. I've written it on my car windows, and I've had more pushback than I had with my Biden messages.
0: Isn't it sick?
2: I wrote, thank you, ICE, on all my car windows in red, white, and blue. And the other day, I had what I coined this phrase, you might like it, a grand Karen. I had a grand Karen, a gray-haired woman, run across the parking lot, flipping me off. flipping me off, yelling the F-bomb at me in the parking lot of a nice grocery store. I couldn't even believe it.
0: She could be a podcaster, you know.
2: Yeah, it's amazing in this country. But so the atrocity we're talking about, back to the New York thing, these are the same people that are in New York, basically.
0: Yep. I think so.
2: A scratch away. These people are in New York.
0: They're carrying around the Hamas flag, the Hezbollah flag. You've got this guy, Hassan Pucker, who the Democrats love and embrace, and the New York Times, the same thing. He says, what's the big deal? There was rape going on October 7th. That doesn't affect me. These are sick bastards that are in our country, absolutely sick, and we need to figure out how to get them the hell out.
2: You probably don't have me on anymore, do you? Still on.
0: Yeah, I got you on. Go ahead.
2: Yeah.
0: We have an echo.
2: I heard
0: all right, my friend, but I got your points. Very, very well said. I just can't hear it all. So there we go. Did I hit everybody, Rich? Good. How much time? 1 minute. I don't want to cut anybody off. That's why I always ask him how much time is left. All right, folks, you've been fantastic. I know we go through a lot. We had two great guests tonight as well. We got to stick together, us, you, Mr. and Mrs. America, and me. And we can't let anybody come between us. And I'll keep doing this as long as I can, as long as you care. 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We'll keep it up. I want to thank our friends at Fox for recruiting me to do the Sunday and then the Saturday show. 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But most of all, you, the American people. But for you, none of this would matter, would it? But we're in this together. We're going to stand together. We're going to fight together. And I'll see you tomorrow. God bless each and every one of you. Have a wonderful night.
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10: News. I'm Dave Packer. President Trump on his way to China to meet with President Xi Jinping. It will be the leaders' sixth meeting. This time, the war in Iran will likely be on the minds of both leaders. ABC's Alex Prochet has more from the White House.
11: China is a major buyer of Iranian oil, and that has been a point with which the United States has tried to encourage China to help them gain leverage with Iran in striking some sort of peace deal here. The president, he said that a lot of things will be discussed between him and President Xi. He doesn't think that Iran is one of them.
10: Pentagon officials say the cost of the war in Iran has grown. It's now $29 billion. ABC's Jay O'Brien has more from Capitol Hill.
12: It does not include damage to U.S. military bases in the region that Iran caused when it lashed out at U.S. targets and also targets of our allies and even civilian targets in that area. So the cost likely to be even higher than that $29 billion.
10: Defense Secretary Pete Hegseth testified today on Capitol Hill. He's asking Congress for nearly $1.5 trillion for defense in the 2027 budget. It's more than a 50% increase from this year. A new inflation report showing consumer prices rose 3.8% in April versus last year. Costs are being driven by higher rising oil prices as a result of that war in Iran. At least 11 cases of Hantavirus now confirmed tied to a Dutch cruise in the Atlantic Ocean. ABC's Victor Oquendo in Omaha, Nebraska.
13: The World Health Organization is warning of the potential for more infections because symptoms can take weeks to present. Jake Rosemarin tells us he was relieved to get off that ship.
14: I didn't think anything was wrong until we found out that it was Hantavirus. And that's when I was scared.
13: Jake feels great, but has decided to stay for the full quarantine.
14: That is the best decision that's for me and for my family.
13: Health teams across 10 states are now tracking 18 people who either returned home early from the cruise or traveled on a plane with a sick passenger.
10: You're listening to ABC News.
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21: It's so loud!

0: Found in a home overnight. Sources say narcotics were also found at the scene. ABC's Will Reeve reports.
1: Brandon Clark from Vancouver and Gonzaga University.
2: The Grizzlies forward was picked in the first round of the 2019 NBA draft. He played with Memphis for all 7 years of his career and signed a four-year, $52 million extension with the team back in 2022. But Clark's career was recently plagued by injuries. He appeared in just two games this season. His sudden death comes just weeks after he was arrested in Arkansas near the Tennessee border and charged with possession and trafficking of a controlled substance.
0: The 9/11 Memorial and Museum announced the 25th commemoration ceremony will include a moment of silence to honor those who have died of illnesses related to their time at or near the World Trade Center site. More than 9,000 people have died from 9/11 related illnesses. Dave Packer, ABC News.
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Tuesday night. It's open phones. The hour is all yours. Stop getting on. Stop standing on the sidelines. Get in the game. What do you think? What do you know? We love first-time phone callers. We love phone callers in any way, shape, or form. Whether you agree with the show, whether you disagree with the show, something we did you liked, something you we did you didn't like, a guest you liked, a guest you didn't like, a guest suggestion. You know, I can't solve any of my problems, but I can certainly solve lots of other people's problems. And so if you've got any questions or problems that you need an expert in, well, you can certainly call me. The phone numbers are as follows. 1-844-2-McGraw. 1-844-262-4729. Of course, we've got the text line is alive and well. Text line is the same as the phone numbers. 1-844-2-McGraw. 1-844-262-4729. From the text line, well, we'll get to that here in a second. And look, let me just... It does me no good for you to

0: how do I say this politely? If you write me a dissertation, I can't read it. The text line is made, or the way I want to use it, is for comments from the audience. And if you write me a six-page paragraph or a six-page dissertation, I can't read all of that on the air. They need to be pithy. They need to be short. They need to be concise. Text, voice to text doesn't work. If you have to send it through artificial intelligence to edit it, that's not a bad idea either. But some people are writing books, and I just can't read. I can't read books, so I apologize. 1-844-42-McGraw, 1-844-262-4729. I will say this, though, that this China summit that everyone's talking about that's dominating the news, this is high stakes poker for President Trump. He's going to come away with some good news with Boeing announcing that they're selling some jetliners to China, which will be good news. Maybe there's some tech news on the forefront where they can announce that China is going to invest in something in the U.S. or who knows what. But it's high stakes in with the backdrop of Iran. And Donald Trump's getting beat up tonight. And I don't think fairly, though. I think there's a lot of piling on going on with Donald Trump. There's lots of things you can criticize Donald Trump over. But as he was getting on the helicopter tonight, maybe you saw the clip, maybe you didn't. But he was asked about what do you think about the American economic situation while you're dealing with Iran. And he says to me, the only thing that matters when I'm talking about Iran is they can't have nuclear weapons. He says, I don't think about America's financial situation. I don't think about anybody. You know, they're saying, oh, this is, look, the man doesn't care about anybody. That's not what he said. That they're taking this and twisting it all out of proportion. Look, Donald Trump says some stupid things. Donald Trump says some pretty moronic things. There's lots of things to go after Donald Trump over. But this thing where all that he's focused on is Iran not getting a nuclear device. Okay, fine. You have to sort of look at everything, right? And it just seems like they're piling on to the guy. It's just they're taking that way out of context. I guess that's what we do in politics today. But it is what it is. But I don't know. I just find it. They parties do this, right? That's what they do. They try and what do they call it? Snowflaking, right? Clutching the pearls. Oh my goodness! Like, you know, both parties do it. Both parties are guilty of it. Oh my goodness! Do you believe what he? Oh my God! I can't believe what he said. Flopping. I believe they call it flopping in the NBA. Yeah, there's a whole bunch of flopping going on when it comes to Donald Trump and that comment tonight. All right, 1-844-2-McGraw, 1-844-262-4729. Frank in Cumberland, Maryland, welcome to America at Night.
1: I'd like to ask the two questions, please, in regard to baseball. You have a background in baseball, and I'd like to ask, are you related to the great John McGraw, who managed the Baltimore Orioles and the New York Giants? And then secondly, I'd ask if you think that baseball games should be shortened to 7 innings so starting pitchers can complete a full game the way they used to. I can remember when Don Newcomb of the Brooklyn Dodgers started the first game of a doubleheader, won the game, and then he started pitched about 5 or 6 innings in the second game.
0: Did they have 7-inning games during COVID, if my memory serves me right? Was that possible?
1: I don't know, but they have them in high school, I know.
0: Yeah. So I'll take the first part first. No, I'm not related to John McGraw of the famed New York Giants. And no relation. But, and no relation to Tug McGraw of the New York Mets and the Philadelphia Phillies. Then, therefore, no relation to Tim McGraw, the famous country star. However, there is a rumor in the family that I may or may not have been named after John McGraw. As a kid, my mom was a big fan of the New York Giants, and I believe never really got over the New York Giants leaving to go to San Francisco. And so she liked the alliteration when she married a Millhaven. Lots of things went into it, but there's a rumor going around that that was one of the reasons why she named me McGraw. So no relation. McGraw is my first name. It's their last name. As for going to seven innings, no, I don't like the seven innings. Believe it or not, I think the pitch clock is fine. I think starting pitchers should probably go more than two times through the rotation or two times through the lineup. I don't understand that part of it. You're paying starting pitchers a ridiculous amount of money to go 4.5 innings. That doesn't make any sense to me. And you're paying relievers, not so much money to go 5 innings. So it kind of doesn't make any sense. They're blowing out the bullpens. I would like to see the pitchers pitch. You know, why could pitchers go through the lineup 2 and 3 and 4 times, 10, 15, 20 years ago, and they can't do it now? So that's... I would not be in favor of reducing the game to 7 innings.
1: Thank you.
0: All right, Frank. Thank you. It'd be like having a golf tournament only play 9 holes or 13 holes. Doesn't make any sense. Not to mention, not to get too technical on this, but really, a 7-inning game, as they say, it gets late early around here. If you're in the 4th inning of a game, that's really like the 7th inning. Right, the 4th inning all of a sudden turns into the 7th inning, so you manage the game differently. So no, I don't think I'd be a fan, but I am a fan of the pitch clock. Not a fan of the designated hitter in the National League. I really don't mind this sort of cyclops with the umpire, though. I don't understand why you're only allowed 2 challenges. That doesn't make any sense to me. If you're going to have a challenge, either have the guy not call it. Or call it one or the other. Michael in Oregon, you're on the big. You're on America at Night, Michael. Thanks for checking in.
2: Yeah, McGraw, first time caller.
0: Love to hear.
2: Great show.
0: Thank you.
2: And I really appreciate your guests. My brother enjoys listening. Also, I'm going back a few weeks ago. I'm kind of like you, McGraw, a history buff, and including of the Old West. And I really enjoyed your guest about the Pony Express and the stagecoaches and the old mail system that we had out west. And here in Pendleton, Oregon, we're actually pretty close to the Oregon Trail, of course, which was a big part of the Old West. And so, at least I didn't hear McGraw. As far as I know, a problem they had in the Old West sometime was robberies, like the stagecoaches being robbed. And you see it in the Old West movies that we see riders coming up on horses along the old trains and stopping the trains, maybe involving a robbery. So I wondered, did you cover some of that in the interview?
0: No, we didn't. We didn't cover any of that. We talked about the Pony Express and how it was made sense for only a limited time. And then, of course, the telegraph came into existence, so you didn't need the Pony Express. But no, we didn't get into that. That would have been a good conversation to have about the Wells Fargo train or the Wells Fargo stagecoach is coming around. No, we didn't get into that, but that would have been a nice conversation to have with him. Next time I have him on, I'll make sure to ask him about that.
2: Oh, you bet. Well, thank you, McGraw. Like I said, we really, all my friends enjoy your show, and sometimes I'm not always able to call in because of my work schedule, but I want to call in more often, and I just want to put in a pitch. We're known as the Roundup City here in Pendleton. We have a great roundup in September, so I wanted to invite, if you ever have a chance to come out here, or any of your listeners, the Pendleton Roundup, the second week of September, and it's been voted the best outdoor rodeo in America a few times. So
0: you call it a rodeo, a roundup? Is that what you call it?
2: Well, we're known as the Roundup City, it's a well-known roundup in the, with the rodeo crowd, and we get people from all over the country will come out, it's a great rodeo, and we also have a Happy Canyon pageant at night, which is like a play about the Old West, how the Old West was settled, and that's also a great attraction for visitors.
0: Yeah, Michael, I gotta take a break, but thanks for checking in. Thanks for calling. I've been to one rodeo in my life and I had a blast. Call back. We'll talk more about the rodeo next time you call in.
2: You bet. Thank you.
0: Thank you, Mike. Yeah, I've been to one rodeo and had a blast. It was awesome. And I don't know all the terminology, but it was the steer roping, where they chase down the steer and they gotta lasso the steer and get off the horse and wrap up the steer, I guess. I don't know if that's the right terminology, but it was a whole lot of fun. All right. We're just getting started. 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We love first time phone callers, just like Michael in Pendleton, Oregon. America at Night, back in a moment.
3: 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That's 844-2-McGraw.
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0: 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That's 844-2-McGraw.
1: As pickled as I thought it was, I did a little checking on the break here. Yeah, the COVID, during COVID, Major League Baseball went to seven-inning doubleheaders. Didn't like it then, don't like it now. No, I would be against that. David in San Francisco, thanks for checking in on America at Night.
2: Oh, thanks, McGraw. Yeah, I was interested in the interview you did the last hour about worker safety and some of the history of it. You know, when you were talking about those people up on those high beams, if I remember right, and I think this is probably true here in the San Francisco, in the building of the Bay Bridge and the Golden Gate Bridge, they took a furnace up into the upper altitudes, wherever they were going to have to put in rivets, and they would get those up white hot, grab them with tongs, and then toss them to the guy that was going to install them. And so if you can imagine being on a high beam like that and having to catch a white hot rivet with a pair of tongs and not fall overboard, it's just amazing. And I expect they probably had to do that in those New York skyscrapers as well. But regarding the worker safety issue, I'm a big fan of Ralph Nader. And in his history, apparently the thing that changed his life was to read a book that you may still be able to find. It's called 36 Million Guinea Pigs. And it described, you know, a lot of issues regarding especially the old hucksters that would go door to or town to town, you know, the traveling minstrel show kind of wagons that would sell strange medicines. And that those guys, there were no medical, you know, there was no authenticity to whatever they were selling. They could take branch water. They could take bad liquor. They could take urine. They could take anything and put it in a bottle and then sell it to the town. And they'd be down the road by the time the town got sick.
1: Sure.
2: And it that book probably helped develop the institution of the Food and Drug Administration. And now the idea that Bobby Kennedy is out there basically allowing hucksters to do the same thing. When you see all of these pop-up ads, they're basically the same kind of minstrel shows, but they're able to do it on an international scale. And
1: well, hold on a second. I don't know if he's allowing it to happen. It's happening because people are believing nameless, faceless people on Facebook who say take ivermectin as opposed to their own pediatrician, right? I mean, people are choosing, you know, back 100 years ago or whatever else, somebody selling some snake oil, right? They didn't know any better. Now you have the choice. Would you rather take your medical advice from somebody, from some nameless person on the internet or a pediatrician who has gone through all of the training and everything else, right? I mean, people... I don't get it, but, you know, people would rather choose to listen to their neighbor than their pediatrician when it comes to their son or daughter. It doesn't make any sense to me. I don't know if it's, I understand he's anti-vax and everything else, but, and I get that he's sort of de-emphasized vaccines and has tried to pull back on vaccine funding and everything else. But for the citizens out there, there is information out there. They just choose not to listen to it. And I also find it that being anti-vax was very liberal at one point. It was, I knew a whole bunch of super progressive liberals who were anti-vax. And after COVID, all of a sudden it became popular on the right wing. So I don't know where it is now. And it's more or less of this, I don't trust anybody, so I'll trust this nameless, faceless person on Facebook, as opposed to world-class physicians who have studied this stuff.
2: I
1: got to go. The music says I'm late on time. Stay right there. More text, more phone calls straight ahead. America at Night, back in a moment.

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1: 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Phone or text. Apparently, we are huge in Springfield, Oregon. Lots of people texting in after Mike called in. Listen to this. Search Pendleton Roundup. Pendleton Roundup, the Wild West way. Apparently, that's a pretty big rodeo up there. We listen every night. Love the show. You're doing great. Thank you very much. Here's another one here. Somebody sent a picture of this worker in the Woolworth building, which was completed in 1913. 792 feet in the air, 60 stories high, standing on a ledge. Yeah, you look at some of those pictures from the Empire State Building and some of those, the famous pictures of the men having lunch on that steel girder, and they've got no safety gear, no net, no hard hats. They're just having lunch, sitting there on a beam, 50 stories up in the air. It really is amazing. It really is shocking how they were able to just do that. And, and then, of course, OSHA came in, and there's lots more security, and I get it. You know where there's no OSHA? Europe. Europe, it's amazing what you can do in Europe and what Europe gets away with when it comes to buildings and things like that, because there's some places that I've been to Europe where you're like, is this safe? Am I supposed to be doing this? There's no guardrail here. Is this okay? And it's just Europe. They just do not have the same safety standards as we do here in the U.S. Pretty amazing stuff. John in Alton, Illinois, you are on America at Night. Thanks for checking in.
2: Hey, McGraw. Welcome
1: Hi, John.
2: To the graveyard shift.
1: Yes, we love it.
2: You know me. We know each other. So get more time with Emerson, don't you, during the day.
1: What's up, John?
2: I wanted to welcome you to the graveyard shift.
1: Thank you, sir. Anything else?
2: We're going to have to get together. I guess go to Piccadilly at Manhattan?
1: Maybe, if you're nice to me.
2: Okay.
1: All right, good.
2: Hey, I'll be nice to you, just as long as you're nice to me. We've
1: All
2: been
1: right.
2: friends for too long.
1: Fair
2: hey,
1: enough.
2: If you get yes. any callers calling in about UFOs and stuff, I'm going to stay tuned. I'd like to get your opinion on those.
1: On UFOs?
2: Yeah, why not?
1: I don't I don't have much of an opinion on UFOs. I probably, if you have to press me on it, I would probably have to say that there is life somewhere out there, whether it's an amoeba or a single-cell animal or a something, I would have to assume that there's something else out there. Are there little green men in space outfits walking around? I don't know. And maybe someday when they do admit it, I've often felt that most people when visiting a planet would come in peace, not in an opportunity to suck all of our energy out of us and kill us. If we went to another planet, wouldn't we come in peace? You would think, right? So you would think if people came to our planet, they would come in peace. So I don't really worry about it.
2: Yeah,
1: I got enough things to worry about, like you calling me from time to time.
2: Yeah, well, just to let you know, I did riveting years ago when I was younger for the railroad, and it takes three men to do riveting. You have a guy that runs the smudge pot, the hot pot, to heat up the rivets white hot. Then he picks them up with tongs. He pitches them to the catcher and the holder, and he catches them in a little sack. He takes them out with another pair of tongs and stuff, shoves them in the hole, then puts a hammer to the back end of it, and then you have a bucker in the front who has a And he bucks the rivet into a round thing to draw the metal together.
1: Tight. Crazy stuff. Crazy stuff. John,
2: yeah,
1: good stuff.
2: It's true if I did it.
1: I believe you.
2: Got a hot rivet down your pants. It hurts like hell.
1: I would think so. John, that might explain a lot when coming from you. So I appreciate it. John, thanks for checking in. Tony in Montreal, welcome to America at Night. Tony, my condolences for a tough loss tonight.
3: Yeah, that was not good. The whole city is depressed, actually. It's, I mean, they're hanging on on every shift and every play. It's ridiculous. It's an up and down thing. It's a religion up here. So, you know, it's pretty amazing.
1: But it's tied 2-2. Still a long way to go. Series isn't over with, so don't worry about it. Relax.
3: Yeah. No, but they wanted it over, like, they wanted a 3-1 win and then go over and win into Buffalo and win, you know. The expression I said was the Habs had the Buffalo by the Sabres and let them go. So it's the old play on we let the bull get away. We had the bull by the horns, but we let it away. So the Habs had the Buffalo by the Sabres and lets them go. And it wasn't nice. It was not good today. The people that I was hanging with were totally depressed. I think there were more guys drinking and quiet than I could ever imagine in a public restaurant. But anyway, that's another thing. I just want to say one quick thing. The gentleman from San Francisco always believes everybody in the Trump organization is pejorative. You know, like to say Kennedy, Robert F. Kennedy Jr., a hero, his father, a hero to me, John F. Kennedy, a hero, Martin Luther King, the 60s, the three of the greatest politicians, whatever you want to call them, for the America. And, you know, Robert F. Kennedy's father and uncle died for that country. And to criticize him as a person that wants further death on your country is unbelievably insensitive and ignorant, because to state that Robert F. Kennedy Jr. wants anything but good and health for the United States is ridiculous. That man wants the best for the United States. His ideas on vaccinations, I think he's been a litigator for many, many years, and to just pejoritize somebody in a 30-second call is not acceptable. I have no idea where he stands on this, and I haven't studied it, and I can't say anything. The reason I called, okay, and I always get off the trap, they keep pulling me back in kind of thing. You know, it's like that old expression. Like, America has been going after Venezuela, and I looked at it and I said, well, why is Venezuela such an important country? They have the largest oil reserves in the world. The second largest oil reserves, I believe, is Iran, Saudi Arabia. I don't know who it is, but fourth on the world map is Canada. And who has all our oil? It's Alberta. And if you can believe this, we produce out of the tar sands 4.1 million barrels a day. And we have 120 years of that production. And we have something in the range of, I believe they say it's 150 billion barrels that they can get out of the earth. And that's just the technology that we have currently to get this amount of production out of the oil sands. So the output, they say, is about 1.5 billion barrels a year. That's a lot of oil, McGraw. And imagine if the Americans just somehow, luckily, convinced the Albertans, who are now geared to do a referendum to separate from our country. They actually got enough votes to put that to a referendum to leave the Canadian Confederation. And imagine the impact that would have, like the amount of power they have in the I guess you would call it the economic output of that province is significant. And it would be devastating to Canada, because their wealth is transferred across our country because we have an agreement to share wealth. But
1: I mean, are they going to take the vote? Is this a legit vote, or is this just sort of a whole lot of talk?
3: Well, you know, McGraw, you're a guy that's traveled our country, and you know that the East with Quebec, from the 1960s and the Quiet Revolution, they have been talking about separation. And you even mentioned that in the last time they created such a fuss over the LaGuardia air accident when the CEO for Air Canada did not do a fully French statement.
1: Right.
3: So the West is tired of listening to the whining of the Quebec nationalist separatists that want to separate from Canada. And they said, you had 60 years of this. You had two referendums. You lost by a fraction of half of a percentage point, 51 point something. So you know what? We're going to have our shot now. And you know what? The rest of the country is actually in a nervous breakdown, because if Alberta leaves, okay? Guess who benefits? America. And guess who's going to be rich? It's Albertans, because they don't have to share their wealth with anybody. Yeah. That's not the deal in the United States. Dakota keeps their money. Florida keeps their money. And guess what? You have the 51st state, maybe?
1: Yeah, that would be interesting. Well, where are the oil sands in Alberta? I've been to Banff, and I've been to Calgary. Yeah. Are they up north? Are they down south? Where are they? Up in Alberta?
3: No, they're north. They're north.
1: Way north.
3: And the thing is, you have to understand, tar sands, okay, the bitumen is mixed into the sands. So the process is steaming it out. So they drill two wells, okay, and one well drives steam down to the bottom, and it warms the other well, and that oil drops down to the lower well, and then they pump it out, or they do what's called huff and puff, where they keep sending steam down, up, and steam down for hours until they liquefy the oil in the sands, and then they pump it back up through the same well. But it costs a barrel to get four barrels. It's very expensive, but it's economically feasible now because of the high prices of oil per barrel. Every time the barrel goes over 100, the Albertans get very rich, because the normal cost of producing oil in America, in Texas, was about 20 to 40 barrels for one barrel of energy use. So imagine your oil fields produce for one barrel of energy 40 barrels or 20 barrels.
1: Yeah.
3: And there's a measure, I think it's OPIS or something like this, oil per barrel, whatever. I don't know what the acronym is, but you get the gist. It's expensive for our oil, but we have a lot of oil, and we're the fourth largest oil reserves in the world. Remember, McGraw, we haven't drilled in Northwest Territories yet. We haven't drilled in the Arctic. We haven't drilled in northern Quebec. And we also have Hibernia off the coast of Newfoundland, which is another massive oil field that's under the sea, that's in our territory, which is probably, they say, equal for another 140 years. Imagine. We have 140 years of oil at that production in Alberta, and we have that in Alton. Guess what?
1: Well,
3: Mr. Trump really likes this.
1: I will leave you with this. Banff is one of the most beautiful places the world's ever created. It is gorgeous up in Banff. So
3: Lake Louise, the Emerald Gold, the Emerald Blue Lake. And for all of your listeners, take a Google look at Lake Louise, and you will agree with McGraw that is one of the most beautiful, picturesque, rocky mountain lakes in the entire planet.
1: No question. Tony, thanks.
3: Our country's a damn nice country, and we're very good friends with you guys. We don't want to be in your country. We want to be friends like cousins, and we want to be allies forever.
1: There you go.
3: Our two countries are the best two countries when it comes to treating people. How's that, McGraw?
1: Tony, have yourself a good night. Good luck next game.
3: We hope so.
1: The Montreal Canadiens and the Buffalo Sabres knotted at 2 in the Stanley Cup Finals. And Tony lives and dies with his Montreal Canadiens. From the text line from Illinois, tell Bill Cleveland to do his thing in Pendleton, Oregon in September during the rodeo to let us experience it through his visit. And so enjoy listening to him tell us all about it. All right. A recommendation for Bill Cleveland to get himself up to Pendleton, Oregon in September for the rodeo. From St. Louis, Sabato says a blue wave can overcome the gerrymandering. Here's another one from Illinois. The great English composer Ralph Vaughan Williams wrote a concerto for a tuba in 1954. Also, the American composer John Williams, yes, that John Williams of Star Wars, wrote a tuba concerto. Duke Ellington composed Duke's Place, recorded by Louis Armstrong with Duke on piano. That can't be the same Duke's Place that Larry King played. That just can't. I got to check on that. Ella Fitzgerald also recorded the same song. Both great versions. Yeah, that tuba interview from the other night. A lot of people chimed in and said, when I first heard you're going to interview a guy about a tuba, we thought you were crazy. But we listened to it, and oddly enough, it was really interesting. I really enjoyed that conversation with the tuba guy, Sam Quinones. It was a good, he was interesting. Who knew? Here's another one from Alabama. Thank you for everything you do, and I appreciate, love your show. God bless you and your family and all the people who work for you. I just wanted to let you know. Wait a minute. I thought she. Oh no. Hold on a second. I'll make sure I get this right. Because they were talking about her father brought her to a rodeo. Hold on a second. Got a slow on the uptake here. I was 6 years old, and hold on a second. I was 6 years old, and my dad was a saddle maker in Austin, Texas, and I was one of the kids and the clowns. I know I sent this text before. I wanted to read it on the air, but I never forgot this memory of my childhood in Texas. You were a child rodeo clown? There's a story for you. Here's another one from Illinois. I find Canada Tony so interesting and funny. He should have a podcast. Sorry, no competition, though. I hope the Canadians win the Stanley Cup. Tony's got a fan. Who knew? All right. Here's what we're going to do. We'll come back. Wrap things up. America at Night, back in a moment.
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1: Hey, a lot of Republicans are balking at this $1 billion for the East Room of the White House. They're starting to sort of ask the questions. Hey, I'm all for it, but I don't know what the money's for. It. Nothing's been broken down yet, says John Bozeman, Republican from Arkansas. Senator Todd Young, Republican of Indiana. They need to go back and give us more details about exactly how they arrived at that figure. There's another comment from John Thune, who's Senate Majority Leader. Most of it's going to be used for other purposes, training facilities, technology, lots of other things that law enforcement, particularly in this case, Secret Service, needs to ensure that they keep our president and top officials safe. But some Republicans aren't buying it. Jim Justice, Republican from West Virginia, says, I can't get my hands around the fact that a lot of people are really hurting and they see $1 billion. $1 billion is an awful, awful, awful lot of money. To think that it's going to cost $1 billion, I mean, that's 1,000 millions. Well, he's, boy, he really nailed that one, didn't he? Jim Justice, that is a classic example of him not wanting to say anything that's going to offend anybody, but really doesn't want to vote for $1 billion. For the East Wing of the White House. We'll see if Republicans can amass enough votes. But right now it doesn't look like, because they don't need Democratic help to fund it. So this is on Republicans. We'll see if they're able to get to the 50 votes they need to fund the building that Donald Trump said didn't need any tax dollars, but now apparently needs upwards of $1 billion. All right, that's going to do it for us. From the text line, when might the Roy Orbison episode air? I think we've got him scheduled for next week. And we'll leave you with this one from Vancouver. I'll make it short and sweet from the text line. I'm glad you got up today. I'm glad everybody got up today, and I'm glad everybody listens each and every night. The kind words are so very sweet as we are just getting started on our journey hosting America at Night. Thanks to Alex Hinton. He's our executive director. Our engineer tonight is Rich.
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20: Dave Packer. President Trump arriving in China Wednesday ahead of a meeting with China's President Xi. ABC's Karen Travers.
21: Iran and the war is going to loom large, and the president's going to try to put pressure on China's President Xi to use his leverage over Tehran to try to get the war to end and try to get Iran to reopen the Strait of Hormuz. Now, he has tried that before. He has looked for China to use that leverage that they have as the biggest buyer of Iranian oil to put pressure on Iran, but it hasn't worked. China has not gotten involved at this point.
20: That war taking a toll on Americans' finances. ABC's Rebecca Jarvis.
22: A new poll shows that 75% of Americans say the war with Iran has had a negative effect on their financial situation. But it's not just energy-related categories. Housing costs, those prices are up 3.3% from a year ago.
20: Two Americans are on board the cruise ship with the outbreak of Hantavirus are in Atlanta getting monitored by health officials. The facility at Emory University is one of two facilities where cruise passengers are going. ABC's Faith Abube.
23: This is just one of 13 specialized units across the country that are equipped to manage infectious diseases like this one. And so officials here in the state of Georgia are reassuring the public here that there is no risk to the general public.
20: A group of black Alabama voters backed by the ACLU is fighting to block a move by state Republicans to reinstate a congressional map that had been ruled a racial gerrymander. This after the Supreme Court permitted Alabama to move forward with that map and eliminating a major black-held congressional district. Will this last-minute gerrymandering cost Democrats in November? Democratic Congresswoman Susan Delavin of Washington, who's chair of the Democratic Congressional Campaign Committee, says she's not concerned.
24: We are going to take back the majority in November. The American people are with us. We are on offense all across the country.
20: You're listening to ABC News.
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20: The mayor of Arcadia, California has resigned after pleading guilty to acting as an illegal foreign agent for China. Prosecutors say Elaine Wang promoted Chinese propaganda. ABC's Alex Stone has more.
28: The information would allegedly come from China. They would put it up, and then they would get praise from China for putting it up when they would let China know the number of views the stories were getting. In fact, according to prosecutors, she would say, "Thank you, leader," in her messages back to her Chinese handler when they would put up this propaganda.
20: SpaceX is

0: 108 degrees on Tuesday, and a heat advisory in Central California, with temperatures also predicted to be in the triple digits. Dave Packer, ABC News.
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8: Checking in on a Tuesday night, we got lots to get to. Some inflation numbers came in today, higher and elevated. We'll talk to some economists in the second half of this hour. But this first part of this hour, President Trump heads to China in a high-stakes summit, probably the most important of his second term. And to talk about this trip to China, Scott Kennedy is going to join us. He is the senior advisor and trustee chair in Chinese business and economics at the Center for Strategic and International Studies. Scott Kennedy, welcome to America at Night. Thanks for joining us.
9: Happy to be with you.
8: Let's first talk about this Board of Trade framework. This is getting a lot of attention. What is the Trump administration going to propose to the Chinese?
9: The Trump administration is going to propose to create this organization called the Board of Trade, basically be a committee made up of American and Chinese trade officials to try and manage the overall commercial trade relationship. We've tried free trade. That has led to a very imbalanced relationship. And so this is a mechanism which will try to more proactively manage the trade relationship by setting targets for tech products in which there's not really any significant security concerns and should be traded normally, and those which are more important and sensitive, and where we ought to set targets and try to expand reduce America's dependence on China. It's also going to be a mechanism to talk about individual types of trade frictions that we have with the Chinese. There's a long list of those that stretch back many years. Of course, this is just an idea on paper right now. The two sides have been negotiating about it, but it's likely that they will announce the formation of this board when the presidents meet in the next day or two.
8: Does it make sense, or is this just another layer? I mean, couldn't they have had these conversations without this Board of Trade? Why is this Board of Trade such a good idea?
9: That's a great question. I do think that presidents like to come up with their own initiatives, with their own labels that they can call their own and say that it's different from everything that's come before it. President Bush went in 2006 and 2007, created the Strategic Economic Dialogue. When President Obama came into office, he created the Strategic and Economic Dialogue. The Biden administration had a variety of economic dialogues when they were in office. The Trump administration said none of those would work. We need to do it this way. It may be old wine in new bottles, but I think what they're trying to suggest is that the way we've tried to manage the trade relationship hasn't worked. And so they're going to try their own way. I'm actually not super optimistic this is going to generate a better outcome. I think we might be better off actually if Washington did nothing by

0: Nevertheless, I live in a town where officials feel like they must do something to prove their worth, and politicians need to come up with new ideas to show voters that they're working hard.
1: Scott, you have spent some time in Beijing, and a lot has been made about what Trump needs from China and Beijing. We'll get to that in a second. But you've been there. What is China looking to get from the United States?
0: I think China wants a few things. First of all, they're going to bring up the issue of Taiwan, having nothing to do with trade per se, but very important to China. It's an issue of sovereignty, and that'll probably be the first topic out of Xi Jinping's mouth. But on the economic front, they're certainly going to want to talk about trying to extend the ceasefire that the U.S. and China agreed to in Busan, South Korea in October when the two leaders met. And that would potentially freeze or lower tariffs that the U.S. has on China, which are now averaging about 30%, and might freeze or potentially lower some of the export controls that the U.S. has on, for example, semiconductors that have been placed for a while. Those are really important things that the Chinese would like. More than anything, the Chinese desire predictability and stability. And they'll be asking, that'll be very high on their agenda on the economic front when these talks commence in a few hours.
1: People keep bringing up Taiwan. What do they want us to do with Taiwan? Do they want us to back down? Do they want to let us allow them to sort of overtake Taiwan? What do they want from us when it comes to Taiwan?
0: Oh, as you know, there was a civil war that ended in the late 40s with the Taiwanese retreating to Taiwan. And instead you had the Communist Party taking over. And as a result of that, that civil war has never been fully resolved. And the U.S. has been supporting Taiwan since then with weapons to maintain a balance of power. And the U.S. has committed in certain circumstances to protect, to help Taiwan defend itself. As the Chinese have become more powerful, they're also becoming impatient. And they'd like the Trump administration to do two things. The first is to change the U.S.'s declaratory language about what the U.S. hopes to see or doesn't hope to see. Currently, the U.S. says that it does not support Taiwan independence. That's the idea of Taiwan becoming a de jure independent state. Right now, most countries around the world don't actually have formal diplomatic relations with Taiwan, and the Chinese would like the U.S. to say that they, in fact, oppose Taiwan independence. And so, of course, they'd really love the U.S. to say that it supports the unification between Taiwan and China, but that's not the specific ask that they're making. The second thing that they would like is for the U.S. to eliminate or radically reduce the sale of weaponry to Taiwan. In December, Congress passed a spending bill of over $10 billion for arms sales to Taiwan. The Chinese don't like those sales because they help Taiwan maintain a deterrent that helps keeps the Taiwanese from feeling pressure to make a deal and submit to the Chinese. My guess, though, is that the Chinese demands and some hints that President Trump is not a big fan of Taiwan is that he's going to hold the line. He's not going to agree to any of these demands from the Chinese, and that they will move on to other topics once he makes it clear that U.S. policy isn't changing.
1: How much influence does China have over Iran, and how much do you think Iran is going to be in this summit?
0: Another topic that will be a headliner and brought up early that won't get a clear conclusion, this time not from the Chinese asking and making demands, but from the U.S. President Trump is going to make Iran an early issue that he brings up because he thinks that China should help pressure Iran to make concessions, to accept the U.S.'s framework for resolving the war, because China buys 90% of Iran's oil now. It also supplies a variety of technology that is useful for Iran's military, according to various media reports. And the president wants Xi Jinping to pressure the Iranians by withholding those things and saying that they won't possibly get them unless there's a deal that the U.S. would find acceptable. I think the president is overstating China's potential leverage on Iran. I think Iran sees the conflict with the United States and Israel as life and death. The regime wants to remain in place no matter what, and they're willing to undergo severe amount of economic and political suffering to see this through, and that the Chinese can't put enough pressure on them to change their mind. And so I think the Chinese will basically claim that they don't have the kind of influence the president wants, and that if the U.S. really wants this to be resolved, the U.S. should just simply pack up and go home. That will not leave the president happy. And I think the Chinese will be equally unhappy with the president's response on Taiwan as well.
1: Mm. What do you make of the tech CEOs, the Larry Finks, the Tim Cooks, those 12 or so CEOs going along with him on this trip? What do you make of that?
0: Sure. So presidents, when they take big trips for summits, they often bring a large delegation of business people with them to signal their interest to expand commercial ties or to highlight problems. And that's really no different in this case. The group is actually a little bit smaller than one might expect. When the German Chancellor Merz visited China earlier this year, he brought 30 CEOs. I think now we're looking at somewhere between 13 to 15, depending on who's counting and which list you believe. But I think they fall into three groups. First group is Cargill. The CEO of Cargill is going. And so that's obviously because they're probably going to announce deals related to agriculture. Cargill is a major trader in agricultural products globally. And so there's been discussions about soybeans and beef. And I think that's a big reason why he is going. Secondly, you have a variety of CEOs, executives from financial institutions, banks, credit card companies that are going. So Visa, MasterCard, BlackRock, Blackstone, you mentioned before. And I think that's because some of them have been facing problems in China, not either getting the licenses that they were hoping or that their businesses are really small in the face of competition from Chinese state-owned financial institutions. And I think the president wants to help them expand their access to the market. I think last group are a bunch of tech companies. So you've got Apple, you've got Tesla going, others who have been doing well in China, but their market share in China has been dropping, and they're facing Chinese competition in other markets. And so I think the president actually has been really strategic about the kind of companies and executives that he's bringing to make very specific points about the commercial relationship at the general level, but that are reflected in the experiences of these companies.
1: Scott Kennedy is with us for a couple more minutes. He's the senior advisor and trustee chair in Chinese business and economics at the Center for Strategic and International Studies. Scott Kennedy, what are you looking for? What are you paying attention to? What are you watching as this summit begins tomorrow?
0: Sure. So I think broadly speaking, from the way I see things, you know, the Chinese over the last year have really turned the tables on the United States. And that began on Liberation Day, April 2nd, when the president announced very high tariffs on everybody. The Chinese balked at those. They imposed tariffs back on the U.S., and then the U.S. retaliated. And at one point, the Chinese were facing minimum tariffs of 145% on their goods. The Chinese placed rare earth minerals, which everyone needs, that goes into just a whole lot of tech products, both civilian and defense, on their export control list, and slowed the export of those and then stopped them. And that got the president to back up. He reduced the tariffs. He limited America's own export controls on China, and that pattern repeated itself a couple more times in 2025. And so what I'm looking for when they meet this week is to what extent the Chinese are able to continue with that momentum where they have the upper hand. Are they going to be able to reduce tariffs on them a little bit more, reduce some of those export controls, extend the ceasefire to maintain stability on their terms? To me, that's the core thing. I think, you know, Taiwan and Iran will be topics, but there's not going to be a off-ramp, an easy solution for those. So I'm really looking at the commercial side. The second thing I'm going to look at, besides the commercial deals, are the human dynamics between President Trump and Xi Jinping. How do they get along? What is the, you know, atmosphere? Does it look like things went well enough from both sides that they're ready to meet again later this year? They potentially could have three more meetings. And, you know, these are individuals that couldn't have more different biographies. President Trump coming out of a business family in real estate, Xi Jinping coming out of the military, a family that is really part of the Communist Party's history, and watching the dynamics between those two individuals who lead also very different systems and countries, to me, that will be fascinating for us to watch.
1: Scott Kennedy is the Senior Advisor and Trustee Chair in Chinese Business and Economics at the Center for Strategic and International Studies on the eve of the China Summit. Scott, fascinating insight. Thank you very much for your time. Thank you for your insight. Be safe, and we look forward to talking to you down the road.
0: Thanks so much. Take care.
1: You got it. America at Night, back in a moment.
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12: Hey, stay right there. We're just getting started. The inflation numbers came out today, higher than expected. They soared to 3.8% for the year, driven by gasoline prices. We'll talk to an economist about that coming up in just a couple of minutes. And then in hour number two, we have a fascinating story for you. A man did, he wrote a book a number of years ago called 3 Minutes in Poland. And then his new book is called Men at Work. What this guy, Glenn Kurtz, does is pretty remarkable as a historian. He accidentally ran across a film in his father's back bedroom in the closet. And it was 16mm film. And he took a look at it, and he looked at it, and he realized it was film from 1936 when his grandfather went to go visit his old family in Poland in 1936. And he realized that this 16mm amateur tourist video was of this town in Berlin months before the Nazis came in and destroyed the town. So it's this pristine look at this lovely town right before the horror of World War II. And he went back to the town, and he wrote a book about this. It's a wonderful story. Then his second work, he did a look at the Empire State Building, and he went and discovered the men, not the men who paid for it, the men who built the Empire State Building. It's an extraordinary story of immigrants, America, building America. It's a wonderful conversation. So we'll check in with him in hour number two. That's the plan. And then, of course, open phone calls all morning long. Look, if you miss any part of any of our shows, or maybe you missed the last conversation about tubas we had yesterday, which was strangely compelling, you can listen to all of it on the podcast. Just go to where any podcasts are found, and you can search for America at Night and then download the podcast. It's as simple as that. And so you'll have it, send it, follow, and have it sent to your device. So you'll have it every single day. So if you miss part of the show, also, you can always sign up for the show as well. What do I mean? Well, if you'd send a text to 1-844-2-McGraw, 1-844-262-4729, Alex will send you a link, and then sign up on that link. And each and every night, Alex sends out a rundown of what's going on with each night's show, so you can follow along. That's the home version of America at Night. So that's the plan. Stay right there. We're going to talk to an economist, find out what these inflation numbers mean. What about the wage gap? What about the price of oil? How is that affecting everything? And what does that mean for the Fed and everything else? We'll get into all of that coming up here in just a minute. America at Night, back in a moment.
11: Coming to you from the heart of the nation, this is America at Night with McGraw-Milhaven.

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26: The risk of stroke goes up for all of us as we age, but for women, the risk really amplifies after menopause. In fact, 1 in 5 women in the United States between the ages of 55 and 75 will have a stroke. But according to a new study carried out by researchers in California, adhering to the Mediterranean diet can significantly lower that risk. One expert said, "We continue to see study after study showing that a predominantly plant-based diet improves all sorts of different outcomes. Now, with this diet in particular, you've seen it lower the risk of certain types of cancer, diabetes, depression, dementia, even gum disease." Now, as a reminder, the Mediterranean diet prioritizes eating vegetables, fruits, beans, olive oil, nuts and fish, and limiting meat and dairy. I'm Dr. Sanjay Gupta, helping you live a better life.
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16: All right. Someone needs to let Richard know it's 8:30 and not 8 o'clock. Hey, we are back. The core inflation numbers are such that they came in higher than expected. Inflation came in higher than expected. Core inflation came in higher than expected. To talk about it is our dear friend, Lindsay Owen. She's been on this show before. She is the executive director of Groundwork Collaborative. It's a Washington, D.C. Economic think tank. Lindsay, welcome back to America at Night.
17: Thanks so much for having me.
16: What do you make of these numbers today?
17: Oh, man, this was a brutal inflation report. The print came in at 3.8% year over year. That's the highest annual rate increase in nearly 3 years. It feels like we're back to those really rough, soaring inflation years that we all remember, right? It's recent memory for us. There are really a couple of reasons for this, but the big one, which I know everyone is tracking, is energy is up, up, up. Gasoline came in at over 5.4% increase month over month, and energy overall 3.8% increase month over month. That means, you know, it's costing more to fill up your tank. It also means jet fuel prices are up. So airline costs are up for folks who are trying to travel over Memorial Day weekend or book a flight for 4th of July or the holidays over the summer. So just really tough. But on top of the energy price hikes, we also continue to see increases in what we think of as these tariff-exposed goods. So, you know, since Trump's tariffs first took effect in April of last year, we've had certain tariff-sensitive imports that have continued to climb. So we saw that toys were up 3.2%, many of those imported from China, clothing up 4.2%, electronics are up, bedroom furniture up as well. And so just really, I think, overall, a very, very tough inflation print for the country and a really rough outlook overall.
16: Yeah, it's interesting how they break it up, right? The overall was 3.8%, but then they have that core inflation, which excludes food and energy costs. And when you look at the inflation numbers without the food and the energy, I guess most of that, would you argue, is because of the tariffs that have been put on?
17: Yeah, a lot of that's going to be tariffs. There was also one kind of funny thing this month, which is that shelter was up quite a bit, you know, housing costs, shelter. And some of that is actually because of a funny statistical correction that had to be made due to the lack of data collection during the October 2025 government shutdown, if folks remember from last fall, the government shutdown. So there was also kind of a spike on the shelter side that would have shown up in that core number as well. But yes, I think the tariff impacts are certainly filtering through in that core number. Yes.
16: Okay. Last week or so, we had the unemployment numbers, and economy is still expanding. We're still finding jobs, and the Dow and some of the other indices are at record highs or near record highs. So, even though inflation's up and core inflation's up, the economy seems to be still chugging along.
17: Yeah, I mean, the economy is in a really strange place right now. You're right. We're getting some strong productivity gains. We're seeing the stock market do quite well. I mean, I always like to remind folks that the stock market is not the economy, right? When we think about what's reflected in a roaring stock market and who benefits from a roaring stock market, many Americans are pretty blasé about that because they don't feel like they get a piece of that. And they're right. They don't own stocks. They don't benefit. But what we're also seeing with the latest print is that inflation is now eroding and outpacing wage gains. And we haven't seen that in several years. We've been in a nice place for the last few years now where wage growth was outpacing price growth. And that means families, even as prices were rising, were seeing their purchasing power go up. And we got a flip of that with this month's data. And I think that is really going to start undermining consumer confidence, and we may start to see pullbacks in spending. Folks are not going to feel like spending when they don't feel like their money is going far enough, when they don't feel like a raise is on the horizon, when they're worried about wage growth as well.
16: Yeah, talk about that for a second, because when the Biden administration, inflation was obviously up exponentially because of the effects of coming out of the pandemic. It came down towards the end of Biden's administration, and the wage growth was actually pretty good. So towards the end of Biden's administration, that's when this sort of current wage growth was higher than inflation. And now it's now flipped back where inflation's higher than wage growth. When that happens, obviously that's not good. But explain how, because some people get a raise, other people don't get a raise, other people change jobs. What does that mean exactly? And you're telling me that we're going to feel the inflation worse now than we have over the last couple of years?
17: Yeah, when your wages are keeping up with price increases, you know, overall, you may be frustrated with high prices, but you can sort of keep spending, right? You can keep your standard of living reasonably the same. When price growth vastly outpaces wage growth, which is what we're seeing with this print this month, you start to see consumption erode. You start to see consumers pull back on spending because they don't feel like they have the ability to spend because their standard of living can't keep up. Their wage growth can't keep up. We finally got wage growth outpacing price growth in 2023, and we've had that sort of nicely, steadily throughout most of 2023, all of 2024, all of 2025. And so this is the first time in quite some time we've seen the flip. You know, look, maybe it will be short-lived because we're really dealing with this kind of energy price spike coming out of the Iran war. But look, you know, there isn't a real end in sight for the war. The issues in the Strait of Hormuz continue unabated. And so I'm not super optimistic that we'll get a resolution by next month. And so I think we will continue to see, you know, wage growth being eroded by price growth. The other thing that's important here is one thing that's interesting is we've seen productivity in the economy rise, but wage growth slow. And what that tells me is workers aren't benefiting from rising productivity gains. And so that's another real worrisome sign in the economy. Doesn't bode well for working Americans overall.
16: So let's talk about that for a second, because the last couple of weeks we've noticed a lot of companies with some massive layoffs, a lot of tech companies, and they're saying it's AI, that they're getting much more efficient with AI, and they're firing these, you know, managers, upper level management people, and going to replace them with artificial intelligence. Are they saying they're going to replace them with artificial intelligence, or are they just using that as an excuse to get rid of some of these people?
17: Yeah, it's a little too early to tell, but I think the short answer, you know, that I feel reasonably confident in is it's a little bit of both right now. There's some real productivity gains coming from artificial intelligence, and that is resulting in a kind of, you know, slow hire economy, right? We're not seeing a lot of additional hires right now. But it is also the case that companies who are planning layoffs for a whole host of other reasons, you know, have a nice excuse right now, which is, you know, blame it on AI, use AI as cover for, you know, maybe changes you were planning to make, you know, sort of regardless of whether or not you're implementing AI, getting productivity gains from AI in your particular company or workplace.
16: What about the youth employment, graduating seniors from college? They keep saying that this is one of the toughest job markets to graduate into. What do you say?
17: Yeah, this is absolutely a brutal job market to graduate into. My colleagues, Nia Law and Janelle Jones, just published an op-ed on this that was really, I think, effective in laying out what's going on, which is the labor market for folks who are under 28 years old is really downright recessionary. And the labor market for folks who are over 28 years old going swimmingly. And so the kind of generational divide that we're starting to see is incredibly stark.
16: That's strange, because normally you would fire the 50-year-old to hire the 25-year-old to save yourself some money.
17: Yeah, I mean, I think companies just aren't hiring right now overall. They're taking a look at the chaos in the economy, and they're holding and waiting for more information before they post that job. And also, I think the types of jobs that young college graduates typically graduate into are particularly impacted by artificial intelligence. And so I think there are some real concerns here that we're already starting to see the AI effects. It's just they haven't worked their way entirely through the labor force, but they are really disproportionately impacting folks, you know, under 28.
16: Lindsay Owens with us for a couple of more minutes. She's the executive director of the Groundwork Collaborative. It's a Washington, D.C.-based economic think tank. You were talking about energy and gasoline prices, but what about energy that has to do with electrical? And it seems like those prices and your energy bills that you're getting in the mail each and every month, those seem to be spiking as well.
17: Yeah, we've got a few things going on in the economy right now, and none of them are particularly good when it comes to energy. So the first thing we've got is the gas prices spiking because of the war in Iran. The second thing we've got is utility bills spiking, and some of that has to do with data centers and the increased data usage that we're seeing, and that's really being passed along to ratepayers, each and every one of us in our utility bills month to month. So we've got a lot of cross pressures here, none of which are super helpful for consumers. And, you know, this is a big reason why Americans are so frustrated with the cost of living, continuing to report that the cost of living is their top issue. It's another reason why we're seeing affordability, you know, trickle through the political environment. We now have President Trump, as of today, his economic disapproval rating at 70%, which is really just stunning. A complete turn of events from his first term as president, where he had very strong numbers on the economy. So Americans overall very dissatisfied with the economy right now. Prices are a big reason why. And really, you know, food prices, housing costs, healthcare costs, but now gas prices really topping the list for most Americans.
16: I certainly understand that when the person is sitting in the Oval Office, he gets the credit or the blame. Whether it's valid or not, right? Biden took it on the chin because of egg prices were through the roof, though there was a bird flu epidemic that he had no control over, that egg prices spike. But he got blamed for it. Trump getting blamed, I mean, some of the things he's done with tariffs and the gas prices. But there's like the beef prices are through the roof through no fault of the president. And then I heard, did he take the tariffs off of beef prices, or did he put it on? That was a very confusing story this week. What did he do with beef this week?
17: I don't think I was tracking that one.
16: Okay. All right. I thought he took it off or put it on or something. But I mean, beef prices are up regardless of what the president's doing, right? I mean, through no effect of anything, beef prices are through the roof.
17: Beef prices are through the roof. And we have looked at the prices that we expect families to pay for putting on a Memorial Day barbecue, you know, in a couple of weekends, and overall just, you know, double digit increases, in some cases over 20% for hamburgers and things like that. So really, you know, a tough environment for folks who are even just trying to have, you know, a cookout at home, who aren't even planning to take a road trip or get on a flight or something like that because of gas prices. Even just, you know, a casual summer barbecue is going to set you back, you know, 10, 20% more than it did this time last year.
16: Lindsay Owens, going forward, what are you looking for? What are you paying attention to? What numbers do you want to see next?
17: Oh, man. I'm really worried about prices outpacing wages. I want to see that, you know, come back into balance or reverse. So that's my top concern right now. But I'm also just really worried about the uptick in inflation. This is a 3.8%. We haven't seen that in over 3 years now. And particularly with the new Fed chair being, you know, greenlit through the Senate today, you know, we've got some additional uncertainty with new leadership at the Federal Reserve, and also increasing uncertainty in the inflation environment, and now increasing uncertainty in the labor market as well.
16: Yeah, bond market is saying what? What does the bond market say?
17: You know, folks are worried about the outlook. We're really worried about, you know, the increasing likelihood of recession. We've got a lot of, you know, we've got a lot of analysts putting their recession numbers at higher levels than we're comfortable with. Even some of the more conservative forecasters now saying things are looking pretty dire.
16: Yeah, it was a 30-year fixed rate was in the fives. Now it's back up into the 6.5s now after the last couple of weeks. All right, Lindsay Owens, we'll leave it there. Executive Director of Groundwork Collaborative. It's a Washington, D.C.-based economic think tank. Lindsay Owens, thanks for joining us. Have a good day.
17: Thanks for having me.
16: America at Night, back in a moment.
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2: Text line is alive and well. Let's try and sneak in a couple of texts here while we have a minute. Here you go from... let's see here. Well, let me do this and let me do, this. I'm done. Here's something from Washington State. I'm done. Westwood One used to be a good show. It has obviously been bought by the Democrats. My radio dial is turned off. Fluff and manipulation of the population. I'm turning my radio off. Tim is obviously a Democratic Party plant. I think he's calling me Tim. I'm not sure. Let's see here. In Canada, I hope you and your family have a wonderful Mother's Day. Yeah, all the mothers and grandmothers out there. Yeah, absolutely. Scott in St. Louis says Mark Levin doesn't like Trump's memo of understanding. When did Mark Levin become a Democrat? This one's from New Mexico. I doubt Henry Kissinger would have said such a thing ever. Certainly not publicly. Donald Trump's Iran. Oh, I'm sorry. There's Donald Trump's Iran proposal is totally unacceptable. It was garbage. I didn't bother finishing it. And then I doubt Henry Kissinger would have ever said such a thing. Certainly not publicly. Let's see here. I love your impression of Larry King. Do you have one of Jack Buck? Probably hard to get that low. How are you? Never forget the call of the catch by Dwight Clark. I don't really, I just say something like, Montpelier, Vermont, hello. Is that really considered a Larry King impression? Anyway, all right, we're done for hour number one. Stay right there. Hour number two, a man has done the legwork to find out the stories of the men who built the Empire State Building. A fascinating conversation about the men who came over on boats and helped build America. Stay right there. That's hour number two. And then we're going to have open phones in hour number three. We're just getting started. America at Night. Our executive director is out.
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0: days. Tuesday's inflation report showing the war with Iran is pushing costs higher. Consumer prices rose 3.8% in April versus last year. President Trump asked about it ahead of his trip to China for a summit with Xi Jinping.
1: The only thing that matters when I'm talking about Iran, they can't have a nuclear weapon. I don't think about Americans' financial situation. I don't think about anybody. I think about one thing.
0: ABC's Elizabeth Schulze.
2: The concern here is that when you look at this inflation data, now you have prices going up faster than people's paychecks. So it becomes a lot harder to absorb those higher prices if your salary is not also going up. That had not been the case for a couple years now. The fact that we're starting to see those prices outpace take-home pay is really a red flag in the overall economy.
0: At least 11 cases of hantavirus now confirmed tied to that Dutch cruise ship in the Atlantic Ocean. ABC's Victor Kendo.
3: The World Health Organization is warning of the potential for more infections because symptoms can take weeks to present. Jake Rosemarin tells us he was relieved to get off that ship.
4: I didn't think anything was wrong until we found out that it was hantavirus, and that's when I was scared.
3: Jake feels great, but has decided to stay for the full quarantine.
4: That is the best decision that's for me and for my family.
3: Health teams across 10 states are now tracking 18 people who either returned home early from the cruise or traveled on a plane with a sick passenger.
0: Tommy Joe Major, the California mom, charged after prosecutors say her teenage son struck and killed an 81-year-old man while illegally riding an electric motorcycle in court Tuesday. ABC's Bianca Biorno.
5: No comment from Tommy Joe Major as she walked out of court in Newport Beach charged with involuntary manslaughter. Prosecutors say her 14-year-old son killed 81-year-old Ed Ashman while riding an e-motorcycle in Lake Forest. It happened last month outside of El Toro High School, where Ashman, a Vietnam War veteran, was a substitute teacher.
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0: FDA Commissioner Marty McCarry resigned Tuesday. Health and Human Services Secretary Robert F. Kennedy Jr. thanked him for serving the American people. More from ABC's Jay O'Brien in Washington.
8: FDA Commissioner Dr. Marty McCarry has been forced out, turning in his resignation to President Trump. The two had clashed for months, most recently, sources tell ABC News, over McCarry's opposition to Trump's push to authorize fruit-flavored vapes. McCarry was concerned it could encourage their use in young people.
0: Officials in Denver have identified a man who scaled an airport fence and walked onto a runway in front of a departing Frontier Airlines jet last Friday night.
9: It was suicide, according to Denver's chief medical examiner. She says 41-year-old Michael Mott killed himself by scaling an airport perimeter fence and walking in front of a departing Frontier Airlines flight bound for Los Angeles.

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4: 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Gary McNamara and Eric Harley talk about everything from politics to social issues and news of the day. 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
5: All across America, we are Red Eye Radio. He is Eric Harley, and I'm Gary McNamara. Good morning.
6: Hello.
5: And just the headline.
6: Yeah.
5: The headlines are just themselves. And these are legitimate headlines.
6: Right.
5: Okay, yeah, this is not the Babylon Bee.
6: Yeah.
5: You didn't earn that. AOC's unintentional confession. Well, she cannot earn $1 billion because she is useless.
7: Yeah, I've said that a few times since she made that comment. She can't earn $1 billion.
5: Right. She can. So she can't earn $1 billion. So yeah. She believes nobody else can.
7: Right.
5: But then this one. Democrats still willing to consider candidates without Nazi tattoos.
7: Yeah. Right. Still willing to consider them. Oh, my gosh. I love it. My gosh. You know, this is the thing. At one point in my life, I remember when my dad retired from the military. He went on to have a second career, truck driving. But when he retired from the military, I thought, oh, man, this would be great. My brother-in-law retired as a major from the Air Force after 20 years, and he was like 40, 42, somewhere there. And I thought, oh, man, that'd be great. Of course, he went on to a second career, too. And I thought to myself, you know, back then at those times, oh, man, retire. Oh, be great. I can't. Because of the headlines you just brought, it would be impossible. The torment I would go through. Because what am I going to do? Give up my smartphone? That can't happen. I need my smartphone. Have to go back to a flip phone so I can't see anything. Just have to put blinders on like the Democrats do. Was it Maureen Dowd that said that? Her friends all draw the curtains and close the blinds and shut the doors when there's, and turn the TV off when there's bad news about Democrats.
5: Mm-hmm.
7: Yeah, I'd have to pretty much exclude myself from everything. It would drive me nuts.
5: Well, I guess this means that both AOC and then Tom Simkowski, if you remember Tom Simkowski, the character from Office Space.
7: Yeah.
5: Remember when the Bobs are in there and they go, what about this Tom Simkowski?

0: useless.
1: Yeah.
0: But that's so funny. And then this got to me because this is like we're doing a classic rock show today. Let's play the oldies but goodies.
1: Yes.
0: I'm like, wow, here we go.
1: And there are so many.
0: Here's this. You ready for this headline?
1: What do you got?
0: Rage Against the Machine's Tom Morello faces backlash after singing at New York City ICE protest rally.
1: Wow. Singing, huh?
0: Remember, they are actually, when you break it down, as we said years ago, I mean, we're going back, what, 20 years ago?
1: Yeah, probably.
0: When Rage Against the Machine and Green Day, was that Bush? That was Bush, I think.
1: I thought Clinton, but go ahead.
0: And we said, wait a minute. They're, you know, him and Zach DeLaRocca, they're freaking Marxists.
1: Yeah.
0: They're rage for the machine.
1: Yeah.
0: They don't believe in freedom. They don't believe in independence. They don't believe in the rule of law in a democracy.
1: Right. Were you saying Bush 41? Because it might have been Bush 4. I think for Green Day, it was Bush 41. I think. Yeah, no,
0: no. Because they didn't have their first album, their only good album.
1: It was before I moved here.
0: It was 94, 95.
1: Yeah,
0: yeah,
1: yeah. Somewhere in there. Yeah,
0: Clinton.
1: Yeah, it would have been.
0: Clinton.
1: Yeah. Okay.
0: But Rage for the Machine. I mean, that's the, you know, that. And I think that was really when we started saying that. And I can't remember when I started saying Rage for the Machine. They're not Rage Against the Machine. They're Rage for the Machine.
1: Mm-hmm.
0: Because you cannot be a socialist Marxist and talk about the independence and the rights of the individual. Because the whole concept of that is that you are controlled by the state.
1: Right.
0: And when I look back at it, it's like, oh, okay, they were actually the leaders of projection, accusing the other side what they actually are, and mm-hmm. identifying themselves as what they actually are not.
1: Yeah. Yeah.
0: But as we've always said, if you're a Marxist socialist, you have to lie about everything. But it was funny because some of the comments, Fox has a story of the comments after he spoke, and he said the Trump administration is the authoritarian clown show and called for a mass movement of peaceful anti-fascist crime fighters. Now, he's using the term fascist now. It's like apparently he's taken such a long vacation that he hasn't realized the fascist label has been used up already.
1: Yeah, right. Yeah.
0: That was used up a couple of years ago.
1: Yeah.
0: I just some of the responses Fox has here. Performs, being the apt word here, like a commie circus clown. Lowlife Tom Morello wants Americans to be murdered by illegal aliens and trillions wasted on them. F this guy.
1: Hmm.
0: There it is. So now he's raging for the machine.
1: Yeah.
0: He pretended to rage against. Does he even know that? Well, to that person, you know, welcome to what we've been saying
1: for a
0: couple of decades.
1: He's never known that.
0: They don't know.
1: No. They're not talking about freedom from the machine. They're talking about everybody getting in line with the machine.
0: With the machine, exactly. Where the rule of law, if you don't believe in the rule of law in a constitutional republic, in a democracy, under the umbrella of a democracy,
1: mm-hmm.
0: then you're the fascist.
1: Right. Yep.
0: And we said that about...
1: You want chaos.
0: Look, we're so old, we remember when Antifa was anti-fa.
1: Mm-hmm.
0: Remember that when they first came out? Because we had talked about them a long time before they ever hit it. And we're like calling them anti-fa because anti-fascist. And it's like Antifa. We're like, you can't even pronounce it right. It's you're almost like the Democrats in Virginia who can't even spell.
1: Yeah.
0: You saw that, right?
1: Yeah. Yeah.
0: In the briefs.
1: Yeah.
0: Couldn't spell senator right.
1: Right.
0: And then they they had it labeled for the wrong court. You know, I mean, they just can't get it. This is all the redistricting stuff.
1: Right.
0: And their appeal on it. And it's like, wow.
1: Yeah, and it's lawyers and legal experts preparing those briefs.
0: I know. Yeah. Well, what comes with far-left liberalism is also complete and total incompetence.
1: Well, this is why they believe it's impossible to become a billionaire. Because from their useless perspective of being absolutely highly underqualified for anything, they can't. There's no way in the world. It won't happen. It ain't going to happen.
0: But the one thing that I loved was all you have to do as a Democrat right now is make noise and say the stupidest things like AOC did this week. Yeah. And she's risen to the top now of the Democrats for 2028 in the latest poll. You saw that, right?
1: And all you have to do is ask her if she's going to run. And then she gets in this rock star mode. I want to change our country. This is how easily the Democratic Party's rank and file is swayed by that BS.
0: Yeah, yeah.
1: That's absolute garbage.
0: I saw that yesterday.
1: Please, by the way, make it happen. I want that debate stage to happen all day long.
0: I burst out laughing when I saw that one, and I said, typical. Because remember, what she said, the two things, a billionaire, and what was the other thing she said? It was the one that you can't be a billionaire.
1: And
0: there was another thing she said last week. I forgot what the other one was. It was just stupid.
1: Yeah.
0: And it was conservatives that promoted the daylights out of it. Mm-hmm. It wasn't liberals.
1: Right.
0: So conservatives would go, this is the most idiotic thing you can possibly imagine, what AOC said here. This is idiotic. It's moronic. It's the intelligence of a first grader. I'm sorry, I'm insulting first graders here. Mm-hmm. I mean, that's how... Because there's just jokes about it. It's mocked left and right to anybody that has any type of critical thinking skills at all. She rises right to the top of the, of the Democrat polls for 2028 in the latest poll.
1: Yeah. Yep.
0: Because it doesn't matter whether it's the truth. It doesn't matter whether it doesn't make any sense at all. It doesn't matter whether there are any dots that are connected. It's just if you say the other side is evil and you say it loud enough and the other side mocks you on it because it's so ridiculous that they go, that must be the key. That's how we're going to win. So let's go for her now.
1: Yeah. Yeah.
0: She's the kind of radical that we need that is completely and totally clueless as to how the world actually works.
1: That's exactly it.
0: But that's where the party is now.
1: That's exactly who they are.
0: Well, I mean, you think about it. One of the perfect examples is the governor's race in California.
1: Mm-hmm.
0: And, you know, you look at it and it's obvious. These are all the people that have been a part of running California. They all sit there and say there's these horrible problems that they created. And so they created the problem, and then they claim that everything they've done is the right thing, but if you put them into power, they're going to solve the problem by doing the right thing that got California to the point of where they are now that everybody's complaining with. You can't make this crap up!
1: No, that's, I mean, and that's it. Who's going to fix what we've done?
0: Right.
1: Well, we'll tell you what we're going to do. More of the same! Yay! Yeah.
0: It's just, I mean, it's bizarre.
1: Swalwell dated a spy. And it was known he was called the Snapchat King on Capitol Hill. Yet, up until everything fell out, he was doing very well in the gubernatorial race in California.
0: Yeah.
1: My point is, they knew. The people of California know and had heard the stories about his behavior. Don't say nothing, won't be nothing.
0: Oh, and then the best part with that, another headline from Jonathan Turley. Watching Tom Steyer desperately seek forgiveness from the left for being a billionaire is reminiscent.
1: Yeah. Yeah.
0: Of the struggle sessions of the Cultural Revolution where the affluent or educated would confess all of their sins. And the headline, California billionaire Tom Steyer dodges the question of AOC's claim that one can't earn $1 billion.
1: Yeah.
0: So now he's got to deal with the fact that the Democrats believe that if you're a billionaire, you're evil.
1: Right.
0: So how can you be running? Because now in just the last couple of days, because she said it's not possible. Oh, that's what it was.
1: Hmm.
0: You can't become a billionaire. And added the point because you have to be evil. You're committed a crime somehow.
1: Yeah. They do it by breaking the rules and committing crimes. Yeah.
0: And so because in the headline, California billionaire Tom Steyer dodges questions on AOC's claim that one can't earn $1 billion. She previously said it was a myth that a person could earn $1 billion.
1: Right.
0: Wow.
1: Well, there are big donors on the left. I'd love to know where the donors are.
0: Well,
1: because this is not exclusive to AOC, the whole eliminate billionaires thing. But you got to be in line. It's the new thing they're on. Their dry erase board this week says no billionaires. And where are they going to get the money?
0: Oh, the other one was the American Revolution was fought against billionaires. That was the other
1: That was the foundation of the country was a fight against billionaires.
0: Well, but will the donors go to her? Because let's lay this out. It only takes a couple of seconds to lay this out. We just did the story earlier this week. Kamala Harris. The donors are like, we don't want to touch her.
1: Mm-hmm.
0: She's an idiot.
1: Mm-hmm.
0: The things she says are completely and totally idiotic. She can't complete a sentence. All right, AOC comes in. Completely moronic, the things that she has said. Complete idiocy, completely false. Our donors going to say, well, let's go from Kamala Harris to AOC? Because remember, the donors are not the Democrats that are being polled here.
1: No.
0: Because the Democrats that are being polled.
1: We always said follow the money. That's where you'll see the vibrant campaign, the viable and vibrant campaigns. That's what happened to, in fact, Harris in 2019. The money just was never there. It's not going to be there this time. But given the exodus of billionaires in blue states and blue cities, I have to believe you don't put your, because here's what it used to be. Billionaires would give to the left, including Donald Trump, thinking it would buy you favor legislatively. Thinking that, well, I'll soften the blow here by donating. Now they know this group means business. Back when Donald Trump gave money to Hillary Clinton's campaign, that was a very different scenario. Now, you would give, in fact, billionaires would often give to both sides. Now, when it came to Warren Buffett, he gave to both sides on the left in the primary of 2008. He gave to Hillary and to Obama equally because he didn't want to have to make a choice. But they do it to buy favor. But now they know this group is serious. And I can't wait to follow the money on this next season,
0: now,
1: presidential
0: remember,
1: season.
0: It was one poll, Atlas Intel, but it also had Rubio winning the Republican nomination by a landslide.
1: Interesting.
0: We are Red Eye Radio.
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0: We are Red Eye Radio. He is Eric Cronin, and I'm hearing McNamara coming up following the bottom of the hour. We will get coming up here in a little bit. We'll get to the inflation numbers and the latest polling out there. And we know it's a long time away.
1: Mm-hmm.
0: And we know polls tend to not be accurate. But when you compare the Atlas Intel poll, which was the most accurate pollster for the presidential election in 2024 and in 2020. And they show a completely different scenario, both on the Republican and the Democrat side. And we'll make this comparison of it. Someone's methodology is way off.
1: Yeah.
0: Because, for example, for the, you look at, the, let me just see here, the, Harvard-Harris poll, the Republican poll, there is a difference of 45 points. Wow. Now, does that show the indecisiveness of the electorate this far out?
1: Could be.
0: Yeah, well, it's interesting. We'll get to that coming up next.

0: you're struggling with ED or your performance is down and your belly fat is growing, listen up. You've got one life. Now is the time to act.
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3: ABC News, I'm Dave Packard. Tuesday's inflation report showing the war with Iran is pushing costs higher. Consumer prices up 3.8% in April versus last year. President Trump asked about it ahead of his trip to China for a summit with Xi Jinping.
4: The only thing that matters when I'm talking about Iran, they can't have a nuclear weapon. I don't think about American financial situation. I don't think about anybody. I think about one thing.
3: A group of black Alabama voters backed by the ACLU is fighting to block a move by state Republicans to reinstate a congressional map that had been ruled a racial gerrymander. At least 11 cases of hantavirus now confirmed tied to that Dutch cruise ship in the Atlantic Ocean. The World Health Organization is warning of the potential for more infections because symptoms can take weeks to present. The FDA commissioner stepping down, Marty McCarry resigning amid reports of tension with the Trump administration. He publicly clashed with President Trump.
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1: And he is Eric Cronin. 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
2: All right. 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
1: Polls are always fun. A year and a half out.
2: Oh, they're most fun right now.
3: Yeah, they're so much fun.
2: Nate Bargatze is leading in Tennessee, and he's not even running.
1: here we go. All right. We'll go back to April 28th when there were the Harvard-Harris poll was done. Mm-hmm. Okay.
2: Yeah.
1: And for example, Harris led. She had 50%. This is for the Democratic nomination. She was at 50. Newsom was at 22. Buttigieg and AOC at 8. Shapiro and Kelly at 9. Pritzker at 6. All right. Harris was up 28 points.
2: Yeah.
1: All right.
2: Yeah.
1: On the other side, the Harvard-Harris poll, Vance 48. Trump Jr. 18. Rubio 16. DeSantis 9. Robert Kennedy Jr. and Tucker Carlson, Ted Cruz, Ramaswamy, Youngkin, and Governor Kemp at 4. Tucker Carlson with 4. So that was on April 28th.
2: Okay.
1: All right.
2: By the way, if Pritzker ever makes the debate stage in the primaries in 28, he's immediately going to be booed off because he's a multi-billionaire.
1: That's right.
2: He can't
1: stay. He's a billionaire, right. He's evil.
2: Right.
1: We don't have to say that Pritzker and Steyer are crooks.
2: No, the left will do all that.
1: Right.
2: Yeah. And this has nothing to do with his weight when it comes to Pritzker.
1: No.
2: So you guys quit saying that because that's wrong.
1: Yes.
2: It's about his net worth.
1: Right.
2: Not his net worth.
1: Do not assume that because he made...
2: So quit saying it.
1: Just don't assume because he's packed on a few pounds,
2: right,
1: that, you know, because he's a crook as a billionaire,
2: yeah,
1: that
2: he's
1: means
2: eating more than his fair share or something like that.
1: Right, that he practices.
2: Stop that.
1: That he practices gluttony.
2: That's just stop those rumors now. The camera adds 300 pounds.
1: Yes.
2: So stop it.
1: So we go to May 11th. All right.
2: Okay.
1: Monday, May 11th. Earlier this week, the Financial Times. Harris up 22. She has 38, Newsom 16, Buttigieg and AOC at 9. Okay?
2: Okay.
1: On the Republican side, Vance up by 25. He's got 40, Rubio 14, Trump Jr. 15, DeSantis 8. All right?
2: Okay.
1: Tucker Carlson 2. Cruz has 3, so Cruz is beating Tucker Carlson.
2: Barely.
1: So now we go to Tuesday of this, yesterday, all right?
2: Yeah, Yeah.
1: Now, this poll was done till the 7th. So really, if you think about it, this was from the 4th till the 7th. So the majority of this, it really hadn't settled in. I don't think it was out yet, because that would have been, 6 days ago, the end of the poll.
2: Yeah. By the way, I have zero. That means I'm only 3 points behind Ted Cruz. That's weird.
1: Well, but the point is, if it was 6 days old, the billionaire stuff from AOC wasn't out yet.
2: Yeah. Yeah. True.
1: But in the Atlas Intel poll from they came out yesterday, but it was done the 4th through the 7th. Okay.
2: All right.
1: Now remember, Atlas Intel, the most accurate pollster of the presidential election.
2: Mm-hmm. Number one with a bullet. Yeah.
1: Number one with a bullet.
2: Yeah.
1: By the way, people might think we're violent or
2: that's a radio thing.
1: Or we're just very, very, very, very, very old school radio.
2: Yeah, exactly. Either way, it would be wrong.
1: Yes, exactly. But Atlas Intel, the most accurate pollster for the presidential election.
2: Yeah.
1: The last two elections.
2: Right.
1: Has AOC in the lead for the Democrat side with 26, Buttigieg 22, Newsom 21, Harris 13. So if you want to look at it from the Harvard Harris poll just a few weeks ago, where she had 50.
2: Yeah.
1: She's lost a significant portion of that. She's lost 37 points. Now, has she lost 37 points, or is the methodology of one of these pollsters completely bogus? Or even in a random survey this far out, people really have not made a decision of who they want? All right, so you have, but AOC with 26, Newsom 21, Harris 13.
2: Yeah.
1: Everybody else had two. Two or zero. That was it. You basically had AOC, Buttigieg, Newsom, and Harris. Now, on the Republican side, now this is mind-boggling because no one saw this one coming. Rubio leads with 45. Vance has 30. DeSantis, 11. Trump Jr. 0.
2: Wow.
1: And I know someone's asking me, I know what you're asking. All right, guys, explain it. I can't explain it.
2: I don't know. I don't know. It's now, early. That's the only thing I can say.
1: Now, I will say this. The one thing that I think I don't know how to read the Democrat side, because I can't. We can tell you that the things that they believe are insane and explain why they're insane.
2: Yeah.
1: I can't explain to you what's going through their brains in the polling and why AOC would be leading. You know, I just can't. Now, I can for the Republican side. If the Atlas Intel is more accurate, and remember, we're so far out that, again, I think what it may give you an indication is people are, and we talked about this the other day, Republicans are extremely pleased with how Rubio explains what the president is doing.
2: Yeah. Yeah.
1: And he has a way of debating on the national stage, which DeSantis doesn't have. People like DeSantis, but he's the governor of Florida. He's not out there every day.
2: Right.
1: Rubio's out there every day. You see Rubio a lot more than you see Vance.
2: Mm-hmm.
1: And the fact that, you know, Trump hasn't jumped in, and we know that Rubio has said that he's not, you know, he won't run against Vance. We'll see what happens in the long run in that one. I really believe that Republicans, because I know I talk to Republicans all the time and they roll their eyes. They agree with what so much of Trump is doing, but they're like, my God, he can't explain even what he's doing. at times. Mm-hmm. I get that from Republicans all the time. Rubio, instantaneously, you go, wow, this is how you explain it.
2: Right.
1: You know, Trump, an incredible communicator when he first ran, because we knew exactly what he wanted. He identified the problem, as we have said. But when you get into the specifics, we talked about yesterday, you know, for when he was talking to the, he took the question, and the first thing we said is we know exactly what he's saying, that, you know, prices don't matter when you're fighting a war. You fight the war to win a war.
2: Yeah, you're not focused on the prices. Right. You can't let the pressure domestically. Right. Once you've made the commitment on the mission, you can't do that. You've got to fulfill the mission.
1: Right. We understand exactly. But the way he said it was not that way.
2: Well, there is a better answer. And you can say splitting hairs, but splitting hairs will matter.
1: Well, yeah, splitting hairs
2: because
1: matters when you
2: the
1: can
2: the problem
1: take-
2: is that the video went viral. The leftist media made it viral.
1: Right.
2: And so, you know, when you say not for 1 minute, you're not focused on prices. The better answer is, well, we're looking to free the world of the kind of tyranny that Iran has put upon the world, mm-hmm. which means a freer world, which means capitalism is a greater influencer for everybody and benefits everybody. So, yeah. That's part of the point. A free world includes capitalism, so if that satisfies your answer, yeah, but that's not the main point of the mission. The first thing is to, of course, rid them of nuclear ability, and that's what we're doing.
1: Right.
2: I didn't write that. I didn't have to. I didn't have to think hard about it.
1: No. Well, the first thing I thought of was that little clip, and they won't, again, it'll be used in ads.
2: Mm-hmm. Yeah.
1: If we're not out and prices don't come, you know, don't moderate, they're not going to come down. I mean, gasoline prices will come down.
2: Right.
1: And you may see, you know, because food was up because of shipping, because
2: right.
1: of
2: right.
1: fuel prices. Mm-hmm. But once if they can end it in a month and everything comes down again with how the Democrats are performing, especially in Congress right now, CNN did one of the polling yesterday, you know, it could change everything for this upcoming, you know, midterm. So Democrats are so bad, you know, that is the Republicans' best hope, you know, right now.
2: Right.
1: But that little, we're still involved in this and prices are still high and gasoline's through the roof, they're going to take that little clip where he said, I don't spend a minute thinking about prices.
2: Mm-hmm. Right.
1: And that's, you know, and that's where you have to pay attention to the things that you say, and Rubio does.
2: Yes.
1: You know, Rubio, right. when he filled in last week at the White House press briefing.
2: Mm-hmm.
1: Perfect.
2: Yeah.
1: Every answer was as perfect as you could possibly get. And as we have said, the biggest problem that the Republicans and this administration has had is communicating the wins.
2: Well, and the one thing that Rubio's done since his time in the Senate, and it's a very different scenario being in the Senate, is he quit flinching. He quit walking around. He quit walking around the direct answer.
1: Yeah, that's yeah.
2: And as Secretary of State, it's paramount, but also in today's world, it's paramount. You can no longer go back to the days of the blah blah answer. Nobody wants to hear it. They want to hear the truth and directly, and they want to hear conviction in your answer.
1: We are Red Eye Radio.
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0: We are Runout Radio. He's Eric Cronin, and I'm Gary McNamara. Yeah, so, I mean, it's fun to look at the polls here, and we always enjoy it. But I think when you see such a difference from poll to poll, somebody should at least explain that part of it probably is methodology, but probably a lot of it is the fact that nobody has made up their mind. It's so far away that nobody's made up their mind.
1: Well, and the Democrats,
0: who they wish to vote for president.
1: The rank and file on the left are a fickle group. You know, a part of identity politics is to retrain the mind to, again, find the next victim, but also that includes the next oppressor, which could be by 28 AOC. So we don't know.
0: Well, because Tom Steyer could, you know, in the California gubernatorial race could be the oppressor, and Pritzker, if he decided to run, could be the oppressor too, the
1: exactly.
0: evil billionaire.
1: Right, yeah.
0: Yeah. I wouldn't want to be a Democrat who's a billionaire and be sitting on that debate stage.
1: Right.
0: And I really think that the difference in the polling, not that Rubio would win, because I don't think he would run, but the fact is it just shows that the base is very pleased with his performance.
1: Yeah.
0: Because I do believe the base believes that this administration does not communicate as effectively as they could.
1: Right.
0: On a number of areas.
1: Mm-hmm.

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12: ABC News. I'm Dave Packer. President Trump arriving in China Wednesday ahead of a meeting with China's President Xi. ABC's Karen Travers.
13: Iran and the war is going to loom large, and the president's going to try to put pressure on China's President Xi to use his leverage over Tehran to try to get the war to end and try to get Iran to reopen the Strait of Hormuz. Now, he has tried that before. He has looked for China to use that leverage that they have as the biggest buyer of Iranian oil to put pressure on Iran, but it hasn't worked. China has not gotten involved at this point.
12: That war taking a toll on Americans' finances. ABC's Rebecca Jarvis.
14: A new poll shows that 75% of Americans say the war with Iran has had a negative effect on their financial situation. But it's not just energy-related categories. Housing costs, those prices are up 3.3% from a year ago.
12: Two Americans are on board the cruise ship with the outbreak of Hantavirus are in Atlanta getting monitored by health officials. The facility at Emory University is one of two facilities where cruise passengers are going. ABC's Faith Abube.
15: This is just one of 13 specialized units across the country that are equipped to manage infectious diseases like this one. And so officials here in the state of Georgia are reassuring the public here that there is no risk to the general public.
12: A group of black Alabama voters backed by the ACLU is fighting to block a move by state Republicans to reinstate a congressional map that had been ruled a racial gerrymander. This after the Supreme Court permitted Alabama to move forward with that map and eliminating a major black-held congressional district. Will this last-minute gerrymandering cost Democrats in November? Democratic Congresswoman Susan Delavin of Washington, who's chair of the Democratic Congressional Campaign Committee, says she's not concerned.
16: We are going to take back the majority in November. The American people are with us. We are on offense all across the country.
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12: The mayor of Arcadia, California has resigned after pleading guilty to acting as an illegal foreign agent for China. Prosecutors say Elaine Wang promoted Chinese propaganda. ABC's Alex Stone has more.
19: The information would allegedly come from China. They would put it up and then they would get praise from China for putting it up when they would let China know the number of views the stories were getting. In fact, according to prosecutors, she would say, "Thank you, leader," in her messages back to her Chinese handler when they would put up this propaganda.
12: SpaceX is rolling out a new and improved rocket touted to be the most powerful yet. The rocket's test flight is set for the SpaceX launch site in Starbase, Texas this month.
20: SpaceX set to debut a new version of the world's most powerful reusable rocket and spacecraft in a flight test that's scheduled for May 19th. Engineers have taken lessons from nearly a dozen earlier flights. The flight's success could be key to NASA's ongoing plan to return astronauts to the moon's surface and create a permanent moon base, building upon NASA's successful Artemis II lunar mission and flyby test flight. Michelle Franzen, ABC News.
12: Millions in the western states facing another day of record-breaking heat. An extreme heat warning is in place for a third day in a row in Phoenix, where temperatures reached up to 108 degrees on Tuesday, and a heat advisory in Central California, with temperatures also predicted to be in the triple digits. Dave Packer, ABC News.
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3: 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Gary McNamara and Eric Harley talk about everything from politics to social issues and news of the day. 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
4: All across America, we are Red Eye Radio. He is Eric Harley, and I'm Gary McNamara. Hello. All right. So you ready?
5: I'm ready.
4: Inflation.
5: Yeah.
4: Came out yesterday.
5: Yeah.
4: As we all know, I'm looking at the... Okay, here it is. Okay. I want to make sure I got the right chart here.
5: Mm-hmm.
4: Bureau of Labor Statistics here, if you want to know where we get the information from, which is directly from the Trump administration.
5: Yeah, right.
4: The consumer price index increased 0.6% after rising 0.9% in March.
5: Mm-hmm.
4: That's because gasoline prices skyrocketed in March.
5: Right.
4: They still went up in April, but not as much as they did in March. And that's really the, I think that was 40%. The index for energy rose 3.8% in April, accounting for over 40% of the monthly all items increase.
5: Hmm.
4: The shelter index also increased in April, rising 0.6%. The index for food increased 0.5% over the month, as the index for food at home rose 0.7%. And the index for food away from home increased 0.2%. The index for all items taking out food and energy rose 0.4% in April. The all items index rose 3.8% for the 12 months ending in April. The core inflation, which is all items less than food and energy, rose 2.8% over the year, following a 2.6% increase over the 12 months ending in March. The energy index increased 17.9% for the 12 months ending April.
5: Yeah.
4: The food index increased 3.2% over the last year. The one thing that I saw was, 3.8% ending in April, 3.8%, and wages up 3.6% over that
5: mm-hmm.
4: time. So wages not keeping up with the inflation, whatever the reason, and that's all that matters. You know, you can say whatever you want, but prices matter to people. As we've said before, when people say, yeah, but the stock market is not prices. GDP is not prices. Job growth is not prices. It's individual and it affects everybody every single day. That's the challenge this administration still has and the Republicans have going into the midterms. If prices weren't a problem, I really wonder what it would look like for Republicans versus Democrats, because the Democrats are so insane on everything.
5: Yeah.
4: But you look at it, gasoline in April was up 5.6%. So it's been up. It's up 30% really over the last year. All energy. Gasoline, 28.4%. Fuel oil, 54.3%, which is going to affect everything across the board.

0: that has to be shipped. Everything. Electricity up 6.1% over the last year, and it was up 2.1% for April. April alone, it went up.
1: Yeah.
0: Utility gas service was actually down. Well, that's to be expected, though. You would expect, if, especially if you have a April, as you get into the warmer season, there's more of a gas
1: right.
0: supply.
1: Less demand.
0: And less demand, but it's still up 3% over the last year. I'll see if my natural gas prices are going down. new vehicles down 0.2% for April. Used cars and trucks, no change, down for the year. Minus 2.7%. What's that going to look like if the kill switch comes in?
1: Yeah. Something tells me that ain't going to happen.
0: apparel up 0.6%. Apparel up 4.2% over the last year. Shelter was up 0.6% for the month, 3.3% for the year. Transportation services, 0.3%. That's 4.3% for the year. Medical care services, 3.2%. So let me see. What else are we looking at here? The index for food at home, 2.9%. Fruits and vegetables rose 6.1% over the last 12 months. So there you go. I mean, that's basically it. If you can sit there and you can say, yeah, but the war is responsible because of gasoline, we probably would be, or because of oil going up, you probably would be correct, because it affects everything. And some of those things that weren't affected as much in March would be affected in April, because
1: right.
0: it would be delayed. You know, the those price increases might be delayed a month at that point. You know, it's again, that's the biggest problem when you think about it. That's the biggest problem Republicans have and this administration has. And we've said it since day one.
1: Yeah.
0: Of this administration.
1: Since before the war. Because this has been this bringing prices down promise was a problem to begin with.
0: Yeah.
1: That shouldn't have been a campaign promise in 24. It should have been to stabilize the economy. And leave it at that. Don't make the promises. President Trump didn't have to, as a candidate in 2016, didn't have to directly make promises on the border, just had to have a position of being strong on the border. And that worked for him. He didn't have to get into the weeds on things. And there were promises you didn't have to make in 24. And that comes back to haunt you even before the war. So, because there's nothing you can do about bringing prices back to 2019 levels. You can't do anything about that. That's not going to happen, even if you hit your target rate of 2% on inflation and that were to maintain for years on end, then you would have still an increase in prices from where they are now. That's just how inflation works. And that should have been it. That should have been, again, look, we didn't break this. And because of inflation, we're not going to be able to bring prices down to 2019. What we can do is we can, through deregulation, we'll do everything in our power to bring earnings up. That's it. That's all you have to say. But then you add to it the war and the cost of energy, and that's always, this is one thing we talk about with companies coming here to the U.S. to do business. They want, first and foremost, cheap, plentiful energy. They want less regulation. All these things make them more profitable. So when you talk about investment in the U.S., companies coming here to set up shop, that's what we have talked about for years. And with the war, it is temporary. It is a geopolitical effect. But the question is, again, how long can you stall? And because I don't know that it is necessarily a stall, but the conversation and the messaging sounds like a stall. I don't know what's going on behind the scenes.
0: Well,
1: I'm not in the Situation Room. So, you know, that's, but it, people, most people don't think as far as I just took it. They don't say to themselves, well, I'm not sure what's going on, so I have to give them benefit of the doubt. No, what they see is 430, 440 and higher per gallon
0: right.
1: at the pump when they go to fill up their car once a week, twice a week, or however often they have to.
0: And I don't believe, you know, but because the president lost the basically the 15% tariffs, which went down to 10%, probably tariffs aren't one of a reason why, I mean, prices may be a little higher because of it, but they would be higher if the Supreme Court hadn't made that decision. As to the trade court, that hasn't gone into effect yet.
1: Right.
0: So the 10% tariffs are still there. Now, the president again, and it's interesting because I went, you know, because of the price of beef right now. And I just went, because it came out about a week ago, he may lower the tariffs or suspend the tariffs on beef.
1: Mm-hmm.
0: I go, that might be a good thing to do because I really hardly ever eat beef or hamburgers or anything at all
1: mm-hmm.
0: until the summer comes along.
1: Yeah.
0: I probably eat more beef during the summer than I do all year. So when he lowered it and the administration suspended the tariff rate quotas on beef, and said, we're lowering the tariffs, we're suspending the tariffs in order to make beef more affordable. And then Charlie Cook writes from this on X, not in National Review, but on X. As Trump has explained, tariffs do not raise prices and are paid for by foreigners, which is why, well, checking notes here, suspending or removing them lowers prices and make things more affordable.
1: Yeah.
0: And this is the problem.
1: Just like in December.
0: Well, the biggest credibility problem that Trump has on this with conservatives is not the fact that tariffs can't be used if people are involved in unfair trading practices.
1: Right.
0: It's the fact of trying to tell conservatives that raising the cost of doing business lowers prices.
1: Right.
0: Or telling conservatives that foreigners, as he's still doing,
1: mm-hmm.
0: are paying the tariffs as he's lowering the tariffs. How many times has he lowered the tariffs and said, I'm lowering the tariffs so you can afford these prices and it will bring prices down? So he's talking out of both sides of his mouth.
1: Well, it only took one White House visit from King Chuck to do away with the Scottish whiskey tariffs.
0: Yeah.
1: You know what I mean? It's not even just, it's the, on your point of lowering prices, they've admitted it how many times now. But then also on the lack of justification when it's like, oh, you know what, that was a good meeting and we'll do away with the tariffs. And it was, it made me want to have my own No Kings rally because the problem is no, the issue at hand is, and we've said it from the beginning, whatever your tariff game is going to be, choose it and stick with it. Of course, the court handed him a defeat, but even before then, it was all over the place.
0: Well, but even on that, I mean, he was back out again the other day, you know, going after the courts and saying they're, you know, they're doing it because they're in favor of China.
1: Right.
0: No. A president cannot tax American companies.
1: Right. Congress can.
0: The executive branch can't do it. Congress can. And on the last one where Congress specifically said, well, a long time ago when we were in the gold standard, that if balance of payments are out of whack, the executive branch can use tariffs. Everyone knows. That's why even his supporters didn't back him on when the trade court came out. You didn't see the backers saying they did something wrong because he's promoting trade imbalance. Trade imbalance is not balance of payments, as we've explained before. Mm-hmm. It's so crystal clear legally, and he's out there still railing that they're for the Chinese. It doesn't do you any good. You're not getting anywhere with conservatives who understand economics.
1: Right.
0: And, you know, that's one of the biggest problems for this administration right now and for Republicans, because conservatives know that. The populist, because there's the populist wing, which is rah, rah, rah. Look, did you see the latest one with the trade representative that's been covered over the last week and how they're trying to justify the new tariffs coming in?
1: Yeah.
0: That no foreign company should be able to produce more than what their own country handles.
1: Right.
0: And if they produce more and ship it over here, well, that's the reason for us to retaliate with tariffs. Well, for God's sakes, Boeing, an American company, then has to stop with two-thirds of their production because two-thirds of their production goes overseas.
1: Right.
0: I mean, it's you're talking economic BS here over and over again to justify something that's killing you politically.
1: Yeah.
0: Bye. And you're not getting. I saw the other day. I think it was Bessent out there saying, look at this. Because of the tariffs, you know, we've exported more than we've ever exported before, which, of course, we're always going to do as the economy increases. He didn't mention the fact that the trade imbalance hasn't changed.
1: Right.
0: You know, so they're picking and choosing, and conservatives economically are not idiots. They understand what's going on. And the BS, as we said from the very beginning, and we were criticized severely for that, manufacturing has lost 80,000 jobs over the last year. The trade imbalance has not lowered. The economy is at 2%, and so much of the economy is medical.
1: Mm-hmm.
0: Even the job creation, Trump even said it the other day, because so much of the new jobs are people getting part-time jobs, working two jobs. The president even admitted it the other day.
1: Right.
0: And most of it is medical fields. Manufacturing's getting killed in this country job-wise.
1: Well, the debate ended for me, and I didn't end it. You didn't end it. The Trump administration ended it when they announced 200-plus food tariffs would be drawn down.
0: Yeah.
1: To save families money,
0: right?
1: And the same with beef. You don't have to debate me. Debate them.
0: Well, they're debating
1: themselves.
0: If doing
1: away with the tariffs saves families money, then why wouldn't you draw down all tariffs? It's not going to happen where it goes to zero. I don't expect that. But why not take the brunt of what you have in place now and eliminate it or drop it down to where it was before to save families money? Why wouldn't you do that? Is it pride? I can't tell you. The debate isn't with me. It's with them.
0: We are Red Eye Radio.
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3: It is now mid-May, but I think we can finally put to rest any additional freeze concerns for the central and eastern United States.
4: With USDA meteorologist Brad Rippey saying, late April, early May cold outbreaks and freeze events following record warmth in March and early April raised crop concerns.
3: With specialty crops and with winter wheat, it often doesn't take very long to do significant damage at a certain stage of development.
4: And in the case of fruit trees, plants, and vines in freeze event locales,
3: concerns have extended from the Midwest into the Mid-Atlantic and Northeast. Extensive reports of damage to a variety of specialty crops, and at least on a local to regional scale, this could result in a reduction of fruit availability. It's also extended into the wine grape sector, and we could see a year where we don't see a whole lot of wine production in some of the hardest hit areas of the Northeast and the Mid-Atlantic.
4: I'm Rod Bain reporting for the U.S. Department of Agriculture in Washington, D.C.
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0: We are Red Eye Radio. He is Eric Carlin. I'm Gary McNamara. And the other thing, and you were talking about before, you know, with the war in Iran and inflation and everything else. Every day that this goes on, where there's indecision from the White House, and we saw it, we mentioned it the other day when two of the biggest supporters in the media, the president, which is the New York Post, and the Wall Street Journal editorial page, on the war with Iran, have said, do something.
1: Yeah, right.
0: But just sitting here with every single day, you know, saying, okay, well, he hasn't said it in the last 36 hours, said Iran wants a deal and maybe we're getting a deal. I mean, the talk is much more negative now, but every day that the liberal media throws out accusations about whether they're true or not, about what Iran is doing, that they have their missile sites back, whatever, every single day erodes the support from his own party.

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3: ABC News, I'm Dave Packer. President Trump arriving in China Wednesday ahead of a meeting with China's President Xi. ABC's Karen Travers.
4: Iran and the war is going to loom large, and the president's going to try to put pressure on China's President Xi to use his leverage over Tehran to try to get the war to end and try to get Iran to reopen the Strait of Hormuz. Now, he has tried that before. He has looked for China to use that leverage that they have as the biggest buyer of Iranian oil to put pressure on Iran, but it hasn't worked. China has not gotten involved at this point.
3: That war taking a toll on Americans' finances. A new poll shows that 75% of Americans say the war with Iran has had a negative effect on their financial situation. Two Americans who on board that cruise ship with the outbreak of Hantavirus are in Atlanta getting monitored by health officials. One person's been experiencing symptoms and being held in a biocontainment unit. The other's considered a close.
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6: U.S. Treasury quietly released its official financial report for 2025. It appears by its own numbers, the U.S. government seems insolvent. It's reported that the Treasury shows about $6 trillion in assets and over $47 trillion in liabilities. Add it all up, and it looks like the U.S. owes more than $130 trillion it doesn't have. 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

0: Daytime is overrated. Nights are where it's at. Uh-huh. With Gary and Eric on Red Eye Radio.
1: That's true. The big guy speaks the truth. So I'm just editorial board. Wall Street Journal.
2: Yeah.
1: The Senate, well, they did. They confirmed him yesterday. Did they confirm him? Kevin Warsh was confirmed, I thought.
3: Well, you know, it was interesting.
1: It said his poise this week to be confirmed. I thought he was yesterday.
3: Well, Newsmax reported that he was confirmed. Others, all the other sources said cleared a key Senate hurdle, thought was committee.
1: Okay. All right.
3: But it said, here's from Newsmax.com. U.S. Senate on Tuesday confirmed Kevin Warsh as to a 14-year term as Federal Reserve Governor, marking an important step toward his succeeding Jerome Powell.
1: Okay.
3: So not as
1: All right. Okay. Okay.
3: Chair.
1: That's what. Okay.
3: All yeah.
1: Right. So, but here it is.
3: Yeah.
1: Because I saw that same thing too, and I'm like, oh, okay. The Senate is poised this week to confirm Kevin Warsh as a new chair of the Federal Reserve. And the Wall Street veteran may be wondering why he ever signed up for this duty.
3: Yeah.
1: Tuesday's consumer inflation data for April shows he's inheriting one of the most difficult monetary tasks since Paul Volcker took over from G. William Miller in 1979.
3: Mm.
1: By the way, I'm old enough. I remember that.
3: Yeah.
1: I remember how high interest rates had to go to tame that inflation.
3: You remember when Volcker had curves. Only economists are going to get that joke. That's so sad.
1: Yes. So when you look at it, and they talk about, you know, I almost said Volcker. they talk about, you know, Powell and the fact of, remember, he was the one that said inflation is transitory and then admitted later on, you know, that interest rates, you know, with all the borrowing the government was doing and all the money that they were throwing in and you know, stimulus and, you know, everything that happened during his term that did the opposite. And they're like, you know, he even admits he did stuff that was just not good. But if you're looking to tame inflation right now, because if you look at it and because they go through this here and they said, let me just read a few things here about consumer prices rose 6.6% in April or 3.8% over the last 12 months. That's down from 0.9% in March. And some 40% of the increase was related to the Iran war's energy shock. But that's little consolation since so-called core prices, that's taking out food and energy, rose 0.4% in April, an acceleration from 0.2% in March and 2.8% for 12 months. Service prices were notably hot, with shelter up 0.6% and overall non-energy services up 0.5% or 3.3% over 12 months. The disinflation in goods prices also seems to have stopped, as apparel prices are up 4.2% in the last year, and Whirlpool last week announced it raised prices 10% in April as two examples. Those figures confirm the inflation pop in the recent personal consumption expenditure data. They also suggest that the disinflation earlier this year may have been another false drawings that have typified recent Fed performance. The central bank keeps thinking it has inflation conquered and it begins a monetary easing cycle, only to find out its optimism is premature. The last inflation report marks a dispiriting end to Jerome Powell's 8-year tenure as Fed chair. The press focuses mainly on President Trump's relentless attacks on Mr. Powell and praises him as a stalwart of Fed independence. We've supported we've supported him from those unfair assaults. But Fed chiefs are measured overall by their stewardship of the economy, especially price stability. On those grounds, Mr. Powell's tenure has been a notable failure. Mm. The nearby chart tracks consumer price inflation across 8 years of Powell's two terms. And then they just go through it all. He goes, Mr. Powell's tragic error was the pandemic era price spike that he dismissed for too long as transitory.
3: Yes.
1: Prices soared before the Fed recognized its mistake, hitting an annual rate of 9.1% in June of 2022. The Fed still largely blames supply chain disruptions for the inflation spike rather than its policy choices to accommodate blowout federal spending and keep interest rates long or low for too long. And that's the problem right there when you look at the Fed. The fact that they still look at supply chains as the problem in that inflation.
3: Yeah. Yeah.
1: The problem that the people in charge and Powell didn't recognize that it was the blowout federal spending that caused it.
3: Yeah. Right.
1: And blaming something else that was not to blame.
3: Yeah. No,
1: for
3: that's
1: the, for the long term inflation that we had. It might have. We know the supply chain had an effect. But also people pulled back from buying at that point, too.
3: If you're
1: because a lot of people were unemployed for a period of time there or had cut back hours.
3: Right. Yeah.
1: And to sit there and ignore it and go, no, it was a supply chain that caused it and not the blowout spending and keeping interest rates low at that point.
3: Right.
1: To ignore that. This is why I've always said we believe that these people that are in power somehow have intelligence beyond what we can understand. And they don't.
3: No, they don't. And if you're building a case against Powell, that should be the focus on the whole transitory thing. You know, if you think of the mindset and where we have been, you have to remind people because people live in the bubble today. I don't know what kind of case you have to make against Powell. I think, again, on the merits, it's already made. And clearly wasn't going to be the case that he was going to fire Powell as chairman because we didn't get to that point. So the point is that you can, in bringing on Warsh and hopefully taking a new direction, I can't tell you what is going to happen when it comes to a Fed chair because, as you just mentioned, you know, so many people believe that, well, they're in that place for a reason. They must be qualified. Well, not everybody Trump has hired on has stayed on. So I don't know if that will be the case for Fed chair or is doing an effective job. I don't know if that'll be the case with this Fed chair, next Fed chair, or the following, or whoever it is in that position. And it's been I think you get into the wonkish type of territory, especially when it was never going to be the case that you were going to fire Jerome Powell. And then you're counting on people in a very small group of people to put any thought into that that was going nowhere to begin with. What the Fed is doing, I mean, I'm going to criticize. I don't care if it's Warsh or Jerome Powell. It doesn't, Janet Yellen, I don't care who it is. That's at the helm. I don't care who it is. It's going to be, again, humans are involved in any human endeavor. There's going to be a lot of flaws, especially with so many, they've got a whole group.
1: Right.
3: They're going to make the decision as a group. And we can get into the whole idea of them, the Fed should be, audited and there should be greater oversight and everything else. And we've had those discussions for years, but the people don't care when we're, you know, getting close to $39 trillion in debt and nobody bats an eye.
1: Well,
3: then
1: you
3: I don't know what to tell you.
1: When you had, because you and I grew up all the time, you could make, you know, because of the Fed rate, you could make, everybody could had a passbook account, a savings account. You could make decent money on it.
3: Yeah.
1: Remember?
3: Yeah.
1: My entire life. And all of a sudden, we got to, what, 15 years ago?
3: Yeah.
1: And all of a sudden, the interest rate was, you know, what? Just until a couple of years ago, what you got if you had something in the bank, 0.000001%.
3: Yeah.
1: That was always manufactured.
3: Yeah,
1: that was that. And right. That was more, in my opinion, that was political to keep the interest on the debt low. I mean, right. There was so much manipulation of the, that you and I back in 2012, remember the whole thing, China's manipulating their currency. Like, what the hell you think we're doing?
3: Yeah, we do it all the time.
1: You know, it's like, what are you talking about?
3: Yeah.
1: But we need to stop China from manipulating. We're doing the same thing.
3: Yep.
1: And so what the thing that got me about Powell, there were a number of things, but the transitory statement, obviously, and we said it at that time with inflation, was a political statement.
3: Yeah.
1: It was not an economic statement.
3: Right.
1: It was not based in economic, in solid economic projections.
3: Right.
1: It wasn't.
3: No. Nope.
1: It was a political statement to protect what? The people in power? I don't know. I can't read the mind. But we knew it was wrong at the time. Remember the laughter we had. It's transitory. It's transitory. Yeah. And that's where my friend Richard,
3: right,
1: Richard Rosso, the great financial analyst and investor down in Houston,
3: mm-hmm,
1: came up with permatory.
3: Yeah, which is brilliant.
1: Yeah, I think my friend Richard should become Fed chair.
3: No, I'd love that.
1: But
3: at least I could trust his methodology, his thinking, right?
1: Well, I mean, that's the point. The transitory never made any economic sense. It just didn't. And the amount of money that was being pumped. And by the way, other economists knew it. Yeah. Obama economists knew it.
3: Oh, yeah.
1: They warned you can't be printing money You can't be borrowing this kind of money and just throwing it into the hands of the people.
3: Lawrence Summers.
1: Yeah, Larry Summers said it. Can't do it. The warnings were all there.
3: Yep. Everybody knew it. Anybody old enough that had seen it before recognized it again.
1: And so really with worse right now, I mean, you know, what do you do? I mean, with because how long is the war going to last?
3: Right.
1: Because I don't know where to go with interest rates right now. If you ask me, all right, I don't know when the next meeting is, when they're going to raise it. Is it June? I don't even know.
3: But it's pretty much everybody believes any kind of rate decrease is off the table, you know, with the current situation.
1: Yeah.
3: So
1: that's why you do it. You know, that's why you do it every month, every few months, whatever, when they meet to do that. Because I look at it, I go, I don't know what I would do right now. I don't know.
3: Yeah, mid-June.
1: Right, there's too many variables right now.
3: You know, the miss yesterday, the median forecast for year-over-year inflation was 3.7, and we hit 3.8. Core inflation year-over-year, the median forecast was 2.7, and we hit 2.8. And so, you know, which isn't a massive miss on either one of those. Everything else, in fact, I think was pretty much on target, but month-over-month. But again, if we're still looking at 3.5%, let's say we're looking at 3.5% inflation. If Warsh is at the helm, are you going to make a move to lower interest rates? And does the rest of the Fed agree with you? You know, so that's the question.
1: And my thing is, as this continues to go on, if gas prices remain high, by the way, my gas prices at my gas station went to $3.99.
3: Hmm. Yeah.
1: I think we were up to, I think the most we reached was $4.39.
3: Yeah.
1: I think
3: my neighborhood's somewhere around there.
1: So we're down a little
3: bit. I haven't bought gas in a few days, but yeah.
1: Shut up.
3: Yeah.
1: And people may be saying, Gary, that was quite rude. I mean, shut up just for, he hasn't filled up with gas. I mean, where did that come
3: from? I drive a heavy truck. It's pretty heavy for a Chevy 1500.
1: Oh, you are driving because you're going to Wichita Falls more.
3: Yeah, I'm going, I said, to my parents.
1: The shut up was because he only drives a couple of miles to work.
3: Yeah, my commute is only.
1: Right, where I have 28 miles.
3: 2.2 miles.
1: I know that was quite,
3: I coast home usually.
1: Quite reactionary of me.
3: I don't even know if I'll start my truck next time.
1: To say to shut up. But yeah. I mean, yeah, I look at it and I say, okay, where do I go? Because how much of the inflation? Remember, tariffs have been lowered. Mm-hmm. They're collecting a lot less in tariffs now.
3: Right.
1: So that's off the table. And how much of, you know, you look at right now because of the energy prices, that's what's causing the vast majority of the inflation out there.
3: Yeah. Yep.
1: We are Red Eye Radio.
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0: 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I'm Gary McNamara. Yeah, so the Fed chairmanship is not a job I would want.
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6: From ABC News, I'm Dave Packer. President Trump on his way to China to meet with President Xi Jinping. It will be the leaders' sixth meeting. This time, the war in Iran will likely be on the minds of both leaders. ABC's Alex Perche has more from the White House.
7: China is a major buyer of Iranian oil, and that has been a point with which the United States has tried to encourage China to help them gain leverage with Iran in striking some sort of peace deal here. The president, he said that a lot of things will be discussed between him and President Xi. He doesn't think that Iran is one of them.
6: Pentagon officials say the cost of the war in Iran has grown. It's now $29 billion. ABC's Jay O'Brien has more from Capitol Hill.
8: It does not include damage to U.S. military bases in the region that Iran caused when it lashed out at U.S. targets and also targets of our allies and even civilian targets in that area. So the cost likely to be even higher than that $29 billion.
6: Defense Secretary Pete Hegseth testified today on Capitol Hill. He's asking Congress for nearly $1.5 trillion for defense in the 2027 budget. It's more than a 50% increase from this year. A new inflation report showing consumer prices rose 3.8% in April versus last year.
9: Costs are being driven by higher rising oil prices as a result of that war in Iran. At least 11 cases of Hantavirus now confirmed, tied to a Dutch cruise in the Atlantic Ocean. ABC's Victor Akendo in Omaha, Nebraska.
10: The World Health Organization is warning of the potential for more infections because symptoms can take weeks to present. Jake Rosemarin tells us he was relieved to get off that ship.
11: I didn't think anything was wrong until we found out that it was Hantavirus, and that's when I was scared.
10: Jake feels great, but has decided to stay for the full quarantine.
11: That is the best decision that's for me and for my family.
10: Health teams across 10 states are now tracking 18 people who either returned home early from the cruise or traveled on a plane with a sick passenger.
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9: A rescue after an airplane crash today off the coast of Florida. ABC's Matt Rivers reports.
14: We know it was a twin turboprop plane with about 10 people on board crashing down 50 miles off the coast of Melbourne, Florida, traveling between two islands in the Bahamas. The pilot declaring an emergency, losing communication with air traffic controllers. The Coast Guard then sweeping in, locating the plane, managing to rescue all 10 people on board that plane. The cause of that crash remains under investigation.
9: The NBA is mourning the death of Brandon Clark at the age of 29. LAPD sources say his body was found in a home overnight. Sources say narcotics were also found at the scene. ABC's Will Reeve reports.
15: Brandon Clark from Vancouver and Gonzaga University.
16: The Grizzlies forward was picked in the first round of the 2019 NBA draft. He played with Memphis for all 7 years of his career and signed a four-year, $52 million extension with the team back in 2022. But Clark's career was recently plagued by injuries. He appeared in just 2 games this season. His sudden death comes just weeks after he was arrested in Arkansas near the Tennessee border and charged with possession and trafficking of a controlled substance.
9: The 9/11 Memorial and Museum announced the 25th commemoration ceremony will include a moment of silence to honor those who have died of illnesses related to their time at or near the World Trade Center site. More than 9,000 people have died from 9/11 related illnesses. Dave Packer, ABC News.
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0: talk about everything from politics to social issues and news of the day. 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This is Red Eye Radio.
1: All across America, we are Red Eye Radio. We is me and he. Me, he. He's Eric Carley and I'm Gary McNamara. Hi. Hello. All right, so time for the entertainment portion of the show.
2: Okay. Because it's been far less than entertaining up until now.
1: Democrat Chris Van Hollen asking questions to FBI Director Kash Patel. And basically, it becomes a back and forth of who's the bigger drunk?
2: Who's smoking the most weed?
1: Here we go. I will say this for Van Hollen, though. They should find, if you're going to go after somebody, and this is the Atlantic story that he's, Kash Patel's, filed a defamation lawsuit against.
2: Yeah, right.
1: That, said basically, he's been missing meetings, drinking on the job and things like that. And he denies it. But remember, Van Hollen's the one that, when he was having the margaritas with the Maryland dad?
2: Yeah. Yeah.
1: So they go back and forth on that one. But here it is.
3: Here we go. So you agree, Director Patel, that if one of your agents was unable to perform his or her duties because of excessive drinking, you would need to take corrective or disciplinary action. You agree with that statement?
4: We would implement the inspection review process, just like these other agencies have their own internal investigations, and complete that review.
3: As I said in my opening remarks, I really don't care about your personal life so long as you are able to perform your public and official responsibilities, which are awesome responsibilities. Multiple reports, including reporting by The Atlantic, have alleged episodes of excessive drinking, unexplained absences, and behavior that concern current and former FBI and DOJ officials. You have publicly denied those allegations and filed a defamation lawsuit. So today, as you testify before Congress, is it your testimony that those allegations are categorically false?
4: Unequivocally categorically false.
3: So there have been no occasions during your tenure when FBI personnel were unable to promptly reach you?
4: Absolutely not. You can ask my entire workforce. They hear from me at every single hour of the day, as do these great gentlemen here, as do the men and women of the interagency and state and local law enforcement in the White House.
3: And so there have been no occasions when your security detail had difficulty waking or locating you, is that right?
4: Nope, it's a total farce. I don't even know where you get this stuff, but it doesn't make it credible because you say so.
3: I'm not saying it, Director Patel. It's been written and documented.
4: You are literally saying it.
3: No, I'm saying that these are reports, Director Patel.
4: No, and unlike your baseless reports, Director, the only person Patel, that was slinging margaritas in El Salvador on the taxpayer dollar with a convicted gangbanging rapist was you.
3: You know, the
4: fact, only person that ran up a $7,000 bar tab in Washington, D.C. at the lobby bar
3: to me,
4: was you.
3: This
4: so the only individual in this room that has been drinking on taxpayer dime during
3: are
4: the day
3: polygraphing?
4: Is you.
3: Director Patel, come on. These are serious allegations that were made against you. They're in a lawsuit that you filed.
4: You drinking margaritas with a gangbanger
3: actually,
4: through and on video.
3: Just goes to show you
4: running a $7,000 bar tab at the lobby bar has been filed by your own office.
3: Goes to show
4: during the day. That's you.
3: Mr. Chairman,
4: is the ultimate example of hypocrisy.
3: Mr. Chairman,
4: I will not be tarnished by baseless allegations
3: and
4: fraudulent statements from the media.
1: You know what it sounds like? I think I told you that my brother just learned to text in the last 6 months.
2: Yeah, right.
1: And my brother, along with my sister, is a saint. They take care of my dad 24/7, full-time caretakers.
2: Yeah.
1: But he's got a lot of time on his hands. And so since he learned to text, take a guess who gets the majority of the texts. Well, the texts going back and forth are basically who was a bigger drunk in college. Going back a half century.
2: All right. Do we have a winner yet?
1: No.
2: Oh, okay.
1: I mean, half the stuff isn't true, but we make stuff up as we go along. It's just, it's pretty funny. I'll tell you, if those texts became public, I'd be in deep trouble because if I was in political office, what's all this about here?
2: Yeah.

0: Exactly.
1: But your brother claims
0: your own family member, exactly. Mr. McNamara. May I remind you, you are probably not under oath because we're on a debate stage, but however.
1: Well, what it is, it's our continuing effort to accuse the other one of being a bigger loser.
0: Yeah.
1: And a pitiful human being in life, yeah, which yeah. is exactly what brothers do to each other. Yeah. Even when you get in, even when you get to retirement age, it never changes. So, I was like, it's like maybe Van Hollen wasn't the one to ask that question.
0: Yeah, right.
1: Or to keep emphasizing on it. And apparently part of his filing was $7,000 for a party or liquor or something that happened, according to Hill.com. But you know how that ended, though? They both agreed, I don't think it's going to happen, but they both agreed that they would take alcohol tests, but only if the other one was there.
0: Right, yeah. All right.
1: You know, the problem is not the Atlantic story. The problem is, and the story was Trump wasn't pleased with it when he was with the Olympians in the locker room and champagne was flowing and stuff like that.
0: Right.
1: Trump's not a drinker. He doesn't, you know, we all know that. He's never drank. And so he doesn't like that imagery.
0: Yeah, right.
1: You know?
0: Yeah.
1: And so not that he did anything wrong or was drunk. I'm not making that accusation.
0: He just doesn't like the imagery of it.
1: He just doesn't like that imagery, but that's not going anywhere. I mean, I just thought it was when they were going back and forth. It was just, it was entertaining.
0: Yeah. Yeah.
1: All right. In other news, I like this one because when I saw the headline, ex-BLM activist, that's Black Lives Matter activist, says, Democrats are the racists. I went,
0: well,
1: where have I heard that before? A former Black Lives Matter activist pulled back the curtain on what he called the fraud and indoctrination of the radical left, explaining why he came to believe the movement that he supported was a scam. Xavier DeRosso said he spent his youth supporting liberal causes, describing himself as the kid in college spreading woke stuff on campus, but that his awakening came during the 2020 George Floyd riots. He joined, he was on Riley Gaines' podcast to discuss what changed his mind. Socialism has literally never worked. Black Lives Matter has always been a scam. And the Democratic Party has always been the party of racism and violence. I have just been drinking the Kool-Aid because this was the indoctrination that was put upon me from the age of a little child. These are all quotes, by the way.
0: Yeah. Right.
1: DeRosso now is a conservative content creator and a personality for PragerU, conservative publication, videos, whatever the content, whatever that's done by Dennis Prager, explained that his shift began while being cast for the Netflix reality show The Circle. He started researching conservative arguments, initially wanting to debunk them, but then realized he'd been blinded by his own confirmation bias. He said that when he tried to question things like the riots or whether the millions raised were actually going to the victims' families, he was met with hostility from Black Lives Matter. Whenever I called it out, I was told that I needed to stay in line or that I was losing the plot, and I just got sick of it, adding that he realized how performative activism actually is. Ooh, I like that line.
0: Yeah.
1: Wow, that's a great line. And, you know, I thought of when the Black Lives Matter protest, but when you look at now, it's no kings.
0: Well, it's pretty much all modern activism on the left is performative. Because you can't tell me, and by the way, we know this because of what we have seen with how well organized a lot of these events are, right? There's big money that goes into organizing them.
2: Yes, there's shared thought, and there are a lot of lunatics on the left, no doubt. But you're going to take it to another level when the camera's rolling. It is performative. It is, in fact, I think for a lot of the people there, I think they're there to see the train wreck.
1: He said at the time in 2020 that while he outwardly supported these movements, the Black Lives Matter movement, he had long-standing reservations about their messaging. He noted he had family and friends who worked in law enforcement during the height of the anti-police movement. I thought it was weird that so many people were demonizing every single cop and every single police department.
2: Where'd
1: you hear that before? Mm. That sounds like something that might have heard on Red Eye Radio. Mm. And I thought it was insane to watch the looting and rioting happening. He also noted that the families of the victims of violence were not actually being helped by the organization claiming to support them. Breonna Taylor's mother was even speaking out, saying that her daughter's name and death were being exploited and there were millions of dollars being made off her death. Not a single dollar went to her, went to legal fees or anything of that nature. So I just started seeing the fraud pretty early on. So they go, in 2025, federal prosecutors launched an investigation into whether senior leaders of the Black Lives Matter organization defrauded donors of tens of millions of dollars. In December of 2025, the executive director of BLM Oklahoma was indicted on 25 federal counts, including wire fraud and money laundering, after allegedly embezzling over $3 million in donations to fund international travel, shopping, and real estate. But I think it's interesting just to find out when people on the left, you know, whether it's Michael Rappaport, who, by the way, is saying he might run for mayor of New York now.
2: Yeah, yeah.
1: You know, so.
2: All right.
1: Well. But when you see, I think it's fascinating because you really don't see major figures on the right moving to the left. You may have the Never Trumpers.
2: Yeah.
1: But, you know, you look at, for example, Bill Kristol.
2: Right.
1: He's completely changed his political philosophy.
2: Yeah, it's hard to believe he was ever a conservative.
1: Yeah, when you look at it, it doesn't make it, and he doesn't explain why.
2: No, because we judge him based on what he has said since becoming pretty much the Never Trumper. I mean, if you're going to put a face on the whole Never Trumper thing, it's his.
1: Well, I mean, you can disagree with Trump. We disagree with Trump. We haven't given you know. We disagree with everybody.
2: That's the points we have made, and we have said, okay, but explain why you disagree from a conservative point of view, and he's gone in the opposite direction.
1: Right. We haven't changed our opinions
2: on
1: anything.
2: No.
1: And, you know, and so we can criticize. And plus, you know, I voted for Trump 3 times. I don't hate anybody. There isn't any emotional hate. I don't hate anybody.
2: I want him to continue to have control of the House and Senate.
1: Yeah. And
2: until he's done being president.
1: And I want the Republicans in the executive branch. I mean, my whole point is I want, even though the Republican Party is not as conservative as I would like, the option is not an option.
2: There is no turning back.
1: And people recognize that. They recognize the fact that, you know, you're not, I haven't been emotionally damaged because Trump or anybody else is in political office.
2: No.
1: You know, it's not like I can't sleep. I can't do this because I disagree with every politician.
2: That's where they were. Right. Remember when he won in 2016 and when he won again in 2024. They just lost their ever loving mind.
1: I don't think there's a politician I've ever agreed with 100%.
2: No.
1: And so, you know, and so they get the criticism. We analyze things and people recognize that. But it's when the hate and emotional immaturity just comes out of nowhere.
2: Yeah.
1: Where with Bill Kristol, you never saw it before. And all of a sudden he's this absolute mush of liberal, insane emotion.
2: Well, and it was clear, I think, a big part of that. Now he's behind everything that he says. in terms of his opinions and everything else. But there was also that the liberal activist media embracing him as a never-Trumper, kind of like what they did with James Comey and others, where all of a sudden they just turn into something that's completely different than, now, not for Comey, but for Bill Kristol, than he had portrayed in the past, which tells me, again, the fact that he got emotional and clearly his emotions were driving him when he became a never-Trumper. That tells me that he was a liberal all along.
1: Or Liz Cheney.
2: Yes, same thing.
1: With everything with their investigation.
2: There's no way you can look at the January 6th committee,
1: right,
2: the whole thing,
1: and look at,
2: and justify it.
1: And look at the lack of any type of due process that she advocated.
2: Right.
1: Blew her conservative credentials completely. But we explained precisely. We just didn't say we hate Lynn Cheney because she disagrees with Trump.
2: No.
1: We explained specifically why she lost any chance of ever being able to promote conservative principles, because right, if you don't believe in due process, you're not a conservative. Right. You're not a constitutionalist.
2: Right.
1: And so, you know, but there is no hatred I have towards anybody.
2: No.
1: I don't hate any, I don't have time. I don't have time. There's too much other things to be emotional about, like
2: exactly
1: my stinky sports teams.
2: Right.
1: We
2: and,
1: are,
2: and your annoying brother by text.
1: And my brother, yes. My brother.
2: Yeah.
1: We are Red Eye Radio.
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0: Beer Runner Radio, he's Eric Carly, and I'm Gary McNamara. I mean, I just love, I read the headline to start off the show. I was just going through headlines, but this was a James Freeman's op-ed piece in the Wall Street Journal. Democrats still willing to consider candidates without Nazi tattoos. And it says, national media pundits may be ready to settle for a disturbingly kooky candidate for the U.S. Senate in vacation land, but the votes that count belong to Maine residents, with absentee voting set to begin next week for the state's June 9th primary. Not all Democrats ready to line up behind Graham Plattner. The message from professional progressives is that extremism can not only be tolerated, but can even be celebrated as charming authenticity. I just thought that was a great way to write that.
1: Yeah.
0: And just talking about the people like members of Governor Janet Mills' inner circle, a lot of people still going to, you know, claim they're going to vote for her.
1: Right.
0: And as we told you, there's another candidate, you know, in there also. But they're like, you know, there's more people coming out now. Democrats saying we can't have this. We can't have this.
1: Right.
0: We cannot have a Nazi as our candidate. While really the mainstream of the Democratic Party is saying, no, no, no. Being a Nazi because you were angry and you were an angry Nazi shows genuine authenticity. And that's
1: exactly
0: what we need in the Democrat Party.
1: You were
0: Party.
1: Being real in the moment.
0: Yeah.
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6: ABC News, I'm Dave Packer. President Trump is on his way to China to meet with President Xi Jinping. It will be the leaders' sixth meeting. This time, the war in Iran likely to be on the minds of both leaders. ABC's Alex Pichet has more from the White House.
7: China is a major buyer of Iranian oil, and that has been a point with which the United States has tried to encourage China to help them gain leverage with Iran in striking some sort of peace deal here. The president, he said that a lot of things will be discussed between him and President Xi. He doesn't think that Iran is one of them.
6: Pentagon officials say the cost of the war in Iran has grown. It's now $29 billion. Testifying on the Hill, Defense Secretary Pete Hegseth asking Congress for nearly $1.5 trillion for defense for the 2027 budget. A new inflation report showing consumer prices rose 3.8% in April versus last year. At least 11 cases of Honda virus are now confirmed. That's tied to a Dutch cruise in the Atlantic.
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1: And he is Eric Harley, and I'm Gary McNamara. Good morning. Welcome. 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Now, this is one of my favorite things from yesterday, and I just happened to see it because I was just going through X, and Jonathan Turley wrote about it, and thecollegefix.com has it, and where the University of California at Davis has a thing called the Whole Earth Festival. Okay?
2: Yeah.
1: And be honest with you, it looks like all liberals in there.
2: Yeah.
1: Well, the Whole Earth Festival has written a public apology for an informal drum circle that it denounced as cultural appropriation.
2: Uh-huh.
1: And as Jonathan Turley writes, and so many other people commenting on it, it's like, he writes, given the presence of both drums and circles in every single culture, it's not clear where the appropriation was found. They couldn't find where the appropriation was, but they still had to apologize.
2: Yeah.
1: They don't even know what the hell they're apologizing for.
2: No, they can't find it. But we're sorry anyway. How many times does that happen? Someone made fun of, who was it that made fun of Jimmy Kimmel one time apologizing for a joke that he made? And I don't remember what it was about. And then they showed him at the podium. I don't know where he was. It looked like L.A. City Hall or something. It probably was outside his studios. And he's at the podium apologizing and crying. I was like, what are you apologizing for? You're a comedian.
1: Did you ever see...
2: You're supposed to be a comedian.
1: You ever see the interview? I'm sure there's been more than one interview. I saw the one interview where Daryl Hall, they asked him if he was culturally appropriating songs.
2: Yeah,
1: he was
2: right.
1: Involved in cultural appropriation.
2: Right, exactly.
1: And
2: no,
1: he just went, he goes, I grew up with this music. And you know, so many of the rhythm and blues bands, when he was a kid,
2: yeah,
1: he went down to the studios and he would do whatever they wanted him to do.
2: Mm-hmm.
1: I mean, he was a part of that.
2: That's where his training and influence was.
1: Exactly. That's where it all came from.
2: Right.
1: And I think, I forgot who it was that, I don't know if it was the OJs or the Spinners that were on, you know, the Daryl Hall, the great show. That,
2: right, yeah.
1: I don't even know if it's still on anymore.
2: Yeah, Daryl's House.
1: Daryl's House.
2: I don't know if it is.
1: What a great show. I mean, what a great show.
2: Yeah.
1: And it was either, I can't remember, might have been the OJs.
2: Hmm.
1: And they were blown away. They had no idea his background. And they went, oh, you're really legit. But he just said, I'm paraphrasing here. He said, music is music. We all pick up different influences.
2: Yeah.
1: If you make great music, you make great music.
2: Mm-hmm.
1: He said, I didn't create the sound that I have. I was influenced by it and went down my own, we went down our own path. And did it. I'm not taking credit for the genre.
2: Right.
1: I'm simply playing music because it's music, and music is supposed to bring people together. And the best thing in music is when you can take different forms of music and different types of performers and bring it all together. Music is not about separation. It's about bringing people together.
2: Right.
1: And so here you have this whole Earth Festival that had to write a public apology for having a drum circle. And they can't even figure out what the cultural appropriation is.
2: Right.
1: Nobody knows.
2: Yeah.
1: Because every culture has both drums and drum circles in their culture, apparently.
2: Yeah. Right. And because, I don't know, they don't belong to a culture. But we live still, the left lives in the world of apologies. You're part of a movement today. You're the oppressor tomorrow. Nope, wait. You're the oppressor today.
1: It's so much easier being a conservative than a liberal.
2: No, it would be exhausting to be a liberal.
1: I mean,
2: the rules change every day, which means you've got to go to the door. The rule book's on. I think this is how they do it. They deliver it to the door every day. Like DoorDash drops it off or something. And then you got to read the rule book because it changed from last night when you went to bed.
1: Yeah, I just, I have to apologize for cultural appropriation, or I have to apologize because your sensitivity and blah, blah, blah, blah, blah, blah, blah, blah, blah.
2: Justin Timberlake did a duet with Prince's hologram at the Super Bowl. And not only did they come out and say that was wrong, and I'd say I'd probably agree with it, I didn't see it. You and I always just comment on the news that comes from whatever event. I didn't see it. I know, saw the clip.
1: I know why you said it's probably wrong, but it got nothing to do with cultural appropriation.
2: No, it's the hologram thing. Stop it. And so that whole thing then quickly evolved into, and all of your music, Justin, is cultural appropriation. Huh? Here's a guy that was hired to do the Super Bowl for, and it's announced months ahead of time. Here's the halftime show. And so he comes out, he does this, which again, stop with the holograms. You know, I just read this the other day. Prince's estate does not allow for a tribute band. You can do cover songs, a cover song. You can't be a Prince tribute band. They go after you legally. And so it's obviously.
1: Wow.
2: Yeah. So it's obviously controlled. That was controlled by the estate of Prince. They have to run that through them. The Super Bowl, the entertainment committee, the whole thing, months of planning and promotion of this. And the moment it's done, look, cheesy doing it with a hologram. Sorry. But it evolved into all of your music is cultural appropriation. You got blonde hair and blue eyes. Sorry. And
1: you need to sing white music.
2: Well, and it's like the dude's been around forever. You and I were just talking during the break about boy bands.
1: Yeah.
2: And he was, you know, he was in sync and, you know, launched his solo career out of that. So he's been around for a long time. I mean, I took my daughter to see NSYNC. She was in middle school, I think. And I mean, it was, I don't know, back in the 90s, whenever it was. So he's been around for so long, then all of a sudden, no, it's cultural appropriation.
1: Well, that's the rule book changing, by the way. First explain before we lose our music street cred.
2: Yeah.
1: Why we were talking boy bands.
2: I'm just
1: getting over.
2: Because all the posters you put up in the control room. That was obvious.
1: As you can tell, I mean, my voice is still a little out of it. Both of us, even over on the other side of the wall.
2: Yeah, producer Alan caught what we had. I blame me, quite frankly.
1: I don't know if Ron is sick, but Alan caught it.
2: Yeah.
1: Respiratory thing. So I'm just going through the TV. Saturday or Sunday, I was like, I just can't do anything. And there was a, I don't know if it was HBO Max or whatever, but there was it was CW.
2: Hmm.
1: They always have music documentaries.
2: Yeah, okay.
1: And it was on boy bands. And I just happen to, you know, click, I go, what's this? End up watching the whole thing.
2: Mm.
1: Now, when boy bands became popular in the 90s, I'm into completely different music. I mean, I didn't even pay attention. I was like, boy bands manufactured, whatever.
2: Yeah.
1: I learned a lot.
2: Mm-hmm.
1: I learned a lot about so many of the so-called boy bands that said, we weren't boy bands.
2: Yeah.
1: We weren't manufactured. We actually came together on our own and did the, and it's like, you know, they're talking about, the stereotyping and bigotry of calling us a boy band and how they all hate the whole boy band
2: thing. Well, it's like calling Metallica hair metal.
1: Yeah.
2: And they weren't hair metal.
1: Yeah, great, great. Well, it's like when people start saying, well, I'm into heavy metal and, you know, Poison.
2: Yeah. That's not metal.
1: And I'm just like, well, you know, and I actually listened to some of the music and they did some a cappella stuff and I forgot which band it was, but went through all different ones. In fact, a band that I actually had no idea was a boy band, and I had their album in the 90s, a band called, and they were actually in the documentary called The Moffats from Canada.
2: Mm-hmm.
1: And to me, they were a rock band.
2: Mm-hmm.
1: And they played their own instruments.
2: Right.
1: I never knew it until I met a woman down here in Texas. She goes, do you like any of the boy bands? I'm like, no, I hate them. She goes, I like the Moffats. I go, I've got that album. They're a boy band. And she goes, they're a boy band. I go, no, they're not. Yes, they are. And apparently they fit the definition, you know, of a boy band.
2: Yeah.
1: But they were being played on the alternative stations up there.
2: Mm-hmm.
1: Yeah. Out of Toronto.
2: Yeah.
1: You know, and so that's why you never looked at them as a, you know, because they didn't play boy bands.
2: Well, I saw a Def Leppard video like about a month or two ago. And I said, you know, I said to myself, I said, self, they're kind of like a boy band with instruments is what they became. If you followed Def Leppard from the beginning, which I did, then they, you know, pour some sugar on me.
1: Oh, God,
2: sorry, that's a weird request.
1: Well, no, that's why.
2: Huh?
1: People have asked me, because they know I've done a variety of things in my life, but the hardest job I ever had was, the hardest job I ever had was a wedding DJ.
2: Mm-hmm.
1: Now, I've explained the problems. I worked for a guy. We played records back then, and we were getting into maybe some CDs.
2: Yeah.
1: It was records.
2: Yeah.
1: So you had to have there was nowhere where you go on the computer. Oh, the bride's family has asked for this song, and you punch it in, download it, and play it.
2: Mm-hmm.
1: No, didn't have it. And he would never have, if they requested 10 songs, he might have 5 for me.
2: Yeah.
1: But what I hated the most is when that song came out, and I had to play that damn song,
2: mm-hmm.
1: which I hated more than anything on the planet, more than anything ever in my life, maybe,
2: mm-hmm.
1: besides Bobby Goldsboro watching Scotty grow.
2: Mm-hmm. Or Honey.
1: No, you're right. It was Honey.
2: Yeah.
1: Watching Scotty grow was Honey.
2: It's, mm-hmm. Yeah.
1: Look how big the tree has grown. but
2: are you admitting to burying her under a tree?
1: Sorry. And so I had to actually play that. And then this one, I can still remember the one wedding. It was at a fire hall.
2: Mm-hmm.
1: I had to play it like 10 times. Play it again. Play it again. Play it again. And I remember, when I would get there, the check would be there, and it was like, and we're going back, when did that song come out? Late 80s?
2: Yeah.
1: Yeah, late 80s.
2: Yeah, 86, 88, somewhere.
1: Okay.
2: I don't know.
1: Yeah, so, and, you know, I was making like $500 a night.
2: Mm-hmm.
1: It was great money.
2: Mm-hmm.
1: And I felt like I was a prostitute.
2: Well, you play with the crowd once, that's why they pay you. So, look, I've had a bride, and it was a family member. Whisper into my ear, and I did have the advantage of downloading songs on the fly. I'm sitting there working on a laptop, and I always get asked to do it because a couple of times I did. And this one time, the bride gently whispered into my ear, turn that blank off. And she didn't use the word blank. And I was like, you know, I'm just downloading popular songs, right? And it was like, oh, man. I wasn't getting paid before. I'm totally not getting paid now. So, yeah. Yeah, that's a nightmare of a job.
1: The hardest money I ever had to earn. But the whole point was they got into the whole thing about cultural appropriation.
2: Mm-hmm.
1: And so that's why it's been on my mind. So when I saw Turley talking about the whole Earth Festival at UC Davis that had to write a public apology for a drum circle, and it's like, all cultures have drums and circles, and they play music in circles.
2: Right.
1: There is no ethnicity that claims that claims ownership to it to begin with, but they had to apologize and not even know what they were apologizing for.
2: Right.
1: Just amazing.
2: Yeah. You can't define it.
1: You can't even define it anymore. I would hate to be a liberal just because I've always have to. Can I say this?
2: No.
1: Can I say this? Can I say this? Can I say
2: Well,
1: this?
2: No. This is exactly what's going on with the 28 candidates. Who's going to rise to the top? Well, today it's AOC, but it might be somebody else tomorrow. Why? Because today you're the champion. Tomorrow you're the oppressor.
1: Well, the perfect example is Tom Steyer can't answer the question, are you evil because you're a billionaire? Because
2: exactly.
1: AOC says
2: right.
1: You got to be a criminal. So are you a criminal?
2: Right. Yep. So exhausting much. For them, but we love it.
1: Oh, yeah, yeah. Keep it going because it makes our show.
2: Yeah.
1: Well, we don't have to do any work anymore.
2: Exactly.
1: That's it. That's
2: yeah, thank you.
1: Is. Yeah. We are Red Eye Radio.
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0: We are Red Eye Radio. He's Eric Carly, and I'm Gary McNamara. Well, Mamdani got an extra $4 billion from Hochul.
1: Oh,
0: so
1: man.
0: New York State has decided to fund the communist regime, at least for this budget, of Mamdani. And he said, well, we may have some kind of cuts, and we're going to add more user fees, I guess, is what they're going to do.
2: Right, yeah.
0: Add more user fees or whatever. But the property tax thing has been dropped.
2: Yeah, right.
0: He might have been impeached if he would have done that.
2: Exactly.
0: In New York.
2: But, yeah. Well, that's, but, you know, it's a problem.
0: But the rest of New York?
2: Yeah.
0: I'm sure you're happy to be funding more of New York City.
2: It's for the better good.
0: Yes.
2: That's not even your city.

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5: ABC News. I'm Dave Packer. President Trump arriving in China Wednesday ahead of a meeting with China's President Xi. ABC's Karen Travers.
6: Iran and the war is going to loom large, and the president's going to try to put pressure on China's President Xi to use his leverage over Tehran to try to get the war to end and try to get Iran to reopen the Strait of Hormuz. Now, he has tried that before. He has looked for China to use that leverage that they have as the biggest buyer of Iranian oil to put pressure on Iran, but it hasn't worked. China has not gotten involved at this point.
5: That war taking a toll on Americans' finances. ABC's Rebecca Jarvis.
7: A new poll shows that 75% of Americans say the war with Iran has had a negative effect on their financial situation. But it's not just energy-related categories. Housing costs, those prices are up 3.3% from a year ago.
5: Two Americans are on board the cruise ship with the outbreak of Hantavirus are in Atlanta getting monitored by health officials. The facility at Emory University is one of two facilities where cruise passengers are going. ABC's Faith Abube.
8: This is just one of 13 specialized units across the country that are equipped to manage infectious diseases like this one. And so officials here in the state of Georgia are reassuring the public here that there is no risk to the general public.
5: A group of black Alabama voters backed by the ACLU is fighting to block a move by state Republicans to reinstate a congressional map that had been ruled a racial gerrymander. This after the Supreme Court permitted Alabama to move forward with that map. and eliminating a major black-held congressional district. Will this last-minute gerrymandering cost Democrats in November? Democratic Congresswoman Susan Delavin of Washington, who's chair of the Democratic Congressional Campaign Committee, says she's not concerned.
9: We are going to take back the majority in November. The American people are with us. We are on offense all across the country.
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5: The mayor of Arcadia, California has resigned after pleading guilty to acting as an illegal foreign agent for China. Prosecutors say Elaine Wang promoted Chinese propaganda. ABC's Alex Stone has more.
12: The information would allegedly come from China. They would put it up, and then they would get praise from China for putting it up when they would let China know the number of views the stories were getting. In fact, according to prosecutors, she would say, "Thank you, leader," in her messages back to her Chinese handler when they would put up this propaganda.
5: SpaceX is rolling out a new and improved rocket touted to be the most powerful yet. The rocket's test flight is set for the SpaceX launch site in Starbase, Texas this month.
13: SpaceX set to debut a new version of the world's most powerful reusable rocket and spacecraft in a flight test that's scheduled for May 19th. Engineers have taken lessons from nearly a dozen earlier flights. The flight's success could be key to NASA's ongoing plan to return astronauts to the moon's surface and create a permanent moon base, building upon NASA's successful Artemis II lunar mission and flyby test flight. Michelle Franzen, ABC News.
5: Millions in the western states facing another day of record-breaking heat. An extreme heat warning is in place for a third day in a row in Phoenix, where temperatures reached up to 108 degrees on Tuesday, and a heat advisory in Central California, with temperatures also predicted to be in the triple digits. Dave Packer, ABC News.
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0: earn that, AOC's unintentional confession. Well, she cannot earn $1 billion because she is useless.
1: Yeah, I've said that a few times since she made that comment. She can't earn $1 billion.
0: Right. She can, so she can't earn $1 billion, so yeah. She believes nobody else can.
1: Right.
0: But then this one, Democrats still willing to consider candidates without Nazi tattoos.
1: Yeah. Right. still willing to consider them. Oh my gosh. I love it. My gosh. You know, this is the thing. At one point in my life, I remember when my dad retired from the military. He went on to have a second career, truck driving. But when he retired from the military, I thought, oh, man, this would be great. My brother-in-law retired as a major from the Air Force after 20 years, and he was like 40, 42, somewhere there. And I thought, oh, man, that'd be great. Of course, he went on to a second career, too. And I thought to myself, you know, back then, at those times, oh, man, retire. Oh, it'd be great. I can't. Because of the headlines you just brought, it would be impossible. The torment I would go through. Because what am I going to do? Give up my smartphone? That can't happen. I need my smartphone. Have to go back to a flip phone so I can't see anything. Just have to put blinders on like the Democrats do. Was it Maureen Dowd that said that? Her friends all draw the curtains and close the blinds and shut the doors when there's, and turn the TV off when there's bad news about Democrats.
0: Mm-hmm.
1: Yeah, I'd have to pretty much exclude myself from everything. It would drive me nuts.
0: Well, I guess this means that both AOC and then Tom Simkowski, if you remember Tom Simkowski, the character from Office Space.
1: Yeah, yeah, yeah.
0: Remember when the Bobs are in there and yeah, they go, yeah. What about this Tom Simkowski? He's useless.
1: Yeah, yeah, yeah.
0: But that's so funny. And then this got to me because this is like we're doing a classic rock show today. Let's play the oldies but goodies.
1: Yes.
0: I'm like, wow, here we go.
1: And there are so many.
0: Here's this. Ready for this headline?
1: What do you got?
0: Rage Against the Machines. Tom Morello faces backlash after singing at New York City ICE protest rally.
1: Wow. Singing, huh?
0: Remember, they are actually, when you break it down, as we said years ago, I mean, we're going back, what, 20 years ago?
1: Yeah, probably.
0: When was it when Rage Against the Machine and Green Day, was that Bush? That was Bush, I think.
1: I thought Clinton, but go ahead.
0: And we said, wait a minute. They're, you know, him and Zach DeLaRocca, they're freaking Marxists.
1: Yeah.
0: They're rage for the machine.
1: Yeah.
0: They don't believe in freedom. They don't believe in independence. They don't believe in the rule of law in a democracy.
1: Right. Were you saying Bush 41? Because it might have been Bush 4. I think for Green Day, it was Bush 41. I think. Yeah, no. No.
0: Because they didn't have their first album. Their only good album.
1: It was before I moved here.
0: It was 94, 95?
1: Yeah.
0: Yeah.
1: Yeah, somewhere in there. Yeah.
0: Clinton.
1: Yeah, it would have been.
0: Clinton.
1: Yeah. Okay.
0: But Rage for the Machine. I mean, that's the, you know, that, and I think that was really when we started saying that. And I can't remember when I started saying Rage for the Machine. They're not Rage Against the Machine. They're Rage for the Machine.
1: Mm-hmm.
0: Because you cannot be a socialist Marxist and talk about the independence and the rights of the individual, because the whole concept of that is that you are controlled by the state.
1: Right.
0: And when I look back at it, it's like, oh, okay, they were actually the leaders of projection, accusing the other side what they actually are, and mm-hmm. identifying themselves as what they actually are not.
1: Yeah. Yeah.
0: But as we've always said, if you're a Marxist socialist, you have to lie about everything. But it was funny because some of the comments, Fox has a story of the comments after.

0: he spoke, and he said the Trump administration is the authoritarian clown show and called for a mass movement of peaceful anti-fascist crime fighters. Now, he's using the term fascist now. It's like apparently he's taken such a long vacation that he hasn't realized the fascist label has been used up already.
1: Yeah, right. Yeah,
0: that was used up a couple of years ago.
1: Yeah.
0: Some of the responses Fox has here. Performs, being the app word here, like a commie circus clown. Lowlife Tom Morello wants Americans to be murdered by illegal aliens and trillions wasted on them. F this guy. There it is. So now he's raging for the machine.
1: Yeah.
0: He pretended to rage against. Does he even know that? Well, to that person, you know, welcome to what we've been saying
1: for a couple of decades. He's
0: now.
1: Never known that.
0: they don't know.
1: No. No. They're not talking about freedom from the machine. They're talking about everybody getting in line with the machine.
0: With the machine, exactly. Where the rule of law, if you don't believe in the rule of law in a constitutional republic, in a democracy, under the umbrella of democracy, then you're the fascist.
1: Right. Yep.
0: And we said that about...
1: You want chaos.
0: Look, we're so old, we remember when Antifa was anti-fa.
1: Mm-hmm.
0: Remember that when they first came out? Because we had talked about them a long time before they ever hit it. And we're like calling them anti-fa because anti-fascist. And it's like Antifa. We're like, you can't even pronounce it right. It's you're almost like the Democrats in Virginia who can't even spell.
1: Yeah.
0: You saw that, right?
1: Yeah. Yeah.
0: In the briefs.
1: Yeah.
0: Couldn't spell senator right.
1: Right.
0: And then they they had it labeled for the wrong court. You know, they just can't get it. This is all the redistricting stuff.
1: Right.
0: And their appeal on it. And it's like, wow.
1: Yeah. And it's lawyers and legal experts preparing those briefs.
0: I know. Yeah. Well, what comes with far left liberalism is also complete and total incompetence.
1: Well, this is why they believe it's impossible to become a billionaire. Because from their useless perspective of being absolutely highly underqualified for anything, they can't. There's no way in the world. It won't happen. It ain't going to happen.
0: But the one thing that I loved was all you have to do as a Democrat right now is make noise and say the stupidest things like AOC did this week, and she's risen to the top now of the Democrats for 2028 in the latest poll. You saw that, right?
1: All you have to do is ask her if she's going to run, and then she gets in this rock star mode. I want to change our country. This is how easily the Democratic Party's rank and file is swayed by that BS.
0: Yeah. Yeah.
1: That's absolute garbage.
0: I saw that yesterday.
1: Please, by the way, make it happen. I want that debate stage to happen all day long.
0: I burst out laughing when I saw that one, and I said, typical. Because remember, what she said, the two things, a billionaire, and what was the other thing she said? It was the one that you can't be a billionaire. There was another thing she said last week. I forgot what the other one was. It was just stupid.
1: Yeah.
0: And it was conservatives that promoted the daylights out of it. Mm-hmm. It wasn't liberals.
1: Right.
0: So conservatives would go, this is the most idiotic thing you can possibly imagine, what AOC said here. This is idiotic. It's moronic. It's the intelligence of a first grader. I'm sorry, I'm insulting first graders here. Mm-hmm. I mean, that's how... Because there's just jokes about it. It's mocked left and right to anybody that has any type of critical thinking skills at all. And she rises right to the top of the Democrat polls for 2028 in the latest poll.
1: Yeah. Yep. That's
0: because it doesn't matter whether it's the truth. It doesn't matter whether it doesn't make any sense at all. It doesn't matter whether there are any dots that are connected. It's just if you say the other side is evil and you say it loud enough, and mm-hmm. the other side mocks you on it because it's so ridiculous mm-hmm. that they go, that must be the key. That must be, that's how we're going to win, so let's go for her now.
1: Yeah. Yeah.
0: She's the kind of radical that we need that is completely and totally clueless as to how the world actually works.
1: That's exactly it.
0: But that's where the party is now.
1: That's exactly who they are.
0: Well, I mean, you think about it. One of the perfect examples is the governor's race in California.
1: Mm-hmm.
0: And, you know, you look at it and it's obvious. These are all the people that have been a part of running California. They all sit there and say there's these horrible problems that they created. And so they created the problem, and then they claim that everything they've done is the right thing, but if you put them into power, they're going to solve the problem by doing the right thing that got California to the point of where they are now that everybody's complaining with. You can't make this crap up!
1: No, that's, I mean, and that's it. Who's going to fix what we've done?
0: Right.
1: Well, we'll tell you what we're going to do. More of the same. Yay!
0: It's just, I mean, it's bizarre.
1: Swalwell dated a spy. And it was known he was called the Snapchat King on Capitol Hill. Yet, up until everything fell out, he was doing very well in the gubernatorial race in California.
0: Yeah.
1: My point is, they knew. The people of California know and had heard the stories about his behavior. Don't say nothing, won't be nothing.
0: Oh, and then the best part with that, another headline from Jonathan Turley.
1: Hmm.
0: Watching Tom Steyer desperately seek forgiveness from the left for being a billionaire is reminiscent.
1: Yeah. Yeah.
0: Of the struggle sessions of the Cultural Revolution, where the affluent or educated would confess all of their sins. And the headline, California billionaire Tom Steyer dodges the question of AOC's claim that one can't earn $1 billion.
1: Yeah.
0: So now he's got to deal with the fact that the Democrats believe that if you're a billionaire, you're evil.
1: Right.
0: So how can you be running? Because now, in just the last couple of days, because she said it's not possible. Oh, that's what it was.
1: Hmm.
0: You can't become a billionaire. And added the point because you have to be evil. You're committed a crime somehow.
1: Yeah, yeah, yeah. They yeah. do it by
0: yeah.
1: breaking the rules and committing crimes.
0: Yeah. And so it goes in the headline, California billionaire Tom Steyer dodges questions on AOC's claim that one can't earn $1 billion. She previously said it was a myth that a person could earn $1 billion.
1: Right.
0: Wow.
1: Well, there are big donors on the left. I'd love to know where the donors are.
0: Well,
1: because this is not exclusive to AOC, the whole eliminate billionaires thing. And because you got to be in line. It's the new thing they're on. Their dry erase board this week says no billionaires. And where are they going to get the money?
0: Oh, the other one was the American Revolution was fought against billionaires. That was the other
1: oh yeah, yeah yeah yeah yeah yeah yeah.
0: I right. mean it's
1: yeah,
0: and that was
1: the foundation of the country was a fight against billionaires.
0: Well, but will the donors go to her? Because let's lay this out. It only takes a couple of seconds to lay this out. We just did the story earlier this week. Kamala Harris. The donors are like, we don't want to touch her.
1: Mm-hmm.
0: She's an idiot.
1: Mm-hmm.
0: The things she says are completely and totally idiotic. She can't complete a sentence. All right, AOC comes in. Completely moronic, the things that she has said. Complete idiocy, completely false. Our donors going to say, well, let's go from Kamala Harris to AOC? Because remember, the donors are not the Democrats that are being polled here.
1: No.
0: Because the Democrats that are being polled.
1: We always said follow the money. That's where right. that's where you'll see the vibrant campaign, the viable and vibrant campaigns. That's what happened to, in fact, Harris in 2019. The money just was never there. It's not going to be there this time. But given the exodus of billionaires in blue states and blue cities, I have to believe you don't put your, because here's what it used to be. Billionaires would give to the left, including Donald Trump, thinking it would buy you favor legislatively. Thinking that, well, I'll soften the blow here by donating. Now they know this group means business. Back when Donald Trump gave money to Hillary Clinton's campaign, that was a very different scenario. Now, you were hoping, you were looking to buy, you would give, in fact, billionaires would often give to both sides. Now, when it came to Warren Buffett, he gave to both sides on the left in the primary of 2008. He gave to Hillary and to Obama equally because he didn't want to have to make a choice. But they do it to buy favor. But now they know this group is serious. And I can't wait to follow the money on this next season,
0: now,
1: presidential
0: remember,
1: season.
0: This is just, it was one poll, Atlas Intel, but it also had Rubio winning the Republican nomination by a landslide.
1: Interesting.
0: We are Red Eye Radio.
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0: Eye Radio. He is Eric Carley, and I'm Gary McNamara. Coming up following the bottom of the hour, we will get coming up here in a little bit. We'll get to the inflation numbers and the latest polling out there. And we know it's a long time away, and we know polls tend to not be accurate. But when you compare the Atlas Intel poll, which was the most accurate pollster for the presidential election in 2024 and in 2020. And they show a completely different scenario, both on the Republican and the Democrat side. And we'll make this comparison of it. Someone's methodology is way off.
1: Yeah.
0: Because, for example, for the, you look at, the, let me just see here, the, Harvard-Harris poll, the Republican poll, there is a difference of 45 points.
1: Wow.
0: Now, does that show the indecisiveness of the electorate this far out?
1: Could be.
0: Yeah, well, it's interesting. We'll get to that coming up next.

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1: ABC News, I'm Dave Packer. President Trump arriving in China Wednesday ahead of a meeting with China's President Xi. ABC's Karen Travers.
2: Iran and the war is going to loom large, and the president's going to try to put pressure on China's President Xi to use his leverage over Tehran to try to get the war to end and try to get Iran to reopen the Strait of Hormuz. Now, he has tried that before. He has looked for China to use that leverage that they have as the biggest buyer of Iranian oil to put pressure on Iran, but it hasn't worked. China has not gotten involved at this point.
1: That war taking a toll on Americans' finances. A new poll shows that 75% of Americans say the war with Iran has had a negative effect on their financial situation. Two Americans who on board that cruise ship with the outbreak of Hantavirus are in Atlanta getting monitored by health officials. One person's been experiencing symptoms and being held in a biocontainment unit. The other's considered a close contact.
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6: The U.S. Treasury quietly released its official financial report for 2025. It appears by its own numbers, the U.S. government seems insolvent. It's reported that the Treasury shows about $6 trillion in assets and over $47 trillion in liabilities. Add it all up, and it looks like the U.S. owes more than $130 trillion it doesn't have. If that were a family, they'd earn $52,000 a year, spend $73,000, and already be more than $1 million underwater. Any accountant would call that insolvent. 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
1: And he is Eric Carley, and I'm Gary McNamara. 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
2: All right. 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
1: Polls are always fun a year and a half out.
2: Oh, they're the most fun right now.
3: Yeah, they're so much fun.
2: Nate Bargatze is leading in Tennessee, and he's not even running.
1: here we go. All right. If you look at, we'll go back to April 28th when there were, the Harvard-Harris poll was done. Mm-hmm. Okay.
2: Yeah.
1: And, for example, Harris led. She had 50%. This is for the Democratic nomination. She was at 50. Newsom was at 22. Buttigieg and AOC at 8. Shapiro and Kelly at 9. Pritzker at 6. All right. Harris was up 28 points.
2: Yeah.
1: All right.
2: Yeah.
1: On the other side, the Harvard-Harris poll, Vance 48, Trump Jr. 18, Rubio 16, DeSantis 9. Robert Kennedy Jr. and Tucker Carlson, Ted Cruz, Ramaswamy, Youngkin, and Governor Kemp at 4. Tucker Carlson with 4. So that was on April 28th.
2: Okay.
1: All right.
2: By the way, if Pritzker ever makes the debate stage in the primaries in 28, he's immediately going to be booed off because he's a multi-billionaire.
1: That's
2: so
1: right.
2: He's can't
1: a billionaire.
2: Stay.
1: Right. He's evil.
2: Right.
1: We don't have to say that Pritzker and Steyer are crooks.
2: No, the left will do all that.
1: Right.
2: And this has nothing to do with his weight when it comes to Pritzker.
1: No.
2: So you guys quit saying that, because that's wrong.
1: Yes.
2: It's about his net worth.
1: Right.
2: Not his net worth. Do not
1: assume that because he
2: so
1: may...
2: So quit saying it.
1: Just don't assume because he's packed on a few pounds
2: right.
1: that, you know, because he's a crook as a billionaire,
2: yeah,
1: that
2: he's
1: means...
2: eating more than his fair share or something
1: right,
2: like that.
1: Right, that he practices...
2: Stop that.
1: That he practices gluttony.
2: That's... Just stop those
1: right.
2: rumors now. The
1: right.
2: camera adds 300 pounds.
1: Yes.
2: So stop it.
1: So we go to May 11th, all right?
2: Okay.
1: Monday, May 11th, earlier this week, the Financial Times. Harris up 22. She has 38. Newsom, 16. Buttigieg and AOC at 9. Okay.
2: Okay.
1: On the Republican side, Vance up by 25. He's got 40, Rubio 14, Trump Jr. 15, DeSantis 8. All right.
2: Okay.
1: Tucker Carlson 2. Cruz has 3. So Cruz is beating Tucker Carlson.
2: Barely.
1: So now we go to Tuesday. Of this yesterday, all right?
2: Yeah, Yeah.
1: Now, this poll was done till the 7th. So really, if you think about it, this was from the 4th till the 7th. So the majority of this, it really hadn't settled in. I don't think it was out yet, because that would have been, 6 days ago, the end of the poll.
2: Yeah. By the way, I have zero. That means I'm only 3 points behind Ted Cruz. That's weird.
1: Well, but the point is, if it was 6 days old, the billionaire stuff from AOC wasn't out yet.
2: Yeah. Yeah. True.
1: But in the Atlas Intel poll from they came out yesterday, but it was done the 4th through the 7th.
2: Okay. All right.
1: Now remember, Atlas Intel, the most accurate pollster of the presidential election.
2: Mm-hmm. Number one with a bullet. Yeah.
1: And number one with a bullet.
2: Yeah.
1: By the way, people might think we're violent or
2: that's a radio thing.
1: Or we're just very, very, very, very, very old school radio.
2: Yeah, exactly. Either way, it would be wrong.
1: Yes, exactly. But Atlas Intel, the most accurate pollster for the presidential election.
2: Yeah.
1: The last two elections.
2: Right.
1: Has AOC in the lead for the Democrat side.
2: Mm-hmm.
1: With 26, Buttigieg 22, Newsom 21, Harris 13. So if you want to look at it from the Harvard Harris poll just a few weeks ago, where she had 50.
2: Yeah.
1: She's lost a significant portion of that. She's lost 37 points now. Has she lost 37 points, or is the methodology of one of these pollsters completely bogus, or even in a random survey this far out, people really have not made a decision of who they want? All right, so you have, but AOC with 26, Newsom 21, Harris 13.
2: Yeah.
1: Everybody else had two or zero. That was it. You basically had AOC, Buttigieg, Newsom, and Harris. Now, on the Republican side, now this is mind-boggling because no one saw this one coming. Rubio leads with 45. Vance has 30. DeSantis, 11. Trump Jr., zero.
2: Wow.
1: And I know someone's asking me, I know what you're asking. All right, guys, explain it. I can't explain it.
2: I don't know. I don't know. It's now, early. That's the only thing I can say.
1: Now, I will say this. The one thing that I think, I don't know how to read the Democrat side, because I can't, we can tell you that the things that they believe are insane and explain why they're insane.
2: Yeah.
1: I can't explain to you what's going through their brains in the polling and why AOC would be leading. You know, I just can't. Now, I can for the Republican side. You know, if the Atlas Intel is more accurate, and remember, we're so far out, that, again, I think what it may give you an indication is people are, and we talked about this the other day, Republicans are extremely pleased with how Rubio explains what the president is doing.
2: Yeah. Yeah.
1: And he has a way of debating on the national stage, which DeSantis doesn't have. People like DeSantis, but he's the governor of Florida. He's not out there every day.
2: Right.
1: Rubio's out there every day. You see Rubio a lot more than you see Vance.
2: Mm-hmm.
1: And the fact that, you know, Trump hasn't jumped in, and we know that Rubio has said that he's not, you know, he won't run against Vance. We'll see what happens in the long run in that one. I really believe that Republicans, because I know I talk to Republicans all the time and they roll their eyes. They agree with what so much of Trump is doing, but they're like, my God, he can't explain even what he's doing. at times. Mm-hmm. I get that from Republicans all the time. Rubio, instantaneously, you go, wow, this is how you explain it.
2: Right.
1: You know, Trump, an incredible communicator when he first ran, because we knew exactly what he wanted. He identified the problem, as we have said. But when you get into the specifics, we talked about yesterday, you know, for when he was talking to the, he took the question, and the first thing we said is we know exactly what he's saying, that, you know, prices don't matter when you're fighting a war. You fight the war to win a war.
2: Yeah, you're not focused on the prices. Right. You can't let the pressure domestically. Right. Once you've made the commitment on the mission, you can't do that. You've got to fulfill the mission.
1: Right. We understand exactly. But the way he said it was not that way.
2: Well, there is a better answer. And you can say splitting hairs, but splitting hairs will matter.
1: Well, yeah, splitting hairs
2: because
1: matters when you
2: the
1: can
2: the problem
1: take-
2: is that the video went viral. The leftist media made it viral.
1: Right.
2: And so, you know, when you say not for 1 minute, you're not focused on prices, the better answer is, well, we're looking to free the world of the kind of tyranny that Iran has put upon the world, mm-hmm. which means a freer world, which means capitalism is a greater influencer for everybody and benefits everybody. So, yeah. That's part of the point. A free world includes capitalism, so if that satisfies your answer, yeah, but that's not the main point of the mission. The first thing is to, of course, rid them of nuclear ability, and that's what we're doing.
1: Right.
2: I didn't write that. I didn't have to. I didn't have to think hard about it.
1: No. Well, the first thing I thought of was that little clip, and they won't, again, it'll be used in ads.
2: Mm-hmm. Yeah,
1: if we're not out and prices don't come, you know, don't moderate, they're not going to come down. I mean, gasoline prices will come down.
2: Right.
1: And you may see, you know, because food was up because of shipping, because
2: right.
1: of
2: right.
1: fuel prices. Mm-hmm. But once if they can end it in a month and everything comes down again with how the Democrats are performing, especially in Congress right now, CNN did one of the polling yesterday. You know, it could change everything for this upcoming, you know, midterm. So Democrats are so bad, you know, that is the Republicans' best hope, you know, right now.
2: Right.
1: But that little, if price, we're still involved in this and prices are still high and gasoline's through the roof, they're going to take that little clip where he said, I don't spend a minute thinking about prices.
2: Mm-hmm. Right.
1: And that's, you know, and that's where you have to pay attention to the things that you say, and Rubio does.
2: Yes.
1: You know, Rubio, right. when he filled in last week at the White House press briefing.
2: Mm-hmm.
1: Perfect.
2: Yeah.
1: Every answer was as perfect as you could possibly get. And as we have said, the biggest problem that the Republicans and this administration has had is communicating the wins.
2: Well, and the one thing that Rubio's done since his time in the Senate, and it's a very different scenario being in the Senate, is he quit flinching. He quit walking around. He quit walking around the direct answer.
1: Yeah.
2: And as Secretary of State, it's paramount, but also in today's world, it's paramount. You can no longer go back to the days of the blah blah answer. Nobody wants to hear it. They want to hear the truth and directly, and they want to hear conviction in your answer.
1: We are Red Eye Radio.
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0: Night Radio. He's Eric Cronin, and I'm Gary McNamara. Yeah, so, I mean, it's fun to look at the polls here, and we always enjoy it. But I think when you see such a difference from poll to poll, somebody should at least explain that part of it probably is methodology, but probably a lot of it is the fact that nobody has made up their mind. It's so far away that nobody's made up their mind.
1: Well, and the Democrats,
0: who they wish to vote for president.
1: The rank and file on the left are a fickle group. You know, a part of identity politics is to retrain the mind to, again, find the next victim, but also that includes the next oppressor, which could be by 28 AOC. So we don't know.
0: Well, because Tom Steyer could, you know, in the California gubernatorial race could be the oppressor, and Pritzker, if he decided to run, could be the oppressor too, the
1: exactly.
0: evil billionaire.
1: Right, yeah.
0: Yeah. I wouldn't want to be a Democrat who's a billionaire and be sitting on that debate stage.
1: Right.
0: And I really think that the difference in the polling, not that Rubio would win, because I don't think he would run, but the fact is it just shows that the base is very pleased with his performance.
1: Yeah.
0: Because I do believe the base believes that this administration does not communicate as effectively as they could
1: right.
0: on a number of areas.
1: Mm-hmm.

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8: ABC News, I'm Chuck Sievertson. Air Force One winging west, carrying President Trump to his summit in China. Expected to land in a few hours. ABC News Chief White House Correspondent Mary Bruce.
9: The president had high hopes for this trip, looking to reset this relationship. He's bringing with him over a dozen American business leaders, including Apple's Tim Cook and Elon Musk. On the agenda, everything from tariffs to AI, but the war with Iran looming large over all of this.
8: ABC's Selena Wang in Beijing right now.
10: What I'm hearing from experts on China is that while China does want this war to end, they really see all of this more as America's problem to solve. They don't want to get pulled in too deep. So they're happy to use this as an opportunity to appear statesmanlike, to encourage the war to come to an end. They have also had talks with top Iranian leadership. The Iranian foreign minister was hosted in Beijing not too long ago. But at the end of the day, they don't want to get dragged into this.
8: Doctors keeping an eye on 36 people in the U.S. who spent time on that cruise ship where hantavirus showed up. 18 are being monitored at home, while 18 more in facilities like the quarantine unit at the University of Nebraska. Dr. Ali Khan is helping run it.
11: Our biggest concern with the Andes virus will always be about them getting sick first. It's always about the person, making sure that they stay healthy, and if they do develop symptoms, they get the best possible care in America. And then the second concern is that they don't infect anybody else.
8: South Carolina Republicans pushing back on calls to redistrict the state to make it easier for the GOP to pick up congressional seats. State Senate Majority Leader Shane Massey.
12: We are not Louisiana. We are not Alabama. We are not Mississippi. Our map is not unconstitutional.
8: Missouri's top court upholding a new map that could help Republicans. 11 people rescued by the Coast Guard after their small plane hit the water about 50 miles off the Florida coast. You're listening to ABC News.
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8: Sentencing set for today in the case of Corey Richens, the Utah mom convicted of killing her husband. After his death, she wrote a children's book about dealing with grief. Now her children, ranging in age from 13 to 9, have given statements to the court saying they're afraid of what their mom would do to them if she were ever released. Prosecutors want life without parole. Officials in Denver now say a man who was hit by a plane on the runway at Denver's airport died by suicide. Police investigating the death of an NBA player in L.A. Here's ABC's Alex Stone.
15: Memphis Grizzlies forward Brandon Clark was found dead inside of a home here in L.A. on Monday evening. According to LAPD sources, it's believed to have been a drug overdose and narcotics were found at the scene, according to sources. Clark had been recently arrested in Arkansas for drug trafficking, possession of drugs, and a police chase. He had not played much this season due to injury. The Memphis Grizzlies saying in a statement they are heartbroken by the loss of Clark, that he was an outstanding teammate and had a great impact on the Memphis community. Alex Stone, ABC News, Los Angeles.
8: The NBA also remembering Jason Collins. He was the first openly gay player in the league and passed away at the age of 47 after fighting brain cancer. Driverless car company Waymo now recalling nearly 4,000 of its robo-taxis. Some of them being used in Austin, Texas, have a problem where they drove into standing water and died. Waymo says it has figured out a fix. Chuck Sievertson, ABC News.
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0: 3.8% in April, accounting for over 40% of the monthly all items increase. The shelter index also increased in April, rising 0.6%. The index for food increased 0.5% over the month, as the index for food at home rose 0.7%, and the index for food away from home increased 0.2%. The index for all items taking out food and energy rose 0.4% in April. The all items index rose 3.8% for the 12 months ending in April. The core inflation, which is all items less than food and energy, rose 2.8% over the year, following a 2.6% increase over the 12 months ending in March. The energy index increased 17.9% for the 12 months ending April.
1: Yeah.
0: The food index increased 3.2% over the last year. The one thing that I saw was, 3.8%, with, ending in April, 3.8%, and wages up 3.6% over that time. So
1: right.
0: Wages not keeping up with the inflation, whatever the reason. And that's all that matters. You know, you can say whatever you want, but prices matter to people. As we've said before, when people say, yeah, but the stock market is not prices. GDP is not prices. Job growth is not prices. It's individual, and it affects everybody every single day. That's the challenge this administration still has, and the Republicans have, going into the midterms. If prices weren't a problem, I really wonder what it would look like for Republicans versus Democrats, because the Democrats are so insane on everything.
1: Yeah.
0: But you look at it, gasoline in April was up 5.6%. So it's been up, it's up 30% really over the last year. All energy. Gasoline, 28.4%. Fuel oil, 54.3%, which is going to affect everything across the board that has to be shipped. Everything. Electricity up 6.1% over the last year, and it was up 2.1% for April. April alone, it went up.
1: Yeah.
0: Utility, gas service, was actually down. Well, that's to be expected, though. You would expect, especially if you have April as you get into the warmer season, there's more of a gas
1: right.
0: supply.
1: Less demand.
0: And less demand, but it's still up 3% over the last, year. I'll see if my natural gas prices are going down. new vehicles, down 0.2% for April. Used cars and trucks, no change, down for the year, minus 2.7%. What's that going to look like if the kill switch comes in?
1: Yeah, something tells me that ain't going to happen.
0: apparel. Up 0.6%, apparel up 4.2% over the last year. Shelter was up 0.6% for the month, 3.3% for the year. Transportation services, 0.3%. That's 4.3% for the year. Medical care services, 3.2%. So let me see, what else are we looking at here? The index for food at home, 2.9%. Fruits and vegetables rose 6.1% over the last 12 months. So there you go. I mean, that's basically it. If you can sit there and you can say, yeah, but the war is responsible because of gasoline, we probably would be, or because of oil going up, you probably would be correct, because it affects everything. And some of those things that weren't affected as much in March would be affected in April, because
1: right.
0: it would be delayed, you know, the those price increases might be delayed a month at that point. You know, it's, again, that's the biggest problem. When you think about it, that's the biggest problem Republicans have and this administration has. And we've said it since day one.
1: Yeah.
0: Of this administration.
1: Since really

0: since before the war. Because this has been this bringing prices down promise was a problem to begin with.
1: Yeah.
0: That shouldn't have been a campaign promise in 24. It should have been to stabilize the economy and leave it at that. Don't make the promises. President Trump didn't have to, as a candidate in 2016, didn't have to directly make promises on the border, just had to have a position of being strong on the border. And that worked for him. He didn't have to get into the weeds on things. And there were promises you didn't have to make in 24. And that comes back to haunt you even before the war. So, because there's nothing you can do about bringing prices back to 2019 levels. You can't do anything about that. That's not going to happen, even if you hit your target rate of 2% on inflation and that were to maintain for years on end, then you would have still an increase in prices from where they are now. That's just how inflation works. And that should have been it. That should have been, again, look, we didn't break this. And because of inflation, we're not going to be able to bring prices down to 2019. What we can do is we can, through deregulation, we'll do everything in our power to bring earnings up. That's it. That's all you have to say. But then you add to it the war and the cost of energy, and that's always, this is one thing we talk about with companies coming here to the U.S. to do business. They want, first and foremost, cheap, plentiful energy. They want less regulation. All these things make them more profitable. So when you talk about investment in the U.S., companies coming here to set up shop, that's what we have talked about for years. And with the war, it is temporary. It is a geopolitical effect. But the question is, again, how long can you stall? And because I don't know that it is necessarily a stall, but the conversation and the messaging sounds like a stall. I don't know what's going on behind the scenes.
1: Well,
0: I'm not in the Situation Room. So, you know, that's, but it, people, most people don't think as far as I just took it. They don't say to themselves, well, I'm not sure what's going on, so I have to give them benefit of the doubt. No, what they see is 430, 440 and higher per gallon at the pump. When they go to fill up their car once a week, twice a week, or however often they have to.
1: And I don't believe, you know, but because the president lost the basically the 15% tariffs, which went down to 10%, probably tariffs aren't one of a reason why, I mean, prices may be a little higher because of it, but they would be higher if the Supreme Court hadn't made that decision. As to the trade court, that hasn't gone into effect yet.
0: Right.
1: So the 10% tariffs are still there. Now, the president again, and it's interesting because I went, you know, because of the price of beef right now. And I just went, because it came out about a week ago, he may lower the tariffs or suspend the tariffs on beef.
0: Mm-hmm.
1: I go, that might be a good thing to do because I really hardly ever eat beef or hamburgers or anything at all until the summer comes along.
0: Yeah.
1: I probably eat more beef during the summer than I do all year. So when he lowered it and the administration suspended the tariff rate quotas on beef and said, we're lowering the tariffs, we're suspending the tariffs in order to make beef more affordable. And then Charlie Cook writes from this on X, not in National Review, but on X. As Trump has explained, tariffs do not raise prices and are paid for by foreigners, which is why, checking notes here, suspending or removing them lowers prices and make things more affordable.
0: Yeah.
1: And this is the problem.
0: Just like in December.
1: Well, the biggest credibility problem that Trump has on this with conservatives is not the fact that tariffs can't be used if people are involved in unfair trading practices.
0: Right.
1: It's the fact of trying to tell conservatives that raising the cost of doing business lowers prices.
0: Right.
1: Or telling conservatives that foreigners, as he's still doing, are paying the tariffs, as he's lowering the tariffs. How many times has he lowered the tariffs and said, I'm lowering the tariffs so you can afford these prices and it will bring prices down? So he's talking out of both sides of his mouth.
0: Well, it only took one White House visit from King Chuck to do away with the Scottish whiskey tariffs.
1: Yeah.
0: You know what I mean? It's not even just, it's the, on your point of lowering prices, they've admitted it how many times now. But then also on the lack of justification, when it's like, oh, you know what, that was a good meeting, and we'll do away with the tariffs. And it was... It made me want to have my own No Kings rally, because the problem is the issue at hand is, and we've said it from the beginning, whatever your tariff game is going to be, choose it and stick with it. Of course, the court handed him a defeat, but even before then, it was all over the place.
1: Well, but even on that, I mean, he was back out again the other day, you know, going after the courts and saying they're, you know, they're doing it because they're in favor of China.
0: Right.
1: No. A president cannot tax American companies.
0: Right. Congress can.
1: The executive branch can't do it. Congress can. And on the last one, where Congress specifically said, well, a long time ago when we were in the gold standard, that if balance of payments are out of whack, the executive branch can use tariffs. Everyone knows. That's why even his supporters didn't back him on when the trade court came out. You didn't see the backers saying they did something wrong, because he's promoting trade imbalance. Trade imbalance is not balance of payments, as we've explained before. Mm-hmm. It's so crystal clear legally. And he's out there still railing that they're for the Chinese. It doesn't do you any good. You're not getting anywhere with conservatives who understand economics.
0: Right.
1: And, you know, that's one of the biggest problems for this administration right now, and for Republicans, because conservatives know that the populist, because there's the populist wing, which is rah, rah, rah. Look, did you see the latest one with the trade representative? That's been covered over the last week, and how they're trying to justify the new tariffs coming in.
0: Yeah.
1: That no foreign company should be able to produce more than what their own country handles.
0: Right.
1: And if they produce more and ship it over here, well, that's a reason for us to retaliate with tariffs. Well, for God's sakes, Boeing and an American company then has to stop with two-thirds of their production, because two-thirds of their production goes overseas.
0: Right.
1: I mean, it's you're talking economic BS here over and over again to justify something that's killing you politically.
0: Yeah.
1: And you're not getting... I saw the other day, I think it was Bessin out there saying, look at this, because of the tariffs, you know, we've exported more than we've ever exported before, which, of course, we're always going to do as the economy increases. He didn't mention the fact that the trade imbalance hasn't changed.
0: Right.
1: You know, so they're picking and choosing, and conservatives economically are not idiots. They understand what's going on. And the BS, as we said from the very beginning, and we were criticized severely for that, manufacturing has lost 80,000 jobs over the last year. The trade imbalance has not lowered. The economy is at 2%, and so much of the economy is medical.
0: Mm-hmm.
1: Even the job creation, Trump even said it the other day, because so much of the new jobs are people getting part-time jobs, working two jobs. The president even admitted it the other day.
0: Right.
1: And most of it is medical fields. Manufacturing's getting killed in this country job-wise.
0: Well, the debate ended for me, and I didn't end it. You didn't end it. The Trump administration ended it when they announced 200-plus food tariffs would be drawn down.
1: Yeah.
0: To save families money.
1: Money, right.
0: And the same with beef. You don't have to debate me. Debate them.
1: Well, they're if
0: doing themselves. Away with the tariffs saves families money, then why wouldn't you draw down all tariffs? It's not going to happen where it goes to zero. I don't expect that. But why not take the brunt of what you have in place now and eliminate it or drop it down to where it was before to save families money? Why wouldn't you do that? Is it pride? I can't tell you. The debate isn't with me. It's with them.
1: We are Red Eye Radio.
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3: It is now mid-May, but I think we can finally put to rest any additional freeze concerns for the central and eastern United States.
4: With USDA meteorologist Brad Rippey saying, late April, early May cold outbreaks and freeze events following record warmth in March and early April raised crop concerns.
3: With specialty crops and with winter wheat, it often doesn't take very long to do significant damage at a certain stage of development.
4: And in the case of fruit trees, plants, and vines in freeze event locales,
3: concerns have extended from the Midwest into the Mid-Atlantic and Northeast. Extensive reports of damage to a variety of specialty crops, and at least on a local to regional scale, this could result in a reduction of fruit availability. It's also extended into the wine grape sector, and we could see a year where we don't see a whole lot of wine production in some of the hardest hit areas of the Northeast and the Mid-Atlantic.
4: I'm Rod Bain reporting for the U.S. Department of Agriculture in Washington, D.C.
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0: We are Runner Radio. He is Eric Carlin. I'm Gary McNamara. And the other thing, and you were talking about before, you know, with the war in Iran and inflation and everything else. Every day that this goes on, where there's indecision from the White House, and we saw it, we mentioned it the other day when two of the biggest supporters in the media, the president, which is the New York Post, and the Wall Street Journal editorial page, on the war with Iran, have said, do something.
1: Yeah, right.
0: Like just sitting here with every single day, you know, saying, okay, well, he hasn't said in the last 36 hours that Iran wants a deal and maybe we're getting a deal. I mean, the talk is much more negative now, but every day that the liberal media throws out accusations about whether they're true or not about what Iran is doing, that they have their missile sites back, whatever, every single day erodes the support from his own party.
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4: ABC News, I'm Chuck Sievertson. Air Force One is carrying President Trump and some American corporate chiefs, including Apple's Tim Cook and Elon Musk, to a summit in China. They're expected to land in a few hours. The war with Iran, a China ally, will figure largely. Chinese affairs expert Bonnie Glaser of the German Marshall Fund.
5: It is unlikely that President Trump can convince China to stop buying oil from Iran. But it is possible that he might convince Xi Jinping going forward to be more cautious in the capabilities that China provides to Iran.
4: Doctors are keeping an eye on three dozen people in the U.S. who are on that cruise ship with the hantavirus outbreak. 18 are being monitored at home. 18 more are in medical facilities. Sentencings today for Corey Richens, the Utah mom convicted of killing her husband, then writing a children's book about how to handle grief.
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0: Daytime is overrated. Nights are where it's at. Uh-huh. With Gary and Eric on Red Eye Radio.
1: That's true. The big guy speaks the truth.
2: So I'm just editorial board. Wall Street Journal.
3: Yeah.
2: The Senate, well, they did. They confirmed him yesterday. Did they confirm him? Kevin Warsh was confirmed, I thought.
1: Well, you know what was interesting?
2: It said his poise this week to be confirmed. I thought he was yesterday.
1: Well, Newsmax reported that he was confirmed. Others, all the other sources said cleared a key Senate hurdle, thought was committee.
2: Okay. All right.
1: But it said, here's from Newsmax.com, U.S. Senate on Tuesday confirmed Kevin Warsh to a 14-year term as Federal Reserve Governor, marking an important step toward his succeeding Jerome Powell.
2: Okay.
1: So not as
2: All right, okay.
1: Chair.
2: That's okay.
1: Yeah.
2: So, but here it is.
1: Yeah.
2: Because I saw that same thing, too, and I'm like, oh, okay. The Senate is poised this week to confirm Kevin Warsh as the new chair of the Federal Reserve. And the Wall Street veteran may be wondering why he ever signed up for this duty.
1: Yeah.
2: Tuesday's consumer inflation data for April shows he's inheriting one of the most difficult monetary tasks since Paul Volcker took over from G. William Miller in 1979. Mm. By the way, I'm old enough. I remember that.
1: Yeah.
2: I remember how high interest rates had to go to tame that inflation.
1: You remember when Volcker had curves. Only economists are going to get that joke. That's so sad.
2: Yes. So when you look at it, and they talk about, you know, I almost said Volcker. they talk about, you know, Powell and the fact of, remember, he was the one that said inflation is transitory and then admitted later on, you know, that interest rates, you know, with all the borrowing the government was doing and all the money that they were throwing in and stimulus and, you know, everything that happened during his term that did the opposite. And they're like, you know, he even admits he did stuff that was just not good. But if you're looking to tame inflation right now, because if you look at it and because they go through this here and they said, let me just read a few things here about consumer prices rose 6.6% in April or 3.8% over the last 12 months. That's down from 0.9% in March. And some 40% of the increase was related to the Iran war's energy shock. But that's little consolation since so-called core prices, that's taking out food and energy, rose 0.4% in April, an acceleration from 0.2% in March and 2.8% for 12 months. Service prices were notably hot, with shelter up 0.6% and overall non-energy services up 0.5% or 3.3% over 12 months. The disinflation in goods prices also seems to have stopped, as apparel prices are up 4.2% in the last year, and Whirlpool last week announced it raised prices 10% in April as two examples. Those figures confirm the inflation pop in the recent personal consumption expenditure data. They also suggest that the disinflation earlier this year may have been another false flag, drawn that have typified recent Fed performance. The central bank keeps thinking it has inflation conquered and it begins a monetary easing cycle, only to find out its optimism is premature. Mm-hmm. The last inflation report marks a dispiriting end to Jerome Powell's 8-year tenure as Fed chair. The press focuses mainly on President Trump's relentless attacks on Mr. Powell and praises him as a stalwart of Fed independence. We've supported the president. We've supported him from those unfair assaults. But Fed chiefs are measured overall by their stewardship of the economy, especially price stability. On those grounds, Mr. Powell's tenure has been a notable failure. Mm. The nearby chart tracks consumer price inflation across 8 years of Powell's two terms, and then they just go through it all. He goes, Mr. Powell's tragic error was the pandemic-era price spike that he dismissed for too long as transitory.
1: Yes.
2: Prices soared before the Fed recognized its mistake, hitting an annual rate of 9.1% in June of 2022. The Fed still largely blames supply chain disruptions for the inflation spike rather than its policy choices to accommodate blowout federal spending and keep interest rates long or low for too long. And that's the problem right there when you look at the Fed. The fact that they still look at supply chains as the problem in that inflation.
1: Yeah. Yeah.
2: The problem that the people in charge and Powell didn't recognize that it was the blowout federal spending that caused it.
1: Yeah. Right.
2: And blaming something else that was not to blame.
1: Yeah. No, that's
2: for the long term inflation that we had. It might have, we know the supply chain had an effect. But also, people pulled back from buying at that point too.
1: If you're
2: because a lot of people were unemployed for a period of time there, or had cut back hours,
1: right? Yeah,
2: and to sit there and ignore it and go, no, it was a supply chain that caused it, and not the blowout spending and keeping interest rates low at that point,
1: right?
2: To ignore that, this is why I've always said we believe that these people that are in power somehow have intelligence beyond what we can understand. And they don't.
1: No, they don't. And if you're building a case against Powell, that should be the focus on the whole transitory thing. You know, if you think of the mindset and where we have been, you have to remind people because people live in the bubble today. I don't know what kind of case you have to make against Powell. I think, again, on the merits, it's already made. And it clearly wasn't going to be the case that he was going to fire Powell as chairman, because we didn't get to that point. So the point is that you can, in bringing on Warsh and hopefully taking a new direction, I can't tell you what is going to happen when it comes to a Fed chair, because, as you just mentioned, you know, so many people believe that, well, they're in that place for a reason. They must be qualified. Well, not everybody Trump has hired on has stayed on. So I don't know if that will be the case for a Fed chair or is doing an effective job. I don't know if that'll be the case with this Fed chair, next Fed chair, or the following, or whoever it is in that position. And it's been I think you get into the wonkish type of territory, especially when it was never going to be the case that you were going to fire Jerome Powell. And then you're counting on people in a very small group of people to put any thought into that was going nowhere to begin with. What the Fed is doing, I mean, I'm going to criticize. I don't care if it's Warsh or Jerome Powell. It doesn't, Janet Yellen, I don't care who it is. That's the helm. That's at the helm. I don't care who it is. It's going to be, again, humans are involved in any human endeavor. There's going to be a lot of flaws, especially with so many, they've got a whole group.
2: Right.
1: They're going to make the decision as a group, and we can get into the whole idea of them. The Fed should be audited, and there should be greater oversight and everything else. And we've had those discussions for years, but the people don't care when we're, you know, getting close to $39 trillion in debt and nobody bats an eye.
2: Well,
1: then
2: I don't know
1: what to tell you.
2: When you had, because you and I grew up all the time, you could make, you know, because of the Fed rate, you could make, everybody could have a passbook account, a savings account. You could make decent money on it.
1: Yeah.
2: Remember?
1: Yeah.
2: My entire life. And all of a sudden we got to what, 15 years ago?
1: Yeah.
2: And all of a sudden the interest rate was, you know, what? Just until a couple of years ago, what you got if you had something in the bank, 0.000001%.
1: Yeah, it was. Yeah, it
2: that was that nothing. Was to me. That was always manufactured.
1: Yeah,
2: that was that, and right. That was more in my opinion. That was political to keep the interest on the debt low. I mean, right. There was so much manipulation of the that you and I back in 2012. Remember the whole thing, China's manipulating their currency. Like, what the hell you think we're doing?
1: Yeah, we do it all the time.
2: You know, it's like, what are you talking about?
1: Yeah.
2: We need to stop China from manipulating. We're doing the same thing.
1: Yeah.
2: And so what the thing that got me about Powell, there were a number of things, but the transitory statement, obviously, and we said it at that time with inflation, was a political statement.
1: Yeah.
2: It was not an economic statement.
1: Right.
2: It was not based in economic, in solid economic projections.
1: Right.
2: It wasn't.
1: No.
2: Nope. It was a political statement to protect what? The people in power? I don't know. I can't read the mind. But we knew it was wrong at the time. Remember the laughter we had. It's transitory. It's transitory. Yeah. And that's where my friend Richard.
1: Right.
2: Richard Rosso, the great financial analyst and an investor down in Houston,
1: mm-hmm.
2: came up with permatory.
1: Yeah. Which is brilliant.
2: Yeah. I think my friend Richard should become Fed chair.
1: No, I'd love that.
2: But
1: at least I could trust his methodology, his thinking, right?
2: Well, I mean, that's the point. The transitory never made any economic sense. It just didn't. And the amount of money that was being pumped. And by the way, other economists knew it. Yeah. Obama economists knew it.
1: Oh, yeah.
2: They warned you can't be printing money you can't be borrowing this kind of money and just throwing it into the hands of the people.
1: Lawrence Summers.
2: Yeah, Larry Summers said it. Can't do it. The warnings were all there.
1: Yep. Everybody knew it. Anybody yeah. old enough that had seen it before recognized it again.
2: And so really with worse right now, I mean, you know, what do you do? I mean, because how long is the war going to last?
1: Right.
2: Because I don't know where to go with interest rates right now. If you ask me, all right, I don't know when the next meeting is, when they're going to raise it. Is it June? I don't even know.
1: But it's pretty much everybody believes any kind of rate decrease is off the table. You know, with the current situation.
2: Yeah.
1: So
2: and that's why you do it. You know, that's why you do it every month, every few months, whatever, when they meet to do that. Because I look at it, I go, I don't know what I would do right now. I don't know.
1: Yeah. Mid June.
2: Right, there's too many variables right now.
1: You know, the miss yesterday, the median forecast for year over year inflation was 3.7 and we hit 3.8. Core inflation year over year, the median forecast was 2.7 and we hit 2.8. And so, you know, which isn't a massive miss on either one of those. Everything else, in fact, I think was pretty much on target. But month over month. But again, if we're still looking at 3.5%, let's say we're looking at 3.5% inflation. If Warsh is at the helm, are you going to make a move to lower interest rates? And does the rest of the Fed agree with you? You know, so that's the question.
2: And my thing is, as this continues to go on, if gas prices remain high, by the way, my gas prices at my gas station went to $3.99.
1: Hmm. Yeah.
2: I think we were up to, I think the most we reached was $4.39.
1: Yeah.
2: I think
1: my neighborhood's somewhere around there.
2: So we're down a little bit.
1: I haven't bought gas in a few days, but yeah.
2: Shut up.
1: Yeah.
2: And people may be saying, Gary, that was quite rude. I mean, shut up just for he hasn't filled up with gas? I mean, where did that come
1: from? I drive a heavy truck. It's pretty heavy for a Chevy 1500.
2: Oh, you are driving because you're going to Wichita Falls more.
1: Yeah, I'm going, I said, to my parents.
2: The shut up was because he only drives a couple of miles to work.
1: Yeah, my commute is only.
2: Right, where I have 28 miles.
1: 2.2 miles.
2: I know that was quite.
1: I coast home usually.
2: Quite reactionary of me.
1: I don't even know if I'll start my truck next time.
2: To say to shut up. But yeah. I mean, I look at it and I say, okay, where do I go? Because how much of the inflation. Remember, tariffs have been lowered. Mm-hmm. They're collecting a lot less in tariffs now.
1: Right.
2: So that's off the table. And how much of, you know, you look at right now because of the energy prices, that's what's causing the vast majority of the inflation out there.
1: Yeah. Yep.
2: We are Red Eye Radio.
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0: We are Red Eye Radio. He is Eric Carly. I'm Gary McNamara. Yeah, so the Fed chairmanship is not a job I would want.
1: No, I don't want that hot seat at all. No, for me, that would be transitory.
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7: From ABC News, I'm Chuck Sievertson. Air Force One is carrying President Trump and his team to his summit in China. They're expected to land in a few hours. The war with Iran, a China ally, will figure, but also business and trade deals. Mr. Trump is bringing some American corporate chiefs, including Apple's Tim Cook and Elon Musk. Chinese affairs expert Bonnie Glaser, the German Marshall Fund.
8: There's also possibly an agreement on the table to launch a bilateral dialogue on artificial intelligence, which might build on some of the agreements that were reached during the Biden administration.
7: The mayor of Arcadia, California, has resigned after pleading guilty to acting as an illegal foreign agent for China. Prosecutors say Eileen Wang used a fake news website to promote Chinese Communist Party propaganda. ABC's Trevor Ault in Los Angeles.
9: This is a felony charge. This is a maximum of 10 years in prison. Now, as part of the plea agreement, the prosecution will ask for a lenient sentence. Of course, that's going to be at the discretion of the judge. But these are very serious charges, and she is not planning to fight them in court.
7: Doctors are keeping an eye on 36 people in the U.S. who are on that cruise ship with the hantavirus outbreak. Some are in medical facilities like a quarantine center in Omaha. where Dr. Ali Khan says this incident is kind of like a rehearsal.
10: A super spreading event, and then those people go all over the world. You have a super mixing event. There's not all the best coordination and communication about what's going on. So this was an exercise, and we need to make sure that we are prepared for the real pandemic, which is inevitably going to come here to the United States and worldwide.
7: Sentencings today for Corey Richens, the Utah mom convicted of killing her husband, then writing a children's book about how to handle grief. Her children, 13 and 9, in statements to the court, say they're afraid of what their mom would do to them if she were ever released. Prosecutors want life without parole. You're listening to ABC News.
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7: The NBA is mourning the death of Brandon Clark at 29. ABC's Will Reeve.
14: According to LAPD sources, Clark was found overnight dead from a possible drug overdose. His body located at a home in the San Fernando Valley. Narcotics were also found at the scene, sources say. Clark's agency confirming his death in a statement, saying in part, "We are all beyond devastated by the passing of Brandon Clark. He was so loved by all of us here and everyone whose life he touched."
7: Clark's career was recently plagued by injuries. Out on bail, Tommy Joe Major, charged with involuntary manslaughter, whose son's accused of killing an 81-year-old man in California. Outside court, ABC's Bianca Bono.
15: Orange County District Attorney Todd Spitzer says the teen was doing wheelies on the e-motorcycle when he hit Ashman and fled the scene.
16: Whether you like it or not, we're responsible for the conduct of our children.
15: Right away, Major was charged, but her charges were upgraded when Ashman later died. Spitzer said the case is especially egregious because last year, Major was warned by the Orange County Sheriff's Department.
7: A licensed drug addiction counselor who delivered Matthew Perry the doses of ketamine that killed him is set to be sentenced today in Los Angeles. Eric Fleming's one of 5 people who pleaded guilty in the actor's death in 2023. Soaring fuel costs due to the Iran war are leading consumers in hard-hit Asia toward rooftop solar power, a windfall for China as a supplier. Chuck Sievertson, ABC News.
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21: 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It's toenail licking good. I can't say that thing about the fingers. I'll get sued again.
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0: Lower or raise my seat. I don't mess with the
1: really?
0: Camera.
1: Oh, okay.
0: Yeah, raise or lower your seat and you'll be good.
1: I like where my seat is. I'm going to stick with my seat where it is. That's all
0: Where are we now?
1: That's How's this? You're in the Mr. Potter chair. In the grand scheme of things, you're nothing more than a scurvy little spider. In the grand scheme of things. Anytime you think you're mad enough, you come on down here. 609, why don't we go ahead and do this,
0: Let's do it.
2: And now, it's Dixon and Vining's top three things you need to know.
1: Donald Trump will be stepping off a plane in Beijing any moment now. Boy, it's a long way, isn't it? Didn't we see him get on the plane yesterday? Like early afternoon?
0: Mm-hmm.
1: And here it is. What are we looking at?
0: It's hours, way too many hours.
1: Like 18 hours. I'm not going to China until they come up with teleportation. I'm never visiting. I can't spend that many hours on a plane. He is going to be chatting with President Xi about AI chip sales, farm goods, trade. That certainly is high on the list. And then, of course, the situation with Iran. China gets a huge amount of their energy, almost all of it, from Iran when it comes to oil. And I think the president is going to be talking to them about, hey, how about maybe you get some of it from us? We have the power. We could create some.
0: Yeah, absolutely.
1: We got lots of oil. We could sell you some
0: oil.
1: Why don't you come be a part of the party?
0: Nothing wrong with that.
1: Also, help us get the Strait of Hormuz open and keep it open. That would be nice if you could lend a hand with that. That, by the way, very beneficial to China as well, because they also move not just their own oil through there, but a lot of other stuff, too. Governor Kay Abbey calling for a second Alabama primary in the wake of the Supreme Court ruling. Supreme Court ruling came down all at once Monday at about 5:05, right? Mm. They were like, well.
0: Oh, it was like seconds as soon as 5 o'clock struck.
1: Okay.
0: And I was like, I almost looked at the watch and said, they might be a little early on this.
1: Here's your ruling.
0: Weren't they supposed to wait to 5? But yeah, they moved very, very quickly on that decision, and we needed them to.
1: Absolutely. Now, Governor Kay Ivey says a second primary election will be taking place. This will be on August the 11th. Of this year, and that is going to be, of course, for House members when it comes to the districts. You know, they say, really, there's only a few districts that are going to be rearranged. 7, 6, mm-hmm. 2, I think there's one other.
0: I know. And again, this is a bit confusing for those that aren't playing, you know, the voting and district game. Because there's a lot to this and a lot of moving parts.
1: One.
0: And I think that's part of it.
3: I think it might be one.
1: One. Here's the thing.
0: One, two.
1: I think it is one. You're right.
0: Seven.
1: Here's what I would suggest.
0: Yes.
1: Vote in every race this Tuesday.
0: Just go ahead and vote. Yeah. Everybody go to the polls. Do what you normally do.
1: They're going to throw out the votes that don't count. Yeah. The ones for the stuff that just. So don't worry about it. Don't try to second guess. Should I be voting for this? Should I not be voting for this? Doesn't
0: put
1: matter.
0: It down.
1: The votes that don't count, they won't count. Okay. Vote for everything. As long as you know what you're talking about, as I always say, if you're uninformed, don't go to the polls at all. Nope, nobody wants your uninformed vote showing up and just being like, I like his commercials. I'm going to vote for him.
0: You don't like their commercials and you don't vote
1: I
0: for him.
1: I hate his commercials. I'm not going to vote for that guy. I don't like him at all. I'm not a fan. There you go. That election, our election, of course, coming up this coming Tuesday, the 19th.
0: Mm-hmm.
1: New court records reveal that Damien McDaniels is probably the greatest mass murderer in Alabama history, allegedly. Jefferson County prosecutors have asked to join two capital murder cases for accused mass killer Damien McDaniel, and those court records provide the first glimpse into the evidence against this man from Fairfield, 23-year-old McDaniel, charged in the slayings of 18 people and the woundings of 30 others in Birmingham
0: in
1: 2023 and 2024.
0: My gosh.
1: There are mob hitmen who are like, I didn't do that much.
0: Yeah. I mean, this guy is tied to the Hush Lounge. If y'all remember that shooting on the South Side.
1: Yep.
0: Horrendous what happened there. And then the next night, apparently, he is accused of killing Jamarcus McIntyre. And think about that. 18. This was when we were like, why is the homicide rate so incredibly high in Birmingham? As soon as they caught this guy, immediately all the numbers started coming down. We're like, this is one bad dude. And if he's found guilty of what he's been charged with, hopefully he never sees the light of day again.
1: Oh, no. I would be shocked. First off, I don't know how you don't have the death penalty in this case, so hopefully they do. But he is described in federal court records as the primary enforcer of violence and homicides for Birmingham Area Drug Organization. That is sort of like a mob hitman where you go like, hey,

0: people are misbehaving, go take care of them, whether that's be violent with them or shoot them in the head or whatever it may be. Truly, truly awful, reprehensible human being who needs to be put away for the rest of his life or shown the nitrogen hypoxia chamber.
1: Which is a strong possibility, again, if they run these cases. And the fact that they're asking, hey, can we combine some of these cases? Because there's so many. I mean, if you got out a ginormous whiteboard, that thing would be filled up from top to bottom, left to right, who he's connected to, what he's done over the couple of years that they know about. This is what they know of. And think about it, you know, is it possible that he's tied to some other things? They just haven't gone down these paths far enough yet to figure it out. And I don't doubt it, that there's more to this.
0: I don't think you should break out the whiteboard. There's not enough red yarn in the world.
1: There's not.
0: They'll just have to go back. It is Mr. Bugs that is going to take care of your insect problem, your pest control, your termite bonding, your small rodent control, and of course your mosquito reduction. They do the mosquito reduction. They started a couple of months ago, but you're not too late to get on the bandwagon. I think I started about now, 4 years ago. I said, you know, I'm going to give this a try one time and see how it goes. Well, after that, you can't live without it. You know, once you have been out in your backyard, you're living your life, you're not being chewed alive by mosquitoes, you suddenly are just like, well, this is it now. 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

0: 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Thanks for hanging out with us. We do 13 hours of live and local programming every stinking weekday here. It is Dixon Divining. We can only do 4 hours. I know many people have said, can't you go to noon? Can't you go to 2? Is there some way that we can get rid of that midday guy? And the answer is no. No, there's no way.
1: Are they tired of the hay nows? Is that what it is?
0: Just one of the many things.
1: The hay now club?
0: One of the many things that they've reached their limit on. Mm-hmm. They say, we want to keep John Bird plays the guitar. Everything else can go. And
1: everything.
0: Just being mean. I'm just being unnecessarily mean to poor Skippy.
1: Skippy.
0: Andrew McLean and John Bird, then with the line coming on. That is between 10 and 2. And then, of course, you got Leland Live and the Chubb Father doing the whole break and bread thing with AJ and company. Make sure you're here for all 13 hours of it every single day. You know, this is an anomaly. I can't say this enough. There are radio stations. I'll put it this way. This kind of radio station doesn't exist in many much larger cities. Like, you can go to another city that is twice the size of Birmingham and not find anything like this radio station. So you are extremely lucky to have me, personally, is what I mean. Me, everyone else is okay, but you're lucky to have me, especially.
1: And I like that we don't even have to say that we're human, because everyone knows we're human. We're here 13 hours, live and local.
0: Not according to my ex-wife, but anyway.
1: Human. Well, you're human.
2: But if we weren't, would we know?
1: To us, you're human.
0: I'm a reptile. I'm sorry, say that again.
2: If we weren't human, would we know?
0: That's
1: maybe
0: a good
1: not.
0: Question.
1: Yeah, that is.
0: That's right.
1: Yeah.
0: I mean, a lot of times it'll pop up on my computer screen. It'll be like, prove you're not a computer. I'm like, prove you're not a computer.
1: Right. Well, you are a computer.
0: Well, that's right. Why are you asking me?
1: That does seem kind of weird, doesn't it?
0: Yeah.
1: When you really think when it comes down to it.
0: Need some answers here.
1: Hey, none of your business, computer. Well, do you want to get through here? Yes. Well, then type these stupid little letters and numbers in here.
0: Oh, my personal
1: favorite.
0: Let's
1: get going.
0: Mark every frame that has a stoplight in it.
1: Oh, gosh.
0: There's like a corner of a stoplight in
1: this
0: one.
1: Does that count?
0: Is that a
1: thing?
0: Do I click that? And then you get it wrong. And it's like, okay, try again, loser.
1: That's the dumbest thing, isn't it?
0: Every frame that has a motorcycle in it. Well, there's a wheel. I can't tell.
1: Right. Doesn't that count?
0: That might be a motorcycle. It might be a bike. I can't tell. The pressure's overwhelming.
1: The things we do.
0: 622 with Dixon Divining. 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They have got the Silver Wave and the Starcraft pontoons and tritunes with the Suzuki Power 5-year warranty on that bad boy. The warranty isn't so much so that, you know, when it breaks down, they're going to fix it. 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And if you need to up-power your boat, they can throw another Suzuki motor on there, or they can up-power, take the one off you have, put another one on, whatever it is you need, they'll make it happen. If you're getting beaten across the lake on a regular basis by your brother-in-law, it's time to up-power with Suzuki Power.
1: No doubt about it. 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
0: You know, one of the things that slipped under our radar here not too long ago was when the Pentagon decided to open up a whole bunch of files and dump them on the American public. And all it did was make me say, what the hell happened to the three letters UFO? Unidentified flying object, right?
1: Right.
0: Unidentified. Everyone knows what a UFO is. They decided they needed to change it. It's an unidentified aerial phenomena. It means the same thing.
2: but it sounds so much more official.
1: Whatever.
0: UAP sounds a little bit like WAP, which I'm not comfortable with. So I'm like UFO. I'm going to stick with UFO.
1: Yeah.
2: You do that.
0: I'm a cranky old man. Why are they changing things? I like the UFO thing.
1: UFO also has a little bit of a connotation with it, because a lot of times when you think of UFO, it's not just unidentified flying object. You're thinking, ooh, an alien being in that UFO goes through your mind, too. What's in there?
0: What's an unidentified aerial phenomenon?
1: Right.
0: I mean, that's the same thing. They just relabeled it, really.
1: It's like, don't do that. No. Don't mess with it. Just leave it, UFO.
0: When they dumped these files, I took a look at them cursorily. There's a lot of stuff in there that is pretty fascinating. Maybe the most fascinating thing is some of the photos that were taken on the moon that were later edited, because there's a little footage of guys on the moon, and behind them, all kinds of stuff is going on.
1: Flying around them.
0: You're like, hold on, there's like 3, 4, 5 UAPs in this photo alone. What the hell is it? And the thing is, it's just with our light pollution, it is so hard to see anything zipping around out there. When you're on the moon, there is no light pollution. There's nothing to stop you from seeing pretty much everything there is to see. I guarantee their view of the stars is significantly better, but they just don't show up on film. You know, I mean, you go outside, take a picture of the night sky with a quick shutter time. You're not going to get any stars either. But out there, you know, you actually have the ability to see all of this stuff. And when they were taking these very, very long, slow, wide open shutter, aperture wide open, timing very wide, you got to see an awful lot of weird stuff up there that I'm kind of like, okay, if this doesn't tell us we're not alone, not sure what it does.
1: I don't know.
0: Do you have no theory on the subject?
1: I don't know. I find it fascinating that we don't have something more definitive other than like this, and I'll just see if I this. Yep. There's a video, and there's a thousand things moving on it, and then there's little things that are moving on it, and you're like, well, what are we looking at? What is this? Do we not have something more definitive?
0: That would be the unidentified part of unidentified.
1: I'm gonna pull the curtain back, because this is kind of what it reminds me of. I remember I was taking a video of Lucy in the kitchen in my old home, and I had the camera out, and for some reason it was done in slow motion, and then I was like, okay, I'm going to speed it up. So I'm taking this video of her, and I go back and I look at it, and there's something that goes across the floor really fast right behind her. And I was like, well, what the heck was that? And I slow it down. I never see it while I'm filming it. Mm-hmm. But after I slow it down, I'm like, well, that was like some kind of spider. It went across the floor. Mm-hmm. Never saw it until I slowed the video down.
0: Uh-huh.
1: With the naked eye, I missed it. I totally missed it.
0: This explains why you moved.
1: I got
0: there
1: the heck out of there.
0: There was a spider in the house.
1: I moved for that tree frog that landed on my head in the middle of the night. I was like, I got to sell the house now.
0: It's got to go.
1: I'm out of here.
0: Got to go.
1: I don't know. I think all of these things are possible. I'm fascinated that with all the technology that we have, that we don't have something more concrete than things flying past a screen and going, I don't know what that is.
0: I think it's because, A, they are so incredibly advanced.
1: From us.
0: Yeah.
1: Yes.
0: That they are able
1: to move
0: much faster than, the human eye or even the cameras are able to catch. And secondly, I think that they avoid us because to them, we're like Gate City. They're like, don't stop the ship there.
1: You don't want to
0: slow down or even, just keep moving right on past Earth. Those people are scary.
1: That's another weird thing. Yeah.
0: Shoot
1: if there
0: you
1: really
0: right
1: is,
0: the head.
1: Why has there not been?
0: Mm-hmm. Maybe there has been.
1: Area 51.
0: I mean,
1: if
0: there's anyone that we know that is an alien,
1: we know they're an alien?
0: Bill Carter in the traffic center. Nobody's that happy about traffic. Okay, nobody.
1: But you know what? You miss him when he's gone.
0: That's true.
1: It's very evident he's gone.
0: Another sign he's an alien. That's what I'm saying.
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14: Couple of stalls, one 65 South at Finley Boulevard, exit 262B. The other, Highway 78 westbound on the ramp to 2059. I'm Phil Carter in the Traffic Center.
15: Gorgeous weather continues all week long, each day with mainly sunny skies, light winds, and not a drop of rain to deal with. Today, highs will climb into the low 80s. We still keep the cool mornings each day this work week, waking up near 55 degrees or so early tomorrow morning in Birmingham, followed by a high temperature in the upper 70s. And then Friday, low 80s as well. It's this weekend where you need to watch out for the heat. It's going to be cranking up out there, mid to upper 80s on Saturday, near 89 degrees on Sunday, 90s likely next week. Have a good one. I'm ABC 3340 meteorologist Emma Kate Callen on Talk 99.5.
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0: 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Got a beautiful day in store today, 83 for a high with sunny skies. In fact, we don't have a chance of rain in the forecast until next Tuesday, and then the chances.
1: Mm-hmm. That's going to be perfect.
0: Tiny little chance.
1: Yes, because we're going to be broadcasting Monday from Inverness Country Club for the Down Syndrome Alabama Golf Tournament.
0: Love it.
1: Which we're part of every year.
0: Very excited about it.
1: Glad to hear the weather's going to be nice.
0: It's going to be awesome.
1: Yes.
0: Man. Awesome. Always good. 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Can I hook up to your house? What you're looking for is a professional, somebody with whom you have some recourse if things don't go exactly the way you want them to. Cody is 100% service-oriented. His goal is to make sure that you are tickled pink with the work that he does. And here's what you do. You call him at 915-0646. You say, come out, give me one of them their free estimates, Cody. And he's going to come out and give you a free estimate. 915-0646. 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It's going to be 3-4 hours, maybe. 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You come home, do a fresh clean, whatever it is you had done. And you're probably going to be tickled pink. If not, you call him back and go, man, could you come by, pick up a couple of these spots you missed? He's not going to miss any spots. You got nothing to worry about. Talking about drivewaywashing.com, 915-0646, 915-0646. Give them a tumble and find out just how good they are. Okay.
1: What is it?
0: I'm trying to figure out how they're going to weasel out of this. Republicans in the Senate have said, you know what? We would like to make it very, very hard for Democrats to shut down the Senate. Not to say that they can't shut the government down, but if they do, it should be painful for them too.
1: Mm-hmm.
0: Okay?
1: Yep.
0: And so there has been a vote. Senate Majority Leader John Thune has teed up this vote on a measure that would prevent senators from being paid during a government shutdown.
1: I love it.
0: What it is a resolution. It was originally penned by Senator John Kennedy, Republican of Louisiana. It says basically if there's another shutdown, he and his colleagues don't get paid until such time as there is a resolution to the shutdown. And then, of course, they'll not only get their pay, but they'll get their back pay, too, which I think shouldn't happen. Personally, I'm kind of like, no, you shut down, you shouldn't get paid for that time at all.
1: That would really speed things along and make sure that they get
2: them. Yeah, but Congress going to vote not to pay themselves?
0: Right. Well, interestingly, Senate Minority Leader Chuck Schumer says, you know what? I'm on board with this. I'm thinking about this. You know what? I think I'm going to vote for it. Now I'm like, okay.
2: It's time to place the vote.
0: Yeah. Well, and here's the
1: thing. He's a big talker.
0: Yeah. My question is this. How do they work this out? Because there's going to be one or two people that take the hit, I guarantee.
1: Mm-hmm.
0: It's going to be one or two people that are like, apparently there's several Democrats who are like, yeah, this is a good idea. I bet Fetterman will vote for it.
1: Yeah.
0: If Schumer votes for it as well. You know, that'd be kind of interesting. You get him, a couple of other people. You really only need 6, maybe 7 senators, Democratic senators, to get on board to get the 60 votes. And if that happens, then it passes. The resolution goes through, and now you don't get paid if you shut things down. So what they do is they find one bad guy. And it's not that hard to do. All you have to do is find somebody who's not up for re-election for another, say, 4 years. I mean, Schumer's up in 2.
1: Yeah.
0: So he can't be seen as voting against something like this.
1: Mm-hmm.
0: And others that are up in 26 or 28 sure as hell ain't going to vote for something. They may vote, they may vote for something like this, but not against something like this. So they have to be real careful about that. But, you can find somebody who's a very safe seat, B, not up for election for another 4 years. We're talking literally 2030 before they're up for re-election. And that's the person who can be the spoiler and step in and go, no, we're not doing that.
1: Well, and then I like the fact that they would have skin in the game. That all these, and there are some that won't even be affected if they decide and the government, the shutdown goes through and they don't get paid. It's not that big a deal to some of them.
0: Yeah.
1: But to others, finally, you're like, you know what? You are going to feel a little of this pain. You are not going to get paid if you all do not resolve this and avoid a government shutdown. Because we keep going through this, and it's like, we shouldn't be. We shouldn't be at a point where you can't figure it out. You know it's coming. It's almost like Christmas. You know it comes the same time every year. They know this is coming, and then they wait to the last minute, and they can't pass something. Okay, now it's another partial government shutdown. Well, who's affected by that? Let's look back at the last one. TSA agents mm-hmm. don't get paid. Mm-hmm. You have the American public that's backed up with lines that are 8 hours, 6 hours long trying to get through TSA to get to a flight. Who's inconvenienced? The American people. And I think everybody's fed up with it, going, you know what? The people that are making the decisions whether the government gets shut down or not aren't affected by it at all. There's nothing that right. bothers them, I guess, unless they travel. Other than that,
0: Even then, they get special dispensation.
1: Sure.
0: Senators,
1: well, they did change that, remember?
0: Only Delta.
1: Yeah, Delta was the one that, and I was glad to see Delta do that.
0: Others,
1: but all airlines should have done that.
0: American, Republic, Southwest, they're all like, nah, come on through, Senator. We mm-hmm. got you covered.
1: See, don't do that.
0: No,
1: don't give them special treatment.
0: No.
1: They're the ones that couldn't get it together and force the shutdown.
0: Make it hurt. I say make it hurt. But, you know, interestingly, we are going to have FIFA in town here in the next couple of months, and World Cup stuff. And I would say that really what we need is extra funding for not only TSA, but also, you know, Homeland Security in general, because really, if this isn't just a target-rich environment where you got all these big soccer games taking place all over the place, and any one of them could be a place where somebody, you know, says, oh, you know what, that'd be a good place to set off a bomb, a good place to do a mass shooting or something like that. This is where you would really need Homeland Security on the ball. And these guys really weakened the entire structure with that nonsense. And here's what really chaps me about it. You might remember, or maybe not, many years ago, when Rand Paul, solo guy, shut down the government for something like 36 hours while he filibustered because he didn't like Barack Obama using drones to kill terrorists unilaterally in other countries, Yemen specifically. And it was like, dude, nobody cares. Like, you are holding up the entire government over something that most Americans
1: yeah.
0: are like,
1: he was the only one that cared about it.
0: Kill them terrorists, Perry. Let's go. It's one of the few things Barack Obama did that I'm like, yeah, two thumbs up. And so he did that, and it just got lost in the shuffle. I'm not sure. These people are in the Senate right now. The Democrats are like, ICE is terrible. They're out of control. Vast majority of Americans are like, yeah, let's get the rapists out of here. How about we get rid of the killers? How about we get rid of the pedophiles? How about we lose all of them? And if we lose some people who are here, who are just here illegally, but not, you know, causing any problems in the process, that's the price you pay. It's the way it goes. It's not a big deal. I mean, they're here illegally. They eventually have to go home anyway. But let's get rid of the bad guys first. And why are we trying to stop that from happening? Well, they killed two people. Yeah, two people who were interfering with their job.
1: Almost took an officer's life by using their vehicle
0: yeah.
1: as a weapon to run one of those officers over.
0: If you were to try to stop a police officer while he is in the process of arresting somebody for anything, if you were to come up and grab him and try to hold his hands or try to stop him from doing that, there's a good chance you're going to get shot too.
1: Yep.
0: That's just the way that works. So I'm sorry. Zero sympathy for those people. Really, really bad performance by both of them. Should not have gotten involved. Should not have been where they were while they were there. And I think most Americans now have kind of come to the same conclusion. I don't think that where's the outrage? Most people don't even remember these two people's names. And the Senate is going to hold up the entire government funding over this? Stop it.
1: Yeah.
0: It's ridiculous.
1: A bit ridiculous.
0: It's beyond.
1: So let's
0: ridiculous.
1: Hope they pass this. I'd like to see it.
0: I'd like to see it too, but I'm trying to figure out.
1: There's something in here.
0: They're going to find the one guy
1: uh-huh.
0: who's going to go like, nope, not going to pass it, and he's going to be safe and not have to worry about it. We'll see. 6:45 with Dixon and Vining, Talk 99.5, talk99.5.com. 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And I want to talk to you about your well water. 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

0: It's so funny how we don't talk anymore. We just text pretty much all the time. The way we do it.
1: Call somebody today.
0: No.
1: Did you talk to anybody on the phone yesterday?
0: I did.
1: I did too.
0: Yeah.
1: One call. No, two call. Three calls.
0: I told them flat out, no. Stop bothering me.
1: Yeah,
0: you'll get
1: me.
0: The payments when I get the money, okay?
1: Just text me.
0: Honestly.
1: Don't call me. 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
0: 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Some of the texts we have received this morning. Corey asks, would Damian McDaniel not be considered a serial killer? No. A serial killer is somebody who kills for his own twisted pleasure, or hers, seeks out their victims, kills them one by one, intentionally, and usually with the same modus operandi, although not always. A mass murderer is somebody who, like Damian McDaniel, in this case, is killing because he was told to, will kill in groups of two or three if necessary, which he has done on more than one occasion. Hush Lounge was four dead, as I recall.
1: Yes.
0: And wounded 18 people in the process. So he's no more a serial killer than a mob hitman who kills because he's paid to kill. That's why we call him a mass murderer. Learn the difference, people. Is it frightening that I know these things?
1: You've been watching too many of those serial killer shows that you admit to.
0: I read.
1: Mm-hmm. That's part of it.
0: It all started with reading. Well, before there was anything streaming or anything like that, I read everyone. If you go, I don't know if they're still there, to be honest with you, but in grocery stores, there used to be a paperback book section.
1: Yeah.
0: And you would find
1: they
0: one.
1: Had something on serial book. Killers there?
0: Well, what you'd find is a book, a paperback that had a black cover with like a black and white photo, a newsprint photo or something on the front of it. And it would be about a particular case.
1: Yeah.
0: Usually of a killing or a serial killing. I would buy that thing in a heartbeat.
1: See, that's what
0: I'd read
1: saying.
0: It cover to cover.
1: You're a heartbeat away. I don't know what you're doing, Richard,
0: there's
1: but it's scaring me.
0: Horribly wrong with
1: now,
0: me.
1: I think, too, if you've done this long enough or you've done news or, you know, you've talked about stories about this, you kind of know the difference
0: right.
1: in that. It's easy to say without doing research, oh, well, he's got to be a serial killer. Look at all of the people that he's killed. But it was done in a different way.
0: A lot of it has to do with motive.
1: Yeah.
0: When you get that right down to it. Clay says, I hope they add the motorcycle hanging on the traffic light to the capture photos. Two birds stoned at once that way. That's good. You say traffic light and motorcycle, you'll be like, okay, I can click on that frame for sure. Seeing is believing, says Neil N. Seeing is believing for me. Haven't seen any UFOs yet. Well, I guess you don't believe in Jesus then,
1: ooh,
0: do you?
1: Careful there.
0: You've
2: or
0: never seen him either.
2: Air?
0: Yeah, don't believe in air. Casey says, I like Andrew McLean and John Byrd, to which I replied, well, there's no accounting for taste.
2: Actually, I found it interesting where he put his punctuation. He likes Andrew, McLean, and John Byrd.
0: Uh-huh. Yeah.
1: And then he said, ouch.
0: Yeah.
1: That one hurt, Richard.
0: He threw in the Oxford comma there for some reason.
1: Mm-hmm.
0: Ernest says, what if I don't want to be tickled pink? What if I don't want to be tickled at all? Keep your hands to yourself, Richard.
1: That's right. There was a song about that.
0: Was there?
1: Keep your hands to yourself.
0: Oh, yeah, Georgia Satellites.
1: Mm-hmm. Yeah.
0: At what point did I say tickled pink? I'm sure I said something.
1: I don't know.
0: I must have said it.
1: I don't remember you saying that.
2: I'm sure you did.
0: I don't remember what we said when we started segment.
1: So don't hold us to anything we say all day today. How about that?
0: People always ask me, like, how was the show today? I'm like, I have no recollection.
1: I
0: assume it was good because I was on it.
1: Of course.
0: Mm-hmm. Valerie tried to drag us down, but I kept pointing us back up again.
1: I tried really hard.
0: She does.
1: Uh-huh.
0: Every day. Jeff says, not paying senators during a shutdown is a feel-good move. They are all making so much on the side that a delay in their Senate pay is nothing to them. Jeff, this is a very good point. I agree with you. There are very few poor senators who desperately need their $174,000 paychecks, you know?
1: Mm-hmm.
0: Most of them do have some kind of money on the side or some sort of savings put away or whatever. They could probably go months and months without getting a paycheck that's not going to hurt them. But it would provide at least some punishment for them shutting down the government.
1: Whatever it is.
0: Yeah.
1: Now, if they were not to get that pay or back pay, then they might really think twice about it.
0: Especially if they don't get
1: the back
0: pay.
1: And again, I know it may not be a lot. I mean, when you talk about the millions and millions that someone like Nancy Pelosi has and others, Chuck Schumer as well, it might not be that big a deal, but it's something. Because right now, there's no skin in the game. Why they don't really... It's almost like the same thing as... They treat our money as if it's just growing on trees. It's not taxpayer money. It's their money, and they get to spend it any way they want. And you don't. You don't understand that every paycheck, we get money taken out of our paycheck. And that's money that is going to do the things that need to happen in our government a lot of times. And they just blow it. It doesn't matter. And it's the same thing with this. There's no skin in the game.
0: No.
1: If you get them, even if it's a small amount, it's something better than, well, we're just going to shut down the government. Everybody else can feel the pain except for us.
0: You bring up an interesting point about the reflecting pool that is repaired right now.
1: Yeah.
0: Democrats are losing their minds. Oh, this was supposed to be $3 million, and now it's $13 million. Oh, my God. I'm like, okay, $13 million in federal government money is a rounding error, okay? You can knock that nonsense off right now. Secondly, Barack Obama spent $300 million between him and Biden, $300 million on the reflecting pool, and you can find video of the day that it reopened and people going like, oh, it looks like a cesspool. What happened here?
1: They blew the money. They didn't do anything.
0: Well, whatever they didn't do it right. That's for sure.
1: No.
0: So they're fixing the filtration system. They're going to put a blue liner in or paint the bottom blue with some sort of lining material. Yes. Mm-hmm. And people are like, oh, he's so stupid. That's going to make it worse. I can't believe it. I'm like, yes, you're right. Here's what happened. Donald Trump said, hey, get a crew in here. We're going to paint. We're going to drain it. We're going to paint the bottom blue. We're not going to check with anybody about how this is supposed to be, or we're not going to check with any experts on the subject. I've decided this is how it's going to be done. He probably doesn't have anybody on the case who knows anything about how to handle a reflecting pool that can't have chemicals in it. You're right. I bet he didn't check with a single expert. He just put this in motion without talking to anybody. Good Lord, do you understand how stupid you sound?
1: Yeah, that sounds pretty stupid.
0: They're upset about $13 million. $13 million.
1: Versus $300
0: million? I mean, $13 million is about 1 month operating cost for a Somali leering center
1: in
0: Minnesota.
1: That's the same thing. Well, they're losing their mind over the cost of the war. We're like, hold on a second here.
0: Yeah.
1: This is a drop in the bucket.
0: How much money did we send to Ukraine?
1: How many lives in the long run in the future for our country and the Middle East are we going to save? Does that have a value on it?
0: Yeah. I sure would like it if we could feasibly rein in our deficit spending.
1: Yeah.
0: But in the meantime, you do have to prioritize. Donald Trump has landed in China, ready to step off of Air Force One. Maybe he'll make some comments. We'll see.
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4: Well, legal action has now been taken from the NAACP and the ACLU here in Alabama after the U.S. Supreme Court cleared the way for the state of Alabama to revert back to a 2023 congressional district map. The two groups have filed a motion within the Northern District of Alabama federal court for a temporary restraining order. Plaintiffs are seeking to stop the state from using that Republican-drawn map for the upcoming 2026 elections, claiming this will cause irreparable harm to Alabamians who have already cast a ballot for the upcoming primary. These ballots are presumably through absentee ballots, since the state of Alabama does not engage in early voting. I'll be back with more Alabama stories after this.
5: 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At 1819 News, the podcast, we are in pursuit of a free and flourishing Alabama. 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
4: U.S. Congressman Barry Moore is now pushing for the state of Alabama to create congressional districts that allow for 7 out of 7 of the congressional seats to be held by Republicans. This comes following the results of a redistricting battle within the U.S. Supreme Court, where state lawmakers were vindicated for what they drew up back in 2023. Moore said this latest Supreme Court ruling is a victory for the state and that Alabama is a red state and our congressional district map should reflect its conservative values. I'm Andrea Tice. The Jefferson County District Attorney has filed a motion to consolidate 18 murder charges against Damian McDaniels into one trial. The 18 people who were shot and killed over the course of 1 year all occurred in central Alabama, with McDaniels being the prime suspect in all of these cases. I'm Andrea Tice.
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1: Good morning, everyone. It's Wednesday, May 13th, 2026. Just 2 days away from Jawbone Jam, our 10-year anniversary. At Iron City, hope you will be planning to join us. More on that in a minute. Lots of sunshine. Nice today. 83 the high. A little bit cooler tomorrow, but it's going to be nice. 77 for the daytime high. Friday, of course, our Jawbone Jam. No rain in the forecast. 83 the high. And the weekend is looking really, really nice. And it really doesn't matter whether we have nice weather or not on Friday, because we'll be indoors,
0: but
1: in the air conditioning.
0: We want people to be able to drive there in dry, wonderful conditions, get out of their cars, not get wet on their way in. Make sure you park in the right place. You know, Iron City, notorious for 1 year we had a few people get towed.
1: Yeah, be careful of the wrong place. Be careful where you're parking Friday night, because yes, that's a situation that can happen. And that's not fun, to come out and your car is gone.
0: No, sir.
1: So, watch where you park.
0: Good times. 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Somebody texted us and asked if we'd heard about this new company called the Back Scratch Company in Cullman. So I looked it up because I was intrigued. There is a company that specializes in scratching your back. Just opened in Cullman.
1: Wait a minute. Mm-hmm. This what? Is not that stick with a little hand on it that you scratch your back with.
0: No.
1: This is actually a company that what?
0: Mm-hmm. It's called the Back Scratch Company. You can find it on Facebook. It says, "We professional back scratching in and around Cullman." That's right. "We professional back scratching in and around Cullman. Our girls come to you for 30 to 50 minute relaxing sessions with natural nails."
2: You sleep in 15.
1: Richard's yeah. Like,
0: you can call you this can call. Phone number, which I'm not going to give you, or message us to set up an appointment. I have no idea what they're charging for this back scratching.
1: Down there by the railroad tracks behind the building in the back.
0: They come to you, Valerie.
1: Oh, they come to
0: you. They come to you.
1: Not
0: it
1: to
0: says
1: me.
0: So right here.
1: They might be coming to you.
0: Our girls come to you for 30 or 50 minute relaxing sessions with natural nails. That's what it says. Back Scratch Company. Right there in Cullman. All righty then.
1: Who sent us this text? I am just curious. Out of nowhere?
0: Out of nowhere, Brian says, have you guys heard about the Back Scratch Company in Cullman?
1: Brian, what is going on in your life?
2: Do you own the Back Scratch Company,
1: Brian? He either owns it or he knows it way too
2: You're the PR person?
1: Too well.

0: That's the camera work right there.
1: Say.
2: No, that's our morning eyes, Richard.
1: I was going to say, I think that
2: we can't see.
1: That was the trip. It made him all blurry.
2: So, to describe you, the greeting committee dressed in white pants and skirts with a light blue top, and they're waving American flags. I see some of those. And
1: Chinese flags. Each one,
2: Chinese flags.
1: Each person has one of each.
2: Yes, that's
1: which is interesting. Uh-huh. And, he's now talking to... Is that President Xi? I can't tell from here. Mm-hmm. Plus, everything is blurry because the camera work is just atrocious. They're probably quite a ways away. I mean, that can't help. And here comes Melania down the stairs behind the president, like being escorted by...
2: Oh, he's been given some flowers now. Oh, someone handed him a bouquet of flowers.
1: Oh, it was that little girl who's probably a full-grown Chinese woman.
2: Was it supposed to be for Melania?
1: Maybe
2: so. They just took them from him. Did you see that?
0: You can't hold those.
1: Okay, well, he's got to have free hands.
2: They came in and took them from him. They were like, you can't have these flowers.
1: He's got to have free hands so that he can shake hands with all the people.
0: They'll be in a nice vase on Air Force One when you come back.
1: Notice how he's not bowing to them. Mm-hmm. It's kind of important to realize that. He's not a bower, never has been, never going to be. Mm-mm. He does that thing where he... I heard somebody talk about shaking hands with President Trump. They said it's a very physical experience.
2: Oh, I bet. You get
1: lifts you off your feet.
2: Pulled around.
1: When he grabs you, he's like... You
2: all
1: need
2: right,
1: to
2: here
1: work
2: they come
1: out
2: down the red carpet.
1: Here we go.
2: Headed through all the dignitaries that are there, trying to describe what we're seeing
1: on the
2: monitors.
1: Got a couple of guys in some military uniforms there.
2: Where's our Secret Service? We need more Secret Service.
1: I would agree, but I would think that all those guys behind him in the suits are probably Secret Service.
2: Oh, there's one right there.
1: They're
2: now they're out in front. No, that's not our Secret Service.
1: No, it's
2: maybe
1: not.
2: One.
1: Those are.
2: No, that's not.
1: Or maybe he brought Chinese Secret Service agents just to be, give me the Asians. I need as many Asians as possible. We need to blend in. We got to try to blend. Not going to be easy.
2: We need to blend in.
1: Yeah.
2: Right.
1: Yeah.
2: A massive plane of red carpet blending in.
1: Uh-huh.
2: All right. Now they're walking again.
1: They pose.
2: Coming closer toward the camera.
1: Photo up there.
2: Yeah, a little photo. Here we go.
1: As he's walking down the red carpet.
2: Does he speak or just get right in the vehicle?
1: He's just going to get the vehicle. The vehicle's right there.
0: That's what it looks like. Yeah. They're trying to move out of the way to allow him access to the limo.
1: I don't believe that there was a microphone there, so spared us that anyway.
0: So Danny texts in, I'll take one for the team. Give me the number for the back scratch.
1: You go look it up on Facebook, Danny.
2: Yes, it looks as if they're going to load
0: apparently
2: up.
0: Brian has a session. He says, no idea about the company, but I'll let you know from how my first session goes.
1: Okay.
2: Oh, you all.
0: Just kidding.
2: Danger.
1: When they start paying us to advertise for them, we will. Mm-hmm. How about that?
2: All right, so it looks like they're going to load up in the limos and take off, and maybe wherever their destination is, maybe he'll speak a little bit later on.
1: All right. If that's the case, then we probably ought to go ahead and do the whole
2: three things.
1: Dealio, huh?
2: Let's get into it.
3: And now, it's Dixon and Vining's top three things you need to know.
2: Well, two pilots were forced to eject from a military aircraft yesterday in West Alabama during a training exercise. The Columbus Air Force Base in Mississippi confirmed the crash involving a T-38 Talon II aircraft connected to the base. The plane went down about noon Tuesday. The Fayette County Sheriff's Office and Lamar County Sheriff's Department said that emergency crews were on the scene soon after that crash. They even have video. You can see the two parachutes as these pilots come down. We don't really know what the emergency was and what happened here. And then they were working yesterday to try to get to the crash site because apparently they had to bring in some equipment in order to get through the deep brush and whatnot. But anyways, the two crew members, the good thing is that they were able to eject safely, and I don't believe that anyone was injured on the ground. So that's the best case scenario when you have a situation like this.
1: I'll tell you one thing. These guys do everything they possibly can to avoid this. They are well aware of how expensive these planes are.
2: Mm-hmm.
1: They are well aware of how that is, even if it's not your fault, it's a little bit like being a trucker. That's a mark on your record, like, hey, you lost a plane, man. That's not good. So they do everything they absolutely positively can, short of going down with the plane, to try to save it. So I can't even imagine what they must have been dealing with up there.
2: Yeah, not good. So more information, I'm sure, today will come out as we dig into that story a little further. A person was shot at a hospital in West Alabama yesterday afternoon. Law enforcement responded to DCH Regional Medical Center in Tuscaloosa after a report of a female that was shot and killed. A suspect in that shooting incident was taken into custody.

0: custody. The shooting took place just after 4 p.m. in the parking lot of DCH. We don't have any idea about what that was about. Maybe domestic in nature. That's what maybe it sounds like. But at least they have the shooter, the suspect, in custody. And again, that's kind of scary when you talk about a hospital like that, people coming and going. Mm-hmm. And again, we don't really have any other further details than that.
1: But how lucky the gunshot victim was right there at the hospital. It was easy. It was just like a wheel him right in. Just go. Just oh, well, that was sad. That didn't go well then.
0: No.
1: At all.
0: Even with the hospital right there.
1: Man.
0: They didn't make it.
1: Maybe if it had been just a few feet closer.
0: Closer?
1: Yeah, a little bit closer. Might have
0: been. Like in the hospital.
1: Could have been.
0: Yeah.
1: I don't know.
0: I'm glad that didn't happen.
1: Very sad.
0: Yeah. A second primary election has been called by Governor Kay Ivey following the U.S. Supreme Court's decision to lift an injunction that kept the state from using a congressional district map that was passed by the legislature in 2023. What that means is that there will be no runoff election for the special primary. Top vote getters will be the nominee, even if they get less than a majority. The general election will be, as usual, November 3rd, and the special primary election now is set for August the 11th.
1: This is kind of interesting because we're not just moving a date on this for some of the primary vote, but we're also changing the rules to say, oh, you just have to get a plurality of the vote. You don't have to get a majority. It's kind of like, wait, isn't that one of the rules? Can we just change that on a whim? Do you think that someone might
0: challenge that?
1: Yeah,
0: yes.
1: I think you'd have to wait until after the vote takes place and you don't win before you can challenge. You have to prove some harm has taken place.
0: And that will probably happen.
1: Yeah.
0: I think so.
1: I think it may very well. I mean, the part of the problem here is, you know, it's a little bit like when you started talking about the 2020 election and folks were petitioning the court and saying, hey, they're collecting ballots and they're doing all kinds of weird stuff this time. And the court would be like, well, you have to prove that some sort of harm is taking place. And you can't do that before the election. So the election takes place. And then they come in and they go, hey, this happened. And now we're proving harm. And the court went, oh, too late. It's already taken. Like, wait a minute. Hold on. First, you told us it was too early. Now you're telling us it's too late. I hope that doesn't happen here.
0: Uh-huh. I agree with you. Well, we shall see.
1: We shall indeed. 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They're on Crescent Avenue in Homewood. 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
7: Well, we have a crash on 65 South at exit 259B. That's 4th Avenue South. I'm Phil Carter in the traffic center.
8: Gorgeous weather continues all week long, each day with mainly sunny skies, light winds, and not a drop of rain to deal with. Today, highs will climb into the low 80s. We still keep the cool mornings each day this work week, waking up near 55 degrees or so early tomorrow morning in Birmingham, followed by a high temperature in the upper 70s. And then Friday, low 80s as well. It's this weekend where you need to watch out for the heat. It's going to be cranking up out there, mid to upper 80s on Saturday, near 89 degrees on Sunday, 90s likely next week. Have a good one. I'm ABC 3340 meteorologist Emma Kate Callen on Talk 99.5.
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0: band hated this song so much, since then, it broke them up. Never look back. It's almost like living a dream. Bass player wrote this song about his wife, his lovely wife. I love you. And they recorded it unwillingly because they needed another track to finish off the album. The guitarist hated it so much that he came in and played just his part and then left. Refused to be there for any part of the rest of it. Played his solo. That was it. And then when...
1: Oh, this sounds like a cranky band.
0: It was. They, well, they,
1: cranky.
0: You know, think about this.
2: They're not the only band that's had that kind of an internal problem over a particular song.
0: I mean, the Eagles did this every song.
2: Yeah. But think about it. Sticks had the problem with it. Forget the ballad. It wasn't Lady.
0: It was Don't Let It End. Ugh.
2: No, it wasn't that one. It was...
0: Babe.
2: Thank you.
0: Babe, that was the one, yeah. I mean, think about what the songs this band was famous for. Kept on looking for a song in the middle of the night. You know, they had done a whole bunch of Climax Blues Band, did a whole lot of funky kind of rock songs. And then this thing, and what they really hated was when the A&R man from the record company heard the whole album. He went, this is the only single that I hear on there. And they were like, what? You're not releasing that. And he was like, yeah, we're releasing that. Mm-hmm. They said, you're going to tour. And they were like, we're not going to tour. And then that was it. The band broke up. And
1: that's so sad.
0: It was sad.
1: Guys.
0: All over one song, which, by the way, was their biggest hit.
1: I know. What's the deal? Come on, guys.
0: Yeah.
2: It is slightly different, though, than Couldn't Get It Right.
0: It's true.
1: Yeah.
2: Oh, well. Couldn't Get It Right is much more of a rocker.
0: A little bit.
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0: You know, it is understood, but I think incorrectly, that America is one of the very few countries that tips when it comes to dining out, that foreign countries, especially European countries, tend to actually pay their waiters and waitresses enough money that you don't need to give them a little extra as a gratuity after the meal. I found this to be untrue when I was in Dublin. I asked about it at the very first place that I went. I said, do you guys don't do the tipping thing? They said, oh, no, we absolutely do. I was like, really? I said, yeah. You know, we always appreciate a little extra. And the prices were so reasonable that dropping another 10 or 15% on top of whatever it was, no, it didn't bother me in the slightest. I mean, it was really, I found everything to be relatively reasonably priced, despite the fact that it was in euros. Could be that I just didn't understand the exchange rate and I was getting ripped off all over the place. But I came home with a lot of money that I didn't end up spending, so I didn't feel too bad about that. Well, FIFA coming in, you know, with the whole World Cup thing, has led to restaurants being a little trepidatious about it, because they're like, whoa, whoa, whoa. These European folks who are coming to see these games, they know about the tipping thing, don't they? And in many cases, the answer is no, they don't. Maybe they do in Ireland, but they don't in other places. There are folks that are just like, tipping, we don't, what are you talking about?
3: I say, tipping? Is that where you just push someone and they fall over? That's tipping, right? That's the...
1: Maybe they need some signage.
2: We like to do it to cows.
1: Yeah. Maybe you put it on the menu or you put it on the table or something for a nice little sign for our visitors, our World Cup soccer fans that are here, just a reminder that in the U.S. we tip or something like that.
0: Cough up a little extra dough, losers.
1: Yeah.
0: They are talking about potentially some restaurants, not all restaurants, but they're talking about potentially starting automatic tipping for this visit time.
1: No, that's not going to work for us.
0: It should be just automatically sticking some money onto the bill or saying that it is just going to be, this is how things are going to be. Kansas City set to host 6 matches during the tournament. Industry officials are urging restaurants to consider automatic gratuities to ensure that workers get paid. Mike Burris, executive director of the Missouri Restaurant Association, said that local restaurants and bars are expected to generate between $60 million and $90 million during the World Cup, but many international tourists will arrive with different cultural expectations. Of all the countries coming here, some of them will know about tipping and some of them will not. They don't know anything about it. If I was a server, I wouldn't be too happy if I took care of somebody for 90 minutes and they didn't tip just because they didn't know any better. So you could feasibly do like they already do with parties of 6 or more. They go in 18% gratuity is going to be added. Or you could go ahead and print up special menus and just jack up everything 18% on the menu so that you end up getting paid the way you're supposed to.
1: Well, and again, the people that live in the U.S., people that live in Kansas City, probably aren't very happy about this because it's an automatic 20% gratuity.
0: Mm-hmm.
1: It's like, well, wait a minute. What if my service was awful? I might not give you but 10% or 15%.
0: Maybe so. On the other hand, I used to interview a guy who goes by the name of the Bitchy Waiter. He's got an entire cottage industry built around. He's written a book. He's on Facebook. He's made a movie, interestingly, and pitched a television show that didn't get picked up. His first name is Darren. I can't remember his last name. He is as gay as the day is long. And I asked him point blank, I said, would you rather get paid like a living wage and not have to worry about tipping, or do you prefer the tipping thing? He said, when I'm getting tipped, the sky is the limit.
1: He said, it's up to him.
0: Much rather have the system that we have right now. He said, you know who doesn't like the system we have now? Bad waiters
1: and
0: waitresses.
1: That's exactly right. I would think that this would lead to waiters and waitresses maybe not giving the best service that they could because they know it's an automatic 20%.
0: Technically,
1: They
0: were paid very well in Ireland, and I had zero complaints about the service. Everybody was very service-oriented. They were quite delightful all over Ireland. Everywhere I went.
1: It's Ireland.
0: What does that mean?
1: What's that supposed to mean? People in Ireland.
0: Are you suggesting they were drunk?
1: Maybe.
0: Because I think they were.
1: Yeah, Guinness?
0: I'm pretty sure
1: Guinness?
0: Most of them were probably loaded the whole time that they were
1: that
0: serving
1: explains
0: me.
1: Everything.
0: Chad Dixon is going to be here. He's running for the 6th.
1: Or Case. Is it Case?
0: Case Dixon.
1: Yes, Case. Get it right, Richard.
0: I apologize.
2: He's related to you. You want to know.
1: Hey, I don't know how to get that first name right. 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
18: The left-hand lane is blocked now. North Birmingham crash, 65 south of 32nd, 33rd Avenue, exit 263. We also have a crash downtown on 65 south at 3rd Avenue, exit 260B. I'm Phil Carter in the traffic center.
19: Gorgeous weather continues all week long, each day with mainly sunny skies, light winds, and not a drop of rain to deal with. Today, highs will climb into the low 80s. We still keep the cool mornings each day this work week, waking up near 55 degrees. Or so early tomorrow morning in Birmingham, followed by a high temperature in the upper 70s, and then Friday, low 80s as well. It's this weekend where you need to watch out for the heat. It's going to be cranking up out there, mid to upper 80s on Saturday, near 89 degrees on Sunday, 90s likely next week. Have a good one. I'm ABC 3340 meteorologist Emma Kate Callen on Talk 99.5.
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0: 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Thanks a heap for hanging out with us. Don't forget the Jawbone Jam. You just heard about it coming up this Friday. 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Either one is going to get you what you want. Case Dixon will be here momentarily. He is trapped in traffic at the moment.
1: Mm-hmm.
0: All right.
1: A few little issues out on the roadways this morning.
0: Yeah, boy. Let's take a look at some of the texts that we have received in the meantime and in between time, as the children say. Do the children still say
1: no,
0: that?
1: No, not really.
0: They don't?
1: No.
0: Okay. Felicia says, I might need to start a company like that, talking about the back scratch company in Birmingham.
1: I don't know, Felicia. Might want to think twice about that.
0: Corey says, I live in Coleman. I've heard of this. This is hilarious. Okay. Mm. Danny says, I'll take one for the team. Give me the number of the back scratch. No. No. Ryan says, I have no idea about that company, but I'll let you know how my session goes. Just kidding.
1: Mm-hmm.
0: Clay says, this is a real China experience. Yeah. Tim, talking about the shooting at the hospital, suspected robbery. Horrible. Jeff, joke of the day. You ready?
1: Go.
0: We have no Steve to give us a read on this, so you have to either do the crickets or the rim shot with your mouth.
1: Okay.
0: Here we go. What do cannibals eat when they want fresh breath? Men toes. Oh, that was crickets. It's terrible crickets, but crickets nonetheless.
1: How you do crickets?
0: Cheep, cheep, cheep. I don't know.
1: I don't know.
0: Tom says, I remember back in the 60s, Birmingham used to have massage parlors that advertised in the newspaper. As 10-year-old boys, we called up one of them on a dare, Golden Fingers, as I recall, and asked what they did. Gal on the phone said, we massage with hips, lips, and fingertips.
1: No, they did not.
0: We were rolling
1: on
0: the floor with laughter. Well, of course, you were 10.
1: Yeah.
0: That's what happens.
1: Mm-hmm.
0: Sam points out he's never seen Phil Carter and an alien in the same room before.
1: Hey, you're on to something there, Sam.
0: Coincidence?
1: I think not. Mm-hmm.
0: Good morning from Lakota, North Dakota, 48 degrees and clear here, says Thomas. What are you doing up there, Thomas? You're insane. All right, joining us now, live and in person, a long-lost relative of some people I've read about.
1: Family members. We need to get that squared away first.
0: Absolutely.
1: Case
0: Dixon is here. Hello, Case.
1: Hey, Case.
2: How are you? Hey, how are y'all?
1: Good. How are you?
2: Doing well.
1: How was traffic out there? Pretty bad.
2: It was a little bit packed. For
1: Yeah.
2: Sure.
1: Mm-hmm. Yeah. Mm-hmm.
2: The amount of people that have asked me if we were related has been astounding.
0: People are handing me your swag.
1: Uh-huh.
0: I'm getting like copies of signs and flyers and stuff, and I'm like, still not me, guys. Still not me. I can't run for the legislature. I can't afford the pay cut. However, you are running, and you're trying to get the Republican nomination for District 6.
2: That's correct.
0: Difficult. Gary Palmer, a fixture there, and running again. I didn't know he was running again.
1: Mm-hmm.
0: What's that all about? I thought he was done. We should get him on here. Let's find out. We've got till August 11th.
1: Yeah, he started out saying he wasn't, and then he said, well, I kind of need to be there.
0: Okay.
1: That's why he's running.
0: Right.
1: Yeah.
0: Do you feel by chance that you've got a little breathing room now that they've pushed this primary back?
2: I think it's too early to tell. I'm always hopeful. I think that this just gives me more time to meet with voters and be out in the community and get the name ID out there. So
0: sure.
1: So tell us a little bit about you, where you're from, your family, all those kinds of things, your background.
0: We know nothing.
1: Yeah, we don't know anything we want to know about you.
2: Gotcha. So I'm born and raised right here in the Birmingham area. Grew up a little in the Maleen, Alabaster area, some in McCalla. And then my wife and I, we live over in Jefferson County now. But we've got two young kids. We've got a two-year-old daughter and a 10-month-old daughter. And my wife stays home with them, and I work as a physical therapist assistant doing home health therapy full-time.
1: Very good.
0: And what is it that made you want to run for this seat?
2: My kids. Mm-hmm. I'm worried about their future. I mean, we've got $39 trillion in national debt, but it's not just the national debt's sake. How does that relate to affordability, rising prices, inflation? I mean, I want them to be able to grow up and buy a home and get married. And I think a lot of people are giving the national debt and affordability lip service. And we need someone in Washington that's actually going to address it. And Congressman Palmer certainly isn't.
1: Yeah, you just mentioned it, housing, the affordability of a house, especially young and you're trying to get going, is really getting tough. I mean, we've not quite seen it this difficult in a while. And one of the things that you said, you support tax cuts. Tell us about how that would work and how the cuts would happen and what's your plan?
2: Well, I almost think that's the typical Republican talking point to say you support tax cuts, which I do. But I think the more important thing is spending cuts, because that's where the real inflation is whenever we add to that national debt, like I said. I mean, we have a Republican-controlled Congress, yet we took Biden's spending levels and we said, I'll do you one better. And we passed all the appropriations bills, but we're spending more this year than we did last year. And there's going to be more to the national debt. So, yes, tax cuts, but more importantly, spending cuts, because that's our money. And I think it's important that a lot of people remember that, because it doesn't seem like our politicians, and certainly my opponent, doesn't remember that that's taxpayer dollars whenever they agree to spend it.
0: We're chatting with Case Dixon. He is a candidate for the Republican nomination for District 6 in the House, which, of course, that primary has been pushed back to August 11th. Now, you would be one of 435 voices, and there have been a few, Rand Paul among them, in the Senate, who have made a big deal about this, particularly about the deficit spending, debt, et cetera, et cetera, et cetera. And he's one of the few. It's a tilting at windmill situation. How do you expect to be heard about this, and how are you, especially if you were to be so fortunate as to win this race as a freshman, get these people's attention and make them focus on it? Because I'm with you. I look at this and I say, how is it possible that nobody is serious? I know everybody wants to be the person who hands out the free ice cream, right? That gets you elected. When you tell people, now we have to pay for the ice cream, people are like, I don't want to do that. I'm not voting for that guy.
2: Right. Yeah, so I think the real key is, you don't need, a lot of people ask me, well, if you're just one person or if you're just two people, how can you get this over the finish line, or how can you stop these bad bills? And I think that many times whenever you see something cross on party lines, if you really had 2, 3, 4, 5 people that are pushing for something, leadership will have to negotiate with them. And that's really my goal, is if you can hold up a bad bill and say, hey, this has a $5 trillion debt ceiling increase, I'm not voting for X, Y, and Z unless you take this out. And if you have really, like I said, just a handful of people, I think you'll see leadership willing to negotiate with these folks and really push for more conservative things in these bills.
1: Question for you. I know I saw that your father served in the Coast Guard. Your family's thoughts and feelings on the Coast Guard moving to Birmingham Southern here in our city, and what does he think about that? What do you think about that? Is that something that you think is positive for our community?
2: I've not talked to him about it extensively, yeah, but I think overall, just generally excited. It brings some attention to Birmingham for sure. It's gonna help us out here in the community. But I just think having it close to home, he's probably pretty fond of that, I would imagine.
1: Mm.
0: Running as a Republican, first off, how old are you? Because you look 14, just to be clear.
2: I'm 26 years old.
0: 26! I was only off by 12 years. Running as a Republican, you know, there's MAGA Republicans, those people who believe that Donald Trump can do nothing wrong. And then there are, frankly, there's a whole wing of anti-Trump Republicans that are out there. Where do you fall on the spectrum? Somewhere in the middle, one side or the other? Where's your head?
2: I'm just trying to call balls and strikes. You know, if the president suggests something that I think is a bad idea or is not conservative, then I'm going to say so. And I wouldn't say it'd be my life's mission to undermine the president by any means. I would go to him in private or his advisors and say, hey, I can't support this because it's not XYZ or it hurts my constituents. And then whenever something is good, I'll say that it's good. I have conservative Christian values, and that's what I'm going to adhere to. And when someone else strays from those, I'll be willing to say something. But always in a respectful way.
0: Hold on a second. You're a candidate for public office, and you have conservative Christian values. This might be the first time I've ever heard of this. Do you also have Alabama values? I'm just curious.
2: But how many other people do you, candidates, especially right now, I think that's the biggest problem. We have a lot of yes men, and we don't need more yes men. And that's not, like I said, it's not to say that you make it your life's mission to undermine the president or to go after him or anything like that. But I think we need independent thinkers in the way that they're actually pushing for what's right for their constituents, regardless of who's in power.
0: Yes. Oh, wait. I agree.
1: Question for you on changing marijuana from a Schedule I controlled substance. You have some opinions about where we should be with this. Talk to us about that.
2: Yes. So I think the general rule concerning a lot of my philosophy in political thinking is that it's not the federal government's job, and let the states decide. And so that's the same way with the marijuana there, is I think that truly a lot of things should be brought back to the states, including descheduling marijuana from the Controlled Substance Act and allowing states to decide what they want to do. Because right now, being on the Controlled Substance Act, until just a few weeks ago, marijuana was still considered in the same class as cocaine, meaning it had no medicinal use whatsoever. Well, I think we can all agree that that's actually not true. But what that did is that just held up a lot of federal research, and then in states where it was legal, say Colorado, which I'm not a fan of what they've done with their marijuana laws, but take, for example, Colorado, where it's fully legal. If you're on Medicare, you still can't get prescribed any sort of medication that has marijuana in it or cannabis in it, because at the federal level, it's still considered illegal. And so if you have a federally backed insurance program, it's off the table. So really, I just think it bring the power back to the states, let them decide what they want to do.
0: There you go. Case Dixon is with us. He is running for the Republican nomination for District 6. That primary shoved back to August 11th, which gives him a little more time to campaign, knock on your door, and hang out with us for another 15 minutes or so. Stick around. We'll be back in mere moments.
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14: Well, this crash on 65 South at 32nd, 33rd Avenue, exit 263, is blocking the left-hand lane. I'm Phil Carter in the traffic center.
15: Gorgeous weather continues all week long, each day with mainly sunny skies, light winds, and not a drop of rain to deal with. Today, highs will climb into the low 80s. We still keep the cool mornings each day this work week, waking up near 55 degrees or so early tomorrow morning in Birmingham, followed by a high temperature in the upper 70s. And then Friday, low 80s as well. It's this weekend where you need to watch out for the heat. It's going to be cranking up out there, mid to upper 80s on Saturday, near 89 degrees on Sunday, 90s likely next week. Have a good one. I'm ABC 3340 meteorologist Emma Kate Cowan on Talk 99.5.
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0: 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Beautiful Wednesday. Looking for a high of 83 today. Tomorrow we might get to 80, and then mid-80s again on Friday, which is the Jawbone Jam Day. Very excited about that 10th anniversary, Iron City. We'll give you all the details as the morning wears on. If you haven't heard them already or aren't sick of them already, that's okay. We're going to make you sick of them, and then you're going to do the event, and then we're not going to talk about it again next week. How about that? Got a live Absolute Auction coming up May 26th at 1 p.m. It's going to be held at Compassion Church, 7776 Highway 75. 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Once again, this is May the 26th. That is just about 2 weeks from now. It's actually 2 weeks from yesterday, I believe. You're going to want to check this out and see what a nice piece of land this is. I'm looking at some pictures of it right now, and I can tell you, it is positively gorgeous. If you like hunting, if you're thinking about having a little, maybe starting a hunting club or something of that nature, buying some of this or all of this may just be the way to go. But you got to find out more about it by going to gtauctions.com. 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It's really a pain. 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And don't forget that live absolute auction coming up May the 26th at 1 p.m. We're chatting with Case Dixon. He is running for House District 6. He wants to be the Republican nominee up against powerhouse Gary Palmer, a guy who's been in that seat now for six terms, running for a seventh. Remember when he said he was only to serve five terms? Remember that?
1: Yeah, yeah. I think he had a change of heart once he got up and saw what in the world was going on.
0: There are some people out there for whom that is a deal breaker, who have said, well, I can't vote for him again. He lied to me, and that's the end of it. That's all it's going to take. I know several people who are just like, I'll vote for anybody except him. Okay, that is certainly your privilege to do if that's the way you feel about it. We don't take a stand on this show one way or the other about any of the people that we interview. So we're chatting with Case Dixon about why he wants to take over this seat outside of the deficit and the debt. What do you think is the number one issue facing America today that Congress could have some power over?
2: Yeah, so I would just say in general, we have to make District 6 conservative again. And so I want to go over, I've got a few, I don't know if y'all are familiar with any of the scorecards. So different organizations put out scorecards and they rate legislators. And it's not opinion-based, it's based off of actual votes. So I want to go through a few here if you don't mind. One is Turning Point Action. They rated Gary Palmer 72.83 in this session. And they have him listed as losing patriotism, meaning numbers trending downward.
0: Mm-hmm.
2: Freedom Index, which is the John Birch Society, have him rated at 73. And then the Republican Liberty Caucus, last session, 2025, rated him at a 44 with an average of a 63. And so, like I said, it's not opinions-based. These are based on actual votes. And that's the problem here, is that we're not trending upward. We're not moving in the conservative direction. And I think in a ruby-red state like Alabama, why not have a congressman that's in the 90s?
1: Yeah, the other thing, too, you know, outside of, you know, term limits, and we kind of know where you are on that case, let's talk a little bit about one of the things that you've said that you're interested in doing, and that's securing the future of Medicare and Social Security. How are we going to go about doing that?
2: Yeah, well, I think that relates back to the spending, which is, I mean, if anyone stands in front of you right now and tells you, hey, we can keep spending exactly the way we are currently and nothing's going to happen, they're lying to you. Because the money is going to run out. And so there has to be some structural changes put in place in regards to spending and cutting it back and making sure that those promises are kept to the folks that have put into Social Security their entire lives or put into Medicare their entire lives, because it's not going to be there if we don't make changes.
0: It begs the question, because I have reached the conclusion now that Congress and the Senate tend to only act on something when it becomes a crisis. And consequently, whenever they try to get something passed, they have to make it seem like a crisis. We certainly saw that with the Biden HB1, SB1 voting rights, you know, that they were trying to push this ridiculous bill that banned anybody from, you know, voter ID and all of that stuff. And they made it so, oh, we're living in Jim Crow times. This is a nightmare. People aren't able to. Dude, you just went through an election where your guy got 81 million votes, supposedly. What are you talking about? But we do tend to wait until the absolute 11th hour before we make any. So, I mean, you talk to these guys about Medicare, Medicaid, talk to them about Social Security, and they're all like, it's got 11 years worth of money. 11 years?
1: That's not a lot.
0: 11 years is like it passes in the blink of an eye. Just watch. Your kids are going to agree. You're going to get home. Your kids today, you're going to get home. Your kids are going to be going to college today.
2: Oh, man.
0: Yeah. That's how fast it's going to happen. I speak from experience. I got a 30-year-old daughter. How do you get people out of that mindset? Do you know?
2: I have a few ideas. One of the things I think you touched on there, talking about passing it at the 11th hour, that's 100% true. And it also is, a lot of times you don't see stuff. Your congressman may say one thing, but then whenever leadership says, hey, we need this done pronto, a lot of times you'll see folks that end up almost betraying the principles that they seem to represent because leadership told them to. And so I think that's one of the biggest concerns that I have. And there's two votes specifically I want to talk about Congressman Palmer voted for. One is after the awful Afghanistan withdrawal under Biden, we actually saw a vote that slipped under the radar, but leadership during that time period in 2021 put forward a vote to increase the number of visas to Afghan migrants, saying that, they're in trouble, they helped us, we need to get more of them over here and out of harm's way. So we increased the number of visas to Afghan migrants while also relaxing the vetting process associated with them coming over to our country. While we know that unvetted immigration is a major problem and it puts Americans at risk. And we saw a lot of Congress people vote for this, including my opponent, Congressman Palmer. But again, leadership said jump. He said, how high? And then another one I want to talk about is FISA, the spying powers bill, which was used against President Trump, mind you. They were spying on President Trump and other members of the Senate, including Tommy Tuberville. But this basically allows the government to spy on American citizens, catch up their communications that they're having with someone without even obtaining a warrant, which wouldn't even be that hard to get. It already should be concerning that all they have to do is just ask a special judge for a warrant, but they don't even have to do that. And it's blatantly unconstitutional. It is an absolute direct violation of our Fourth Amendment rights. And yet just a week or so ago, Congressman Palmer voted to extend this power that the government has. And someone had a really good quote that I want to say, if I don't mess it up. They said, even a short term, because they extended it, I think, for another 45 days, and they're going to plan to do it for another 3 years. But they said even a short term infringement of the Constitution and our rights is still an infringement of the Constitution and our rights.
1: Well said. You've talked a little bit, and we've seen what happens sometimes when you have those in Washington, D.C. that have been in place for a long time. Nancy Pelosi, and it's funny we mentioned it earlier this morning, a perfect example of somebody that is doing some stock trading and has made millions of dollars. Part of the reason that she wants to stay in Washington, one of the things you want to do is ban congressional stock trading. Talk to us about that.
2: Yeah, absolutely. Even if your congressman is not abusing the system and they're not trading on congressional knowledge, it really erodes public trust because you never know. And so let's take Congressman Palmer, for example. It doesn't look like he has become extremely wealthy from trading stocks in Congress, but he has 243 stock trades, according to some of the data out there. And I mean, that's on par with Nancy Pelosi. Now, is he doing as well as her? No. So it's concerning, but I think that we have to put measures in place that really restore integrity to public office and give the people assurance that their representatives are working for them and not themselves.
0: All right, here's your golden moment. Give us a place where we can get more information about you, donate to the cause. What do you got?
2: Yeah, you can follow me on all social medias, Case Dixon, or my website, dixonforuscongress.com. I just want to say my opponent ignores the affordability crisis, and I won't.
1: And it's Dixon, not
2: right.
1: The other way you spell it. Dixon,
2: correct.
1: Dix.
0: The right way. You're spelling it the right way.
1: Richard's way.
0: Little upset you didn't bring any swag, man. I got no T-shirt, nothing, really? Come on, how about a pin? Okay. Thanks for nothing, Case.
1: Thanks, Case. Great to meet you.
0: I appreciate you coming in.
1: Thank you.
0: Good luck with the election, my friend. That is happening August the 11th once again. His name is Case Dixon. He's running for the Republican nomination for District 6. Coming up in just a few short minutes. Well, basically more of the same. Can I just be honest with you? Okay, stick around.
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16: Governor Ivey announced on Tuesday that the state would be holding special primary elections in addition to the regular primary election that is coming up next Tuesday, May 19th. This special election will be held in August and will involve 4 of the 7 congressional districts here in the state. There will be no runoff race after the special primary election is held on August 11th. Whoever gets the most votes will be declared the winner. The districts involved will be based on the 2023 map created by state lawmakers and are congressional districts 1, 2, 6, and 7. Those districts are currently being represented by Barry Moore, Shamari Figures, Gary Palmer, and Terry Sewell. The move from the governor comes after the U.S. Supreme Court lifted an injunction against the state that was forcing it to use only the court-ordered map that was created by a special master in 2024. I'll be back with more Alabama stories after this.
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16: The Alabama Department of Public Health is reporting on sexually transmitted diseases here in Alabama. Montgomery County is currently at the top of the list for the most number of cases of an STD. In particular, the county has 83 cases of syphilis so far in 2026. The ADPH has launched several programs to address the issue, including an at-home collection kit for testing and a fast-track screening process at the county health department. Camp Sela in Abbeville has a whole new purpose in the state. The camp that was being used for troubled teens shut down a few years ago and is now becoming a training facility for law enforcement officers. The property was purchased with state money. I'm Andrea Tice.
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0: Good morning, Birmingham. It is Dixon Divining Talk 99.5, Talk 99.5.com. Gosh, we appreciate you being here on a beautiful, beautiful Wednesday. 83 for a high today. Approaching 80 tomorrow. Again, mid-80s on Friday, day of the Jawbone Jam. Don't forget about it, man. It is coming up at Iron City. Doors open at 6 o'clock. Bands start, when? 7? 8?
1: Doors open at 7.
0: Doors open at 7? I was off.
1: 7.
0: Doors open at 7? Mm-hmm. Well, it's Friday night. I forgot.
1: Band starts at 8.
0: Night. Okay.
1: Yeah, music starts at 8.
0: We got cattle. Mm-hmm. We got stone horses. We have got Brother Kane.
1: That's the big one.
0: Yeah. 10 years of Talk 99.5. 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We appreciate all of you for being a part of this thing. 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You can also find them at Ticketmaster. So go and get yourself some ticks and be a part of this 10th anniversary. All the people you love from Talk 99.5 will be there, and John Bird. So it's going to be huge. Huge. Huge.
1: We're looking forward to it.
0: Huge.
1: Yeah. And congratulations so far to all of the winners mm-hmm. that have won tickets. We've got a couple pairs left that we'll be giving away today, tomorrow, and Friday morning, and then that's it.
0: Okay. So who's giving away today?
1: That would be Leland.
0: Leland.
1: Leland's got a pair this afternoon.
0: All righty. Well, make sure you're listening to Leland
1: Live.
0: Like a live.
1: As 2 to 6.
0: Tom Brooker would say.
1: Legal
0: and Live. Hey, make sure you're tuned in to Legal and Live here on Talk 99.5.
1: Is that a not able to say L's?
0: It's called a dark L.
1: Law.
0: Learned about this in broadcasting school.
1: They didn't teach us that.
0: Dark L.
1: They just said, don't do this.
0: Yeah, they say. You know what really drives me crazy? If I have to point to a single, not a speech impediment so much, but an affectation that makes me crazy, it is when you pronounce ing as een, i.e., when you say, oh, that water's boiling. Yeah.
1: That's odd.
0: It makes me crazy.
2: Is that a regional Lean. Thing?
0: No, it's not. It's done by a lot of people. I'll tell you who does it a lot is Gary McNamara on Red Eye Radio. Listen to him. When he puts an ing on the end of a word, it always comes out een. I had a best friend growing up who did this in Minnesota. That,
1: so is it a Minnesota thing?
0: No.
1: No.
0: It's frankly, what it is a lazy thing. There's a diphthongal quality to the ing, right?
1: Uh-huh, right.
0: It kind of captures your tongue and the roof of your mouth sort of match up at the very back, and then the ng comes out your nose, ing, okay? So people, when you say ing, you're actually putting your tongue up against your front teeth. This is getting very technical now.
1: Yes, it is.
0: But and interestingly, if you were to go to those people, as I did to my friend Danny, and I said, do you understand that you're saying these words wrong? And he's like, what do you mean? I said, say the word ring. He said, ring. I said, okay, so you can pronounce an ing.
1: Uh-huh.
0: Just to be clear. Say what? Ding. Say thing.
1: What about
0: ding,
1: living?
0: Ding. Living.
1: Living.
0: Living.
2: Living.
0: He would say living.
1: Oh, I can't even
2: as in Mark
1: try
2: Levine?
1: Levine.
0: I believe it's Mark Levin.
2: Yeah, him too.
0: I could be wrong. Rachel Levine, on the other hand.
1: There's a whole other story.
0: Whatever happened to him?
1: Oh.
0: 808 with Dixon.
2: Might
0: and
2: not
0: want to
2: know.
0: Enough. Alabama.
1: Off into the sunset.
0: Men's Clinic. 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
1: And now, it's Dixon and Vining's top three things you need to know.
0: Air Force One has touched down in China, and the President of the United States will soon be chatting with President Xi. Don't know if we're talking about a press conference or anything wide like that, but we'll
2: keep an eye on it.
0: Absolutely, and if and when something pops, you can expect to hear about it here on Talk 99.5. We know we're going to be talking about AI chips, going to be talking about farm goods, going to be talking about trade, going to be talking about Iran and where China is on that issue. They have been a real ally to Iran, which has been a bit of a bugaboo for us, trying to help them and slip them stuff underneath the radar, and we can't allow that to happen. But also, China gets an awful lot of their oil from Iran, and Donald Trump is going to be talking to President Xi about maybe buying some more from the United States.
2: You can get it from us.
0: Mm-hmm. We have that power. We're not as close. Not nearly, we're not in the same proximity. But we can still get that oil to you. We have ways. We have
2: the
0: ways.
2: Power.
0: We have the power. Governor Kay Ivey's called a second primary election after the U.S. Supreme Court lifted that injunction that barred Alabama from using a congressional district map drawn by the legislature back in 2023. Special election is going to be set now for August 11th. That is just going to be for, I believe, 4 of our 7 districts. Is that right? It's 1, 2, 7, and 6.
2: Yes.
3: That seems right.
0: There's
3: yes.
0: four not in the mix? Four might not.
3: I don't think
0: four
3: so, no. Because anyway. 2 kind of encroached upon 1 when they That's redrew right. it, and mm-hmm. 7 and 6 obviously were always messed up.
0: Always messed up. Had to be redrawn and changed around and so on and so forth. So we'll see where that goes and whether or not Terry Sewell's going to be able to hold on to that 7th district seat.
2: Yeah, that's why she's being very vocal right now.
0: Well,
3: I know she didn't complain much about Virginia, though.
2: No.
0: I can't help but find it interesting that, people are talking about how this is diluting the black vote. Why is there a black vote? Let me ask you that.
2: There should be an Alabama vote.
0: Is there a white vote? Is there an Hispanic vote? Is there an Asian vote?
3: Well, yes, and the white vote is racist.
0: I'm not hearing about any of those. I'm just hearing about the, quote, black vote, and I'm thinking, well, I thought that we were all the human race, and we were all supposed to be voting based on, when they say, well, you're tromping all over African Americans' voting rights. No, you can still vote. No one's stopping you from voting. You have the
2: Last
0: power.
2: Last time I checked, yeah,
0: nothing
2: we were
0: has
2: good.
0: Changed.
3: Well, and you saw the situation about Tennessee where they're kind of redistricting the Memphis area far west over there. It's going to go from a white Democrat to a black Republican.
0: Yeah.
2: Explain that one.
0: AOC was out whining the other day about how they're reducing all the black representation in Tennessee. And I'm like, lady, the black representation is an old white Jewish guy. You maybe look at these things before you start talking, you know? The Senate has confirmed Kevin Warsh to be a Fed governor, which just puts him on the Federal Reserve Board. But it does clear a path for him to replace Jerome Powell
2: as
0: the chair.
2: Goodbye, Jerome.
0: Of the federal. That guy can't go quickly enough, can he?
2: Right.
0: Now, he will be stepping in to a difficult situation as inflation has hit an all-time high under the Trump term because, of course, of the price of gasoline and oil. This is not the kind of thing that raising interest rates is going to fix. This is a supply-demand issue. And consequently, yes, we're going to have to beat Iran at this game. We're going to have to do it relatively quickly, and we're going to have to make sure that the Strait of Hormuz is open and we get all those oil tankers through there. That is really going to help reduce the price of gasoline relatively quickly on a worldwide basis, especially now that the UAE has gotten out of OPEC and can start pumping and shipping as many barrels as they please. They've been doing 750,000 to 1 million a day. They say they have a capacity to do as many as 5 million a day. That hits the open market. You're going to have a lot more supply with the same demand, and that means the price is going to go down. So while I don't envy Kevin Warsh at all walking into a situation with very high inflation based entirely upon energy costs, it is something that can be defeated, and it does not involve raising the interest rates. At least I hope that's the way he sees it. Otherwise, we are.
2: Yeah, I think everyone sees this going into it. And again, you wouldn't want to be the person that does that. But Jerome Powell has not been any friend.

0: nor help to this situation.
1: No.
0: And now Kevin has a chance, and hopefully through some time, this will get turned around. And the first thing that needs to happen is that we end this war in Iran as quickly as we can and move on with getting gas prices, oil prices down. That will help a lot. And again, through time, Kevin will be just, I think he'll be fine.
1: You know, President Trump calls him too late Powell. And he doesn't just mean when it comes to reducing interest rates. He was too late in raising the rates when the Biden administration was throwing money into the economy at a breakneck pace. I mean, they basically were like the coal man on a locomotive, just shoveling cash into an economy that didn't need it. You know, I mean, COVID was bad, but we didn't need $4 trillion thrown into the economy. And that is what really led to the inflation. It was too many dollars chasing too few goods and services. So instead of increasing the interest rate like he should have at that time, he said, oh, this is just transitory. Well, it wasn't transitory. It went on for quite some time. Mm-hmm. And then when we finally got some policies that brought interest rates, or rather inflation, down and got us a little more focused and got the economy back into a steaming hot locomotive system, he refused to lower the rate. I mean, he only did it one time under Trump, and that was when it was so obvious that if he didn't lower the rate, it was really obvious it was for political purposes.
0: Yeah, that's when he did it.
1: But the rest of the time, he should have been lowering it. We should be down a point, maybe a point and a quarter from when Trump took office. And we're not. We're down one quarter of a point as a result of Jerome Powell. He's really terrible at this job because he is partisan and he wants to hurt Donald Trump. And that is why he has to go. 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
12: Well, we have a crash in Roebuck. Parkway East, northbound at Roebuck Parkway. The right-hand lane is blocked. We also have a crash on Carraway Boulevard, southbound at Highway 31. The right entrance lane is blocked there. I'm Phil Carter in the traffic center.
13: Quiet, beautiful weather continues all work week long. We still keep the cool mornings in the 50s tomorrow and on Friday. Afternoon highs are going to vary a bit. Low 80s today. Upper 70s tomorrow, back to the low 80s Friday afternoon. And then over the weekend, a dome of high pressure moves over the state of Alabama, allowing for even warmer conditions. We're looking at middle 80s Saturday afternoon under a mix of sun and clouds, near 90 degrees on Sunday, likely in the low 90s early next week as conditions stay completely dry. I'm ABC 30 through 40 meteorologist Emma Kate Cowan on Talk 99.5.
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1: 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A gorgeous day in front of us. Nice weather pretty much all week, and we love that. If you're tooling down the road right now thinking of getting in a different automobile of sorts, maybe a different truck. You need a larger one. Maybe you need a smaller truck. 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Anybody wants to test drive the vehicle, you know what? You don't have to hassle with any of it. 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As a matter of fact, see what the value of your car is, what you think the value is. 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They are going to do everything to exceed the price that you think your car is valued at. And I had that exact experience. I said to Craig, I was like, all right, I'm going to look it up, see what, you know, I think the value is. And I took it down and I said the number. He says, Val, your car's got about $2,000 more value in it, and I think we can get it. And he went to work for me and sold the car very quickly and gave me a check in hand. It's beautiful, this process. Birmingham Broker, located in downtown Birmingham. We believe in them. They believe in us. And I'll tell you, they've helped a lot of Talk 99.5 listeners over the last 10 years. And we thank them for that. 2224 4th Avenue South is where they are located. It's super simple. You just pull your vehicle right into the bay. 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
2: 8:24 with Dixon and Vining. Yesterday, social media was a buzz with Democrats who were crowing about how Zohran Mamdani had balanced the New York City budget without raising taxes. He had managed to pull off an amazing, amazing coup. He managed to get the city of New York's budget balanced, and nobody had been able to do it. He somehow managed to fix this massive deficit. How did he do it?
3: Fuzzy math.
2: How about Kathy Hochul? The governor gave an emergency $4 billion bailout to the city of New York.
3: That'd do it, too.
2: Yeah.
1: Unbelievable.
2: $4 billion.
1: It's unbelievable.
2: And people are like, oh, my God, look what he did. I'm like, win back for $4 billion? That's what he did. He had to drop his plan to increase property taxes on New York City residents by 10% because, of course, there was just a huge backlash. It's like you're hurting the very people you keep claiming you're going to help here.
1: And this is going to be one of many fails on his part because he doesn't understand economy. He doesn't know how it works. He threw out all of these things when he was running as mayor during his candidacy, and he can't deliver on any of it. And he's going to need bailouts left and right, as many as he can find. I mean, this is pitiful.
2: Yeah.
1: I mean, you folks in New York City that voted for this guy, live with it. You're living with it right now.
2: By the way, it wasn't just a $4 billion Band-Aid from Kathy Hochul. It was $8 billion because she gave the promise of another $4 billion next year for the same thing. So,
1: don't bail this guy out.
2: Essentially, you're looking at everyone else in the state of New York is paying taxes to bail out New York because they don't know how to handle money. And I'm not blaming Zohran Mamdani for this because this budget problem has been a long time coming.
1: Well, he's not helping
2: it. City. No.
1: He's not making it any better.
2: No, he's not. He's not fixing the situation. He doesn't show any signs of fixing the situation. Instead, he's walking around talking about he's going to come up with ways to give away this, that, and the other thing. And, of course, you know, make other people pay for it. And by other people, it means people in Albany, people who live in rural New York, dairy farmers who are upstate, whatever the case may be. Folks in Buffalo, congratulations. You get to help fund New York City's fabulous socialist programs.
1: If I live there in Albany or any of those, I'd be losing my mind. I'd be like, no, we're not.
2: He hasn't really achieved anything as of yet. He is looking at the next budget at throwing another $150 million at social workers rather than putting money into the police force because, you know, when someone's holding a knife to your throat, you really need a good social worker to come by and
1: that works well.
2: Talk them out of it, right? That's the whole plan here. Now, juxtapose that with Gavin Newsom and company over in California who just came up with a plan to a $400 million plan, by the way, to give free diapers to new mothers. Mothers who give birth to a newborn babe are going to get free diapers for apparently the first year of that child's life, and the state of California is going to pay for it. But it's not really the state of California. It's an NGO. So what the state does is they take this money and they give it to this non-governmental organization, and those are the people who go out and buy the diapers and make sure they get distributed to hospitals. What happens to the money? Do we get to keep a close eye on what happens? Well, no, once it goes to an NGO,
1: there it goes.
2: It disappears down a black hole. Interestingly, this NGO has given a great deal of money to Gavin Newsom's campaigns in the past, so there's reason to believe that they might just decide to take some of this money and hand it to him for his presidential campaign, which we all know is coming in 2028.
1: Round and round we go, Richard.
2: Yeah. Well, it's a pretty neat trick. It's something that was being done through whatever that organization was. Marco Rubio had to shut it down, remember? That it was just giving money left and right to all these NGOs, and they were, you know, circumcising people in Mozambique. Oh, good work. Thanks. That makes America stronger. So glad that we could make that. It was USAID is what it was called, USAID. And Marco Rubio had to basically pull the plug on it as part of the State Department and go, we're not doing this anymore. 98% of what you people are doing is useless frittering of taxpayer dollars. That's going to end right now. We're going to take the 2% that was good and move it to another department.
1: Unbelievable.
2: Let them handle it.
1: They know all the tactics. I mean, they know it in New York. They know it in California. And we just continue to deal with it.
2: It's distressing that we're not improving the situation.
1: No.
2: I mean, there are folks out there who are just hell-bent on doubling down on every...
1: It's the shell game, Richard.
2: Bad idea.
1: The shell game.
2: That has ever come down the line. They're like, oh, the problem was we just didn't do enough of that. If we just doubled down on that and did twice as much, then it would work. Then it doesn't work, and they go, oh, the problem was we didn't do enough. We have to double down. Well, you just did. Now it's four times as much. When are you going to realize this is never going to work? 829 with Dixon and Vining. Talk 99.5. 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You hear something you would like to opine on, make sure you drop us a line. And if you have never texted us before, throw your name and town on there. We would very much appreciate it. More news about the Jawbone Jam coming your way. 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
7: Well, we have a crash in Jefferson County. The right lane is blocked. Parkway East, northbound at Roebuck Parkway. I'm Phil Carter in the traffic center.
8: Quiet, beautiful weather continues all work week long. We still keep the cool mornings in the 50s tomorrow and on Friday. Afternoon highs are going to vary a bit. Low 80s today, upper 70s tomorrow, back to the low 80s Friday afternoon. And then over the weekend, a dome of high pressure moves over the state of Alabama, allowing for even warmer conditions. We're looking at middle 80s Saturday afternoon under a mix of sun and clouds, near 90 degrees on Sunday, likely in the low 90s early next week as conditions stay completely dry. I'm ABC 3340 meteorologist Emma Kate Cowan on Talk 99.5.
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0: You know, she's mighty, mighty, just letting it all hang out. The Wicked Wolf will not be able to blow her down. He may be big and bad, but he cannot blow down a brick house. We found that out. 835 Dixon Divining Talk, 99.5 Talk, and 99.5.com. 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These are the guys who are going to take that tree down. The one that's been pestering you, the one that's been bothering you, the one that's been rubbing up against your roof or up against your siding, and you're thinking, that's can't be good for the house. That's got to be pretty bad. 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Well, there are a lot of tree companies out there, and many of them charge confiscatory rates. 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Okay, so I will occasionally get on a hot dog kick. It's been a while since I've done this. But I'll get on a hot dog kick because, you know, living alone, if I'm going to open a pack of 5 or 8 hot dogs.
1: You better eat a few hot dogs, a couple days.
0: Either you got to get through them or you got to freeze them. You got to refreeze them and put them away, okay? I can do it either way. But I love those big old Member's Mark all beef hot dogs. They're very much like Hebrew National, but less expensive.
1: Mm-hmm.
0: Love those. They come in 2 packs of 4, so you can freeze one pack and open the other one and go, and by the way, they're 1/4 pound each. I can only eat one. I can't eat more than one of these.
1: Yeah, I just bought a bunch of the Costco ones.
0: Yeah.
1: The all-beef Costco.
0: Delicious.
1: Really good, but there's a lot of hot dogs.
0: It is. It absolutely is. So there's 2 kinds of hot dogs that I generally prefer. One is, you know, something that's got the fixins. You know, I like a little mayo, sometimes some horseradish in there. Throw some sweet relish on, some mustard, maybe a little barbecue sauce, onions. Got to have chopped, diced onions. You know, I like to load them down.
1: Yeah.
0: Absolutely load them down. And if it's a good hot dog, it
1: you
0: can withstand.
1: The kraut. You didn't say any kraut.
0: I like kraut, too.
1: I love kraut, on a hot dog.
0: But yeah, I mean, I like that, and it a good, flavorful dog can withstand all of the condiments on top of it and still shine through. A bad dog needs all the condiments on it, so you don't have to taste it, you know? But the other kind that I like is when I will occasionally go buy a can of hot dog chili, and I will heat it up on the stove in a pot, small pot, and then I will ladle it over the top of that dog with a little bit of cheese, and then maybe I'll put it in the toaster oven / air fryer and broil it to get that cheese to melt over the top of it just perfectly.
1: Really,
0: you know,
1: good.
0: What I'm talking about?
1: That's really good.
0: Yeah.
1: Mm-hmm.
0: As long as you have the right kind of hot dog chili.
1: Yeah.
0: You get bad hot dog chili. Now, there's hot dog sauce, which is different than hot dog chili.
1: Yeah, okay? Chili's got all the, you know, the meat and the beans.
0: Sometimes it's got beans. Many times
1: it
0: does not.
1: Sometimes it doesn't.
0: But yeah. Hot dog sauce is another conversation for another day. But our friends over at Daily Meal decided that they would rank hot dog chili, store-bought hot dog chili brands, from worst to best. Chelsea Phelan is the person who did this.
1: Chelsea, okay.
0: Sure, you can pretty much count on a girl to know the best hot dog chili.
1: Okay, let's hope that...
2: It's interesting logic on your part.
0: Mm-hmm.
1: If she says mouthfeel in any of these, it's over for me.
0: We're done.
1: I swear if she uses that verbiage, I'm going to be like, all of you are using AI. Chelsea, you're not fooling us.
0: Mm-hmm. Coming in dead last at 8, Great Value Hot Dog Chili Sauce.
1: It doesn't look very good.
0: Mm.
1: That looks disgusting.
0: It really doesn't, does it?
1: I mean, it doesn't even look like chili.
0: I'll be honest and say, many of my experiences with this brand have been negative, but there are always some redeeming products to help give me hope. For example, their Donut Shop Coffee Blend is one of my favorites. But this monstrosity they call hot dog chili sauce doesn't deserve to be left on the shelf.
1: No, that's
0: right. I would go so far as to say it should be pulled from the shelves entirely so nobody else has to suffer through the experience of eating it.
1: Whoa.
0: Man. From the moment I opened the can of Great Value hot dog chili sauce. I couldn't help but cringe. Not only did the stuff inside the can look like dog food, but it also smelled like it.
1: Ugh.
0: You know, that intense savory smell with something almost rancid, but not quite? Yeah, that's exactly what greeted me. If it hadn't been for this taste test, I would never have eaten this. Nevertheless, I persevered, so you didn't have to. Yeah. She voted it dead last, so...
1: Gag-worthy texture. That's what she said.
0: Gag-worthy.
1: Gag-worthy texture.
0: Gag-worthy texture.
1: Not...
0: Taste that brought up traumatic memories of accidentally actually eating actual dog food as a young child.
2: Wow. Mm. At least she avoided mouthfeel.
0: Yeah.
1: All right.
0: Coming in at number 7, Texas tailgate chili sauce for burgers and dogs. From my previous experience, Texas-style chili has a somewhat spicy kick that complements an intense, meaty savoriness because Texas-style chili never has beans, traditionally. That was the general flavor profile I was expecting here, but to say the Texas tailgate chili sauce for burgers and dogs didn't deliver would be an understatement. Even as I was heating this up on the stove, I started to become wary because the scent was overwhelmingly sweet. Oh, no. I'd even go so far as to say it veered towards sugary.
1: Oh.
0: But I thought that maybe this was just a smell thing and held out hope for the taste test would show something different. Unfortunately, the flavor profile was also super sweet in a weird, gross way that overwhelmed any other flavor notes that may have been hiding in this hot dog chili.
1: Can you stop with the flavor notes?
0: Ouch.
1: Leave that for red wine.
0: Ouch.
1: Be done. Mm. We're not doing flavor notes with chili.
0: Mm.
2: And not mouthfeel.
1: Mouthfeel,
2: either.
1: Flavor notes. Y'all stop.
0: Number 6, Brookdale Original Chili, no beans. Brookdale is one of Aldi's private labels. I've largely had great success with these. I adore Aldi Mexican foods. And there are countless Aldi cheeses that are well worth buying. Some of my favorite snacks also come from the store, including a range of Aldi spicy snacks and their mini pies that cost less than a dollar. But every once in a while, I find a dud product that just isn't up to the standards I've set for this private label retailer. And this can of Brookdale Original Chili No Beans happens to fall into that latter category. Texturally, it was really thick in a way that overwhelmed the hot dog and bun. But I could have looked past this if the rest of the product was good. As it stands, this pulled just a bit ahead of Texas tailgate because I could detect faint spice and mild savory notes among the sweetness. Savory notes, Valerie.
1: Savory.
0: Mm-hmm.
1: Flavorful notes.
0: Notes.
1: Savory.
0: Number 5, the one that I really ate a lot of when I started doing hot dog chili, Hormel chili no beans. That was sort of my go-to.
1: Okay. Everybody's pretty familiar with Hormel.
0: Yeah, it's not cheap, by the way, because, you know, beans are relatively inexpensive. So the can with beans is cheap. The can without beans is significantly more expensive, but it's what I was used to. Although this option from Hormel doesn't specifically say hot dog chili in the name, it does show the chili being used this way on the label. This clearly distinguishes the Hormel chili no beans from other options since their with beans shows a bowl of chili on the front of the can. That being said, I wasn't overly thrilled with this option either way, which was honestly disappointing since Hormel's standard product with beans is my go-to if I'm going to grab canned chili.
1: Okay.
0: I start on a positive note. This Hormel chili no beans had a great texture. It was thick without being too thick, with a hearty amount of solid meat throughout to give it substance. The smell was okay, with an intense meaty savoriness.
1: Intense.
0: Unfortunately, that was streaked through with a moderate scent of low-quality meat, which I didn't like at all, somewhat ruining the experience for me. This was largely indicative of the taste, which was very savory with a small kick of spice, but marked by the telltale flavor of low-quality meat.
1: Hmm.
0: I guess I'm kind of low-quality, so I didn't think about that. Number 4, Steve and Ed's hot dog chili sauce with onion.
1: I've never seen this. Have you?
0: I have not.
1: No.
0: Same thing.
1: And the color of it does not look appetizing.
0: It's a little orangey.
1: Yeah.
0: Yeah. Steve and Ed's offered 3 different types of hot dog chili sauce at my local store. I decided to include all of them in this ranking. Since each one was decidedly unique, the idea of this one, which includes onion, was intriguing to me since I adored diced onion on my chili dogs. In fact, it's one of my favorite chili dog combinations right after coleslaw. And if you haven't tried a dog in that traditional West Virginia style, you're really missing out. I do love coleslaw on my dog. Texturally, the Steven Ed's hot dog chili sauce with onion is thinner than some of the other options. Despite believing I'd find diced onions in there, I couldn't really feel or see them, which was a little disappointing for me. These onions were obviously in the taste, though, providing a mildly sweet counterpoint to the hearty savoriness of the product. The meat tasted real and not cheap, which was a boon after struggling through a few of the lower-ranking options on this list.
1: Hmm.
0: Number three is my go-to now. I discovered this one day when it was on sale. I said, what could possibly go wrong? I'll buy two cans. It has become my all-time favorite chili, hot dog chili sauce.
1: Okay.
0: Castleberry's original hot dog chili sauce. Found it at Walmart along with a few other brands. While this may not be the top choice in the store-bought hot dog chili brands list, it's definitely the best option available at Walmart. So if that's where you prefer to do your shopping, this is the chili brand for you. To start on my singular complaint, this hot dog chili sauce looked a little bit like low-quality dog food because of the chunks strewn throughout the thinner sauce. I was able to overlook this because, unlike our lowest-ranking option, it smelled and tasted much better. In these aspects, this was very similar to the original Steve's and Ed's hot dog chili sauce on our list. An intense savory scent was indicative of the overall taste, and this paired exceptionally well with the hot dog bun combo. I tend to put mine on the stove and cook it until it thickens up. So I have never had the thin problem that they're talking about. Spaghetti chili sauce,
1: yeah.
0: Number two is Steve and Ed's original hot dog chili sauce. Need we bother reading about that?
1: Yep.
0: And then number one is Steve and Ed's hot dog chili sauce with jalapeno.
1: Ah.
0: Seems almost unfair that you're picking three different brands that have different, you know.
1: Yeah, that doesn't seem fair.
0: It's the same brand three different times.
1: So do you normally make chili to put on your hot dog
0: instead of
1: the can?
0: No. Because a can is just about right. It'll work for me for about four hot dogs. Mm-hmm. Then I'll either be worn out on it or I'll just finish the rest of it with a spoon and be done with it. But I'm good. One can will get me through about four quarter pound hot dogs.
1: I can honestly say I've never done canned chili.
0: Really?
1: Yeah, I never have.
0: You make it yourself.
1: Uh-huh.
0: Good for you.
1: Yeah.
0: Excellent. I mean, I could make a pot of chili, but I love beans in my chili.
1: Yeah, I like beans.
0: I'm always going to like beans in my chili, so I just don't think I want to do a hot dog.
1: But beans in the chili hot dog sauce, most people don't do.
0: No.
1: It's just the meat and the sauce. Right. And maybe some onions.
0: I ran across a recipe for hot dog sauce that was a lot like Sneaky Pete's. I didn't know that until I made it. And I had a big old container of it, and I was slopping it on every hot dog I had. But the recipe was so big that it sat in my refrigerator for about a year. Because, I get a hot dog kick, and then I fall off of it. And I don't eat them for another 8 months or so.
1: Mm-hmm.
0: And then I get it on a hot dog kick. So by the time I finished with my second hot dog kick, I threw the rest of the sauce away. I was like, this can't possibly stay good for much longer.
1: No.
0: Even though it's very vinegary,
1: mm-hmm.
0: It was quite tasty.
1: You don't want to keep that around.
0: It was really, really good. I wish I could find
1: that. Now you're making me want a hot dog for lunch.
0: That's my goal.
1: With some chili on it.
0: I may still have that recipe in my phone somewhere. I'm going to go look it up and see if I can find that.
2: Actually, James would like to one-up you, Valerie. He says now he'll have two chili dogs for lunch.
0: Wow. Okay.
1: When you go to some place where they serve like a chili dog, do you get two of the same thing, or do you get one and have something else put on the other one?
0: Almost always two different ones.
1: Yeah, I do the same thing.
0: Almost always.
1: And then one of them I always like more, and I'm like, why didn't I get two of these?
0: Well, you had to make sure you knew what you
1: know,
0: were like.
1: I know. I just wasn't sure what I was in the mood for.
0: I have to know. Mm-hmm. 848 with Dixon and Vining. Some of your texts coming up next. Stick around.
3: They'll make you think. They'll make you laugh. They'll make you hungry. Dixon and Vining.
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11: Well, this crash in Jefferson County has the right lane blocked. Parkway East northbound at Roebuck Parkway. And there's a stall 65 south at Finley Boulevard, exit 262B. I'm Phil Carter in the traffic center.
12: Quiet, beautiful weather continues all work week long. We still keep the cool mornings in the 50s tomorrow and on Friday. Afternoon highs are going to vary a bit. Low 80s today. Upper 70s tomorrow, back to the low 80s Friday afternoon. And then over the weekend, a dome of high pressure moves over the state of Alabama, allowing for even warmer conditions. We're looking at middle 80s Saturday afternoon under a mix of sun and clouds, near 90 degrees on Sunday, likely in the low 90s early next week as conditions stay completely dry. I'm ABC 3340 meteorologist Emma Kate Cowan on Talk 99.5.
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0: Confederate Railroad. Flanking their women a little on the trashy side. Rusty is a guitarist with them and a listener. Hi, Rusty. 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Dixon and Vining and a lovely day. 83 for a high today, approaching 80 tomorrow, and then in the mid-80s on Friday in time for the Jawbone Jam. Some of the text we have received, Tanya says, my husband tried cream cheese on a hot dog for the first time when we were in Denver at a Rockies baseball game. Since then, he does it at home. Cream cheese.
1: Cream cheese. I don't know. I mean, I like cream cheese.
0: Me too.
1: I don't know about on a hot dog.
0: I am not going to poo-poo anything on a hot dog. I think hot dogs are basically, the first time that somebody said, you should try coleslaw on a hot dog, I thought, that is insane.
1: Oh, it's good.
0: And I put it on there, and I was like, nope, great, love it. Absolutely
1: and
0: love it.
1: And it depends upon the type of coleslaw.
0: As you point out, sauerkraut is always good.
1: Love kraut.
0: I'll put sauerkraut on a chili cheese dog.
1: Mm-hmm.
0: Chili cheese and kraut, great combo. Absolutely wonderful. Now, no one wants to be in the room with you later.
1: No.
0: But, yeah.
1: But you sure enjoyed it.
0: Mm, man, oh man, oh man.
2: Maybe twice.
0: Sam says, at least he didn't use umami. That is such a pompous buzzword people overuse to sound cool. Yeah, as in, ooh, mommy, this hot dog's good. Is that not how you use it?
1: I don't think
0: was
1: that's...
0: Was that incorrect?
1: Yeah,
2: it's
1: think
2: probably not in this case the way that they were meaning it, mm-hmm. No.
0: Nick says, I like Wolf brand chili dog sauce. I bought some once. I didn't dislike it. Not as good as Castleberry. I like Castleberry better, but Wolf brand is a passable alternative.
1: We're Skyline in all of this.
0: Hopefully way off to the side.
1: Aren't there a lot of people that love Skyline?
2: Oh, it's kind of staying in Cincinnati, we hope.
1: I guess so.
2: From everything I've heard.
0: Don't put cinnamon in your chili, people.
2: I've never tried it.
0: It ain't right.
1: And I'll knock until you try it, right?
2: And by everyone's accounts, I don't want to try it.
0: I've tried it. I don't care for it. It's one of those, either you love it or you wonder how anyone could love it. Those are the two poles on that thing. Jeff says, well, guess what we're having for lunch today? I think we know.
1: Hot dogs.
0: I think we know. Mm-hmm. Cindy says Castleberry hot dog sauce is the bomb and then sends a picture of she's got five cans. One of them is mustard with onion.
1: Wow.
0: One is with onion, another with onion, and two originals. So she got five cans of Castleberry hot dog sauce and three cans of Wendy's chili.
1: Mm-hmm. What are you doing with all of this?
0: There's no beans chili, and then there's regular chili. She's putting it on hot dogs, I imagine.
1: Guess so. We're eating a lot of hot dogs in that household.
0: There's not to like about that. James says he likes two of the same hot dogs. Okay. Knock yourself out. You do you, baby.
1: That's right.
0: No one is stopping you. Nick sends over the Pete's hot dog sauce recipe. And this is Pete's famous, I assume, not Sneaky Pete's like I was talking about, okay? Pete's famous from downtown.
1: Yes.
0: Best damn hot dog you've ever laid a lip
1: it's
0: across.
1: Really, really good.
0: Holy cow. Yep. I miss that place every day. Here we go. 2 cups of ketchup. 3/4 cups of water. 1 rounded tablespoon of prepared mustard. 1 tablespoon of vinegar. 1 rounded teaspoon of sugar. 1 rounded teaspoon of chili powder. 3/4 level teaspoon ground thyme. Combine. Heat to boiling. To heat to boiling point, then serve, and it keeps well. Only difference between this and mine, A, I think mine had a little more vinegar in it, and B, celery salt was in mine, which was odd to me.
1: I love celery salt.
0: I didn't understand it, but if that's what the secret ingredient was that made it so damn good,
1: throw it in there.
0: Yeah, it really was good. I'm going to hold on to this. Thank you. Appreciate you sending that
1: take
0: over.
1: Take a picture. Look at this. Richard wants it so much.
0: I'm taking a picture of it right now.
1: Taking a picture of it.
0: Taking a picture of my computer screen so I have it on here forever and ever. Amen. Okay. Like I said, I believe I still have that hot dog recipe in my phone somewhere. I have a whole section of my phone called recipes, which tells you a lot about me. All right, Steve, Valerie, and Richard, name the movie this line comes from. Give me 4 chili dogs and 2 plain dogs, please. That's 6 hot dogs, Dad. It's for everybody. Okay. And I'm hungry.
1: Got nothing.
0: I got nothing.
1: Steve?
0: Hmm.
2: Not ringing a bell right offhand.
0: Hmm.
1: Don't know what that is.
0: Nope.
1: No clue.
0: Hmm.
1: So Cindy says all those cans of chili was Publix buy one, get one.
0: Oh, there you go.
1: And she said, we do like hot dogs. I guess so, you know. Trying to feed your family and you need something quick and easy.
0: But have you noticed you reach a point in life where you go, if it ain't one of these all-beef hot dogs, I have no use for it.
1: Mm-hmm. Yeah, I'm kind of there.
0: Yeah, I'm absolutely there. There was a time when I would eat any hot dog from anybody.
1: Now, cheap, if I'm at the ballpark.
0: Oh, yeah.
1: What, you know.
0: But you know what? Usually those hot dogs are really high quality. They're good hot dogs because they know.
1: That's what they tell you.
0: If they're going to charge you that much for a hot dog at the ballpark, it better be a damn good hot dog. So they generally are using a pretty high quality product over there. But yeah, I've reached the point now where it's just like, don't even talk to me unless it is a Nathan's All Beef or a Hebrew National or a Sam's Club or a Kirkland. It's going to have to be one of those bad boys. There used to be something, I bet they're still out there, called Wrangler hot dogs that were kind of a spicy sausage mm-hmm. hot dog.
1: Yeah.
0: Used to use those with some regularity. But if it's between a hot dog and a brat, tough call.
1: You got to be in the mood.
0: Brat most of the time. Tommy says, I love a junkyard dog from Sneaky Pete's, always my go-to. Ever try block chili from the butcher shop? Never heard of it.
1: Butcher shop or block chili?
0: Yes.
2: Sure. From what I can tell by looking it up, it came out of the movie The Great Outdoors.
0: Okay. That makes sense.
2: I think I've only seen that one time, and that was a long time ago.
0: You know, watching the documentary on John Candy, he basically admits that he was very hit or miss. His product was quite hit or miss. I mean, he was in some of the most amazing movies ever made, and he was in some real tankers, you know? And he said, you know, my problem is I can't say no to people. A lot of times these folks are my friends, and they want me to do something. So I want to be in on that, you know? I want to help with that. There's Planes, Trains, and Automobiles, which is kind of the peak of that. His role in Home Alone was absolutely brilliant.
1: That's good.
0: Yep. I loved him in The Blues Brothers. Mm-hmm. You know, a lot of great stuff. And then there was The Great Outdoors.
1: Yep.
0: And then there was, like, something about a beach trip. I don't remember what that was. It was just like, oh, yeah, that did not fly.
1: Not so much. Tiff says, there's a restaurant in Vestavia that has Nathan's mini dogs.
0: Hello.
1: You can get three different types. Tiff, what's the restaurant? Come on, don't leave us hanging.
0: Yeah, what kind of game are you playing here?
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4: There are 8 Republican candidates running in state Senate races here in Alabama who are now calling for an investigation on a particular political action committee. These 8 candidates are expressing concern over the American Conservative Fund, which has been used by out-of-state pro-gambling entities to funnel $26 million in campaign donations to various candidates running here in Alabama races. This PAC is also sending out mailers without the consent from the candidate in order to promote that person, and the PAC has not submitted any financial records to the Alabama Secretary of State's office. These 8 candidates have all signed on to a joint letter that was sent to the Secretary of State demanding action against the PAC's disregard for state law. The candidates involved are Danielle Duggar, Maurice McCaney, Casey Cavender, Tim Manning, Mike Vann, Terry Water, and J.R. Bowling. I'll be back with more Alabama stories after this.
5: Where I was living was not a great place to live anymore. I began to pray for a place to go, praying for all of these things that a 9-year-old would want. I wanted horses, big house with a bunch of people my age. I wanted parents. I wanted a mom and a dad. Before I even prayed it, the Lord had already answered my prayer with the Big Oak Ranch. Who would that 9-year-old be if she never came to the Big Oak Ranch? I would be trying to fight for survival instead of fighting to break a cycle.
6: Big Oak Ranch, a Christian home for children needing a chance.
4: An aircraft flying out of a Mississippi Air Force base crashed in Alabama this past Tuesday. The 2 pilots on board were able to eject from that plane before it went down in Fayette County. The T-38 Talon II was part of the 14th Flying Training Wing of the U.S. Air Force. The Air Force is now investigating what went wrong. Alabaster police say that a hoax phone call is what led to a soft lockdown at the Thompson High School in Alabaster on Tuesday. The phone call was intended to be a swatting call. I'm Andrea Tice.
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1: Good morning, everyone, and happy Wednesday to you. 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Weather for today looks nice. Lots of sunshine, 83 the high. Looking great for tomorrow as well. Maybe not as hot, 77. Friday, our jawbone jam, no rain. High of 83. And the weekend right now is looking spectacular.
0: Lovely.
1: So plan
0: delightful,
1: away.
0: Delightful, I say.
1: Delightful is right. High is, I guess, 83 Friday, and then a little bit warmer over the weekend. I saw 89, 90 maybe we'll get to over the weekend, so it might get a little hot.
0: Might get a little hot.
1: Mm-hmm.
0: Be prepared for that. Have the sunscreen ready to go. This is the time when you get that burn, when you're not expecting it, you know?
1: Careful.
0: You have no idea what's out there, and you think you're going to be okay, and then you wake up Monday going, Don't do it. 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
1: Ooh.
0: That was enough for him to say, no encore for you, Spain.
1: Mm.
0: No encore for you.
1: Was this in the cover or just the vinyl record? Do we know?
0: I do not know.
1: Because if that had hit him like in the neck.
0: Yeah.
1: Seriously. That could've been bad. I mean, you could have.
0: Could have been bad.
1: Had a slice across your throat. That's not cool.
0: He clearly was not fazed by the flying object. He performed his May 10th show in Barcelona as scheduled. The record was thrown at him on May 7th. 81 years old, he's still out there playing. If you had told me that Eric Clapton was going to live to 81, both he and I would have been surprised. Like, really? The guy who lived on heroin for like 3 solid years, didn't eat anything, then was a fall-down drunk until, and I'll never forget because I was living in Minneapolis, and he canceled his Minneapolis show and went into rehab because he was so buried in alcohol. So he was in rehab in Minneapolis for about 6 weeks. And at the same time, he said in an interview later, he was doing, remember the Michelob ad that he did that had the slow version of After Midnight on it?
2: I do, yeah.
0: That was airing at the time. And he's like, there's nothing really more embarrassing than being in the common room at your rehab facility watching TV and your Michelob Light ad comes on.
1: Whoops.
0: And everyone's like, hey, mate, is that you selling beer on TV? It's before I went into rehab. It's okay. Mm-hmm. It's all right.
2: Yeah. And I can't wait for the check.
0: Same thing happened, by the way, with

0: They're on the unemployment
1: Bartles and James. Forgot about them.
0: Yeah. What was the, there was one that was golden. There was like a, not Molson, that was a beer.
1: That's Molson Gold.
0: But there was one that, I think it was the one that Bruce Willis used to do the ads for. He would
1: you're really going
0: come
1: back.
0: Out playing the harmonica and singing into a wine cooler bottle, and you're like, really?
1: Whatever it takes. He was making money doing it.
0: Manly man singing into wine.
2: Seagram's.
0: Mm-hmm. Nice. Savannah Guthrie announces a new NBC hosting job. Been holding it a secret. Somebody has turned Wordle into a game show.
1: Oh, I was wondering when that might happen.
0: With the help of Jimmy Fallon, Guthrie made the announcement during the 8 a.m. hour of the morning news broadcast. Fallon will be executive producer on the upcoming show. Very exciting. I have a big announcement to make, said the host. We've been developing Wordle as a game show for the past 2.5 years with the New York Times, and it's official. We are making Wordle game show with our host, Savannah Guthrie. Does this, trod upon somebody's journalistic integrity when they're also a game show host? Because I thought Meredith,
2: maybe she's trying to move away from it.
0: Yeah, maybe so. Meredith, what's her name? She was
2: Vieira.
0: Meredith Vieira. Yeah, she wants
2: to be a millionaire.
0: Right, the daytime host of Who Wants to Be
1: well,
0: a Millionaire.
1: Well, maybe this is it. Maybe this is how they do this.
0: They just kind of ease her away from the Today Show and onto this thing. Well, I hope it's a success. I don't know. I've never played Wordle in my life. I have not either.
1: Mm-mm.
0: Never played Wordle, never played Words with Friends, never played any of these things.
1: No.
0: I have no earthly idea.
2: Spud, on the other hand, I think does all of that.
0: Yes, he does. But then again, he has no life. So, just
2: looking forward to seeing you Friday evening Spud.
1: He's retired.
0: Kidding, Spud. It was a joke.
1: You get to play Wordle all day long if you want to.
0: Not only does he have a life, he has exactly the life that he wants, which is the envy of everybody that I know. He's like, wait.
1: Yep.
0: He doesn't have to do anything he doesn't want, and he only does stuff he wants. How do I get that deal?
1: Mm-hmm.
0: Well, you have to be Spud. Longtime film critic and journalist Rex Reed, dead at the age of 87. Do you remember Rex Reed?
1: I do remember Rex Reed.
2: Yeah, enough to know that he was a really angry guy.
0: He says he doesn't want to be known as a grumpy curmudgeon.
2: Too late.
1: Yeah, you had 87 years to figure that one out.
0: He appeared in a couple of movies. I remember he popped up as himself in Superman because he was actually walking into a building while they were filming, and I think it was Lois Lane who played Lois Lane.
2: Margot Kidder,
0: yeah. Was like, Rex, wait, do you want to be in this? We could do this.
1: Mm-hmm.
0: I was like, yeah, and it was just them passing and like, hey, Rex, hi. Hi, Mar. Yeah. Lois, whatever.
2: Hi, Lois.
0: And that was it, very short. He was in another movie called Myra Breckinridge.
2: Yeesh. Didn't see that one.
0: Mm.
1: Mm-mm.
0: This was a really freaky movie where he played a pre-trans Myron Breckinridge, who then went through the trans process and came out as Raquel Welch.
1: Whoa.
0: Mm-hmm.
1: Didn't see that.
0: Yeah.
2: Rex Reed to Raquel Welch?
0: Uh-huh.
2: Not seeing it.
0: Yeah.
1: No.
0: Nobody did. Nobody saw the movie either, as near as I could tell. It was a weird little film. I did actually sit down and watch it from start to finish. He appeared alongside Laurence Olivier in the Korean War film Incheon as well. But he was kind of a mean film critic. He said a lot of nasty things. Wrote a famous profile of Ava Gardner in 1967, which was actually somewhat glowing. But other than that, he would appear on The Tonight Show with Johnny Carson. He'd pop up on the Dick Cavett Show, that's where I knew him mostly from. Talk show appearances, because I didn't read the New York Times where most of his reviews occurred. But now, dead at the age of 87, the man I was talking about earlier, the bitchy waiter.
1: Yes.
0: He posted on social media and said, kudos on the passing of this guy who showed up, treated me very poorly once, and left no tip.
2: Whoa.
1: Ooh, never forgot that.
0: Wow, Rex. Rex, very mean.
1: Mm.
0: Mm. Guess what's facing backlash? Reports of trans actor Elliot Page playing Achilles in Christopher Nolan's Odyssey.
1: Yeah, we saw that coming.
0: Not just that, but many other casting choices in that are making people say, what is he trying to do? Destroy his good name? What is the thought process here? Why are you doing... You'd expect this out of Darren Aronofsky. You would not expect this out of Christopher Nolan, a guy who's made a ton of great movies.

0: I haven't seen them all, but the ones I've seen, I like very much. And this just seems to be a recipe for career suicide.
1: It is interesting to note, though, because we were talking about a couple of different castings there, like Lupita Nyong'o.
0: Mm-hmm.
1: She's going to be Helen of Troy. When you get to Elliot Page, yes, listed as a cast member, does not give the role that Elliot is playing.
0: Mm-hmm. Mm. Probably because
2: on
0: they
2: purpose.
0: Don't want you to know.
1: Yeah. Probably not.
0: Guessing there's a reason for that. And Benedict Cumberbatch was involved in a 10-minute road rage fight with a cyclist, a fellow cyclist. Benedict was on a bike. This guy was on a bike. 10 minutes, heated road rage fight. I mean, really just a verbal engagement. And this makes me like him a whole lot less, not because of the fight, but because of the fact that he's a cyclist and he wears the goofy helmet. You know, when I'm driving, I hate people who are walking. When I'm walking, I hate people who are driving. But whether I'm walking or driving, I really hate people on bicycles. I just can't stand it.
1: Takes care of that.
0: Yeah. 917 with Dixon and Vining. 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
15: Well, this crash in Jefferson County has the right lane blocked. Parkway East northbound at Roebuck Parkway. And there's a stall 65 south at Finley Boulevard, exit 262B. I'm Phil Carter in the traffic center.
16: Quiet, beautiful weather continues all work week long. We still keep the cool mornings in the 50s tomorrow and on Friday. Afternoon highs are going to vary a bit. Low 80s today, upper 70s tomorrow, back to the low 80s Friday afternoon. And then over the weekend, a dome of high pressure moves over the state of Alabama, allowing for even warmer conditions. We're looking at middle 80s Saturday afternoon under a mix of sun and clouds, near 90 degrees on Sunday, likely in the low 90s early next week as conditions stay completely dry. I'm ABC 3340 meteorologist Emma Kate Cowan on Talk 99.5.
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3: It's Steve's turn.
4: So the 1980s, all three of us on this show, and probably a lot of you listeners remember it well, the three of us on this show got our radio's careers started in that decade, and we either heard these songs as we worked to get into the business or we played them, maybe in some cases the point of being thoroughly sick of them, and this leads to this particular list. And this one is compiled by the website Cracked. Article's author is named Diego Mizrahi. He is giving us his idea of the 20 most overrated songs of the 1980s. So let's see how much, or if, we agree. And Richard, Valerie, feel free, jump in as you will. In at number 20, USA for Africa, We Are the World.
5: We are the world.
4: Is that the 20th most annoying song?
2: Oh, wait, is it annoying or overrated?
5: Annoying.
4: Annoying.
2: Annoying?
4: Yeah.
2: Okay.
4: Overrated, annoying, pick your choose. You know, is it 20?
2: It's two different things. I mean, they're two different things. Well, there's annoying and there's overrated. What is he listing? Is he listing overrated songs?
4: He says overrated.
2: Overrated, okay.
5: Well, that's what we'll get.
2: Let's talk about overrated. I think that one is overrated. It was certainly overrated at the time.
4: Okay.
2: I mean, it doesn't even have a second verse. If you listen to it, it's just some random words strung together.
4: There you go. Yeah. All right. Number 19, The Bangles, Walk Like an Egyptian.
2: Mm. Yeah.
4: Yeah?
2: Overrated.
4: Okay. 18, Wham! Wake Me Up Before You Go-Go.
2: Ah, I love that song.
5: It was a big hit.
2: Love that song.
5: Mm-hmm.
4: But is it overrated?
2: Got Wham started?
5: I don't think it's overrated.
2: I don't think so.
4: Okay. 17, Bonnie Tyler, Total Eclipse of the Heart.
5: You know why we're saying that? Because we played it over and over and over and over again.
4: And here's the thing. A lot of these songs I actually do play at some point in time.
2: Sure.
4: Number 16. Yeah, I think we all agree with this. Men Without Hats, The Safety Dance.
5: That was overrated.
2: I remember at one point thinking, boy, I'd like to hear that song again. And then later I was like, I would like to never hear this song again.
4: Probably best known for its video, Aha, in at number 15 with Take On Me.
2: Take On Me.
5: I don't think it was overrated.
2: Nah, good song. Okay. Strong song.
4: Number 14, I do question this one. The Clash, Should I Stay or Should I Go?
2: Oh, no, good Lord, that's a fantastic song.
5: No, I did not, no.
2: You don't like it?
5: No.
2: Oh, I love that song.
4: You don't like it? Well, I almost played it this morning, too.
2: Oh, I love it. That's a great song. Big fan.
4: Let's see, number 13, Olivia Newton-John's Physical.
5: Yes, overrated.
2: Wow. That thing's been 10 weeks at number one.
4: I was about to say, that thing was number one
2: absolutely
4: for 10 straight weeks.
2: Exhausted us.
4: Let's see, number 12, Michael Cimbello's Maniac.
2: Just a maniac.
5: Maniac.
2: Tough call. What do you think?
4: It's close.
2: Overrated or not?
5: There's a lot of people that hated it. They hated the movie. I don't know.
2: I hated the movie.
5: It was a big deal.
2: I hated the movie. I didn't hate the song, but it did absolutely wear on me.
4: I watched the movie.
5: Photography-wise, it was a fabulous film.
2: That was terrible.
5: No.
2: Stupid.
4: I could take or leave
5: it. It was stupid, but it was, you know.
2: It was stupid, but it was all shot.
5: Yeah, but I mean, gotcha. You know, the dancing in it, the choreography in it, the photography in it, some of that was, and the music in it was pretty good.
2: Okay.
4: Okay.
5: I think, you know, it's a chick flick, guys. They can't stand
4: that's
5: it.
4: That's probably true, too.
5: Yeah.
4: Number 11, I think we'll all disagree with the B-52's Love Shack.
5: God, tired of that song.
2: No.
4: But is it overrated?
2: Best party song of all time.
5: Mm.
2: Absolute best party. Well, if you have a party that is waning and beginning to fall on hard times, you put that song on, you bring it right back to life,
5: that's
2: baby.
5: That's all it's good for,
2: it's not all it's good for. It's just a great song. I love that song. I could listen to it every day.
4: All right, I think Richard will agree with this. Number 10, Bon Jovi, Living on a Prayer.
2: Ugh, God.
4: You think Bon Jovi's overrated, so, you know. Number 9, Madonna, Like a Virgin.
5: Oh, jeez.
2: Like a Virgin,
5: overrated.
2: Yeah.
5: Come on.
2: No, thank you.
4: Number 8, I would agree with this, but I think there's one that's even more overrated than this that he doesn't mention. Culture Club, Karma Chameleon.
2: Do you really want to hurt me?
5: Yes,
4: I think
5: do.
4: Is the one
5: everybody
4: that I think,
5: would say yes.
4: Yeah, I tended to answer yes.
2: Not a very good song.
4: Number 7, Cyndi Lauper's Girls Just Want to Have Fun.
2: It kind of sums up the era. I mean, I hate to say overrated. I think it might be perfectly rated.
4: For the time?
2: Yeah.
4: Mm-hmm. Maybe. Okay.
5: Yeah.
4: All right. Number 6, Survivor, Eye of the Tiger.
2: Oh, God. Yeah. You can
5: No.
2: 86,
5: yeah,
2: that
5: well,
2: one.
5: I would say overrated.
2: Thank
5: on
2: you
5: that
2: very much.
5: One.
2: Yeah, right. Absolutely.
4: My wife will agree with this and think it's probably should be number one. Number five, Dexy's Midnight Runners, Come On Eileen.
2: No, greatest song ever. I love that song.
4: My wife.
2: I will never not like that song. No.
4: Good night.
2: It is not overrated.
4: Number four, George Michael, Careless Whisper. That's actually kind of whamish, too. So.
5: It's a pretty big hit.
4: Yeah, it was. Number three, Kim Carnes' Betty Davis Eyes.
5: God, a little overrated.
2: Worn out on that, yeah.
4: Of all the songs that they could have chosen for number two, Michael Jackson's Beat It?
2: No.
4: Of all the Michael Jackson songs,
2: no,
4: I'm not sure I'd choose that one.
2: Great, great song. Love the song.
4: And in at number one, Nina, 99 Luft Balloons.
5: No. Oh, gosh.
2: Do you think it was overrated or not?
5: Yes, yeah. Overrated.
2: I would say
5: way
2: so
5: overrated.
2: Yeah, I thought it was overrated when it came out.
5: Yeah, I did too.
2: And it remained overrated.
4: All the way.
2: All righty there.
4: So there you
2: there
4: go.
2: No Starship, We Built This City.
5: We built this city.
4: I mean, you think about it, there's a whole lot of room in there for discussion about what was left out or what you could have tossed out of that list.
2: Yeah. I think Starship should have been on that list somewhere. Amazed that it wasn't. All right, 9:30 with Dixon and Vi. I got nothing against, by the way, the members of Starship were very nice. Even they don't really like the song that much, judging from the conversations I've had with them. Stick around.
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21: Well, this crash in Jefferson County has the right lane blocked. Parkway East northbound at Roebuck Parkway. And there's a stall 65 south at Finley Boulevard, exit 262B. I'm Phil Carter in the traffic center.
22: Quiet, beautiful weather continues all work week long. We still keep the cool mornings in the 50s tomorrow and on Friday. Afternoon highs are going to vary a bit. Low 80s today. Upper 70s tomorrow, back to the low 80s Friday afternoon. And then over the weekend, a dome of high pressure moves over the state of Alabama, allowing for even warmer conditions. We're looking at middle 80s Saturday afternoon under a mix of sun and clouds, near 90 degrees on Sunday, likely in the low 90s early next week as conditions stay completely dry. I'm ABC 33 40 meteorologist Emma Kate Cowan on Talk 99.5.
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0: Mr. Jones. Likely story. Who does he think he's fooling with that? Huh? Mr. Jones. And his pal, Mr. Smith. Okay, sure. 936 Dixon and Vining, Talk 99.5, Talk99.5.com. Thanks for hanging out with us on a beautiful Wednesday. Skippy and Jimbo coming up in about a half an hour, and then they hand things off to Leland Live. And Leland's got some Jawbone Jam tickets for you today, so you want to make sure you're tuned in. Not that you're not tuned in every day, anyway.
1: Yeah, he's got tickets, and then another pair tomorrow, and a final pair on Friday. If you don't have tickets, get them through Ticketmaster or IronCityBham.com, so you can be with us Friday night at Iron City.
0: Yeah, come on.
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0: Looking forward to it.
1: Speaking of Jawbone Jam, thank you to Danny Knowles and the Knowles Group. We love these guys at the Knowles Group. They're going to be there on Friday night, many of them from staff, their staff, and they'll be with us at Iron City. The Knowles Group is about putting together financial plans for our listeners, and that's really what it's about. I love the fact, and I hear them say this quite often, because there are some groups and companies out there that say, well, we don't, you know, unless you have $500,000, we're not really all that interested in talking with you until you get there, then give us a ring. Well, that's not what Danny Knowles and the Knowles Group are all about. They understand that there's a lot of young people out there, maybe people that have had circumstances in their life that, hey, they haven't had an opportunity to really begin to save. So they want to talk to you. They want to help you grow your money to a point where when you get to retirement, you've got some money there where you can kick back, relax, and not worry about life. 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So if you don't have this put together yet, make sure you reach out to the Knowles Group, make it happen, and then come see these guys on Friday night. They're terrific. 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
0: Ben and Jerry's has two new summer-inspired flavors. Exclusively in their scoop shops, which is not good because we don't have scoop shops here. I'm not a fan. I know there's some in Chattanooga. I've seen one in Chattanooga, so yeah. I know there's a Ben and Jerry's there. I've never been inside of it, though. They're introducing key lime pie and black raspberry fudge chunk. Come on.
1: Sounds
0: this is
1: good.
0: Criminal.
1: Mm-hmm.
0: We should be getting these somehow, some way. Why does Chattanooga get a Ben and Jerry's and we don't have one? I want answers. I want answers! I mean, Ben and Jerry's is now owned by Unilever, okay?
1: Mm-hmm.
0: Same people that make the soap. So Ben and Jerry don't really have anything to do with it anymore. They sold out some time ago and they're just sitting back on their cushy pile of money.
1: Mm-hmm. Must be nice.
0: And so it's no longer like a big lefty organization. So, hey, listen, those of you in some of the outlying suburbs, if you would like to get a Ben and Jerry's franchise open. Maybe talk to somebody. I think you could do some business, man.
1: Sure.
2: We're kind of surrounded by them, actually.
0: Yeah?
2: There's two in Memphis, one in Nashville, one that you mentioned in Chattanooga. There's one in western North Carolina.
0: Mm-hmm.
2: There's one in the upstate in South Carolina, two in Atlanta, and one down in the panhandle of Florida.
0: Huh. And we can't get one here. What?
1: What is going on?
0: Deal.
1: Well, we can't get a White Castle either, so come on.
2: Yeah, Crystal, what's up with that?
0: Maybe someday. You know, we're getting closer and closer to an In-N-Out. Fingers crossed. Fingers mm-hmm. crossed. Never had one before.
1: It'll happen.
0: Could be terrible. I may just be really frustrated, but you know, you had Raisin Cane's,
1: mm-hmm.
0: and you loved it.
1: Yep, the chicken was pretty darn good.
0: Many people had never had Raisin Cane's. We'd heard about it for years and years and years. Now they finally opened one just down 280. They're opening another one soon.
1: I wasn't crazy about their slaw, but the bread was really good.
0: Wow.
1: They give you this Texas
2: what was the
1: type
2: deal with
1: thing.
2: The slaw?
1: No, I didn't care for it. It had a funky flavor.
0: Funky?
1: Yeah, something was funky about it.
0: Bad mayo?
1: But the chicken was to die. I mean, I went for the chicken. I wasn't, you know.
0: Okay.
1: It was good.
0: Something to keep in mind.
1: Mm-hmm.
0: Speaking of chicken, KFC is launching wallet-friendly family dinner meals.
2: Their idea of wallet-friendly or mine?
0: It's probably everyone's idea. What they're doing is they had a popular $10 Tuesday deal, and they've decided to expand it through the entire week.
2: Aw, isn't that nice?
0: And it's a different deal. Well, not every day, but here it is. On Monday, you get 24-piece nuggets with four sauces for $10. Now, a good nugget. I mean, you know, at one point Burger King was doing 10 nuggets for a dollar. They were garbage. I mean, those are some of the worst chicken nuggets you will ever eat. Ask me how I know.
1: How do you
0: know? I took advantage of it. I went and got the 10 nuggets for a dollar, and I was like, these aren't even worth a dollar. I would like my money back, please.
1: That's bad.
0: Yeah. But a good nug, 50 cents. 50 cents for a decent nug, not an unreasonable price, okay? And this is better than, you're going to get for less than 50 cents. 24 nugs for 10 bucks? Come on.
2: Yeah, that's actually not bad.
0: Hard to argue with that. Tuesday, 8-piece drums and thighs. You better like the dark meat.
2: Mm. Yeah, I guess.
0: But 8 pieces for 10 bucks is not bad. Wednesday, 10 wings with 2 sauces. A buck a wing,
1: And that's just, you know what? They're expensive.
2: It's kind of where the price is going.
0: It is the going rate. You know, I mean, I'm so used to the old bar specials.
1: 25 cents
0: or 50 cents
2: exactly.
0: a wing.
1: Yeah.
0: And now they're like a dollar a wing, and you're like, really, a dollar? Okay.
1: Mm-hmm. Mm.
0: Thursday is 8 tenders with 4 sauces. 8 tenders.
1: That's not bad.
0: That's not pretty good.
1: Bad
0: at all.
2: No, not bad.
0: I mean, you're talking $2.50 a tender here? I'm sorry, that would be 4 tenders, $1.25 a tender.
2: No,
0: okay,
2: you're better than that.
0: That's really very good. And then Friday is right back to the Monday deal, 24-piece nugs with 4 sauces.
2: Oh, like so much they did it twice.
0: For an additional $5, diners can add 2 individual sides and 2 biscuits. And for an additional $10, they can pair the buckets with 2 large sides and 4 biscuits.
2: And give us another $5, we'll let you have a drink.
0: Hmm, you're asking for too much.
1: Bucks.
0: You're asking too much.
1: Wow.
0: $5 for, give us $20, we'll let you take a sip from the hose.
1: Nice.
0: Well, $10 for a,
1: Is it a new hose or an old hose?
0: It's an old hose.
2: It's old.
0: It's very old hose.
1: I prefer it being old than new because you get that funky flavor.
0: speaking of hoses, by the way. I'll just digress for a moment. When
2: sure,
0: I washed my truck, you know, I bought this hose some time ago, and it burst. Like, I think it was the lawn guys that turned it on and used my hose, because I'm pretty meticulous about turning it off. I don't let it sit there on with the sprayer on the end that just you're not pushing the trigger so it doesn't go. But I'm sitting at home, and I hear a loud bang, and I run outside and go, like, what? Someone's shooting at me? What's going on? And I see this water spraying all down the side of my house, and I'm like, the hose burst.
1: Mm.
0: Burst, because the pressure is so high. So I had to go turn it off, and here's another hose that's been ruined. It's about the third one that my house has ruined. So I bought a new hose at Lowe's 2 weeks ago, and it says right on it, never kink, to which I said, sure.
1: That's not, there's...
2: You'll find out probably pretty quick.
0: Lies! All lies! Well, I used it to wash my truck 2 days ago.
1: Did it
0: Guess
1: kink?
0: What?
1: It kinked?
0: Did not kink.
1: Oh.
0: Did not kink in any way, shape, or form. I was shocked.
1: What
0: was
1: color
0: like
1: is the hose?
0: Black.
1: Black.
0: Mm-hmm. Because once you go black, you never go back. It's also 10 feet longer than a hose. Like, you usually get a 50
1: You got a 75 hose. Foot?
0: This is a 60-foot hose.
1: Oh, 60.
0: For the same price as a 50-foot hose. Mm. Those black hoses are longer. That's all I'm saying. And, yeah, it was. It did a great job. Did not kink. Very
1: that's
0: impressed.
1: Great. Well, that's
0: very impressed.
1: That's mm-hmm. first year. We'll check back with you next year.
0: Exactly.
2: Is that the one that kind of contracts itself?
0: No, I hate those things.
1: Can I tell you,
0: They're
1: I've
0: useless.
1: Got one. They do not. No. It's a pain.
0: They do not work.
1: And I mistake it time and time again for a snake because it's black. I'll be like, oh, no, it's just the hose.
0: They look so good on TV, and then you buy one and you try it, and you're like, oh, this was
1: and
0: a horrible mistake.
1: I want to throw that thing in the garbage.
0: What was I thinking when I bought this? I you're right. We'll give it a year and see what happens. But what's going to really happen? What's going to happen is my lawn mowing team is going to come once again. They're probably going to turn it on, leave it on. I'll forget about it, and bang, it will erupt in about 2 weeks, and I'll have to buy another hose.
1: Mm.
0: Maybe I need to check that every time they show up. I want to check the hose
1: check
0: and make
1: the
0: sure
1: gates
0: it's turned
1: and the
0: off.
1: Hose.
0: That's all you can do.
1: That's right.
0: Good team, by the way. They do a great job on my lawn. I don't want to pick on them in any way, shape, or form. Certainly not their fault that my water pressure is so high it blows hoses out. Jimmy Dean has an all-new bacon heading to stores. It's hot bacon.
1: Hot?
0: Hot.
1: Like spicy hot.
0: Spicy, spicy hot.
2: So they're kind of continuing this whole Nashville hot thing?
0: I don't think it's that kind of hot, but it is hot. It's, spicy kick in every slice. Available in a 12-ounce package, the skewered bacon features Jimmy Dean's signature hot spice blend, kind of like their hot sausage, I imagine. Okay. I could see putting this on a grilled cheese sandwich, putting it on a cheeseburger or other sandwiches. You know me, when I make bacon, I tend to cook the entire pound Then I use it over the course of time, and I'm like, oh, I'm making a turkey and cheese sandwich. Let's throw some bacon on it.
1: So I get all these reels, and a lot of them, there's this one woman that does them, and it's great. She's great. And it showed her cooking bacon, not laying it flat in the pan, just kind of put it in the pan.
2: Yeah.
1: Just so that when it cooks, when the grease starts coming off the bacon and it cooks, it's almost kind of like curled up a little bit to give you some texture.
0: It's deep fried, really.
1: Yeah, just
0: when you
1: throw
0: think about
1: it on.
0: Because the way that fat melts, and then you're cooking it in its own bacon grease.
1: And it just kind of...
0: I've done this on camping trips in the past.
1: I'm like, I think that, you know, we're so worried about it. Make sure it's flat. You got to have your bacon flat. I'm like, why? Who decided that the bacon has to be flat?
0: The bacon can be whatever shape it wants to be.
1: Right.
0: Far be it from me.
1: I was like, this is a great idea.
0: Let the bacon be.
1: Throw it in there.
0: That's what I say.
1: Don't worry about it.
0: I have no reason for wanting this next product, and yet I do. Burger King's new Hi-C Orange Freezy King.
2: Huh? What?
0: Yeah. There's a couple of things that I don't really care for. One of them is Slurpees or Icees.
1: I've never liked them.
0: No, never liked them. Never did.
1: Yeah, maybe you're not doing it right.
0: Yeah, that whole sucking through the straw deal is confusing.
1: No, I mean adding a little something to it. It changes the whole thing.
0: Oh, I see.
1: Very delicious, Richard.
2: Vodka?
1: You're doing it all wrong.
0: A little vodka in the
1: Slurpees. Like in the Coca-Cola, you add a little bourbon.
0: Gotcha.
1: If you're doing the
2: I see how you're doing it.
1: Okay. A little vodka, you know.
2: Suddenly, suck that through a straw.
1: Suddenly, it's very easy to suck through the straw.
0: Suddenly, you like a little bit of everything at that point.
1: Suddenly, it's fabulous, and now let me have a Whopper with cheese.
0: The world is just a better place.
2: Slurpee suicide.
0: I don't generally like orange-flavored anything, and I don't like Slurpees, and yet they put these two together. A hot classic Hi-C Orange Freezy King, and I look at it and I go, I gotta have that. I have no idea why.
1: I don't either, but it looks really good.
0: It does. They're exponentially they're canceling each other out. The orange and the Slurpee canceling each other out, and now I want it. I don't understand it, but I want.
1: You could always
0: one.
1: Let it just melt. You know, if you're not big on the frozen drink itself. Just let it all melt, and then when it's melted, just drink it.
0: Or I could do something crazy and just get something that's not frozen. It's amazing.
1: You could.
0: Raffles is releasing new Buffalo Wings chips, and I thought those existed already.
2: I'm trying to remember if we tried them, and I can't remember them.
0: What about Lay's? Would Lay's have made a Buffalo Wing chip? I think the stackable ones had a Buffalo Wing flavor at one point.
1: I don't recall this.
2: According to what I can find image-wise, the Stacks things used to have them. And they used to do a sweet and spicy buffalo wing. Is that what you're talking about here?
0: Maybe. This is just a regular buffalo wing. And I think it's got, like, with ranch or something like that. I hate it when they do that, by the way.
1: What?
0: They do like a, let's make this buffalo wing flavored. You know what should be flavored like buffalo wings? Buffalo wings and nothing else. Just stop it.
1: Okay.
0: Grumpy old man
1: really
0: on the porch.
1: Apparently.
0: Why are you putting a buffalo wing flavor in everything? Stop putting a buffalo wing. Just eat the buffalo wings.
1: Knock that off.
0: Knock it off. You know what Chick-fil-A does with their leftover chicken?
1: They eat it?
0: Yes.
2: Put it on salads?
1: They give it to me.
0: Somebody said that they turned it into their chicken salad.
2: That's what I saw yesterday.
0: But the reality is they actually have their own food pantry that they send these things out to, where it is repurposed into things like chicken parmesan.
1: Huh.
0: You're like, wait a minute, hold on a second. Are you telling me chicken parmesan, chicken cacciatore, chicken and dumplings, orange chicken? So the homeless are eating better than I am.
1: That's what it sounds like.
0: I need some answers here. What the hell? This is not okay.
1: Why don't they just sell it for a discount? I'd buy it.
0: You'd buy the leftover
1: like
0: chicken
1: if they
0: at
1: had,
0: a discount?
1: Yeah, let's just say late in the day they had a 10-piece...
0: fire
1: eight,
0: sale
1: eight piece nugget, and they're like, well, that it's been over there for like an hour. I'll be like, I don't care.
0: You'd probably
1: I'll buy it from you.
0: You'd
1: have
2: to be half off. I'll take
1: it's Chick-fil-A.
0: I have to sign a waiver saying, okay, I'm not going to sue you if I get sick off of this.
1: That's the world we live in.
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17: Well, this crash in Jefferson County has the right lane blocked. Parkway East northbound at Roebuck Parkway. And there's a stall 65 south at Finley Boulevard, exit 262B. I'm Phil Carter in the traffic center.
18: Quiet, beautiful weather continues all work week long. We still keep the cool mornings in the 50s tomorrow and on Friday. Afternoon highs are going to vary a bit. Low 80s today, upper 70s tomorrow, back to the low 80s Friday afternoon. And then over the weekend, a dome of high pressure moves over over the state of Alabama, allowing for even warmer conditions. We're looking at middle 80s Saturday afternoon under a mix of sun and clouds, near 90 degrees on Sunday, likely in the low 90s early next week as conditions stay completely dry. I'm ABC 3340 meteorologist Emma Kate Cowan on Talk 99.5.
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0: All right. Dixon Divining, talk995.com. Got a couple of texts here. The Reverend McCready says, you know, Dixon, you reference all the famous musicians you met often. If there was one thing my good friend Sylvester Ritter, a.k.a. the Junkyard Dog, taught me, it's to never name drop your famous friends. Well, okay then.
1: Uh-huh.
0: Mm-hmm.
2: I think your situation's a little different than just your friends.
0: McGee says, Mickey by Tony Basil or Sue Studio by Phil Collins, both overrated.
2: Sue.
0: Daniel says he went to the Ben and Jerry's in Chattanooga and inside all over the walls Antifa and Black Lives Matter saying, and so he left.
2: Alrighty.
1: Well, that sounds about typical for Ben and Jerry's, though.
0: Dave says, Richard, maybe you need a PRV, a pressure-reducing valve. I installed one at the meter. Actually, I had Ian from Spartan Services test my pressure, and he said, no, you're under good. The limit here. You're okay. I was like, well, tell that to the garden hoses that keep bursting, man.
2: Man.
0: I'm not too terribly fond of this. All right, let's do this, shall we?
3: Dixon and Vining's question of the day.
0: What's the best movie that takes place in space? Steve West.
1: The Empire Strikes Back.
0: Empire Strikes Back. What about you, Valerie Vining?
2: Alien.
0: Ooh, right.
1: I liked Aliens better than I liked the first one.
0: I like them both. I even like Alien 3. I'm one of the few people that did that. I want to say Galaxy Quest. Love also me some Galaxy one. Quest. Let's see. Jonathan says 2001 A Space Odyssey.
2: Mm-hmm.
0: James says Serenity. If you like Firefly, you're going to love Serenity.
1: Yeah, you
0: Bill
1: would.
0: Says Aliens. Cherry says Flash Gordon. So campy and funny.
1: Yeah, it is.
0: Janice says Passengers. 2001 Hands Down, says Mark. Star Wars, according to Kyle. John says Spaceballs. Bill says Destination Moon. Billy Ray agrees with me. Galaxy Quest is the answer. Doesn't every movie take place in space, says Scott? I guess it does. Alien 2, Space Marines. Come on over, man. Game over. Game over, man. Steve. Beavis and Butthead do the universe. All right, Jamie. Jason says Armageddon. Not realistic, of course. Really? A space movie that's not realistic? Go figure. What are the odds? Pigs in space. Pigs in space. Let's see. Got to be The Martian or Passengers. Ken says Gravity. I love the movie Gravity. Empire Strikes Back, yes. Did anybody see Ryan Gosling's Project Hail Mary?
1: Yes. Actually, pretty good.
0: Pretty good. Let's see. Gail says, is there one? Really? Thanks for commenting. Matt points out Apollo 13, Alien 1979, Interstellar, Forbidden Planet.
1: Whoa.
0: Yeah, Serenity. I'm surprised that nobody said, really, my very first thought was The Right Stuff. Love the movie The Right Stuff.
1: That, and I'm a little surprised I haven't heard any Star Trek mentioned.
0: No Star Trek at all. Oh, that's true. No Star Trek on that list that I could see.
2: It's a matter
0: not
2: of
0: one,
2: fact,
0: not
2: some...
0: two, not three, not ten. Okay, that's
1: I mean,
0: it for
1: no
0: us.
1: No Wrath of Khan? I mean, come on.
0: We are out of here. Back tomorrow, dark and early, 6 a.m. talking to them, Dixon. I'm bye now.
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4: 1819 News.
5: Governor Ivey announced on Tuesday that the state would be holding special primary elections in addition to the regular primary election that is coming up next Tuesday, May 19th. This special election will be held in August and will involve 4 of the 7 congressional districts here in the state. There will be no runoff race after the special primary election is held on August 11th. Whoever gets the most votes will be declared the winner. The districts involved will be based on the 2023 map created by state lawmakers and are congressional districts 1, 2, 6, and 7. Those districts are currently being represented by Barry Moore, Shamari Figures, Gary Palmer, and Terry Sewell. The move from the governor comes after the U.S. Supreme Court lifted an injunction against the state that was forcing it to use only the court-ordered map that was created by a special master in 2024. I'll be back with more Alabama stories after this.
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5: The Alabama Department of Public Health is reporting on sexually transmitted diseases here in Alabama. Montgomery County is currently at the top of the list for the most number of cases of an STD. In particular, the county has 83 cases of syphilis so far in 2026. The ADPH has launched several programs to address the issue, including an at-home collection kit for testing and a fast-track screening process at the county health department. Camp Sela in Abbeville has a whole new purpose in the state. The camp that was being used for troubled teens shut down a few years ago and is now becoming a training facility for law enforcement officers. The property was purchased with state money. I'm Andrea Tice.
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10: For we are opposed around the world by a monolithic and ruthless conspiracy that relies primarily on covert means for expanding its sphere of influence, on infiltration instead of invasion, on subversion instead of elections, on intimidation instead of free choice, on guerrillas by night instead of armies by day. It is a system which has conscripted vast human and material resources into the building of a tightly knit, highly efficient machine that combines military, diplomatic, intelligence, economic, scientific, and political operations. Its preparations are concealed, not published. Its mistakes are buried, not headlined. Its dissenters are silenced, not praised.
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So glad to see you all bright eyed and bushy tailed and everything else. Looking at the YouTube, man, y'all already on YouTube and everything else. Look at y'all, man. Y'all so astute. So astute today. Because we got a lot of things going on, man. Trump in China, COVID hearings on Capitol Hill, and a bunch of other stuff. Also, 2 days away from Jawbone Jam. I got to check on this, but I may even have some tickets to give away today. But we'll see. We'll see how that plays out, my friend. You'll have to find out by keeping it locked in right here on this show. But we can't do anything without bringing in the one and only John Boone. How's it going? You can get on beat there. Woo. Yeah.

0: That was the first time with no dance moves, which was hard for me to keep my gimmick going. But we pulled it off. As John Byrne gives the camera the death stare. So, John Byrne, how's it going today?
1: Great.
0: I can tell.
1: I feel like I've been kicked in the upper stomach, lower chest area.
0: Uh-oh. What happened? You just woke up feeling like death warmed over?
1: Yes. Did not sleep well. Got about 3 hours.
0: Brutal.
1: And, it was tough. I started to fall asleep early and slept for about 2 hours.
0: Yeah.
1: And then I woke up and then I got dressed and then I checked Algo and there was major half-hour traffic delay. So I went Highway 31 and my car appreciated it greatly.
0: What do you mean by that?
1: I didn't have to put a lot of gas, foot on the gas.

0: You gonna well, again, like I told you yesterday, you know, you've made it this far. It's not gonna, you know, the world's not gonna come to an end. You know, we see the light at the end of the tunnel.
1: Yeah. I got to be careful what I joke for. You know what I'm joking about?
0: Yeah.
1: Well, man, the car must have, you know, known that I'm, you know, and tried to make light of it. Kaboom, kaboom, kaboom.
0: Yeah.
1: You know, but work trucks, they're now my boys because they're your boys and they're everybody's boys.
0: Yeah, so you're going to go see them this afternoon. Yeah. James reached out to me yesterday, and so you're gonna swing by there after the show, let them look at it and see what they can come up
1: Steven
0: with.
1: Yeah, Steven is the automotive repair part, and James is the other part. So I talked to Steven. He said, we'll get a diagnostic guy right on it. So I'm going to leave straight from here and go there.
0: Yeah, Steven's my guy, dude. He's going out of his way to take care of me. So you'll be in good hands.
1: Yeah, I mean, at least I had one of the best months I've had in years. So
0: Hey, it's only uphill from here. I mean, wait, it's only downhill from here. It seems uphill, but, you know, I mean, maybe you're not quite at the top, but you just do a little more climbing. I mean, with all the climbing you've done, you are so well versed in this, dealing with this kind of stuff. I mean, it's, you know, nobody's better prepared for this than you.
1: I guess so.
0: You know what I'm saying?
1: Yeah, I'm just trying to keep my anger down. That's why I'm being so calm. Because, well, I mean, I haven't felt like this since I was a teenager, early 20s.
0: Yeah.
1: That time that, when I was living at home, I'd just come back from college, and my folks had gone somewhere for the weekend, and I was washing dishes, being a good son, putting the plates up, and one of them fell and crashed, and I got so angry, and this is no lie, I got so angry, I passed out, and I woke up, and there were dishes crashed, glasses crashed all around me.
0: Yeah.
1: I couldn't move. I had to sweep it up with my hand out of the way. I had destroyed all of that.
0: Every dish in the house?
1: Yep.
0: Dang.
1: Yep. I went to the shrink when I was younger, and he said, well, John, I'm going to tell you straight up, there's two kinds of people like you with this issue. There's you, you know, there's the kind that go through life, making their life and other people's lives miserable, and there's the other ones that are in jail.
0: Wow.
1: And I really started working on that after that. Then I started beating up inanimate objects like my car and all my musical equipment. So
0: I thought the shrink was going to be like, it's time for you to start using paper plates, my friend. Which is what we do at our house. We use paper plates. Yeah.
1: I mean, fortunately, I bought just about everything that I had broken.
0: Yeah. Were you driving at that time?
1: The Ford Pinto.
0: Okay, I was wondering about that. The Pinto, by the way,
1: it was by far the best Ford I've had.
0: I was going to say it took you through a lot.
1: It got me started on my musical career.
0: And it's got quite. I don't know where that thing is these days, but it has some stories from its time with John Bird.
1: I hope it's resting easy. I mean, there were good times, freaky times, bad times.
0: I mean, trips to what was it, Orlando?
1: Oh God!
0: The story you told the Bubba's and
1: man,
0: drove all the way. Just on a hope and a prayer down to chase a woman.
1: Yeah, and then there was the big band concert that we went to, and we won all these trophies, and we're feeling all great about ourselves. But I hadn't slept the night before, and I had my girlfriend there with me, and I was taking her back to her house. It was like maybe 4 in the morning, and I don't remember, but evidently I fell asleep. So I drifted across the road, and we fell into a ravine. Rolled it one time.
0: Oh, this is the Pinto?
1: This is the Ford Pinto.
0: Wow.
1: And you know what? It survived, just a little dent on the front. My dad was ready. He, you know, came, picked me up. He was, you know, real nice. He said, well, John, Saturday, you know, let's go to the junkyard. But we had so much fun at the junkyard because whenever something would happen, like I would wreck it or whatever, we'd go out and get a fender and we would work on it. You know, we'd work on it together.
0: Your dad's like, come on, let's just go handle it.
1: Yeah, he loved junkyards anyway. And then I was able to take the insurance money and buy my first keyboard.
0: Nice.
1: And my second keyboard.
0: How about that?
1: Yeah.
0: Wait, what happened to the first keyboard?

0: But I was just adding to it. Back in the 80s now, you know, the more keyboards you had, the better. Yeah.
1: I got it.
0: It's not like now.
1: I thought maybe you destroyed in a fit of anger your first keyboard, so you had to buy a second one.
0: No, I learned after my first electric guitar, acoustic guitar, and guitar amp.
1: Mm.
0: A microphone. And mic stand.
1: Mm.
0: And the stool that I would sit on to practice.
1: You destroyed all those things?
0: Yeah. So then the first time I was, you know, I would kind of bang the keys a little bit. But, you know, I realized, you know what, I can't, you know.
1: Well, destroying all those things was actually very popular during grunge, but this was right before grunge,
0: Oh,
1: right?
0: This was a decade before grunge.
1: Oh, okay.
0: Yeah, this
1: you
0: was
1: were just, way ahead of your time out there smashing guitars.
0: It was pure fury with me, man.
1: Oh, man.
0: But
1: I will survive. Yeah, man, that's crazy. And it's a wonder that, as we talked about, the Pinto had a habit of exploding. And with everything it went through from rolling in ravines and everything else, the fact that it never blew up on you.
0: Yep, mine never did. And you know what's most interesting is my Pinto, along with our country, will be celebrating 250 years. Now, it's not 250 years, but it was a 76 Pinto.
1: Oh, how about that?
0: Yeah, and they even had a little flag in the logo, a little sweep.
1: Oh, nice.
0: Yeah, I thought I was cool.
1: Well, it was, you know, I remember Bubba saying something along the lines of, God obviously had a plan for you because everybody else that drove a Pinto, that thing exploded.
0: I know.
1: And yours is the only one that didn't explode. So.
0: Yep.
1: Especially with everything it went through.
0: And, of course, my mama was like, Big John, you've got to help him get another car. You're going to help him. My baby's going to blow up. Yeah. Fun times.
1: Good stuff, man. Good stuff. All right, let's go. Hey, now, roll
0: call.
1: Oh, my
0: God, yeah.
1: Let's see here. Up first, early birds, we've got JD and Chris, Tracy, Mississippi, Carrie, and Jesse, and Mark, which puts in the number one spot today. None other than, wait for it, Jay Hanna.
0: Excellent. Well, hey, now, I've got one little thing to mention to Leslie. Go ahead and decide on a song, because she won the other day, and she was like, I don't know. You pick one.
1: Yeah, he feels really bad about the fact that you didn't pick your own song, so we'll throw you an extra one in here today if you'll pick one.
0: Oh, dang. You're such, man, Andrew's such a great leader.
1: I'm not just saying. You know, just if you think of one, Leslie, no pressure, but if you think of one, throw it at us.
0: Yeah.
1: We'll add it in the mix. Let's see. So Jay, number one. Lily, number two. Taylor, number three with the J's. Then Tommy, Rusty, Hippie with the J's. Leslie, Ron, Stacy, Jeff, Megan, Grumpy, Old Goat, Jimmy Heath, Bo, Scott, Cherry, The Slower Mower, Boomer, B-Rad, Michael, Justin,
0: oh,
1: Caleb,
0: dang.
1: Dr. McReady, Mark and Kim, everybody, Dr. McReady says it's okay, JB. Like Andrew said, it's all uphill from here. Just remember there's no light at the end of the tunnel and that it never rains but pours. So keep your head up, bud.
0: I said that wrong.
1: That was my fault. I said it backwards. Caleb says, John Bird, I have told you before, if you'll let me work on your Mustang, I'll fix it. Ford is what I do. So maybe we jot down Caleb's number as a backup. Not a bad idea.
0: Yep.
1: We got his number here on the text line. If that's
0: I'll grab it.
1: That's the right number. So maybe hit that guy up as well. He sounds like he knows what he's talking about. I do want to say there's a CIA whistleblower testifying on Capitol Hill about the COVID origins. And Rand Paul is currently asking the questions, but I think he just ended his line of questioning. So I'm going to have to go back and hear. I don't like Rand Paul. He gets on my nerves. But when it comes to the COVID stuff, I give him credit. He does do a good job as far as trying to get to the bottom of that. So we're going to keep our eye on that and much more. Again, Trump in China, all kinds of stuff going on today. We'll get to it right after this.
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0: Good stuff, man. Santana's back. Chris Stapleton.
1: This one's got some soul to it. Got some soul on it. All right, so let me do this. Let me dip into this hearing where Ron Johnson is questioning the witness. Again, this is a CIA whistleblower testifying on the deep state influence on investigating the COVID origins. As you know, it was made in a lab. We were lied to all along the way about where it came from. Not just a lab, but a Chinese lab that was funded by Anthony Fauci. And so they're getting to the bottom of that with this whistleblower. Let's go to this live.
2: Patriotic Americans, people who believe in democracy, witness that and realize the agency they're working for is lying bold face to legitimate congressional oversight, legitimate congressional investigations to the American people. What is causing this?
3: Two answers. One, we need more leaders like Director Gabbard, who pulls together a task force of people to actually pursue this, despite the difficulty in wrangling agencies to do the right thing. I think the second thing I'll say is it's a minority of officers. I mean, most of the people joining the CIA are barrel-chested freedom fighters. Like, they're out there wanting to do the right thing. As you matriculate upwards into the bureaucracy, I just think that it gets easier and easier to find people who are more willing to get along. And you know, if we want to link this back to COVID, you had a bunch of refuseniks out there that said no, and they were trying to push these people out. And what you really need in these organizations, you can't have the whole organization saying no to everything because nothing gets done. But you got to retain the people who are sometimes a little more difficult to deal with, more willing to say no over and over. And I think we've created a milquetoast bureaucracy. When I first joined the agency, the chiefs of offices had a lot of power, you know. And then modernization happened, and they watered everything down, and you didn't. The accountability piece has to be there. Otherwise, this is just going to keep happening.
2: Well, again, I appreciate you coming forward. Again, I'm calling on Director Radcliffe and that communication person. This committee, this chairman needs an apology. This is not political theater. This is serious oversight work. This is what the American people need to see. And I just wish our Democrat colleagues had any level of curiosity what's happening inside the deep state. Thank you, Mr. Chairman.
4: Thank you, and I completely concur, and I would also like to respond to the CIA spokesman. They say that we have already obtained closed-door testimony. Well, closed-door testimony doesn't provide oversight. Public testimony provides oversight. We have asked them for public testimony and for oversight. We would love to have the scientists, the six or seven scientists that were commissioned to look at this, we'd love to see their report. Why would we not be allowed to see their report? I can't even read that in private. But that should be public, the science. If there are sources and methods, mark them out, redact them.
5: But can you believe what we were just watching right then?
1: Okay, let's hop back in real quick. So what you're hearing is James Erdman is he's a former CIA officer, an intelligence community professional, who recently came forward as the whistleblower under the U.S. government's handling of the COVID-19 pandemic, the COVID origins. And what I found interesting in that short little bit that we heard, because I haven't gotten to listen to any of this, although I'll go back and catch clips of it, is that he said what had given them the courage to do this and to come forward to talk about these things is the leadership of one Tulsi Gabbard. That she had put teams together to get to the bottom of this, and that's something that they've never seen before. He said, yes, most people in the CIA are, what do you call, barrel-chested, ready to get out there and go to work and do what's right, but there are a handful of bad actors, deep state individuals within our intelligence agency that are in the business of covering up and really doing the people dirty. We'll talk more about it on the other side.
6: Quiet, beautiful weather continues all work week. Keep the cool mornings in the 50s tomorrow and on Friday. Afternoon highs are going to vary a bit. Low 80s today, upper 70s tomorrow, back to the low 80s Friday afternoon. And then over the weekend, a dome of high pressure moves over the state of Alabama, allowing for even warmer conditions. We're looking at middle 80s Saturday afternoon under a mix of sun and clouds, near 90 degrees on Sunday, likely in the low 90s early next week as conditions stay completely dry. I'm ABC 33 40 meteorologist Emma Kate Cowan on Talk 99.5.
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17: And an all-you-can-eat pizza restaurant has plans to open more than a half dozen more locations in the next year. 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

0: So, the courts in the Alex Murdaugh trial, does everybody remember the Murdaugh murders?
1: Yes.
0: They have ordered a new trial in that deal. I mean,
1: money and influence. That's why that's happening.
0: Bro, that's wild.
1: You haven't seen the documentary on Netflix? See it.
0: That is wild, bro. I cannot believe they're doing that. I mean, I haven't. This is the first I'm hearing of it. I feel like I heard a blur, but I didn't really pay attention. But, I mean, that seems pretty open and shut, does it not? from what I remember.
1: I mean, wife and child. I mean, come on.
0: It's been a while since I've seen that documentary, but it was apparent based on the behavior of these individuals, of Alex Murdaugh in the lead up to even the murders, that this is the type of guy that felt like he was invincible in his small town. Like, he thought that nobody was going to ever be able to touch him. And it's ended in tragedy, but that's crazy. But hey, maybe we can get a new documentary out of it.
1: I'm sure we will.
0: I watched one last night called Nature Boy. And if you have not seen this.
1: Oh, Ric Flair.
0: No, different Nature Boy.
1: Different Nature Boy? Why?
0: I'm down for a good Ric Flair documentary, though. I'll tell you that right now. So this is about this black guy, and I don't remember where he's from. I think he's from New York. And he ends up moving out to Costa Rica and going viral online as this guy that's almost, it's kind of like a street preacher meets social media influencer, and he is reaching out to young black people across the country, saying that you are a slave to America, the police are out to kill you, you know, all of this, you know, the typical stuff that you hear leftist talking points, and that it is, you know, the only reason you're not free is because of you. And if you want to be free, you come down here and you join us, and you join essentially our tribe. And so these people from all different walks of life buy into this, and they move down to Costa Rica, and ultimately he ends up, you know, they get down there, and first of all, it's not what they expected, but they continue to buy in anyway because they've allowed this guy to kind of brainwash them almost. The thing is it's a cult. Okay, it's like a Jim Jones. Jim Jones.
1: Oh my God!
0: It's like a Jim Jones deal.
1: What's the name of that?
0: Nature Boy. It's a Jim Jones deal, but for black people. And that's why I told Trish last night. I said the reason this is so fascinating is because this is white people stuff. Like, yes. white people are the cult people. Like, white people get involved in cults. Black people don't do that. But in this case, that's exactly what happened. And so he gets him down there, and they the scenery is beautiful, everything's great, they get down there and they're gonna he's like, all right, y'all gonna be living, they got this beautiful piece of property, he's like, y'all gonna be living in these tents out in the yard, while Nature Boy, the leader of this thing, lives in this beautiful home. It's got all the amenities and everything else. When they get down there, they have to hand over all their cash, all their debit cards, all their credit cards, because it goes into the community. You know, he handles, or somebody handles the finances, but everybody kind of put all their money into the pot. And, you know, it's crazy. And then he kind of turns from this, you know, hey, welcome everybody, to more of a, I mean, he essentially starts calling himself God at one point. You know, and saying that,
1: of course, he's the way it always ends.
0: He is he's referring to himself as the person that's talked about in the Bible. He's like, they talk about me in the book. And
1: oh, dang.
0: Yeah. He ends up getting abusive with the women, and then it turns into, you know, he's having sex with all the women.
1: It's like a blueprint.
0: And that's what's crazy to me is, like, I watch a lot of these cult documentaries. It's like they always go back. Whoever the leader of the cult is, it always leads to sex, does it not?
1: Mm-hmm.
0: I don't remember if Jim Jones.
1: Yes.
0: He was
1: yes.
0: having relations yes. with the women and the underage girls.
1: Mm-hmm.
0: It always goes back to that. Now, there was no underage girls in this documentary, but it was all about, you know, having sex with all the women. And I'm like, that's, at the end of the day, that seems to be what the cult, I mean, the cult leader things, if you're a cult leader, your narcissism, it's your, you know, your brain's wired to make you, where you feel like you're God or your desire to be God. But then it's like always at the center of it is sex.
1: Yep. It's very charismatic to draw you in.
0: And it's like, dude, man, you bunch of pervs. And then I think about Islam, and I think about how, you know, the big selling point is also sex.
1: Mm-hmm.
0: But like the when you look at Christianity, like there's no, like, if you do X, Y, and Z or you obey the Bible, there's no mention of having sex, you know.
1: Something a whole lot better is waiting for us.
0: Yeah.
1: A whole lot better.
0: It's like, why do all these other things have to have sex as the selling point? Like, your reward is sex.
1: Mm-hmm.
0: And
1: that,
0: like,
1: should tell you.
0: It's just, it's one, because sex is so powerful. It's a very powerful tool, and it's a powerful selling point to a flawed human race. But second of all, I'm just like, I don't know. They're just, it always goes back to that. And anyway, it was a fascinating.
1: That's wild you'd watch a documentary. I've been watching one called Wormwood.
0: Mm.
1: It's Deep State. And it's it goes all the way back to 1953. And it goes back to the Project MK Ultra.
0: Mm-hmm.
1: But it's a true story. It's like a docudrama. But it's documentary. But then they have some well-known actors that are acting out the little pieces. I think you would love it. It's called Wormwood.
0: Huh. I'll just check that out. Yeah. I'll be all about that. Yeah, man. It's crazy. And the one thing I thought while I was watching it, too, was that it so encompasses the liberal ideology, right? So the thing they were doing to convince people to come down and join that cult was that police are out here killing black people. You know, black people are being mistreated. They're being, you know, disproportionately, you know, harmed and having their rights stripped away. And all of this liberal talking points. And it seems as if, I mean, for me, I'm looking at it and I'm like, yeah, that puts just liberal ideology into the camp of a cult. As we have allowed the leftists to call us a cult just because we like our president, that's the actual cult over there. That's where the actual brainwashing happens. It happens all the time, from top to bottom. I was reading a story out of this was out of North Carolina, John Bird's beloved North Carolina.
1: Daggone.
0: Where a child that has obviously been indoctrinated by her liberal mother or their teachers or whatever, sent a letter to a GOP lawmaker, a state lawmaker in North Carolina. Mm-hmm. Now, I want to read this to you.
1: Okay.
0: So Christian, a fourth grader at Canterbury School in Greensboro, clearly echoing left-wing talking points in the letter, which one would not expect from someone his age. Okay, it's a him, not a her. It says what the kid wrote was about electric vehicles or national politics in general, yada, yada, yada. So Fox, let's see. Virginia Fox is the Republican out of North Carolina the kid wrote the letter to. What Fox wrote back to Christian, she said, and she immediately pointed out that the money. Okay, so the kid, I think the kid was saying, you should be giving out, you know, rebates to, for people to buy electric vehicles. You should give them a, you know, a $5,000 rebate, you know, get a subsidy for buying electric vehicles. So what Fox writes back, she immediately points out that the money is not directly from Uncle Sam, but American taxpayers. Moreover, most Americans who would be paying for vehicles could never afford to buy, couldn't even afford to buy one for themselves. She said in the letter, quote, what many folks don't realize is that money, the money that comes from the federal government actually comes from ordinary citizens who pay taxes to support that government. This is actually from the letter itself. Therefore, your request that the federal government should give a $5,000 tax rebate for all new electric vehicle car purchases means that the federal government must take that money out of the pockets of hardworking people who may not have the means to buy an electric vehicle in the first place. Fox went on to inform Christian of a far more serious problem than climate change, because that's what the kid was talking about, how dangerous climate change was. She goes on to talk about the national debt, which is currently over $39 trillion, and members of Congress have shown no desire to address this. This means America's children and grandchildren will be the ones paying the price. She said, quote, you and your classmates will be responsible for paying down the national debt. She concluded her letter by saying, with good reason, that Christian had been indoctrinated by a far left teacher at his school. She said, incidentally, people ask, please ask your teacher to explain propaganda for you. While I will never be able to know, my guess is that your teacher will not give you a good educational experience and help you learn to think, as they are too interested in indoctrinating you. How sad. And that seems a little harsh to send to a 10-year-old.
1: Wow.
0: But it's just giving the 10-year-old a reality check. I'd say the same thing to my 10-year-old.
1: Yeah, but did the typical thing happen? The mother try and sue?
0: Well, Christian's mother, whose name is Emily Mago, was livid upon reading the entire letter from Representative Fox and went off the wall. She accused Fox of attacking her kid, which didn't happen in the letter, and going after teachers. Mago also suggested that Fox was responsible for the supposedly low level of education funding in North Carolina that North Carolina receives and should not be on the congressional committee involving education. She said, quote, reprehensible response. You crossed a line when you attacked a child and attacked teachers. You don't deserve to be on a committee for education when you talk to children like this and you think so lowly of teachers. No wonder North Carolina is 50th in education funding level under your leadership.
1: They're not.
0: This response from Emily Mango suggests that she is also brainwashing her child. So think that. Anyway, a cult is kind of my point of all that. It's a cult. And cult members do crazy things, even if it's against their own best interest. They do crazy things. We see it every single day with members of the Democrat Party and liberals across the country.
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0: Name that artist.
1: Dirty Old Mastered.
0: ODB, Old Dirty Bastard.
1: You said the B word.
0: Yeah, we had to play the version that doesn't have any words in it because it's got so many.
1: Are you serious?
0: Yeah, it's got so many cuss words in it. So it's just the instrumental.
1: I love it.
0: Yeah. I'd love to play the actual song, but I can't. I can't. We play enough cuss words on this show. By the way, on the text line, Robert says, I have blackout anger issues myself. The last time it happened, when I came to, I had beat the lid off the washing machine down into the washing machine, and I don't remember any of it.
1: Yep.
0: Dang, dude. You beat the lid of the washing machine down into the washing machine.
1: Yeah, I'm surprised I can move my fingers because I dented the side my car, and I didn't do it with a foot.
0: You know what's amazing is so many people in this audience just, all they know is old lovable John, and yeah. They're probably in utter shock and traumatized by hearing this.
1: Man, I tore off my side view mirror and cut my, this was Christmas Eve. My parents loved me for it. Cut my, a really bad cut in here, in the palm of the hand, and the doctor told me if it had been over just a tiny smidge, my thumb would have moved in. And frozen like that.
0: Dang.
1: Wouldn't have been able to do music. So, I mean, man, I tell you.
0: Got lucky.
1: Yes, I'm now Mr. Calm's in now.
0: what do you think? I mean, is it just a wiring of the brain that causes that?
1: Yes.
0: It's not because you're an angry person. Because you're not.
1: No, I'm not. I mean, it comes upon you, but your nature, if it's not in you to harm people.
0: Yeah.
1: Then you won't. It channels toward things.
0: Yeah, inanimate objects.
1: Yes.
0: Mm. And maybe that's the deal with the Mustang. It's like, man, if I go ahead and die, he won't beat the ish out of me.
1: Or if you don't keep running, I'll beat the ish out of you.
0: Robert also said, I said that to say my shrink told me it's a combination of PTSD and rage, not anger. Most shrinks are crazy. What do they know, right?
1: Trauma.
0: Yeah.
1: Wonder what trauma.
0: Yeah.
1: Makes sense.
0: You know, I guess everybody's got trauma. It's just different levels of it.
1: Right.
0: And some of it, I think a lot of, I think, honestly, I'm not trying to get dark here, but I think a lot of people just have trauma they don't even know about.
1: Oh, yes.
0: Like they don't remember.
1: Yes, yes, yes.
0: You know?
1: Yeah, and I'll tell you, not to get all preachy, but I prayed through and discovered some trauma that I didn't think was trauma. Like, for instance, I always joke about my grandpa killing the pig and splitting it down the middle. Mm-hmm. Well, I can tell you right now.
0: You think that messed you up?
1: Oh, yeah.
0: Because you were so young?
1: Yeah. Mm. And then the gut spilling out.
0: Yeah.
1: You know, I mean, I know that was it. And then there are other traumas, you know, deaths and things like that. And you know.
0: You wonder how that, you know, affects kids these days. I don't think the same things that would have affected us back in the day affects kids these days because kids are so desensitized to things now. To where, you know, seeing something like that wasn't an everyday occurrence, but now kids could just see it on their phone.
1: Right.
0: You know.
1: Right.
0: And in the age of the internet, like, you can see anything and everything. So it's less likely for them to get traumatized by seeing something.
1: Right. But that brainwashing, that TDS, I do believe that they can be traumatized because their brain is twisted. What they view as trauma is not.
0: Yeah. Well, yeah, we also entered a stage where it was cool and it was trendy to diagnose yourself with certain things like, you know, PTSD or, you know,
1: ADD was a big one.
0: Or whatever it is. It's like, oh, you know, I don't know that I have any sort of, you know, ailments, mental ailments. So I need to make sure I've got one because all my friends have one.
1: Yep.
0: You know,
1: that's sad, but true.
0: And it literally spread. And so everybody's got these, they've got this, that, and the other, and they got their boundaries and their traumas and their, you know, whatever else. And it's kind of like,
1: and it messes up the real thing, the real trauma, the real boundaries that you need to have. It's like, they just find those terms and just grab them.
0: Yeah.
1: And, you know, people like me with ADHD that really have it, you know, the public gets to the point, it's like, right.
0: Yeah, unless you're acting like John Bird or you're beating the lid of a washing machine down into the washing machine, I don't want to hear about your BS, made up, self-diagnosed mental illness because you just made it up. I do want to stick with the brainwashing, though. I got more on that when we get back. Also, lots of news happening today. We're going to stay on it right here on the line.
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3: There are 8 Republican candidates running in state Senate races here in Alabama who are now calling for an investigation on a particular political action committee. These 8 candidates are expressing concern over the American Conservative Fund, which has been used by out-of-state pro-gambling entities to funnel $26 million in campaign donations to various candidates running here in Alabama races. This PAC is also sending out mailers without the consent from the candidate in order to promote that person, and the PAC has not submitted any financial records to the Alabama Secretary of State's office. These 8 candidates have all signed on to a joint letter that was sent to the Secretary of State demanding action against the PAC's disregard for state law. The candidates involved are Danielle Duggar, Maurice McCaney, Casey Cavender, Tim Manning, Mike Vann, Terry Water, and J.R. Bowling. I'll be back with more Alabama stories after this.
4: Where I was living was not a great place to live anymore. I began to pray for a place to go, praying for all of these things that a 9-year-old would want. I wanted horses, big house with a bunch of people my age. I wanted parents. I wanted a mom and a dad. Before I even prayed it, the Lord had already answered my prayer with the Big Oak Ranch. Who would that 9-year-old be if she never came to the Big Oak Ranch? I would be trying to fight for survival instead of fighting to break a cycle.
5: Big Oak Ranch, a Christian home for children needing a chance.
3: An aircraft flying out of a Mississippi Air Force base crashed in Alabama this past Tuesday. The 2 pilots on board were able to eject from that plane before it went down in Fayette County. The T-38 Talon II was part of the 14th Flying Training Wing of the U.S. Air Force. The Air Force is now investigating what went wrong. Alabaster police say that a hoax phone call is what led to a soft lockdown at the Thompson High School in Alabaster on Tuesday. The phone call was intended to be a swatting call. I'm Andrea Tice for...
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0: 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Man, Chris sent me the funniest freaking reel today. I got to send that to you, Jumper.
1: Yeah, send it to me.
0: Please don't forget to watch this. You're probably not going to be able to watch it during the show, but do not forget to watch this.
1: Will do.
0: Assuming that you make it home and you're not spending the night at work, Trust.
2: Hey, come on, man.
0: I'm saying I would never let you spend the night there. I would come pick you up and you can sleep. I got a guest bedroom now, of course.
2: Yeah, you do.
0: Now that I've kicked somebody out of my house. So, though we didn't kick her out of the house.
2: No.
0: She grew up and she left.
2: Yes, she did. Very exciting for her.
0: But, yeah, we'll take care of you. 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One more quick brainwashed liberal story, okay? This one comes out of Maine. It's a left-wing couple who recently fled the great state of Texas for Maine because they were so concerned about climate change. This is a story from the Bangor Daily News. About two people named Sean and Sarah Good, who moved to the town of Bangor, Maine, back in March. They noted that Sean and Sarah had lived in Austin since 2006 and 2011, but had grown fed up with the sometimes crazy weather events in Austin. They blamed it on climate change, and they blamed the Texas state government for their inconveniences. They said, according to the news, they told the newspaper, "We had a lot of reasons to move away from Austin, but the one that hit us the hardest was the weather. We were facing our fourth catastrophic event in 5 years, and nobody was doing anything to address it." That's right. The Texas government wasn't using their weather machines to stop it. But less than 2 months after settling down in the small city of roughly 33,000 residents, they woke up one late April morning to find someone had taken a big, fat, steamy dump on their front porch.
2: Oh, man.
0: The person responsible had slept there overnight on outdoor furniture cushions and apparently found it proper to relieve himself like a wild animal. That's right. Liberal utopia. All the homeless people you could possibly want.
2: Man.
0: The incident completely shocked the tolerant couple, who obviously expected paradise, and the cleanup afterwards was no fun either. The story said the unwelcome surprise came on Saturday morning in late April, shortly after the couple moved from Austin, Texas to Bangor in March. They found someone had slept on cushions that belonged on outdoor furniture. The couple hadn't yet unpacked and defecated in several areas on their porch. While the couple was immediately horrified,

0: So what I've seen, and especially the last 10 to 12 years, is the mental health community has to make money. So they are pushing this PTSD to the point that it is ridiculous. And I also grew up on a farm and ranch in my first 18 years, and we butchered all our own animals and raised all our own meat and all that kind of stuff. And it just really upsets me as a veteran and somebody that has actually witnessed and been involved in putting people in mass graves after Tet and stuff like that, that all these mental health professionals have to make money on us instead of being truthful and letting people know that the reality is there's good and bad in this world. Some of us experience more bad than good, some more good than bad. But there's only probably, if I remember the number, it's 3% of Vietnam veterans that had PTSD to the point that they actually needed any type of mental, professional mental health. That's of combat veterans.
1: Mm-hmm.
0: So it really upsets me when I hear all this crap about PTSD and one in six out of 10 people have PTSD. That's 6% of the total population. I don't believe it. I think it's just a lot of mental health professionals that got a degree and they have to make money, so they have to keep pushing this and have their customers come back, more counseling, more this, more that. And I've been evaluated by the VA, and I was told I was around 20 to 30% on their scale, which don't debilitate me at all. It just makes me a little better person.
2: Yeah.
0: And that's all I've got to say about that.
2: And I was going to say, it's the same thing in the medical field as far as having to maintain a clientele, you know, whether it's the pharmaceutical companies or the medical industry, that instead of solving your problems, they need you to keep coming back. And you know, it's everything. I mean, it's the dental industry. It's all of it. I do want to ask, though, when it comes to veterans in say, today's age, or, say, over the last 5, 6, 7 years, do you think they've really ramped up the diagnosis of, you know, people with PTSD? Because I was watching this financial show where he was having on young people. I'm talking about Gen Zers or millennials, like young people in their 20s that have been released from the military, and they have been, you know, given a diagnosis of PTSD. So they were being able to collect, you know, X amount of dollars every month because of their PTSD. And the guy hosting the show was like, well, what did you do in the military? And he was like, well, I was a cook. And he was like, well, how do you have PTSD? And he's like, I don't know. That's just what they diagnosed me with. Do you think that that's happening today at a high level?
0: It's happening for two reasons. One is I was in a helicopter company my second tour as a crew chief. And we're not going into details, but I saw a lot of blood and I shot at people and shot back. And when I went to the reunion, everybody told me, well, go to the VA and lie to them and tell them all this, that you're so upset and this causes you so many problems, you get a whole bunch of money from them. So it's become a ripoff, just like the disability for Social Security has become a ripoff. So, and attorneys are part of it. You go see an attorney, they'll say the same thing. I'll go in and tell them you can't sleep at night and you have these thoughts and that thoughts. And I was honest with them and I was rated at 20 to 30%, which is not debilitating. But many of my used to be friends are part of this fraud, and they are getting 70-80% or more for PTSD that is totally unfounded.
2: Yeah. Interesting. Well, good stuff, Jim. I appreciate the phone call, man.
0: Thank you. Keep up the good work.
2: That's what, when he was bringing that up, that's the first thing I thought of, was that Caleb Hammer Show episode that I watched where he had a guy and he was like, yeah, I got an honorable discharge and I'm at 80% on the PTSD scale, or however that works. I don't really understand it, but
3: if you haven't seen Combat, I don't know.
2: But he was like, how much money are you getting a month? And he was getting like, you know, $2,500, $3,000 a month or something like that. I mean, it may have even been higher than that for his PTSD. And he's like, so you're not working or anything? He's like, no, I'm just I got diagnosed. And he's like, well, what did you do in the Army? He's like, well, I was a cook. He's like, a cook? He's like, well, what in the kitchen caused you PTSD? And he was like, well, I've got ADD, or I've got anxiety disorder.
3: Oh, no, you can't. Yeah.
2: He was like, and that's what they're paying you for, because you got anxiety? Let's keep moving real quick. Hippie's on the line. Hippie, what's up?
4: Hey, man, I missed part of that previous story. Where did the couple move to?
2: They moved from Texas to Maine.
4: Bangor?
2: Bangor.

0: Maine.
1: I heard Bangor.
0: Yeah, Bangor, Maine.
1: And somebody took, relieved themselves on their property.
0: That's correct. On their porch, on their front porch.
1: On the porch.
0: Yeah.
1: Well, that's why you move there, right?
0: And you move there for the duty. That's right.
1: All right, man. Y'all have a good one.
0: All right, see you, hippie. Yeah, we moved here to have homeless people crap on our porch.
2: It was their civic duty. Oh, that hurts. I'm going to laugh.
0: Their civic duty.
2: Duty.
0: Richard the Cop, what's up, buddy?
3: Going forward to PTSD, Andrew. I was officially diagnosed in 2016 when I was living in OKC. And I always knew there was something wrong. I've got a startle reflex like you wouldn't understand. You better not tap me on the shoulder and me not know you're there. And noises, extreme noises, large crowds. It ramps my agitation level up like you would not believe. And going back to the guy called from Winston County, the doctor I was seeing had all the most wonderful intentions, but at one point they had me on so much medication that I could not focus on doing my job I was doing for the state at that time. And I just realized I had to get off that stuff. Well, I couldn't convince her to take me off of it. So I quit going. And I flushed the medicine down on the toilet, which you're not supposed to go cold turkey off that stuff. And I suffered through it to get off that stuff. Bupropion was one of them, stuff like that. And I have some of the most horrific dreams, Andrew, that you'll ever think about some points in time. I went to sleep the other night, and I love my wife to death. Don't get me wrong. When I start having these horrible dreams, I woke up, she's watching some Vietnam movie where they're killing each other in the woods. I'm like, what are you doing? Do you understand? My brain's absorbing that, and it's, you know? And so I don't believe I was overdiagnosed, but I believe they over-medicate like y'all were talking about.
2: That's exactly what they do.
3: My official diagnosis was PTSD, panic attacks, and generalized anxiety. It's something that'll be with me the rest of my life. I mean, I've seen a lot of ugliness. But you have to just, I isolate myself. You know what I'm saying? When we went to Dolly Stampede when we were in Gatlinburg last month. And it's just nothing but a big old crowd of milling people, and you're packed in there like sardines. And I told her, I said, we've already paid $155 for these tickets. I love you, but we're never coming here again. Can't do that. Boomer and them going to the ball games. God help them. Love that idea, but I can't do that. I don't, especially with all this stuff going on nowadays with all these sleeper cell things and mass shootings and
0: right.
3: and all of that. I'm safer by myself at home with my door locked.
0: Hey, man, that's what some people would much prefer. Do. Oh, and also when it comes to wives, I mean, a lot of people know this. I mean, you wake up in the middle of the night and your wife's watching some true crime video and they're like, they found the remains of a, 11-year-old boy in the woods where he was brutally stabbed to death. It's like a narration, but it's still, it's like you're getting that pumped in your head while you're trying to sleep. Well, and you're like, oh my God.
3: Andrew, the case that broke me when I was in Oklahoma. Let me clean this up real good. Was a 2.5-year-old girl that had a rash all over her, and eventually we discovered that the dad had been putting metal up in her, like SOS pads he built cars out of, that was so far up in her it had grown into her body and had to be surgically removed.
0: Jeez.
3: And I had to sit in a meeting across the table from this man. discussing with the DA about prosecuting him, and I was so close.
0: Just wanted to rip his head off his shoulders.
3: Well, I was the only man in the room, except him. And he's like, well, she was always bad about playing with herself in her diaper. I said, Mr. James, ladies, please excuse what I'm about to say. And everybody looked at me. I said, you know the pain a woman goes through having sex the first time? You tell me a 2.5-year-old girl shoved a piece of metal screen up in her so deep you couldn't see it. She enjoyed it so much she did it 6 times.
0: That's awful.
3: So at that point, I looked for another career.
0: Yeah.
3: And I end up coming back home because I couldn't do it no more.
0: Well, we're glad to have you here, Richard the Cop.
3: Well, brother, it's one of them things. Y'all are family. I will not be there Friday night. The predatory parking downtown doesn't do me right. And like I said, it's going to be packed, and I'm going to miss seeing y'all, but I just don't do the crowd well.
0: I get it.
3: Now, what we did in Siluria 2 years ago, that was open air, and that was, that was different. But packed in them buildings and stuff, and drunk, I don't like drunk people, and, swear it is. But y'all have a good day. I'm sitting here waiting to grab another body.
0: All right, buddy. We'll see you.
3: All right.
0: And we'll have another event coming up soon that is more of an open-air venue. But let me tell you, Friday night, man, Jawbone Jam. If you can make it, by golly, make it. Get your tickets. Still available. Something I did not expect. I will say I was wrong about this. I thought we'd run out of tickets a lot sooner, but we still got tickets available, and we got tickets to give away. But don't wait on us to give them away. 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
5: Attention, Jefferson County. 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

0: 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So, retirewithernest.com. 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My buddy David Ernest, 25. What is wrong with me? 45 years in the business. You hear his spots all the time on the, during the commercial breaks. He's got his own show from 5 to 6 a.m. in the mornings. And just a great guy. Go out there and add his Facebook page. You know, I'm ashamed to say that I just did that today for the first time. Looked up Ernest Financial and added him on Facebook. I just don't think about those things. Even though David Ernest is a buddy, he's like a real friend. He's not like a Facebook friend, so I just never did it. But he's going to take care of you, man. If you guys are out there making good money, and a lot of y'all are, man, there's a lot of people out there that are making more money now than they've ever made in their life, which, you know, kind of helps in this economy as gas prices are up and everything else. 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Let him put that plan together. Make sure your retirement stays secure and that it's growing for you for those next few years before retirement. 833-596-7233. 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Online, retirewithernest.com. Retirewithernest.com. Somebody said on the text line, Brian said, JB, your story reminds me of the episode of The Simpsons where Bart says, "This is the worst day of my life." And then Homer turns around and says, "This is the worst day of your life so far."
1: Oh, gosh.
0: Lily says, "I wanted to tear some ish up when my dad died, but I didn't because I knew I'd have to clean it all up afterwards." Well, that's good that you stopped yourself.
1: Yes, it is.
0: Bubba Rumble says that John Byrd is the real-life Incredible Hulk, which is, I lost it.
1: Yeah. I've actually got an AI picture of me as Hulk when I get mad.
0: Yeah, when he gets mad, he always texts that picture. He said, "Don't make him angry. You wouldn't like him when he's angry. He will turn into Jay Bizzle if you make him angry and start hulking, smashing stuff. Jay Bizzle smash." Tom says, "They think this is the Hunger Games."
1: Yes.
0: Walter says, "Agree, follow the money trail." Leslie says, "I was told by a local veteran service office I could get an automatic 10% VA disability for my tinnitus. Good grief. I felt it wasn't worth the hassle." So that's just another example of kind of what they're talking about. So more show coming up, man. A lot to get to. Hang tight.
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3: Quiet, beautiful weather continues all work week long. We still keep the cool mornings in the 50s tomorrow and on Friday. Afternoon highs are going to vary a bit. Low 80s today, upper 70s tomorrow, back to the low 80s Friday afternoon. And then over the weekend, a dome of high pressure moves over the state of Alabama, allowing for even warmer conditions. We're looking at middle 80s Saturday afternoon under a mix of sun and clouds, near 90 degrees on Sunday, likely in the low 90s early next week as conditions stay completely dry. I'm ABC 3340 meteorologist Emma Kate Cowan on Talk 99.5.
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5: Last year, I had back pain radiating down my right leg. The pain was so bad, I was willing to cut my leg off to stop the pain. I could barely walk, and had to stoop over when I did just to take pressure off the spine. I'm John Morgan of Morgan & Morgan. In my professional career, I've represented thousands of people who've had herniated discs and issues with their neck and back, but never fully appreciated what they were going through until it was my turn. It's like trying to describe colors to a blind person who's never had sight. All I can tell you is it hurt like hell, but worse. My daily walk was gone, and that bothered me a great deal. Then I thought of all of you and how much more devastating this type of injury could be for you. My life stopped. I now feel your pain. Just know at Morgan & Morgan, we got your back. I understand. 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

0: 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Man, we got a kind of a solid group that hangs out on YouTube and all chats with each other. 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Also, Jawbone Jam, I'm going to be cramming that down your throat the next 2 days. 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Huge show coming up with Brother Kane, Stone Horses and Cattle. And it's going to be a blast, dude. Can't wait to see y'all. Thank you to Danny Knowles of the Knowles Group. 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Some people were telling me they were having trouble finding it, but you can find it under any of those. 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There we go. Little correction there for you. I don't know if you've been keeping up with this or not, John Bird, but the LA mayor's race has been. Normally, I really wouldn't care about a race like that because LA is a cesspool, and we have to imagine that it will remain a cesspool. It's a lost cause. I mean, when we're talking about cities across the U.S., there are certain lost causes. New York City is one.
1: Chicago,
0: and L.A. That's kind of the three big ones you always have. Seattle, Portland, Oregon, you know, there's a few around there. But L.A. is a big one. And it's kind of like New York. It's a beautiful city. It's the home of Hollywood. And you hate to see it, just be given up on, but that's kind of just where we've been as a country, you know, people defecating on the streets, homeless people, needles, whatever. But there seems to be a glimmer of hope, as there is in California. It's crazy because for the first time in a long time, you've got the possibility of a Republican being the governor and a possibility of a Republican being the mayor of L.A., Spencer Pratt, who is an outsider, to say the least, is going up against Karen Bass. And he is. What's interesting about Spencer Pratt is he's not a politician. He is a reality TV star, from what I understand. He was on the. What is he from? I think he's from the. Is it The Hills? The name of the show?
1: Is that reality?
0: Yeah, it's like a Beverly Hills TV show or something.
1: Oh, yeah.
0: Like he married one of the cast members or was dating them or something. Anyway, he is somebody who lost his home in the LA wildfires. And after all the red tape and all the BS and all the blowing smoke up people's hind end that the government there in Los Angeles did, he finally said, you know what? I'm going to run for governor. And this guy is actually, he actually might win this thing because he's rising in the polls and Karen Bass is just flatlining. They had a debate the other day. I guess there's three candidates, but it's mainly Spencer Pratt and Karen Bass. And he got up there and destroyed the other two, you know, and just with common sense stuff. It says, according to a new poll, shows incumbent Mayor Karen Bass falling flat with voters, while former reality TV star Spencer Pratt has improved his position against runner-up council member Nithya Raman in the nonpartisan mayoral primary. So that's the third person, Nithya Raman. Surveying 531 likely voters on May 1st through 4th with a margin of error of 6.1%, the poll from Abundance Network in partnership with Tavern Research showed that Bass has hit a ceiling while Pratt and Raymond are racing to take her on in a head-to-head matchup for mayor of L.A. Says as Raymond and Spencer Pratt's numbers continue to rise from early March polling, Mayor Karen Bass's numbers are stubbornly stuck between 20 and 25% support from the primary electorate. The most unpopular Democrat we asked about in our poll, Bass is only 4 points behind Pratt and 6 points behind Raymond, an incredibly weak position for an incumbent with a near universal name ID. That's what's big, is the fact that Karen Bass is known nationally. And if you're polling that low with that kind of name recognition, that spells disaster. And that's the third survey. It says, importantly, this is the third survey confirming Nithya Raman is in third place in this race as of the writing of this memo. In fact, in the poll average, she is currently half a point behind Pratt and 2 points behind Pratt in the survey just fielded. So, and his campaign ads have been absolutely outstanding, by the way. But more people need to be, and Karen Bass needs to be investigated, first of all, because she is on tape on a recorded phone call talking to one of her staffers in a way that makes it sound like she knew the LA wildfires were going to happen. It was before she left on her trip to Africa. Remember, like 2 days before the wildfire, she left the country. Everybody was like, where's the mayor? And they're like, oh, she's somewhere in Africa. And they don't even have the water. They don't have water to put out the wildfires. And Karen Bass was nowhere to be found. She says on this phone call, and I wish I'd have played it for you guys, she's talking to this individual, and I don't remember exactly who he is, but he's telling her, hey, you need to get out there and warn people that the land in the area is primed for something such as a wildfire right now. Like the weather had been super dry and it was as if they were expecting the fire. And she said, no, no, no. She's like, I'm not going to do that. That wouldn't be politically reasonable. And I don't want people to think that I'm doing it for politics or something like that. She said, but you'll understand the big picture when I get back and I can talk to you in person, but now I can't give you any details. And it was like, that's kind of weird. What details are you talking about? That was never explained, but I think you've got some real criminality when it comes to what Karen Bass knew or what the mayor's office knew that average people did not when it comes to the L.A. wildfires. And that's been a big part of, you know, Spencer Pratt's campaign as far as saying, hey, this lady is she's not for you, obviously. And she has been more than happy to not let anybody rebuild. So I'm sure big financial companies can come in and buy up all that property and then rent it to people and make billions and billions of dollars. Speaking of billions of dollars, This is how brainwashed these individuals are. That's the theme of the day, John Bird. Brainwashed liberals. Okay, I'm getting a. I got a cool Transformer helmet on TikTok just now. You should have seen it.
1: Oh, cool!
0: It was gnarly. Whoever sent that? My boy Joe Graves sent that. Thank you, Joe. The Democrat Socialist of America have officially endorsed for California governor billionaire Tom Steyer. Let me say that again. The Democrat Socialist of America, the California division, have officially endorsed a billionaire for governor. A socialist group is saying the billionaire in the race is who we want to be governor. This is wild. Steyer, who is a former hedge fund executive, is worth more than $2 billion. And he's spent heavily on political campaigns, including his failed 2020 presidential run. In its voter guide, the California chapter of the Democrat Socialist of America described Steyer as the most progressive viable candidate in the race, despite accusing him of building his fortune through capitalism and worker exploitation. You can't even make this up. Democrats have no shame, by the way. Democrat socialist, Democrat communist. None of them have any shame. Here's what they said. They said, despite being a billionaire, and this is in their voter guide, this is what they put out to guide people on who to vote for. They said, despite being a billionaire, he supports taxing the rich and supports the billionaire tax currently on California's ballot, which CADSA has endorsed, which I guess is California Democrat Socialist of America. He has done an about-face from his previous position to now supporting state-level Medicare for All. He has called ICE a violent extremist group and outlined how he, as governor, would prosecute ICE agents. He has also been endorsed by a number of major labor unions, including the California Teachers Association, the California Federation of Teachers, AFSCME 3299, Unite Here, the California Nurses Association, and the California Labor Federation, as well as progressive groups such as Our Revolution and Courage California, a former gubernatorial candidate, Betty Yee. Notably, Steyer is one of two Democrats in the race alongside Tommy Thurmond to explicitly support California's law protecting trans girls' participation in girls' sports. Becerra, on the other hand, glibly stated that there's nothing in the Constitution that says you are entitled to play a sport, and other Democrats, including Katie Porter, agreed. So anyway, it gives a long whole explanation. The Democrat Socialist of America are endorsing a billionaire for California governor. Are they not embarrassed by that? Are you not embarrassed as being a socialist by saying, yeah, I'd like a billionaire to win? Does that not go against everything that you supposedly believe in? Again, no shame. Like Brother Kane said, got no shame. That's the Democrats. That's probably what the song's about. It's probably about Democrats. They've got no shame. They've got no self-awareness. They have no conscience. They've got nothing. They've got nothing to offer. They're just here sucking off the teat of the government, which is funded by you and I.
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0: All right, 205-545-9950. Oh, I got it, John Bird over here. I just muted my own, so you're good.
1: I knew you could do it.
0: Yeah, I did it. All right, let's keep rolling with it. If you want to get in, 205-545-9950, 545-9950. Also, John Burr riding a mechanical bull on TikTok, if you want to see that, at the Andrew McLean. You have too much fun with that. Way too much fun. And I wonder what people, again, well, I guess this is a question we always ask. What do people that are walking by your window think as you're looking at your phone making all these faces?
1: Well, you know, it's a matter of do I care or not?
0: Mm. Or do they care?
1: Yes, you've got to be yourself.
0: They're used to it.
1: You've got to be yourself. Yourself. Do you hear me? Be yourself.
0: All right, let's keep rolling. Yeah. We were talking about Democrat Socialist of America endorsing billionaire Tom Steyer. Good for them. I'm sure that's going to work out great for them. Let me move over to redistricting. So we've talked a lot about that. Shameful that Alabama can't get their ish together and just eliminate all Democrat districts. Would be very easy to do, but they don't have the balls to do it. As many Republicans don't. There could be so many things done in all red states across the country to just completely lock in the midterms, but they're just not. I mean, Montgomery sucks, man. We have got some of the worst politicians in the country. We might as well have Democrats running things down in Montgomery. I'm convinced of it sometimes. In South Carolina, I mentioned this early on after the Supreme Court ruling that South Carolina had the opportunity to get rid of their Democrat seat. They had one Democrat seat on in their state, which has been long held by none other than Jim Clyburn, and they apparently don't have the balls to do that either. You had five South Carolina Senate rhinos who voted to block redistricting. Sean Bennett, Chip Campson, Tom Davis, Greg Hembry, and Shane Massey. Not that you guys know any of those individuals, but they are now on the rhino list and could end up being in Donald Trump's crosshairs. So the South Carolina Senate on Tuesday, yesterday, rejected the House pass. The South Carolina House passed this. It's a resolution to extend a legislative session to consider the redistricting. The newly drawn congressional map eliminates Democrat Representative Jim Clyburn's district. And Jim Clyburn's pretty much on his way out anyway. I mean, he's as old as dirt, but you don't want another Democrat taking that spot. Give the Republicans an extra House seat. Apparently, these individuals do not want to do that. The Senate failed to reach the two-thirds majority required to advance the redistricting vote. Five rhinos voted against it. This is not the end of redistricting for South Carolina. It just made it more difficult for South Carolina to redraw its congressional map for this particular election. It made it highly unlikely. Now, Donald Trump put out a long tweet about, hey, you South Carolina rhinos, you better get in order or I may get involved in your primaries. Remember, he did that in Indiana and swept it across the board. These five rhinos in South Carolina might suffer the same fate.
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3: Well, legal action has now been taken from the NAACP and the ACLU here in Alabama after the U.S. Supreme Court cleared the way for the state of Alabama to revert back to a 2023 congressional district map. The two groups have filed a motion within the Northern District of Alabama federal court for a temporary restraining order. Plaintiffs are seeking to stop the state from using that Republican-drawn map for the upcoming 2026 elections, claiming this will cause irreparable harm to Alabamians who have already cast a ballot for the upcoming primary. These ballots are presumably through absentee ballots, since the state of Alabama does not engage in early voting. I'll be back with more Alabama stories after this.
4: 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At 1819 News, the podcast, we are in pursuit of a free and flourishing Alabama. 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
3: U.S. Congressman Barry Moore is now pushing for the state of Alabama to create congressional districts that allow for 7 out of 7 of the congressional seats to be held by Republicans. This comes following the results of a redistricting battle within the U.S. Supreme Court, where state lawmakers were vindicated for what they drew up back in 2023. Moore said this latest Supreme Court ruling is a victory for the state and that Alabama is a red state and our congressional district map should reflect its conservative values. I'm Andrea Tice. The Jefferson County District Attorney has filed a motion to consolidate 18 murder charges against Damian McDaniels into one trial. The 18 people who were shot and killed over the course of 1 year all occurred in central Alabama, with McDaniels being the prime suspect in all of these cases. I'm Andrea Tice.
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0: Hey now, ladies and gentlemen. Hey now. Okay. Look what that says. Do we have any info on that? It says the Alex Murdaugh conviction has been overturned. Was that court case today?
1: Oh, my gosh.
0: What the? Hold on. There's a lot happening right now, and it's just all kind of hitting me at once. Let me look up Murdaugh real quick and see. Yeah, that's what I'm looking for. Murdaugh. Gotta spell his name right. Let's see what the headlines are that we have. It seems just now, over the last hour, in a massive move, the South Carolina Supreme Court has thrown out Alex Murdaugh's murder conviction for killing his wife and son. That's because a clerk is accused of tainting the jury and pressured the jury to reach a quick guilty verdict. Quote, the justices say it's because of a local county clerk, a local court clerk who placed her fingers on the scales of justice and denied Murdaugh's right to a fair trial by tainting the jury. He's going to be getting a brand new trial for those two murders. He's still in prison for separate financial crime convictions, although I don't know I don't know his sentence on the financial crimes. Let me go through the CNN article real quick. With a trolling, the court also vacated the two life sentences Murdaugh had received for the murder charges. Still, he separately pleaded guilty to dozens of financial crimes and will remain behind bars on concurrent state and federal sentences of 27 and 40 years. Attorney General Alan Wilson said his office plans to retry Murdaugh on the murder charges. While we respectfully disagree with the court's decision, my office will aggressively seek to retry Alex Murdaugh for the murders of Maggie and Paul as soon as possible. Murdaugh's attorneys praised the ruling in a statement. The Supreme Court's decision today affirms the rule of law remains strong in South Carolina. We look forward to a new trial conducted consistent with the Constitution and the guidance of this court that this court has provided. Yeah, I'm sure the attorneys are excited because they got a brand new payday coming up, right? But
1: this is sickening.
0: It's crazy. Now, the good news is he's not getting out of jail for, I guess, 40 years. Is his current sentence that will, I mean, is he going to be alive for another 40 years?
1: I don't think so.
0: So really, we're just kind of looking for justice for the family and as a paperwork issue. I don't know. I'd be interested to know how the county, how the court clerk, like what exact role did she play in the sense of, like, was she just going up to jurors and say, hey, let's hurry up and get this over with? Was it a situation where they were trying to hurry up and get the film, the documentary ready? You know, because there's several documentaries out there about it. Everybody jumped on it. I think the most famous one was probably the Netflix one, but
1: yeah, it was like a 3-part series.
0: Oh, it was so good.
1: Yeah.
0: It was good.
1: It let you know, it delved into just how screwed up the family was because of him.
0: Mm-hmm. And he got on drugs, painkillers, and that's enough to wreak havoc on all fronts. So fascinating, man. Fascinating to see that go down. Even though, again, he's still going to be in prison. So he's not necessarily going anywhere. I do want to give you an update on the CIA whistleblower hearing that we had earlier today. So this whistleblower, whose name's James Erdman, he's a former, he worked within the CIA. He testified under oath that Dr. Anthony Fauci was directly involved with covering up the origins of COVID-19. The lab leak conclusions were withheld from Congress. It says Dr. Fauci's role in the cover-up was intentional. Dr. Fauci influenced the analytical process and findings by leveraging his position to ensure the IC

0: COVID-19 disease. It came, and this is not anything you guys don't know. We're all well aware of this. But as this information is coming out, it's in real time. Like, hey, we know for a fact it came from a lab, and Anthony Fauci was directly involved in covering it up. And going to the IC, the intelligence community, and having them work with him to make sure the American people never found out about that. It would, as he said, public health policy would have been very different had the American public been made aware that the virus came from a lab. Listen to this exchange just from moments ago. Oh, we don't have it yet. Just let me know when you're ready. This, again, James Erdman is the guy from the CIA, from the intelligence community. And he praised, if you recall, the beginning of the show, he praised Tulsi Gabbard in putting the team together in order to get this information out and get to the bottom of it.
1: Intelligence community leaders and senior analysts downplayed the possibility that the COVID pandemic originated as a result of a lab incident. Motives are difficult to define given the scope of the Diggs review. Intentional or not, the IC's actions resulted in a cover-up, wasted resources, and a failure to properly inform policymakers. Public health policy would have been very different had the American public been made aware that a virus from a lab in China was going to serve as the foundation for an emergency use authorization mRNA products being mandated by the former administration. Dr. Fauci's role in the cover-up was intentional. Dr. Fauci influenced the analytical process and findings by leveraging his position to ensure the IC consulted with a conflicted list of curated subject matter experts, public health officials, and scientists. This included some of the authors of the paper, The Proximal Origin of SARS-CoV-2, and other public health experts who have been in his orbit for the last 20 plus years. Some of the scientists were part of the Biological Sciences Experts Group, or the BSEG, an office of Director National Intelligence Advisory Body, whose members often receive considerable funding from NIAID and public health agencies. The BSEG scientists influenced national laboratory WMD research, policy decisions, finished analysis, and other intelligence matters, creating misaligned incentives and conflicts of interest, as well as counterintelligence issues. Since 2006, the BSEG consulted part-time on biodefense issues for the IC while conducting government-funded research and holding academia positions, as well as maintaining roles in public health institutions and serving as members in the National Academy of Science. They received funding from NIAID and other agencies for vaccine research, USAID's PREDICT project, the Cooperative Threat Reduction Program, and even worked with Chinese scientists on coronavirus and other pathogen studies pursuing vaccines.
0: All right, so we'll go ahead and butt in because this is a little lengthy, but you know, you kind of get the picture. And what's crazy is even up until 2022, remember, COVID is 2020, bleeding into 2021. Up until 2022, even after China admitted that the virus didn't come from a wet market, Anthony Fauci was on TV arguing that COVID could have possibly come from a wet market. And the reason he did that, because he knew about the virus. He knew the virus well. He knew it was originally an animal COVID virus that couldn't make its way to a human. It couldn't hop from animal to human. But somehow, somebody went to a wet market and just got the right animal that happened.

0: happen to have the one COVID strain that existed in the whole wide world that was able to hop from animal to human, when in reality what it was the animal version of this COVID strain was brought into a lab voluntarily, tampered with, to the point that it was able to be transmitted to humans and then leaked out of that lab. And I'm still not convinced that it wasn't intentional to create a global pandemic. See, Anthony Fauci understood this virus. He knew exactly what this virus did, what it was, where it came from. Yet he guided public health policy. He steered it in a direction that was completely contradictory to the reality of what it was. With the mask, with the 6 feet of separation, with the quarantines, with the mRNA vaccine, the mass production and mandatory vaccines, all of it was BS. All of it. But it made a lot of people a lot of money, including Anthony Fauci. So, yeah, your grandparents died. Your loved ones passed away from COVID. Your small business got closed. There were 34% of small businesses in this country closed down for good because of COVID. 34%. And $420 billion in COVID relief funding went towards waste and fraud and abuse. $420 billion. That's not the total. That's just what went to fraud. And that's probably not even the complete number. It's probably higher than that. $420 billion of it was wasted. I'm not talking about people that got legitimate PPP loans or unemployment that went to people that legitimately needed it. I'm talking about just the waste. $420 billion. Just boop, gone. Because Anthony Fauci wanted to create a global pandemic to do what? I don't know. Probably still an election. And if that wasn't their intention, it sure as hell helped a lot. It sure as hell helped Joe Biden get 81 million votes. Would Joe Biden have gotten 81 million votes if there were no COVID? Absolutely not. He probably could have pulled 50 million at best. You know, you've got the built-in Democrat voting base. But Joe Biden was the most unexciting, uninspiring candidate of all time. And unless you're an exciting candidate, you're not going to break 60 million votes. You got to be exciting. You got to be able to get voters excited. That's why Donald Trump got 70, 72, 75 million votes, because he got people excited. Joe Biden was none of those things, yet he somehow got 81 million votes. Could not have done it without the help of Anthony Fauci and COVID-19.
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0: 205-545-9950. I'm checking to see if we're giving away tickets today. Just confirming before I actually do it. Because my luck, I'd give away. Could you imagine us giving away tickets to somebody and then having to tell them we really didn't have tickets?
1: You know what our punishment would be?
0: What?
1: We wouldn't be able to go. We'd have to give up ours.
0: That would suck. Well, I mean, technically, we've each got two, so we could just ditch our plus one.
1: No, you know? Man, you don't want to do that.
0: No, yeah, I'd just get them to give. We just give up your two tickets. I couldn't let Trish not go.
1: Yeah, that would be fair. Very fair.
0: It would
1: appreciate
0: be fair.
1: That.
0: You're welcome.
1: You always got my back. That's
0: got
1: one thing
0: back.
1: I always know.
0: Always got your back, buddy. I got your back. All right, if you want to get in, 205-545-9950, Deep South Construction Pros, bringing you this part of the show. 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They're right here in Alabama, born and raised. They love the state of Alabama. They love helping out people in their community. What are they helping them with? Basements and crawl spaces get moisture in them. And if you've never had a crawl space encapsulation done, if you've never had basement waterproofing done, this can cause big problems in the future. And it happens quicker than you think. It takes time for this kind of thing to happen, but it also can sneak up on you because these are, you know, there's a lot of things that come with home ownership that we just don't think about every day. And they go on and they deteriorate. And then before you know it, you got a much bigger problem than you started with. Basement moisture getting in your basement, your crawl space can be caused by a lot of things. I see a lot of, and this is from talking to these guys, irrigation problems, like water that kind of pools up around the side of your house when it rains. And water's got to go somewhere. And sometimes it ends up getting into your basement because there's, you know, cracks and crevices and different places that it can just kind of soak in there. And when they waterproof your basement and your crawl space, that stops that once and for all. Doesn't happen anymore. And then you're preventing not just mold and mildew building up down there and then ultimately into your air vents, but you're preventing foundation issues that can come along in the future. And you know what to look out for when it comes to foundation issues. Deep South Construction Pros deal with that too. If you think you got any of those problems going on, get in touch with them. 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So get in touch with them. 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Man, I got to do better about my breaks, but here's what I want to do when we get back. I want to, and again, with the theme being brainwashing, I want to look into where's the brainwashing coming from and who are these people listening to form their opinions, whether it be the mom of the 10-year-old writing letters to lawmakers about climate change and EVs, or it be the main couple that had a homeless guy duty on their porch. Who are they listening to draw these conclusions?
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3: Quiet, beautiful weather continues all work week long. We still keep the cool mornings in the 50s tomorrow and on Friday. Afternoon highs are going to vary a bit. Low 80s today, upper 70s tomorrow, back to the low 80s Friday afternoon. And then over the weekend, a dome of high pressure moves over the state of Alabama, allowing for even warmer conditions. We're looking at middle 80s Saturday afternoon under a mix of sun and clouds, near 90 degrees on Sunday, likely in the low 90s early next week as conditions stay completely dry. Fry. I'm ABC 3340 meteorologist Emma Kate Kellen on Talk 99.5.
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0: Bubba wants to know if we'll play the Kenneth Copeland COVID-19 mashup. Remember that?
1: COVID-19!
2: Yes.
1: COVID-19, I blow the wind of God.
0: That was good.
2: Yep, the wind of God.
0: Kenneth Copeland.
2: Man, his eyes. Whew, there's something going on there.
0: Yeah, you can't help but look at that guy. And he was actually... He did a podcast with some younger podcaster. Who was it? I don't remember, but he was asking him. I think there was a podcast with him, and then I think Logan Paul on the Logan Paul podcast, they did a podcast with who's the other guy? Is it out of Texas? The financial prosperity.
2: Joel Osteen,
0: which was interesting. Is this it? Yeah, that's it. Should I send it to you?
2: Go ahead.
0: It probably wouldn't hurt.
2: Make sure you email it to me so I can pull it up on the computer.
0: Yeah, I just emailed it to you. You just got it, buddy. COVID-19, it honestly is. It's a banger, you know. And I suggest everybody go look it up for yourself. It's just, it's called the COVID-19 Pastor Remix Song / Kenneth Copeland's Wind of God Remix. And this is all clips of Kenneth Copeland in the midst of COVID. I think this was early on. He was explaining to his congregation, which I think the church was empty, which that's the thing that pisses me off the most about COVID, is they told us we couldn't go to church. I mean, can y'all even fathom that ever even happened? Or if that happened again in the future, they told you couldn't go to church?
2: And that cost me my small group, best small group I was ever in. It split.
0: It's like, that's tyrannical behavior, dude. That is tyrannical behavior. It's one thing for the government to suggest you not do it for health reasons, but to get involved in some states and say, no, you can't, or we're going to come out here and arrest you, that's crazy. Anyway, here's Kenneth Copeland during COVID-19.
3: Then sang Moses and the children of Israel this song unto the Lord.

0: are destroyed forever, and you'll never be back.
1: How about that? Wow. What a banger.
2: Man, just watching his eyes scare me to death. And what is this from? He's calling on fire from the depths of hell.
1: Yeah.
2: There is a Holy Ghost fire. There is fire that can come from above.
1: We're going to burn this thing straight out of hell.
2: Those eyes, man.
1: It's crazy, man. It's crazy, crazy. It's, you know, you just get a, you get a vibe from people and in particular in the religion world, because religion, first of all, or your spiritual journey, or should I say the faith of your soul is not about church at all. It's actually about your relationship, and not about what preacher you go listen to every Sunday. But some people buy into that. But there are pastors out there you see, and you're like, dude, you're not the one. You're actually you are one of the ones that people warned us about, that the Bible warned us about. And in the world of politics, one of those is Raphael Warnock. He is a Democrat senator out of Georgia. He actually benefited greatly from COVID-19 because he was able to steal an election as well. Two Senate seats that Democrats were able to steal out of the state of Georgia, which Donald Trump won. But, you know, they voted for Trump, but then they voted for Democrat senators that completely opposed Trump. Right. Raphael Warnock, who is a pastor, he is an absolute radical. He's a pastor that believes in abortion and all of these other radical things. He actually invited AOC to his church over the weekend. And it's like Ebenezer Baptist Church, or whatever it's called, to talk about the redistricting and the silencing of black people, taking black people out of power. And so AOC took to the pulpit. And it turns out AOC is a preacher herself.
3: We are living in terrifying times, but we are people of faith. And our faith is the foundation that gives us the courage to fight in the face of overwhelming odds, like Deborah, who rose as a judge in a time of cruel kings and said, I will go. Like Daniel, who stood firm in the court of a blasphemous king and declared, there is a God in heaven. And like Dr. King, baptized in this church on this hallowed ground, who believed in the audacious idea that maybe this country could maybe live up to the promises we made in our founding documents. I'm here today, brothers and sisters, with a simple message. We stand together, and we are not going back.
1: I'm here to tell you, brothers and sisters.
2: I'm here to tell her God is not on her side.
1: I'm here, brothers and sisters, to tell you that God is against redistricting and gerrymandering.
2: And he's for abortion.
1: And he's for abortion. He's for the Democrats. And he doesn't like this at all. She was on it. She was feeling it. And she was speaking to the church. I like how they changed their inflection. They're like, you know, based on where they're at, AOC is notorious for this. Sometimes she'll have a Spanish accent. Sometimes she'll get a little black preacher in her, you know.
2: Mm-hmm.
1: It's subject to change wherever she's at. But again, the one thing I love is that this redistricting is keeping black people out of power. The argument that it's taking black... How does it take black people out of power? What black people? Are you talking about the voters? Because the voters aren't getting voted in, and the voters aren't losing any votes. There is not one single American citizen that is losing their right to vote due to redistricting. There's not one. Not even one. And if you think there's one, bring it to me and let's discuss it. And let me know who that individual is. We'll bring them on the show and we'll talk to them about how they lost their vote due to redistricting. It's not true. And as a matter of fact, in Tennessee, as I mentioned yesterday, the one Democrat district that they're eliminating is held by a white Jewish guy that would get voted out for a black female Republican. Which, if this is about race, then that seems like a win, right? No. It's because Democrats don't care about black voters. They don't care about black candidates. They only care about you if you have a D by your name. And they only care about you in the case of the black community if you vote for them. If you are a black person, and anybody listening to this that's a black individual that identifies as conservative or anything other than Democrat, but mostly conservative. If you are a black person that identifies as conservative, you have dealt with more hatred and bias than a lot of people can understand. You have dealt with mistreatment, probably from your friends and your own family, because of your conservative beliefs. You got to ask yourself, why is that? And what do they say to you? As a white conservative, I can't speak for you, but I'm just going to assume. I'm going to talk about theoretically what I think you would deal with as a black conservative when your family comes to you and starts talking politics. They chastise you. They shun you. They mock your ideas. And they get frustrated when you try to ask them, why should I vote Democrat? The question is why are they doing that? Why are they upset at you for having a different point of view or viewing politics differently? It's because they've been told that if you don't vote Democrat, you ain't black. And they've also been told that if you don't vote Democrat, if you vote anything other than Democrat, that you are voting against the black community. You are voting to harm black people. That's what the Democrats have effectively indoctrinated people with. They have taught so many people across the country in those communities that if you vote Republican, that you are voting to harm the black community. And if that were true, if there was even a shred of truth to that, it would be reasonable to get upset by it. It would be completely reasonable. But the problem, it's not true. But many people believe it. And again, that's why they get upset when you, as a black conservative, go and try to talk politics with them or just simply state that you're voting Republican. They get upset with you because they've been told that your vote is contributing to their blight, that your vote harms them and their communities, that the problems that they have is a direct result of you as a black man or a black woman voting for a Republican. So it's personal. You can see why they would be upset by that. You can see why your friends and your family shun you because of your politics. It seems crazy to us, obviously, because we're like, hey, man, it's just politics. Can you just, you know, it's like football. You pick your team, you pick your guy, and like we can all be friends at the end of the day, can't we? No, we can't be friends because your vote is harming me. Your vote is causing me all my problems. So maybe the conversation needs to be about personal accountability. Maybe the conversation needs to be about, well, is somebody else responsible for all your problems? Are you not able to solve any of the problems that you have? It's another mentality that comes along with it, is that all problems are to be solved by the government. And if you're voting for the wrong government, if you're voting for the wrong politicians, you are contributing to those problems. That's exactly what Democrats want. That's the mindset they want each and every person to have. They want you to have a mindset of the government is the end-all be-all. The government is one, if it's the other side, the source of your problems. But also, the government is the solution to your problems, as long as the government has a D by its name.
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0: is actually my nutritious song right here.
1: That's right. I remembered that.
0: Look at you. This is our
1: wingman. I'm your wingman for your wife.
0: That's right. I'm a wingman. All right, let's hit a couple phone calls before we hit hour number four and roll with it. By the way, I got word that we're giving away tickets tomorrow. Leland's giving away tickets today.
1: Oh, my gosh.
0: So
1: we are tomorrow? Oh, that's right. It's Thursday. I thought it was Friday. Oh, never mind.
0: But, yes, we have tickets tomorrow. Leland's got tickets today, and we'll have them tomorrow, so y'all be listening in if you don't want to wait. Get your tickets now. Ticketmaster.com, Jawbone Jam, 10th anniversary. Brother Kane, going to be a good time. Charles is in Atlanta. What's up, Charles?
2: Hey, how you doing? I know this all so well. I've lost friends because I'm a conservative. And what the brainwash has done to the black community is, it's like a civil war among us, like back in the South when they had the civil war, brother against brother, father against son. That's what it's like in a black family house. So when you have a conservative and everyone else is the Democrats. You know, I had a friend, and we was at a restaurant, and we were just talking. This one guy turned around and said, "Aren't we Democrats?" He's thinking they're born Democrats.
0: Yeah.
2: They are keeping so much information from the black community. I'm talking black schools, black professionals, black teachers, that they got people thinking automatically a Democrat without giving you a choice. They don't even recognize Condoleezza Rice as the first black Secretary of State of this country. She don't have any other black horse, because you will be ostracized if you recognize her or anyone else, and they're not Democrats.
0: That's amazing. It is amazing that Condoleezza Rice is the first black Secretary of State, isn't even recognized. And she's, I mean, she was a very influential figure.
2: Very.
0: I don't know. You got to give the Democrats props that they've been able to accomplish a brainwashing at this level. But
2: They had the help. They have the help of the black church. The black church and black politicians are the ones that are brainwashing our community. I don't even attend mainstream church anymore. I don't even attend a black church. I told my children, when I die, if you take me to a black church, I'm getting up and roll myself up out of there. The black church is one of the main reasons for the destruction of the black community. A little brief for you. The reason the black church was being bombed, it wasn't to kill anybody. The three little girls that got killed, that was an accident. The black church was being bombed because that's where they would meet and get information on the next move, and that's where the Martin Luther King would collect money to help King move on. That's why they was bombed. It wasn't bombed to kill anyone. They were just bombing to get rid of their meeting place and their congregational place.
0: Well, it's a fascinating topic that I think a lot of people are too afraid to have, as far as why, as you're talking about, you know, why the black community feels like they have to, why they have to vote Democrat. And a lot of it is contributed by, I think you're right about the black church, but that then feeds into individual families, and people are basically shamed into voting Democrat. Thanks, Charles. Back after this.
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4: The upcoming special primary election here in Alabama will not include the two Senate districts that were recently redrawn by a court order. The August special primary election will, so far, only involve the congressional districts for the state. That's because of a recent U.S. Supreme Court ruling that lifted an injunction on Alabama and its congressional district map, but did not include another lower court ruling that required the two Senate districts to be redrawn. The judge that did that was federal judge Anna Manasco, and that was following a lawsuit from plaintiffs here in the state. The court order from Manasco involves state Senate District 25 and 26. Alabama Attorney General Steve Marshall has filed a motion asking for the federal court to also remove this injunction on the state Senate districts. Governor Ivey says she's ready to act quickly in this area if the court does grant that motion. I'll be back with more Alabama stories after this.
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4: A prison healthcare contractor that worked with the Alabama Department of Corrections has now filed for bankruptcy. The contract work that Yes Care had with the ADOC was for $1 billion starting in 2023 and running to 2027. Yes Care was contracted to provide comprehensive healthcare to all of the ADOC inmates. Yes Care is a company based out of Tennessee. And a New Hope man was arrested this week for making terroristic threats in the Limestone County Courthouse. 42-year-old Everett Welch called in a bomb threat to the circuit clerk's office this past Monday. I'm Andrea Tice.
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0: ladies and gentlemen, hello, hello, hello, hello, hey now, hour number four of the line, Tuck 99.5, Tuck 99.5.com, Alabama Men's Clinic, bringing you this part of the show, Alabama Men's Clinic. I told you I was over at the Men's Clinic a couple days ago. Talking to my boy Jeremy, just hanging out, shooting the breeze, talking business, and just talking about all the different stuff they do. I'm actually amazed at all the things that the Alabama Men's Clinic treats. I think we're in this day and age of there's this constant stream of ED commercials. It's like, hey, we've got a pill for you to take, and this will fix your ED, and you know, we got this or we got that. And I'm gonna be honest with you, they're all kind of blowing smoke up your rear end, because every single case is different. For instance, when it comes to legitimate ED medications, I understand that there's, you know, your Blue Chews and your Hims and your all this other stuff, but that stuff is what it is. I'm not knocking their products, but I'm saying there's legitimate prescribed stuff that actually works, and some of it there's several different types of it, and in order for you to be able to get the right one, you're gonna have to do more than just go to a website and check off a few boxes. You need to talk to somebody. You need to talk to somebody about what you got. And honestly, when you go to Alabama Men's Clinic, if ED is your issue, they're going to want you to try multiple things to see what works best for you. They'll send you home with some stuff, and they'll say, hey, you try this, then you try this, then you try this, and then you let us know which one of those worked best for you. That's just on the ED front. There's other things such as, Peyronie's disease. There's things such as you're not necessarily happy with the, I know it's a little graphic, John Burt, but you're not necessarily happy with the size and shape of your equipment. There's treatments out there for all of it. And I know that sounds shocking, and you're like, how is that possible?
1: Yeah, including reduction.
0: But I'm just saying, I don't know about reduction. I don't know if that's a thing. But, but the other way around, there's treatments out there for it. And then there's the obvious low T, which affects several aspects of your life, not just ED, but just how you feel in general. But for guys, man, you know, if you're a married guy, having that alone time is very important for you, you know? And sometimes it's few and far between. Sometimes maybe it's all the time. Maybe you married an absolute animal. I don't know your situation. But in both of those cases, you could need help. You know what I'm saying? Maybe you need help keeping up, or maybe you just need help just being there when the time's right. Alabama Men's Clinic handles all of that stuff. And they're going to be able to help you when it comes to that sort of thing, or low T that's just got you feeling fatigued and just not feeling like yourself. You get to Alabama Men's Clinic, you get the labs done, they figure out where your levels are at, and then they start going from there. And you can talk to them about any of the problems you have. They're so laid back, they're so easy to talk to. You'll go in, and I mean, this is just human nature. You're going to go in and be like, I'm kind of embarrassed by this or whatever. I don't really want to talk to anybody about it. But as soon as you walk in the door, you're going to be like, okay, this is a place I feel comfortable. I mean, when I went there the other day, I was waiting on, I think Jeremy went to grab some lunch or whatever. I was sitting in the waiting room waiting for him to get back, and I was watching this boxing match on TV that had me enamored for a good 15 minutes. Like, I didn't want to stop watching it. 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Make sure you mention to them that your boy Andrew McClain sent you. Now, I want you to listen to this. This is going back to what we were talking about early on as to who these people are listening to, who those on the left, this includes the black community, the white liberals, everybody that's in that camp. Who do they listen to get their information, to have this twisted worldview of what is going on and what is reality? This worldview that has them filled with this hatred for Trump. They listen to things like The View. All right. Mostly white people watch The View, but you know, there's The View, and then there's the Breakfast Club is basically The View for the black community. Charlemagne the God. You know, they're kind of the same way. They just tote the Democrat line, and you can tell when you listen to them, you're like, Charlemagne is fairly uneducated on the issues. I'm not saying he's an uneducated guy all around, but on the issue of politics, it is painful.

0: AID, which helped children around the world. They cut $13 billion in foreign aid, resulting in an estimated 500,000 children dying. And 4.5 million children under five could die by 2030 due to largely preventable diseases like pneumonia, diarrhea, HIV, malaria, and tuberculosis. So don't tell me you care about children. You only care about these children that you call Trump children.
1: But it is accessible to any American.
0: But that, let's look at the
1: My child's not a Trump child. It's accessible to anyone.
0: I'm looking
1: who wants
0: at the overall picture of this administration. Stop BSing me, okay? That's all.
2: Go ahead. I'll just quickly say, because I think everyone's making great points, I think two things can be true at the same time. I think that the intent can be questioned behind these new Trump policies. There was no acknowledgement of the black maternal mortality crisis, because black women die at a much higher rate than any other demographic. Than any other demographic. And he doesn't seem to be, this administration is not concerned about that. I think it's true that he wants Trump babies, which implies he wants American-born white children.
3: He wants Trump babies. He wants Trump white babies, white nationalist babies. And that's what people hear. That the, you know what the takeaway for people is going to be? Is that the Trump accounts that are for all children, all American-born children, that they're only for white children. There are going to be people. There are people in this country today that believe that the Trump accounts are just for white children because of ish like that. And then Joy Behar goes on to say that 4.5 million kids, million children, are going to die by 2030 because of the USAID money that has been pulled that was deemed fraudulent, that was being wasted on circumcisions in Uganda. Kids are going to die because people in Africa are not getting their circumcisions. It's crazy. And we can just, you know, we can laugh it off and say, you know, it's just crazy women of the view, man, and bitches are crazy. But people are listening to that. People are listening to that. They're absorbing it. And they're going and telling their friends about it. Then they're telling their coworkers about it. They're going to tell people that don't pay attention to politics about it. And then that's what's in their head from there on out. And if that's what you know about what's going on, why wouldn't you want to be a Democrat? That sounds awful. A president that's only giving white babies money? Like, how could he get away with that? That's crazy. That's the message from, I mean, how does, I don't understand how these women on this show don't get the absolute pantsuit off of them every single day for the sheer information. And yeah, you've got one on the panel that's like, well, you know, it's for all babies. And they're like, you shut up over there. Let's talk about the black mother maternal death rate. They don't pay any mind to that. That's just a blurb, whatever. Covers their bases. They're able to say, well, you know, so-and-so said it. Said that it was for all babies. But then we moved on to talk about white supremacist babies. White nationalist babies. These people are sick, man. They're sick. You don't see conservatives talking like that. Conservatives actually care. A lot of conservatives, some people, everybody's, you know, there's people out there on all sides that put out misinformation or repost a Facebook post that's completely made up. But the sheer, I don't know how to describe it, lawlessness of throwing out lies that the Democrats and liberals do with not a care in the world about the repercussions. Or about whether or not any of it's true or it even has a morsel of truth to it is unlike anything I've ever seen. They have no care in the world.

0: because it's about power. As long as they've got power, that's all that matters. And it's exactly why you can't give them power. Because if you ever give Democrats power, especially now in 2026, when you see what they're promising for this country, if they ever get power, they will burn this country to the ground.
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0: goes out to Leslie.
1: There you go.
2: Testify.
1: John Bird didn't forget about you, Leslie. 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My attorney, Chuck Davis. You know, for a minute, I was like, who is this Murdaugh guy? What's the Murdaugh guy's name? What's his first name?
0: I think it's Murder Murdaugh, isn't it?
1: Murder Murdaugh.
0: Yeah, no, Murder Murdaugh.
1: His name's Murdaugh. What's the guy's first name?
0: Oh, my gosh.
1: Alex Murdaugh.
0: Alex Murdaugh.
1: And for a minute, when I first saw that the case got overturned or the ruling got overturned, I was like, is Chuck Davis Alex Murdaugh's attorney? What's going on here? Because he's that good. But he wouldn't be dealing with it. Chuck Davis doesn't deal with murder cases, first of all. So that wouldn't have been a thing. But he does deal with a lot of stuff, you know, divorce and custody, personal injury, wrongful death, slip and fall, all of these things, real estate, probate, contracts, wills, get the wills done, wills. A lot of stuff that he deals with, man, and he's a straight shooter. He's going to be on top of it. From the minute you call him and the minute you give him your story, man, he's working on it, and he's working for you to get you the best possible outcome. I know that because he's done it for me. He's done it for Richard Dixon. Dixon has known him for a long time, too, and he's fortunate enough to call Chuck his attorney. So get on the same team with me, man. Get with the Hey Now Nation. Call Chuck Davis. Whatever your needs may be, you may not be going through a divorce or dealing with personal injury, but you definitely could get yourself a will put in place. You may say, I don't have a lot of stuff. Well, you've got sentimental items. You may have a house and a car and stuff like that. You need to make sure all of that's laid out and taken care of. Even if you don't plan on passing away anytime soon, you can always adjust that will as time goes on. But for the moment being, get it taken care of. It's going to mean the world to your family. So 205-823-9992. It's 205-823-9992. And online, ChuckDavisLaw.com. No representation is made that the legal services provided are superior to the legal services provided by other lawyers. I want to mention this real quick. Is Dr. Oz and J.D. Vance are there in Washington speaking on their new fraud task force, which, by the way, there's a new Twitter account, the White House Fraud Task Force. You can look that up. I encourage you to follow them. It reminds me of just the waste that's happened all around the country, and especially in Washington, D.C., while important things, well, some people may find them trivial, but what should be important to this country has been neglected for so long. I take, for example, what we talked about yesterday with the reflecting pool, the Lincoln Memorial reflecting pool, right? So this thing, Donald Trump, in his pursuit to clean up Washington, D.C., he said, you know what, we're going to paint that bad boy blue. We're going to fill it up with some nice, beautiful water, and we're going to make that thing look good as it deserves to look good for the American people to come visit the nation's capital. Why wouldn't you want it to look good in the freaking nation's capital? You don't want Washington, D.C. to be a cesspool. But yet, Democrats have allowed it to be a cesspool. They've allowed it to deteriorate. And now that Donald Trump wants to clean it up, they're suing Donald Trump. The same group that's suing him over the ballroom is suing them over painting the bottom of the reflecting pool blue. It seems like it's made up, but it's real. There was a CNN, just to give you an example of how little that anybody cared about it back when Democrats were in office. Obama, by the way, spent $34 million doing renovations for the reflecting pool and surrounding areas. $34 million. And the reflecting pool was still full of algae and looked like dog-ish. After $34 million, Donald Trump is spending, what, a couple million dollars on this project? People are flipping out. Listen to this CNN report from 2012 about the state of the reflecting pool.
3: There's plenty to take pictures of in downtown Washington, D.C. The Lincoln Memorial, the World War II Memorial, And then there's this. Folks snapping photos of the reflecting pool.
4: It's really sludgy up this end.
3: And what's in it?
5: It's disgusting. It's not right.
3: Algae.
6: It's like, smells like wet dog down here, you know? When my dog came home from a stream, he always smelled like this, so it's gross.
3: The Lincoln Memorial Reflecting Pool reopened at the end of August to great fanfare after a $34 million renovation that lasted nearly 2 years. But less than a month later, the famous pool of water is full of algae. Algae are simple organisms that thrive in areas where there is heat and sunlight. You have plenty of that here.
7: The water may not look great, but it doesn't pose a health or safety hazard. It's really just the yuck factor.
8: If it's sunny, if it's really warm, it will rise to the top. So on some days, depending on the weather, you will see algae at the top, and it looks like small islands of algae.
3: But why has algae suddenly become a problem? The reflecting pool was renovated to fix cracks and leaks, but it also included installing a system to draw water from the nearby tidal basin into the pool instead of using city drinking water. Algae naturally grows in the tidal basin. Plus, the renovated pool holds less water. That shallow depth is a perfect condition for algae to grow, a bit of an embarrassment for the Park Service.
9: It's really a shame that they hadn't planned out this a little bit better so you wouldn't have algae growing after all this time and money.
3: The reflecting pool is not reflecting.
4: It's nasty.
3: Much of anything.
1: And Doug Burgum, the Interior Secretary, was on Capitol Hill today and was being hammered about it, about the reflecting pool. He said this thing's been failing. He said 40,000 gallons of water per day was leaking out of that thing. That's millions of dollars a year. He said, we took out 2.5 miles worth of rotting seam material that connects to different components in the base of the pool for where these expansion joints are. He said, there's been a lot of misunderstanding about the color. He said, the color American flag blue is meant to enhance the reflectivity because it's called a reflecting pool. He's like, what are y'all freaking out about? We're fixing the problem. Only the Democrats could sue people for trying to fix a problem.
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11: Quiet, beautiful weather continues all work week long. We still keep the cool mornings in the 50s tomorrow and on Friday. Afternoon highs are going to vary a bit. Low 80s today, upper 70s tomorrow, back to the low 80s Friday afternoon. And then over the weekend, a dome of high pressure moves over the state of Alabama, allowing for even warmer conditions. We're looking at middle 80s Saturday afternoon under a mix of sun and clouds, near 90 degrees on Sunday, likely in the low 90s early next week as conditions stay completely dry. I'm ABC 3340 meteorologist Emma Kate Callen on Talk 99.5.
12: Congressman Barry Moore has always delivered for Alabama. As a member of the House Freedom Caucus, Barry Moore earned a score of 100 from Heritage Action for protecting our values. He's helped thousands of Alabama families, fought for our veterans as a veteran himself, and secured millions for infrastructure, first responders, and public safety. 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Now, Barry is taking that fight to the United States Senate. 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
18: And I understand that's a toll-free number.
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21: 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Tomorrow on the show, President Trump is in China trying to leverage some concessions out of President Xi. 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
21: Central Alabama Water has shown enough progress in cost cutting to get their credit rating back up, but problems still persist.
22: And an all-you-can-eat pizza restaurant has plans to open more than a half dozen more locations in the next year. 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

0: So, New York's Ugandan mayor, Moron Mamdani. We could call it Moron Zamdani. Just switch the two first letters.
1: That's clever. That's a way to remember his name.
0: Zoran Mamdani, we'll call him Moron Zamdani. So he promised a bunch of free ish, right? And he said he's going to tax the billionaires and all this kind of stuff. And then it turns out he can't do it. And he had to borrow a bunch of money from, or get a bunch of funding from the state, from Kathy Hochul. And even on top of that, because they're in such a hole with money, he snuck into their funding bill, massive fees in their budget. He snuck in massive fees that's going to hit average New Yorkers instead of going with the property tax that he was going to hit the wealthiest with. He is now surging fees on ambulance rides and EMS on scene. So if you call 911 and you get EMS or an ambulance ride, it's going to be even more expensive now. Tree pickup services. So if you're in New York and you got to have a tree picked up or some tree work done by the city, it's going to cost you even more now. Parks concessions. So I guess if you're at the park and you want to be able to grab a bite to eat or get a drink, that's going to be more expensive. And taxi permits. So your taxi rides, and I imagine that probably will bleed into rideshare as well, is going to be even more expensive for you. So Mamdani literally taxing average New Yorkers, the people that he claims he's going to stand up for. Imagine that. Socialists are all the same. Give them a little bit of power and they screw the people over. I mean, you know, even Bernie Sanders, who does seem to believe in what he's saying, he's never done anything to actually bring socialism to people. The only thing he's done is be able to get reelected year after year and or term after term and buy three houses.
2: But it's because I wrote a book. I bought three houses with my book.
0: Sure, buddy. The socialists in power always seem to have a lot of money. So for those of you that believe in socialism, you probably should ask yourself, why is that? Why does socialist in power always seem to be so rich? Anyway, with that said, let me tell you about Mandu. Mandu.com, M-A-N-D-U-U.com. Love me some Mandu, and you're going to love you some Mandu. All you got to do is get with the program, get your free session, get yourself locked in, and make your way up there. I'm going to tell you right here and right now. Mandu is a game changer. It's a life changer. If you're wanting to get in shape, if you're wanting to help maybe level out some of those things that you've been dealing with for a while, such as pain, like back pain, knee pain, shoulder pain, maybe blood pressure issues. I'm not giving you medical advice here. I'm just telling you my personal experience. All of the different things that I used to deal with completely eliminated because I started doing Mandu. And now when I go to the doctor, they're like, hey, man, your levels are good. I'll never forget the first time they told me that. I'm like, what? You mean you're not going to tell me? Which I would never take the blood pressure medicine they gave me. But I was like, you mean to tell me you're not going to offer me blood pressure medicine? They're like, no, your blood pressure's fine. You've got the resting heartbeat of a well-trained athlete. And I'm like, really? He's like, yeah, you must exercise. I was like, well, I do Mandu, as a matter of fact. He's like, what is that? That's a 15-minute workout. Well, how can you get healthy just doing a 15-minute workout? There it is. I got it for you. You're doing 15-minute workout with a personal trainer. The beauty of it's called EMS technology. The suit does the majority of the work for you. It basically vibrates. It stimulates your muscles while you do the simple workout guided by your personal trainer, and it literally gives you the same workout, if not better of a workout, than you would get if you spent 4 to 6 hours in a gym at a time, all in 15 minutes. You're going to love it, but all I want you to do is try it for free. 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Phone numbers, addresses, all of it right there. Go hit them up. When you talk to them, make sure you tell them Andrew McLean sent you. And without further ado, ladies and gentlemen, it is time for the Wheel of Segments.
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4: But it was an honest error of judgment.

0: the White House fraud team. They have uncovered so far $100 billion in estimated theft in Medicaid and Medicare.
1: Good God.
0: Just in those two. And I love the argument. People, how do you commit fraud in Medicaid and Medicare? How is that possible? It's easy. Just go to a blue state and they'll let you do whatever you want. All right, here we go, and you can't do that. So what do we got up first, John Bird? It's a headline. It's a headline from a Carnival cruise.
1: Now, this can't be good.
0: Not good. Two women slap each other on Carnival cruise to Mobile, Alabama, and now face federal charges. An argument on a cruise ship turned into a physical confrontation that ended with federal citations for two women. According to the FBI interview summaries filed in federal court, the fight started over a dispute about whether a couple was standing in the correct line. Investigators say the incident unfolded in March as the Carnival Spirit returned from the Bahamas. According to the FBI interview summaries, the trouble started when Tanya Nelson confronted Lisa Horace and her husband while they were in line to settle their cruise account. Court records say Nelson told investigators she was trying to be helpful to the couple behind her and told them they were in the wrong line, pointing to a sign showing it was for Diamond and Platinum members. In her statement to federal agents, Horace said she ignored Nelson at first, but the encounter escalated when Nelson touched Horace's husband's shoulder multiple times.
1: What?
0: Documents say the two got into a heated argument. Horace told agents Nelson threatened to slap her first, and she slapped Nelson back. Wait, I don't know that you're slapping them back if they've only threatened to slap you,
1: yeah.
0: Right? From there, the fight escalated. Horace told agents Nelson tried to kick her as crew members moved in. Nelson told investigators Horace jumped on her back. Federal court records say Carnival staff had to intervene as the struggle played out in front of several bystanders and staff. Records say Nelson told agents she had previously been embarrassed while standing in the wrong line on cruises and said she thought she was trying to be helpful when she first spoke up.
1: She's looking for a fight.
0: Court records say investigators later reviewed surveillance footage before both women were issued federal citations for simple assault. The documents show that the women did not know each other before the encounter. Both women are scheduled to appear in federal court in Mobile today.
1: Well, okay, I mean, here's the big question, the elephant in the room. Did the couple have Diamond status?
0: Don't know.
1: That's crappy reporting.
0: Maybe we never know. I would like to know. I mean, that would be pretty important information because it would tell us who was in the right and who was in the wrong.
1: Yeah, some snotty-nosed kid fresh out of college wrote that.
0: But instead, they're like, well, they slapped each other.
1: Trying to get those clicks, man.
0: All right, keep it moving, keep it moving. Let's go. Next up. Children are drawing mustaches on their faces to fool online age checks. And it's working. That's right. A new report reveals that children across the UK are outwitting online safety measures with fake birthdays, borrowed IDs, and some surprisingly creative facial hair. A third of children say they have bypassed online age checks in the past 2 months, some by drawing fake mustaches on their faces to trick facial recognition software. The report from Internet Matters, titled The Online Safety Act, Are Children Safer Online?, surveyed over 1,200 children ages 9 to 16 and their parents across the United Kingdom to see whether the country's landmark online safety legislation is delivering any meaningful protection for children. One mother told researchers she caught her son using an eyebrow pencil to draw a mustache on his face to pass a platform's facial age estimation check, and it worked. He was 12 years old. The study discovered 46% of children believed age checks are easy to bypass, while only 17% say they are difficult. among the infiltration methods children described were entering a fake birth date, using someone else's identification, submitting videos of other people's faces, and using video game characters to fool facial recognition tools.
1: Good grief.
0: So they're just taking another device and putting it up with somebody else's face on it. And they're like, yeah, I'm of age. Quote, I've seen clips of people online where they'll get clips of video game characters like turning their head and use it for age verification, one 11-year-old girl told researchers. Older children were more confident about circumventing checks, with 52% of those ages 13 and over saying age verification is easy to beat, compared to just 41% of those ages 12 and under. The most common reasons children gave for bypassing age checks were access to a social media platform they were not old enough to use, 34%, to join an online game or gaming community, 30%, or to use a messaging app, 29%.
1: Ooh.
0: The report also found that just over a quarter of parents, 26%, have allowed their child to bypass age checks, with 17% actively helping them do so. Parents said they did this when they felt confident the content was appropriate for their child. They're like, get off my case, kid. Here, let me do the age verification. Leave me alone.
1: Well, if it's age verification, then that means there's stuff on there that they don't need to see.
0: Well, according to the UK government, they've put some big law into place where they're putting age verification on everything. So,
1: who's the English man?
0: One mother of a 13-year-old said, I have helped my son get around them. It was to play a game, and I knew the game, and I was happy and confident that I was fine with him playing it. So, the UK's Online Safety Act came into force in July of 25, which required social media platforms, gaming sites, and other services to implement age-appropriate safety measures. There are signs the legislation is having some effect. Around 68% of both parents and children report noticing new safety measures on platforms children use, including improved reporting tools, content warnings, and restrictions on features such as live streaming. However, nearly half of children said they had experienced harm online in the past month, including seeing violent content, content promoting unrealistic body types, and racist, homophobic, or sexist content. I definitely don't want my government telling me what's racist. Mm. I do not want that. Because I've already been through that with my government.
1: Yeah, just like, you know, those Europeans. They're just...
0: Because being conservative would put you in the camp as being racist.
1: Exactly, especially in England.
0: You wouldn't be able to read any sort of conservative commentary or watch any videos. And last but not least, headline, Traverse City woman accused of hiding stolen wine in body cavity.
1: Oh, man.
0: That's right. A Traverse City woman is accused of stealing alcohol, first by drinking it in a store, then by hiding it in her body cavity.
1: Oh, God.
0: It happened over the weekend in the 600 block of West Front Street. Police said the 48-year-old was caught drinking a bottle of alcohol in the store over the weekend. She was brought to the Munson Medical Center for treatment. The next day, police said that woman went back to the same store and allegedly took a bottle of Chardonnay. Employees later stopped her but couldn't find the bottle of wine. Police arrested the woman and found the bottle of wine at the jail. The bottle was allegedly inside her person. So the question is, was it in the front or the back?
1: But she kept it in her mouth, probably.
0: No.
1: Her ears?
0: It's a bottle of wine.
1: Yeah.
0: Which is even more shocking, but if you had to guess, did she go bottle of wine up the hoo-ha or up the back door?
1: You'd have to go hoo-ha.
0: You sure?
1: Yeah. I mean,
0: you don't think she could take a bottle of Chardonnay and get it in the old chocolate starfish?
1: I don't know. It depends on her history.
0: It does. What's your resume look like?
1: Yeah. What's your, you know,
0: do you have an OnlyFans account?
1: Then take your pick. Either one.
0: And that's what we call You Can't Do That. Because I told you before. it was very efficient and also informative, I feel like.
1: Yes, I learned a couple of things, I can tell you that.
0: All right, Pro Lift Garage Doors, man. Mike Miller and his guys love what they do. I'm very proud to be partnered with them. And if you need garage door work done, this is the guy for you. I'm telling you, man. He's been in the game a while. He knows this stuff. It's not something that most of us really know how to do, you know, especially if one of your garage door openers, you know, the motor up there, if it goes out, it goes out. You got to get it replaced. And that's actually, you know, it sounds weird to say that your motor going out would be good news, but it is good news because you can get one of these brand new, pretty much silent garage door openers. Imagine your garage door opening and it being just like, bzz, just real quiet and calm. And you just scoot on in there. It's a beautiful thing. It's a beautiful thing. And also, the options on garage doors themselves. Maybe you just need a panel replaced. Maybe you need some springs replaced. Or maybe you want the whole the doors themselves replaced. You got different options that you could put to match the look of your house or whatever. You know, there's a lot of different things that can go wrong with it. It's not just your standard, you know, two-car garage doors. I'm talking about big roll-up doors. 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They go out with a bang, if you will. But springs, panels, garage door openers, whatever it may be, Mike Miller has got you. ProLift Garage Doors. Reach out to him. All of his information is online, ProLiftDoors.com. 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When you talk to him, make sure you tell him your boy Andrew McLean sent you.
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0: Greg says a lot of things may go through the back door, but not a bottle of wine. 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
1: I would agree.
0: Leslie says, shout out to all veterans. 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
1: Oh, dang.
0: VetTix.org? 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
1: That is very cool.
0: 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Did I get that right? Is there a search button? I wanted to search it for myself. 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Oh, I got to be logged in. I guess I got to be logged in to verify I'm a vet. 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I meant .org. 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Check that out. It's what Leslie says. So I'm going to take a word on it. Anyway.
1: Be awesome.
0: It's been a day, John Bird, and we are just...
1: It's been a great day. We covered all kinds of things.
0: I know. And think about, you know, you walked in here, you were having a bad day, you ain't had no sleep, and we turned that right around, me and you and the rest of these people.
1: Yep, that and four Pepto-Bismol tablets.
0: That helped as well. I did notice that on your on your desk in there.
1: And now I make the drive of doom.
0: The drive of doom to work trucks.
1: To work trucks.
0: Yeah, man. All you gotta do. Steven. All you got to do is make it there, man. Keep me updated, by the way.
1: I will.
0: I'm going to be out of pocket for a few hours, but I'll be around if you need me. So, Noto Roofing, NOTOroofing.com. 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Don't forget about them, man. You know all the things. You know how much I'm a believer in Noto. They got you covered, man. Roof stuff. If you think you even might have roof problems, get that inspection, complimentary roof tune-up. Doesn't cost you anything. They're not going to expect anything out of you. They're not going to ask for anything. They're just going to tell you what's going on. And if you want them to be the ones to fix it, they'll do it. If you don't, if you want some time to think about it, that's okay too. They'll be on their way and they'll thank you for your time. Remember just to tell them, Mr. Hay now sent you. Andrew McClain, The Line, John Bird, whoever. Tell them we sent you. 205 848-2299. I'm out of here. Until next time. See ya, cop!
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4: U.S. Senator Tommy Tuberville is sponsoring a bill that increases the vetting process for immigrants seeking to enter the U.S. The bill would also put an end to the visa lottery and chain migration. Tuberville spoke about it on Newsmax.
5: Our immigration system, Ed, is broken. It needs to be fixed. And I've got a bill out now called the Assimilation Act, and it prioritizes people that want to come over and assimilate. But it also does away with chain migration, does away with the visa lottery. A lot of this stuff we have is nonsense. We go back to 1920. We didn't have any immigration. We stopped it. And if we have to do that to correct this problem we've got, which is huge, we need to do that. But we are losing our country every day because of the nonsense of these people coming from other countries and saying, hey, we want to change this country to the country we came from. Well, heck, you're doing that. Why don't you just stay at home? We don't need you here. You're not ruining our country, folks. If you don't want to go by our laws and our Constitution, go back where you came from.
4: I'll be back with more Alabama stories after this.
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4: A task force in Tuscaloosa has arrested 13 people and charged them with the online exploitation of minors. The investigators found these suspects by posing as juveniles on an online platform. The suspects sought to arrange meetings with what they believed to be children that they were communicating with in order to have unlawful sexual contact. This operation involved multiple law enforcement agencies working together here in Alabama. I'm Andrea Tice.
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0: do it. Let's do it. Let's do it. Somebody always raises the arms up on this chair. Here, I feel like a little kid in a like a high chair at a table. Who sits in here? Is it Dixon that sits in here like this? Like lurch?
1: I don't know. Like maybe it's Andrew.
0: Drang. It could be Andrew.
1: Yeah.
0: I don't mean to blame Dixon. I actually get to see he and Val this Friday because we got Job on Jam. You excited?
1: I'm super excited.
0: Good Job on Jam. We're giving away tickets today.
1: Yeah.
0: People have been asking about that. We got a pair to give away at some point during the show. AJ's generally the boss man when it comes to how we do that. You got a plan today?
1: You're gonna do I'm going to do like I did last time, play a song from one of the artists that is going to be performing.
0: Yep.
1: At Job on Jam. You're either going to hear, well, I already did the Brother Kane, so it's either going to be a Stone Horses song or a cattle song.
0: Let me guess which one it probably This is it our last giveaway before?
1: It's going to be the last, well, for us at least.
0: Yeah, yeah.
1: Yes.
0: So this is the last time on our show. You can get yourself a couple of tickets to get over there with us. It's going to be a big old time. We're getting all excited. I was talking to Val today, doing some planning. I'm a little bit draggy today. I just put on a fresh pot of coffee.
1: Yeah.
0: I had to get up at 4 a.m. to take my son to the airport. Woo. And his bride and his baby.
1: I bet that was a good drive. Oh, but the baby was asleep.
0: It was so quiet. The baby slept the whole time. There's no traffic. Nobody was at the airport. So I dropped him off right before 5. And I looked over and I said, that looks like Janice Rogers. And I thought, that ain't Janice. Because whoever it was busy. I was busy. We were trying to help them get their stuff in the door. You know, you can't leave your car, so I'm trying to watch the car and watch
1: right.
0: them. Then I looked, and it was Janice Rogers. It was like Janice and I worked together 30-something years ago, and, I mean, we're all still friends around town. I just don't see her very much. And I looked at her, and I said, hey, aren't you supposed to be on TV right now?
1: Mm-hmm.
0: She said, I'm heading that way. But she was dropping her son off, and I'm dropping my son off. It was just cosmic to me that we're old enough now that I'm introducing her to my grandbaby, and she's dropping her son off to go to do professional work in Chicago. It's a small world, man.
1: Yeah. Well, you know, it's so funny because, like, you know, you said to her what people say to you when they see you in places where they think you're supposed to be on the radio. They're like, aren't you supposed to be on the radio?
0: Yeah, what are you doing up so early? Don't you work in the afternoons?
1: I thought you'd be asleep.
0: Yeah. Oh, I will be in a few minutes. I never did get to do that again. It was just one of those days where here I am. Now, it was good to see Janice. I tell you, you know, the media takes a hit on shows like this all the time, but we've got some people like her. She's probably not even listening right now, but we got some people like Janice, and I started naming names, people that I learned to respect decades ago that are just the best. They're just regular folks doing a really good job for this community, and it was nice to see her. Man, what else we got before I dig in and get too heavy? 545-9950 is phone number. If y'all want to get in on the show, and we'll put you on the radio. That's how we do it every single day. I'm going to start with COVID today. We've got some updates on the map wars, which has become utterly exhausting and a little bit confusing state to state. Alabama's in a predicament where even though we think we know what they're going to do, that could still change. Same thing, South Carolina's up in the air, Mississippi's up in the air, and we'll get to some of that. But the bigger story today, and it blew my mind. I didn't even realize this was going on because we have so much happening. But there was a hearing in the United States Senate today over the COVID issue. And let me back up 5 steps and reframe this whole thing. The most consequential event probably of our lifetimes, if you're listening to me now and you're alive, and I assume that's most of you, it was probably COVID. When I say consequential, I don't mean shocking because 9/11 was shocking. Some of y'all lived through periods like the Vietnam War era or maybe the civil rights era. All that was consequential. But the thing that derailed the world was COVID. And we're still paying for it in the economy. We're just crawling out of, because it was a sequence of things. It was the shutdown and then the money they flooded the economy with, which screwed up pricing and everything. The whole business model has not been right since. Housing, energy, all these things were affected by that. And then we foolishly allowed the Biden administration to take over, and they flooded more money into the economy. Remember, Milton Friedman said this. This is not my original thought, but producers do not cause inflation. Consumers do not cause inflation. It's impossible. It's against their own interest. The government spending money causes inflation. That's it. That's it. And they have repeatedly done things. Even you could even say the Iran war is an example of that, because this disruption in energy supplies is causing some increases, of course, in oil and gas. And that's the government. It's the government either taking action, regulation, and spending money. So COVID is something that's going to take a long time to recover from. People are still jumpy. We got these norovirus outbreaks, so to speak, or incidents really happening on these cruise ships. Everybody's freaking out like we're going to go back to those days because we're in a critical election year. That is not the case. I think it's just not the case. That's not how that virus behaves. But COVID was something else. And we said it, we couldn't prove it, but we just knew it because we've got common sense the whole time, from the very minute that story got out into the world as this disease that was, and it hit China first. If I could take y'all back in the hot tub time machine, we'd remember how it looked. We were laughing at China at one point. I remember doing a show one day, we were laughing at them running around with their masks and they were sealing themselves into buildings. We thought, those damn crazy Chinese. By the way, our president's in China today. Not a big coincidence, I guess. But the whole time, this guy most of us had never heard of, Anthony Fauci, was intruding himself to cover for himself and lying to the world. And that man has unmitigated death on his hands. And today there was a whistleblower and proof. Let me try to – I can't paint the drama of it any more so than it was today in the Senate hearing room. So here's what we have. We have a CIA whistleblower that still works for the CIA that came forward to testify in front of the Senate about a lot of the CIA's malfeasance, but specifically, and under the questioning of Rand Paul, he pointed to the specific ways that Anthony Fauci, who did not work for the CIA, intruded himself on the CIA's handling of COVID, and he got into the mix, inserted himself, claimed to be a subject expert to give guidance to the CIA so they would lie to the rest of the world about the origin of the disease. Put simply, it was in a lab that Fauci funded with our money. And whether it was intentionally leaked or it got out by accident, Fauci knew exactly what he was dealing with the minute the alarm bells went off in the lab. And the man, we know, we have the emails and the documents where he called all of his minions together, told them to start deleting stuff. He gave one set of directions and then flip-flopped on it because he needed to go with this narrative that it was just natural and we didn't know the origins of it. It could be anything. Here's what we all have to do. They were like, we don't know what it is or where it came from, but here's what we all need to do. And then they were very specific on how to disrupt your life and lock you down, and none of that was accurate either. This man is one of the biggest liars, and you could argue that he has more death and destruction on his

and corruption to the tune of almost $1 trillion during that period, and to affect the election and the election rules so they could steal the 2020 election. It's amazing. It's amazing that we sat back and had to wait 6 years to get the truth. But it came out in a Senate hearing today, and these sleaze bags, these commie-hugging, criminal-loving, illegal alien coddling sleazebags in the Democrat Party did not show up at the hearing. Not a one showed up to question the whistleblower. They didn't want to give it any more publicity, but luckily it was carried live. None of them. None of the Democrat members of the United States Senate showed up at the hearing. Now let me pause there and tie that to the map fight. Here's Alabama, among the other states that have an opportunity to draw constitutional maps and not give the Democrats one damn seat of an advantage to have power in this country in the coming election, and they just failed to do it. A senator in South Carolina tried to block their efforts. The governor of Mississippi is trying to block their efforts. They're weak. They're just weak, and they don't believe in fighting. As my good friend Jeff Poor, he wrote a piece, I don't know when he wrote the piece, but I saw it today, clearly points out, your mailbox is full of promises from these same a-holes. I'm talking about the Republicans right now. Your mailbox is full of how they're a conservative fighter. I'm going to fight. I'm a fighter. I've been fighting since I was a poor child. Grew up on a farm picking my own cotton. You've heard the stories. And Jesus saved me from the cotton fields and gave me a gun and said, son, go out there and fend for yourself. So I'm a fighter. I'm basically Daniel Boone, who loves Jesus and Trump, by the way. Maybe Trump more than Jesus. That's what the ads say right now. But what are they doing? Wimping out. That's what they do. Completely wimped out. The old tired governor, she's already pulled over at the rest stop for the rest of her administration. She wimped out. And here are the Democrats behaving this way on Capitol Hill. Again, the most consequential thing that's happened in our lifetimes that we're still paying a price for. There are some of your kids that'll be behind in education for the rest of their lives because of the disruption in the school routine. There are economic damages in businesses that are gone from the map. They don't exist in our country anymore, in our communities. The restaurant industry is still being devastated by what happened to it during COVID. Again, here's the thing. We never had to shut down. We never had to put up the plastic. We never had to wear those damn little paper masks. They were counting on the public being mostly ignorant about how molecular biology, and we did it anyway, out of obedience and compliance and mandates, and we lampooned it and made fun of it the whole time. Every single day we were telling y'all this was ridiculous. Turns out it was. It wasn't just that they lied about the origins of it. They lied about what was needed to deal with it, and there were people that died in the hospitals that were getting the wrong treatments because the doctors weren't told the truth about what they were dealing with. So you had hospitals that, remember how they would go to intubation as soon as somebody would come in testing positive for COVID? Remember, we didn't really have a good test. They'd come in and they'd stick a tube down them to keep them breathing because that was protocol based on what their knowledge was of the disease. The reason they didn't have a proper pathology or an actual example of the spike protein and all the stuff that was involved in the very early days, because Fauci hid the evidence. Let me repeat that. Anthony Fauci, who, by the way, the Democrats allowed their potato head, auto pen signing ex-president to give a pardon to, Anthony Fauci was deceptively letting people die with bad advice so he could cover for himself the whole time. Every news conference when he was standing there next to Trump, straight liar. Death on his hands. Blood on his hands, and he's getting away with it. And today was another example of that. And again, you won't even see, I'll bet you $100. I'll just bet AJ, not all y'all, I'd go broke. AJ, $100, Big Head Benjamin. Mm-hmm. ABC, NBC, and CBS will not cover the hearing today. They'll act like it didn't happen. These guys are the best at memory holing anything they want to memory hole. It was crazy. I was in a delirium. I told y'all I had to get up real early and do a drive, and I was just not even all with it for about 2-3 hours this morning. I was like, I can't do it anymore. I got to have my sleep. So I was just like kind of out of it. Had not had any coffee. This hearing starts. I got it on in the background. I went, what am I hearing right now? Who is this? I had to dial into it. I was like, this is crazy.

0: At any other time in history, this would be front page stuff. There wouldn't be anything in the news that would rival it. Yet we still come up with superficial nonsense. There are people driving down the road right now that can tell you more about the recruiting class at Alabama and Auburn than can tell you about any of this or the Constitution or the election coming up or any of that stuff. But we know that stuff. It's an amazing time. All right, so a lot to do today. We got fraud stuff. J.D. Vance had a huge news conference on fraud. Going to get some of that. We will get you updated on any of the map wars. Man, I already got – let me see if I can get Philip in here real quick. We got our first call. We'll go ahead and take that and get set up for the rest of the day. Philip, what's on your mind?
1: Hey, Leland.
0: Hey, man.
1: I just wondered if any of your listeners out there has had an issue with their power bill doubling in the last 3 to 4 months, you know, and I'm not just frivolously saying that. I've done everything the power company says do, including changing windows in the house.
0: Really?
1: And my power bill is almost $800.
0: Good Lord. What are you living in?
1: There's no way a family of two can use $800 worth.
0: Yeah, you've got an issue, man. You've got some kind of electrical issue. Mine has, I can only tell you about mine. Mine was high a few months back, I think during the winter, and now it's right back down to where it normally is this time of the year.
1: Did you do?
0: I'd do anything. It went high because of the peak demand period of when it got super cold last winter. I think that's the highest bill I've had. So.
1: I've got a question with that.
0: All right.
1: Now, if you use 4,500 kilowatt hours in December or November, okay?
0: Yep.
1: And you use 1,500 kilowatt hours in today.
0: Right.
1: And your bill is three times as high? Nah.
0: So what? Hold on. So let me figure out what you're saying. And I got to get this right, but I'm fascinated with your call. So you're saying that the hours shown on your particular bill are less than when your bill was
1: high.
0: And
1: yes,
0: but your bill's still
1: no,
0: high.
1: No. It's opposite. When it was low, when my KW was low, that's the highest.
0: Yep.
1: When my KW was high, it was the lowest.
0: Well, you definitely have an issue with the power company. That obviously, that's not logical. But
1: I even got them to do adjustments. I mean, not adjustments, but exam on it.
0: Yeah.
1: In November, it was costing me $8 a day, which is a little high, maybe. But today, just in the last week, it was costing me $10 a day, and I've got less KW, but three times the power bill.
0: Man, you've got some kind of, look. You really do have some kind of engineering or leakage or something's going on, or your bill. Your meter itself is probably screwed up. I actually pulled my power bill up, Phil, to take a look at how mine has ranged. And my peak was back in February, which is crazy because I was also gone for 2 weeks of February. So they were probably estimating back then. And that was the peak wattage for me at 2,300 watts. My bill was 388 plus some this exterior light that they charged me for. So the highest bill I've had is $400 at 2,300 watts. You got less wattage than that. Your bill shouldn't be that high, for sure.
1: Absolutely. And that's what I'm trying to find.
0: Is it Alabama Power?
1: I mean, I have called power company twice.
0: Yep.
1: But, you know, they're supposed to be sending somebody out here.
0: Yeah, you need some help.
1: Meter and,
0: is it Alabama Power?
1: Sure.
0: Okay. Well, I mean,
1: you want to hear the kicker?
0: Yeah, what's the kicker?
1: You want to really hear the kicker?
0: Let's hear that kicker.
1: I'm a retiree from
0: Well, then you ought to have an inside track on somebody to call.
1: I have no help.
0: I got to get a break, man. I think you just put the alarm call.
1: All right, thank you, man. I appreciate you.
0: Thanks. Somebody in the PR department's on the bat phone right now at Alabama Power trying to find Philip and his situation. Yeah, that's a local issue. Mine have been crazy, and we all knew they were going to be crazy in February, but I literally just looked back over my bill, and it hasn't been out of whack. So it's probably something right there at your property. Okay, quick break. Back in a minute. Y'all stay tuned.
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0: What is the AC at?
1: I don't even know what that is.
0: I have no idea, but it's Gear Tick, so.
1: Okay. Who is this?
0: Gear Tick.
1: Okay.
0: All right. What's the name of the band?
1: Live and Learn. 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And when they produce it, when they come to do the install, it's each section is produced custom fit for your space. 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This is what you want. And here's the kicker. The last caller had a kicker. 45% off right now with their spring sale at Gutter Cap. 45% off their retail price with this continuation of the spring sale. I thought they ended it. Then they came right back with it because it was so successful. 45% off. Here's how you get them. It's guttercapbirmingham.com. Don't get confused. There are a lot of other sneaky little businesses that are trying to sound like them. Don't go to the wrong one. It's guttercapbirmingham.com. 823-2212. Of course, that is a 205 number. Y'all can tell them I sent you too. And bring up that 45% right off the bat, and you'll be extremely pleased with how everything works. Gutter Cap Birmingham. Man, in addition to the CIA stuff over the COVID issue and all that, there are these repeated reports, and I think it came up in the hearing today, that Tulsi Gabbard was sitting down with a bunch of old documents related to the MK Ultra program that the CIA ran for years, drugging people and experimenting on people. And they had 40 boxes of documents in her office that she had managed to get her hands on. She was getting ready to declass from them. The CIA just showed up and took them away from her.
2: What?
1: We'll have to follow up on that. Does she have any authority? They're a little bit rogue right now. I think we need a do-over with that agency. All right, back here in a minute, bottom of the hour, Lead on Live. Y'all hang on.

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0: Give it up, man. Old school, or is that new sounding old school?
1: That is new school. It's Zach Deputy, the music.
0: Dude, I'm liking the throwback stuff. Yeah. I'm sorry, all the genres should do it.
1: Yeah.
0: This Ella Langley from Alabama has just knocked Taylor Swift off. I don't listen to all that music, but her song is just like old 90s sounding.
2: Mm-hmm.
0: It's kind of sweet, sentimental. It's not, doesn't sound robotic. Do that, kids. go discover your parents' music and steal it.
1: just like clothes.
0: It's what we did. Did I ever tell you about, did we talk about this last week? You know this Michael Jackson thing that's been, so I had no idea. I'd heard the name Bob Fosse, but he was an old actor, dancer in the movies. And apparently Michael Jackson stole almost all his moves from this guy. I was like, no. And then I watched the clip and I'm like, well, yep, that's pretty much the whole Beat It video. This guy did a movie called The Little Prince back in the 70s. Have you seen this clip? It's pretty amazing.
2: Mm-hmm.
0: And he's doing all those moves where he gets up on his toes and does his head. Michael Jackson was obsessed with this guy and just mimicked it. And we thought it was original.
1: Oh, yeah, yeah. The moonwalk and everything. Yeah.
0: He got all that from somewhere else.
2: Mm-hmm.
0: But that's okay. I think it's a tribute to your elders when you do that kind of stuff.
1: Yeah.
0: As long as you don't say it's original or stealing it. How'd I even get into all that?
1: I mean, they just rename it and rebrand it, and that's how they make it original now.
0: That's all right. It's all right with me. All right, let's keep going. It's better than some of the new stuff anyway. Let's see, 235, let's do this thing. Alabama Dental Associates next up. Here on the show, we all need a dentist. Some of you hate it. I get it. Dr. Brian gets it. That's why they've tried to do everything they can in this practice to make it as comfortable and easy for you and convenient to get quality dental care and not have to throw your whole week off. That is the expanded hours. And when they sat back and said, how can we build a practice that is different from all the other practices? The first thing they did was that, well, there's, at the time there were three of them and they've grown. I like to think it's because they're on the show with us, but they've added a fourth dentist over the years. But so they started staying late. As late as nowadays, 7 o'clock at night, and then they open up on Saturdays, which was different and convenient. And then, of course, when you've got that many dentists, they, by design, have different specialties, so they're all not doing each other's work. Gives them a broad array of talent under one building. You just can't get that in a single dentist practice. They're going to have to send you somewhere if it's a specialty thing, and they're going to be open in normal hours. Not a knock. You probably have a great dentist if you have a dentist that does it that way, but this is a better way. It really is. I love the convenience. I love knowing I've got all that expertise, all that, man, I don't even know what their investment in all that high-tech equipment is, but they'll get you taken care of for something you don't really want to have to do, but just like taking your car in to get your brakes done or anything else, life throws these things at us. Let's take care of things, and y'all go to the dentist at alabamadental.com, alabamadental.com. All right, let's talk about fraud for a minute. Somewhere today I read where somebody called it the war on fraud. I thought, why not? Rather than call somebody a fraud czar, let's use that. So the Trump administration, they've tasked J.D. Vance. As you know, he's got Rubio on the China trip, so J.D. needs some publicity. I think we're going to see some of that going toward, if we get through these midterms, these two, and I don't think it's an overstatement to say rock stars on the Republican side, appealing to their base and both trying to keep their visibility up. It's difficult for vice presidents. It's notorious for a sort of a no-show job. I mean, there's not much for a vice president to do. They'll give them titles. Like, remember when they gave Kamala the border czar title and she didn't even go? Like, she didn't even go. I think she took one trip to Central America. But she's going to get it to the root causes. This idiot. She just wanted the title. JD's looking for something to do because Rubio's got 19 jobs. And has been stellar at all of them. And if I had to pick between the two right now, I'm picking Rubio. I'm straight picking Rubio. Even though he clowned Maduro. I don't know if he did this on purpose, but he gets on the plane to go to China, and he's got on the same tracksuit, the same Nike tracksuit that Maduro wore when he was snatched out of Venezuela. My question is, did we give him that tracksuit to wear, or was that what he was sleeping in? And did Rubio just have the same taste as Maduro? Or did he go, hey, that's a cool, you think he was watching the video AJ and said, it's a good looking tracksuit.
1: Yeah.
0: Give me one of those. Where can I get one of those?
1: Very stylish.
0: Yeah, I like the pinstripes.
1: Yeah.
0: It was cool. It was like got little stripes. It's a Nike, so I wouldn't wear it. But Yeah, there's Rubio on the plane in the Maduro tracksuit. There's a joke in there. I know there's a joke in there.
1: I mean, when you fly, you got to fly comfortably.
0: Well,
1: right?
0: That's true. That's what everybody does.
1: You don't want to be in a nice full suit, tie, and dress shoes, and you find what? I don't know how long the flight from here to China is.
0: It is at least 18 hours. Yeah. I've gone from L.A. to Hong Kong years and years ago. 18 hours.
1: Yeah, I'm not finna dress up.
0: 18 friggin' hours. Now, I know you're on Air Force One. You can get up and walk around. They've got rooms.
1: I'm not going to be on camera.
0: Yeah, that's true. I'm going full tracksuit.
1: Yeah.
0: By the way, Trump gets off the plane today, and China threw down. I mean, they're throwing a ceremony for him. Who knows? They're talking about trillion-dollar deals. The Chinese are sneaky. I wouldn't trust any of them, but here we go. Anyway, back to JD Vance. So JD's back home minding the store while Trump's over there with the Chi-Coms and the whole team. Elon Musk, all these tech heads, they got them all over there. And he did a fascinating news conference today, too. And I always wonder when an administration wants to stagecraft this stuff, are they stepping on the president by doing making headlines? Or do they – I think in Trump's view – he wants the administration to look active while he's getting this stuff done. There's a huge time delay anyway. Everybody's asleep over there. It's like 3 a.m. right now in China. So J.D. Vance comes out with this fraud task force. He's been appointed to oversee all this stuff. And they were dropping bombs today about some of the fraud they're finding. And they made some moves. They just cut California off from a bunch of Medicaid funding. What we're finding, the Center for Medicare Services, Medical Services, or CMS, I think they have like a $1 trillion budget. It's one of the biggest line items in our government. Yes, even with defense standing there. And it is breaking our system. It is breaking our system. I've had so many conversations. We had one yesterday on the show about insurance companies. It just kind of came up as things do on the show sometimes. And about the insurance cost and all that. It was an unrelated subject. I was also discussing this with my doctor's son today on the way to the airport about how it works for him now. Doctors, hospitals, everybody's up against the wall with each other trying to figure out how to make all this stuff work. And a lot of it is also there are bigger factors. The insurance markets have been a mess for a long time, but Obamacare was a big, gigantic, flaming bag of poo in the middle of the whole insurance equation, both with its regulation, its mandates, and the way it redirected resources, cut down competition, subsidized these giant companies. It's been a mess. But fraud is something that never gets talked about. The money that we put up as a people that is supposed to go to programs to help the most vulnerable among us, we've got these government programs. We already had Medicaid for poor people. We have Medicare for folks that get older. And I'm surprisingly getting close to being forced over. Once you get to a certain age, you're forced over into the Medicare system. And we pay into these things our whole lives. But rarely do we ever have conversations about the abuse and the waste of these programs and how mismanaged they are almost universally all over the country. And we've got left-wingers here in Alabama that want us to sign up for more. And I think I know why now. Because it's largely leftist blue cities and leftist states where this scam has been going on, and they have found, according to Dr. Oz today in the news conference, $100 billion in general findings so far in different states in that whole system. Now, that system is multifaceted. One of the things we caught, the country caught, in Minneapolis, and this is where the unraveling began, because it's really the incompetence and the hubris of Tim Walz and the scrutiny that was brought into that city because of Ilhan Omar. Maybe we should thank them. I'll send them a fruitcake this Christmas for being so stupid and bold as to call attention to themselves. It led to something as simple as this little kid named Nick Shirley with a camera to knock on a few doors and find out there is massive fraud going on with these programs. 100 licenses to one address, that's not rational. And no one in our government, almost no one in the government, especially state governments which administer these funds, here's how it works. We pay it in our check, out of our checks and with our taxes and with our contributions to the programs from our deductions. The government funnels it through Washington. Everybody gets a skim in Washington. And then eventually they grant the stuff back to the states to administer the programs according to the federal rules. Every state generally works that way. So there's state oversight. The concept is the federal government's not big enough to see every dollar. You put it down on the state level, the states are supposed to be watching it. They're not watching it. Gavin Newsom's total is somewhere, it ranges, but they believe a big chunk of this is in California. Yesterday we heard about Ohio, where they were 40% of one of their programs was going to one county. I think it was called Franklin County in Ohio, 40%. And I think that was also hospice. So you've got the medical transport money that was being abused by the Somalis in Minnesota. They were faking that they were hauling people to the doctor and to treatments. They weren't doing it. They were getting the money, and a lot of it was going out of the country. Then you've got the hospice situation. Think about that. Think about how insidious this is. You've got people with terminal illnesses who are in the final stage of life. Our government decides we'll create a program to take billions of dollars, dole it out to states so states can have a supplement to maybe their own funding to give some end-of-life care to people that need to be in a hospice. And the family's sad. A lot of these families couldn't afford it. Hospice is supposed to be there to give comfort in those final days. It's the hardest time for a family when you lose somebody. And then think about the people that are alone. They just kind of die alone. They get sent by the county over to the hospice, and that's it for you. And these sorry low-life bastards, both the people that are rigging the system and the government that doesn't care enough to look. Let me pause right there and give you a phrase I remember Elon Musk saying when he was first involved with Doge. Sometimes it's when people say things simply that stick with me the most. And in his weird way of talking, I remember somebody asking him about how would this money have gone missing? He goes, well, nobody seemed to have cared. You have to care. You have to care to be a good steward. You have to care to hold people accountable. You have to do the hard work of flipping over rocks and asking questions, even running a damn computer file on your outlay to know that 47 of these checks just went to the same address. No one was doing that. Because, again, it's a patronage system where the more money they can dole out, if you're in politics or the bureaucracy, the more political capital you get, the more you look like some kind of Santa running around in a community funding things, and the rest of the country's getting ripped off by it. And that's a model that's bigger than the fraud model. That's the Richard Shelby model, which his protege is also attempting to copy, where they come home with these giant checks and get on the copy on the front of each newspaper about all the funding they're getting back home, and they look like heroes, and the government can't afford it. We're borrowing money so they can look like heroes on the front of the paper. And then eventually they'll get their names put on the building with other people's money, like they did something. So when it comes to those politics, you go to these states where the fraud's occurring, and there's a reward in it for the politician to not catch the fraud, but to brag about the spending that they're doing. Why, we've invested, they'll get in front of a damn news anchor and go, well, we've invested last year $2 billion in helping the neediest among us get hospice care. And truthfully, there wasn't a damn soul getting any of the money. The money was going to people that don't exist, to licenses that weren't even real. Who knows how it got funneled in or out of the country. There have been a couple of things in a couple of days. Yesterday, Todd Bessent said that you are no longer able to wire money outside this country if you're on the public take. That should have been a rule 57 years ago. I just made that number up. It really should have been a rule the whole time. But today they've also suspended any new federal hospice licenses nationwide until they get a handle on just that program. There's some other things they suspended as well. They've cut California and a couple of states off from any more funding until they get a grip. And they've generally put out today a national warning to every state. Unless you turn over your documents as to how your program is running, no more money for you from the feds. Will they be accountable in answer to that? They'll stall, they'll sue, they'll go to court, and they'll try to keep from being accountable. But this is how you do it. This is how you clean it up. And I'm glad there's a focus on it. Because when it comes down to you and me and the people who are still young enough and able to work, who are still trying to pay the bills and pay the co-pays and do the doctor visits and take care of your kids and your family the right way, you're playing by the rules. Part of the expense that's been driven sky high is the fraud in our government, in addition to the inefficiency. Some of it's incompetence, some of it's criminal, and it's so big, I don't even know if we can sort it out. Those are two huge stories. If we go back to COVID and how the government broke its trust with us over that, and in this situation where you've got some people suffering without claiming they don't have access to care because they can't get a hold of the funds, because the funds are being given to a bunch of illegal immigrants who are taking it out of the system and sending it to their hellhole third world sandal wearing dirt road nations. It's just outrageous. All right, let me calm down. We'll do a break. We'll go back on the phones. 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

0: just checking all the music up today, AJ. Throwing us off a little bit. Y'all be careful if he sneaks a cattle song in. You'll get a chance to win two tickets this afternoon.
1: Yep. And call number three and all that good
0: stuff? Call number three, yeah. I was about to ask you. Caller number three to AJ if you hear cattle anytime this afternoon. Two tickets to Jawbone Jam Friday night. Y'all come and hang out with us. Douglas Cooling and Heating also bringing you the show tonight. 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And, of course, if you've got any plumbing needs, they've got a huge plumbing division, too. They'll take care of your home for you. Jay's a good dude. 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Here's Tom in Madison. What do you know, Tom?
2: Wuhan, I just sent you another email. I actually forwarded one I sent you on February 5th in 25 about France, who helped Wuhan build a lab, gave them the technology, and was supposed to, under agreement, it was after the SARS outbreak.
0: Yeah.
2: And so... But I just send you this link, and the French were kicked off the project before the BSL-4 lab was construction was completed, commissioned, and operators trained to international standards. You know, this is so. If you want to look at that again,
0: yeah, I remember that from when all this was being speculated.
2: I just sent it back to you. Can I say your email address I sent it to?
0: Well, I think I saw it. I was scrolling through some stuff a little while ago. I saw a link.
2: I just sent it back to you from February 25. I forwarded it to you.
0: I got you, man. So, I got you. Yeah.
2: Man, and it's deep, dewy, and they recommend, I mean, it came from the Sun is where I got it from,
0: yep.
2: But they're referencing Daily Caller. So, and it talks about the previous Trump administration officials who is now working for a think tank.
0: The story back then was it was a combination of things. The French weren't just kicked off. The French kept raising concerns about the safety of the lab.
2: Yeah,
0: and they kept telling them this is not safe. And they raised so much cane about it, they just parted ways from... In other words, Fauci was full steam ahead with the Chinese to do it as recklessly
2: you did read
0: as
2: it,
0: possible.
2: Then. Okay.
0: Yeah, I saw it a while back.
2: All right. Well, God bless. That's all I got. And maybe that guy with the high power bill needs to call him an electrician to get out there and find out if his heat strips are stuck or something.
0: I felt sorry for him, but that is definitely something going on right there at his house that's got to get fixed. Thank you, Tom. But, you know, AJ and I will give bad advice. It used to be something we did more often. So if you got any kind of problems that we know nothing about, we will tell you what to do. Car problems, relationship issues, recipes. We'll make it up on the fly. We don't care. That's what all the experts do anyway, right? Back in a minute.
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5: There are 8 Republican candidates running in state Senate races here in Alabama who are now calling for an investigation on a particular political action committee. These 8 candidates are expressing concern over the American Conservative Fund, which has been used by out-of-state pro-gambling entities to funnel $26 million in campaign donations to various candidates running here in Alabama races. This PAC is also sending out mailers without the consent from the candidate in order to promote that person and the PAC has not submitted any financial records to the Alabama Secretary of State's office. These eight candidates have all signed on to a joint letter that was sent to the Secretary of State demanding action against the PAC's disregard for state law. The candidates involved are Danielle Duggar, Maurice McCaney, Casey Cavender, Tim Manning, Mike Vann, Terry Water, and J.R. Bowling. I'll be back with more Alabama stories after this.
6: Where I was living was not a great place to live anymore. I began to pray for a place to go, praying for all of these things that a 9-year-old would want. I wanted horses, big house with a bunch of people my age. I wanted parents. I wanted a mom and a dad. Before I even prayed it, the Lord had already answered my prayer with the Big Oak Ranch. Who would that 9-year-old be if she never came to the Big Oak Ranch? I would be trying to fight for survival instead of fighting to break a cycle.
7: Big Oak Ranch, a Christian home for children needing a chance.
5: An aircraft flying out of a Mississippi Air Force base crashed in Alabama this past Tuesday. The two pilots on board were able to eject from that plane before it went down in Fayette County. The T-38 Talon II was part of the 14th Flying Training Wing of the U.S. Air Force. The Air Force is now investigating what went wrong. Alabaster police say that a hoax phone call is what led to a soft lockdown at the Thompson High School in Alabaster on Tuesday. The phone call was intended to be a swatting call. I'm Andrea Tice.
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0: Let's go. Lead on live, talking it up five. Alabama Bass, first up this hour. 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This company's been around for four decades, taking care of folks, family business, and they're ready to help you too. 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Y'all, their price is better than the big corporate competitors. Their product is better. Their pressure is non-existent. They just don't do that. That's not a good way to do business. That's how you stay around 40 years. You can't be trapping people into a purchase. Y'all don't fall for that either. If somebody tries to get in your house and make you buy something like this, don't do it. Take your time. Get it right. Let Alabama Bass handle it. It'll be beautiful. You'll feel safer. You'll get around better. You'll get your independence back, and you'll do it with people that'll, I swear to you, will become friends when the project's done. One thing to note in my conversation with John, I think it was last week, is that we used to talk a lot about veterans and your benefits. There are programs that the VA might pay for this upgrade to your home if you've got a service-connected disability, even years ago, because some of those things and disabilities can manifest where you lose mobility. And if you're eligible, it takes a minute. Y'all know how the VA is. You got to get through the process. Alabama Bass, John's a veteran. He gets it, man. They will take their time with you. Some of their competitors are not going to waste time. They want an instant sale. These guys will just, they'll hold your hand all the way through it. They'll tell you what they know about it, work with the VA if necessary to get this done, get you a good price that's acceptable, and get that install done so you get your life back. It's just a great company. Now, if you want to see one of these build outs, you can go down to Pelham and take a look. They've got a nice, beautiful build out and see how nice they look. They'll improve your home in most cases, and especially the way it feels and the way how safe it is in that very slippery space. It's alabamabass.com, alabamabass.com. All right, we got a traffic update. Let me jump to that real quick, and then we'll get to some other things. Lucas is up next. What's up, Lucas?
1: Hey, man. Coming back from Huntsville today, and 65 North is stopped just before you get to Alford. There's a car in the fast lane that looks to be broke down or has a flat tire or something.
0: Okay, let's do that locator again. 65 North, man, what's the mile marker again?
1: I'm heading south.
0: I'm trying to guess that. Let me see if I can look at it.
1: Around Alford,
0: okay.
1: Probably 31, yeah.
0: Gotcha, man. Hey, I appreciate that, Lucas. That's very helpful. I see it now on the it's just past looks like just past the Alford exit right there on 65 North. After you get past the 459 interchange. No, that's actually right around 31. So it's backed up toward 459. Good call, Lucas. That's how you do it, my friend. Lucas, taking care of business this afternoon tonight. Let me address something I just heard. Sometimes I actually do listen to the commercial breaks instead of running to the bathroom, and I just heard Andrea Tice's 18-19 update. And I'm going to give you a little backstory on this, and y'all got to be really sophisticated when it comes to election time. Now, I told Jared Hudson was on with me yesterday, and I told him I really think this is going to be a low turnout election. There's not a single one of these candidates that's like super inspirational. Even Tuberville, a lot of Tuberville fans in the audience, but he doesn't have any real opposition in the primary, so we don't have this red hot governor's race. And then you've got a AG's race, which has gotten super nasty. I'll get into some of the details on that later. And the Senate race is an interesting race. It's been a positive race. It's still kind of a jump ball as to who's going to finish up into the primary. And suddenly you've got this money coming in to attack Jared Hudson. I think they feel him as a threat in the primary. And on we go. The only other weird statewide race, have you heard this commercial where they're faking a Bill Clinton voice? We just played it a couple of breaks ago. some woman running for AG, ag commissioner, and she's overall got a good spot, but for some random reason, they do a Bill Clinton impersonation in the middle of the spot, and I thought, well, he hadn't been relevant in 30 years. Like, I know it's funny, and we do it too, but it just doesn't belong in that spot. I'm being a spot critic. I'm being nitpicky. And otherwise, the young lady has this 5-point plan, and some of the points are good. But there's one line in there, AJ, that I almost can't listen to the spot. I'm tempted to have you play the spot so that we can hear what I'm talking about. I'm going to try to paraphrase it. Do you know who I'm talking about? Do you see it on the log? It played like two breaks ago.
2: Let me look.
0: Somebody running for ag commissioner. Anyway, and pardon me for not knowing the details. I am going to drill down on the ballot and do my ballot review on Monday, as is a tradition here on the show. I don't tell y'all who to vote for, but I'm honest enough to tell you who I'm voting for, and we'll talk about that. And y'all can, of course, call in and we get comments. It's always a fun show in the lull right before an election. But there's a line in this lady's butt where she's talking about people on food stamps buying Alabama farm grade chickens instead of margarita mix. But she doesn't put it that way. And it sounds like people are buying, they're using margarita mix to pay for their chicken. I'm like, who wrote that? Why? If they could send it to me and I'd edit it for them. It's a terrible spot. Did you see the spot?
2: Well, I think I found it.
0: All right, listen. First, there's a random Bill Clinton for no reason. Then there's a fake Trump impersonator, which is so gratuitous. I'm about to vomit. I challenge any Republican in the state to run without mentioning Trump. Just, I love Trump, but stop it. You're not Trump. Trump doesn't know you. He didn't know any of these people. He might know Tuberville. He didn't know the rest of these people. I mean, even Barry Moore. I mean, everybody likes Barry. The people I know like Barry. But last week, the Trump administration put out an endorsement of him, put him in the wrong office. They had him running for re-election in the House. They don't know his ass. Anyway, so here's the spot. Can you hear it? Can we play it?
3: Paid for by McGinnis for Alabama, 203 Investment Lane, Summerdale, Alabama, 36580.
0: Okay, Hillary. Pause right there. Now I know it's McGinnis for Alabama. Let's do a spot breakdown, AJ. No, this may be the wrong one. I hear Trump first. Go for it.
3: Paid for by McGinnis for Alabama, 203 Investment Lane, Summerdale, Alabama, 36580.
4: Hillary! I'm really feeling my pain. I sure could use a 5-point plan right now.
5: 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Better food security. They should be able to buy Alabama rotisserie chicken with SNAP benefits, not margarita mix.
0: All right, stop right
5: Guide
0: there.
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0: We're buying... Alabama rotisserie chicken with margarita mix. That's what it sounded like to me. Yeah. Not, she didn't, they didn't.

0: The other five-point plans are both probably made in China.
1: All right, so you had an impersonator do both, right?
2: China. And it, you know, it's so funny because it's the same guy who did the Bill Clinton voice.
1: Exactly.
2: And the Trump voice.
1: They paid him $35 and he sent him a clip. But here's the thing, though. I'll give the woman this credit. She's got a pleasant voice and whatnot. But and it was a little bit entertaining. But her association with Trump with an impersonator is no more fake than every other spot I've seen this cycle with Trump in it. Am I wrong? They're not any closer to Trump than she is. At least she used to fake Trump. You got some guy running for something the other day. Trump mentions them at a dinner 7 years ago because he was in town and they were on a list and it's in the spot. It's just so stupid. As if people are dumb enough to ride in the record, oh, he must be bros. I bet he got... Anyway, can we go to the phones? Let's go to Edwin on a cell phone. Edwin, what's up?
3: Hi, guys. I live on Shades Mountain, yep. And I heard you guys talking about Terry Sewell last week or 2 weeks ago. I'm not into politics, but it piqued my curiosity, so I got on the federal website, put in my address, and it's Terry Sewell is my representative. I thought it was Gary, yeah. That guy Gary.
1: Yeah.
3: So what do I do? Do I vote Democrat against her, or what would you do? Or wait,
1: well,
3: I don't know.
1: It's not
3: going to shock.
1: It's not going to matter because what they're doing is leaving everything on the ballot like it is, and then they're have, quote, a special election when they change the districts, and that election will determine who goes in the general. So it's this convoluted, stupid process that Kay Ivey and those idiots down in Montgomery left us with. You could get drawn out of that district by the time they're done with the special election. So you got to wait on the map, really.
3: I could get drawn out?
1: Well, what I'm saying is they're going to move the district lines for 1, 2, 6, and 7. You're in 7 right now.
3: So
1: they may move the line. If they move that line around, say, Shades Mountain, for some reason, then you may not be in that district. You'll be voting for a completely different congressperson.
3: Should
1: August
3: I vote
1: 11th.
3: Tuesday or no?
1: Well, we're all going to the polls to vote for the statewide offices and the other races.
3: Okay,
1: I would go to the polls, gotcha, and go ahead and vote, have a say there. You could probably skip the primary part of the ballot as it relates to the Congress until we find out what happens on August the 11th.
3: Well, you know, further down to Shades Crest Road on Shades Mountain, it's all Terry Sewell.
1: Yeah.
3: But yeah, I was shocked. I live in Buck Park.
1: They're probably trying to get all that well, there are a bunch of Democrat voters in Bluff Park, and they're trying to scoop that into all the black neighborhoods just on the other side of Shades Mountain down toward Bessemer. And they probably just drew the line right down Shades Crest Road.
3: Bummer.
1: Yeah.
3: Okay, sorry, now dude. Who's the guy that I'm talking about? Gary somebody.
1: Gary Palmer?
3: That's who I thought we had, but yeah. I'm wrong.
1: Well, their districts abut each other, and you're going to see a lot of this if people thought they knew who their congressperson was. If you're living on one of those roads, on one of those lines, I think a few years back I had the same thing. My neighbor across the street was in one district, I was in the other. That's the nature of the lines. They don't always follow county lines or city lines, and that's the problem with gerrymandering. Her district is widely gerrymandered. It's unconstitutional. The state ought to have the balls to redraw all 7 districts and make it correct, but they didn't have the balls, so now we're all left in this limbo.
3: Okay, so I'm going to go Tuesday and vote for statewide positions.
1: Vote for everything else on the ballot except for those 4 congressional districts. In your case, it's districts 6 and 7. You're in 7. You may wind up in 6. You may stay in 7. And then come August, you'll get a chance to go do a do-over and vote for who you want for.
3: Oh, great. Thanks. I'm glad I called.
1: Thanks, man. Or who you're stuck with. That's a good call, Edwin, because a lot of folks are going to be in that dilemma come Tuesday because, again, they fumbled it down in the legislature. Now, that brings it all up again. Haven't even talked about it in an hour and 20 minutes. Starting to make my blood pressure go up. I'll walk back through some of the points today in the news, both for Alabama and our neighboring states, because every state's got a different situation as to whether or not they're going to get these maps redrawn. We'll walk through some of that here in just a minute. 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You're paying for all of this bad government and this waste, fraud, and abuse we've been talking about straight out of your paycheck. And if you don't give them the money they demand, they'll come after you.

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10: Well, we have a wreck on 280 East before Riverview Road. We have stop-and-go traffic from Cahaba River Road South. And we have a stall 65 South at Finley Boulevard, exit 262B. I'm Phil Carter in the Traffic Center.
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0: 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All right, real quick on the map wars. South Carolina had a state senator to block their efforts to redraw their maps. Actually, it was a couple of them. And now the governor of that state, McMaster, is saying he's going to call a special session that has to focus on this. So they tried to procedurally block it. Over in Mississippi, you had the governor over there decided he was just going to call off special session. He wasn't going to get into it. They've only got one district. And to be honest with y'all, when I look at, I know Mississippi relatively well. When I look at the black district in Mississippi, it fits. I actually think that's a district that's contiguous, that represents its constituency, that's not drawn in a crazy way. It follows the Mississippi River, and it comes across and goes back up north. It is, it's West Mississippi. If you ever been over there, it's West Mississippi. That is a situation where I believe those districts are okay. It doesn't mean, the Supreme Court ruling didn't mean every district that has a black representative is poorly drawn, but some clearly are. And some are poorly drawn even if they don't have anything to do with race all over this country, particularly in Illinois. They just draw those districts where they can get advantage. And none of this is new. Despite people flopping on the floor and flailing around and pretending that we're back to Jim Crow and all this nonsense, that's just bull squeeze. Every state in the country goes through this all the time, and we're doing it again. Now, Alabama has left itself in a lurch. By the way, I understand the Georgia may now be calling a special session after dragging its feet. Georgia looked like it wanted to play disinterested, but the heat from folks here on the ground is pretty intense, and it's because we're in this national battle. With the Democrats have already burned everything down they can with districting in states they control, and then they use lawsuits to get into states they couldn't control and get those states to be forced to draw Democrat districts for them, and that game's over. And so now to take that back, these Republicans have got to get off their ass. Here in Alabama, they took the lazy route. They took the cowardly, lazy route that's going to get them in a different situation. And here's the scenario. This Bobby Singleton, Democrat, black Democrat, has filed a suit for an appellate court to throw the 23 map out again. I'm with him. The 23 map sucks for two reasons. The Supreme Court says it's unconstitutional. A previous court said it was drawn punitively with race as a factor. So they could both be right in this case, which would mean those lazy bastards down in Montgomery should have thrown all the districts out and started over to begin with and not defaulted back to a district that was automatically going to get them into court. Their strategy was, this is how dumb they were with the strategy. I don't know who the legal advisor is for the governor. She's got several. But this was the genius thinking down there. Well, we've already passed this district, so this one would be easier with the 6-1 map. This one would be easier. We don't want to get drug into court again. You've already been drug into court. The litigants already know the arguments about the lines in the 6-1 map. If you'd have changed it back to scratch using a constitutional standard where you can't get accused either way, you'd have a better chance of surviving any kind of challenge. It's going to come anyway. And yes, the Democrats, Rachel Maddow, and the people on CNN are going to talk bad about you. They're probably going to call you a Klan member. You got to learn to deal with that in life, son. Suck it up and do the right thing. Don't worry about that. So here we go. We're going to wind up in another special session because of another court case. You watch. You watch what I'm saying. Back in a minute.
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7: Well, we have a wreck on 280 East before Riverview Road. We have stop-and-go traffic from Cahaba River Road South. And we have a stall 65 South at Finley Boulevard, exit 262B. I'm Phil Carter in the Traffic Center.
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0: right, y'all. Michael Sun, your laser vision, next up here on the show. If you are in glasses or contacts, don't ignore me right now. Some of y'all are blowing me off like he's doing an ad. I'm just going to ride down the road right now. Listen to me. I'm telling you, it's life-changing. It really is to get out of those glasses and contacts, not be dealing with that all the time. It sucks. Today, I was looking at the only thing I will wear nowadays are readers on occasion. I keep them loosely by in like low-light situations. In other words, I've got a pair here in the studio. Hold them up to the camera. I keep them around, but I really don't need them unless certain situations. Late at night, my eyes get tired. I might need them up close to read. Or if I'm in a restaurant trying to sign that bill, sometimes I can't read the numbers. It's just those occasions. That's a nice trade-off. And I chose that type vision. They could have done both near and far vision for me. Ask them about it and see what's best for you. But it was great having that out of my life. 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All right, one thing I meant to get into, I strayed in my mind, I got off onto some other stuff, was this thing at the top of the hour with 1819 News about this dirty pack that is in the state sending out mailers and putting up ads that's actually gambling interest that'll create a fake PAC name. And I went through this because Tuberville was being drugged by another similar phony group. I never did trace where the money came from, but Tuberville's not even really in a competitive race right now. That could get that way in the fall. I doubt it, but there'll be money spent and others. So I think it was 8 House and Senate candidates here in the state have asked for a cease and desist. They're going after the PAC itself for false allegations. And so it's dirty. It's a dirty thing. The gambling interest, and Mo Brooks, to his credit, has been raising the alarm bells up in the Huntsville area about this stuff. These outside groups can take the PAC system and hide their money and hide the source behind the messaging, deceive voters, and we need to do something about all that. I'm not saying strict limits, but in most state races, there are no campaign limits. The only reason you need a PAC, the reason you need it on the federal level is you've maxed out to a candidate, but you want to further support them so you can contribute to a PAC that's not supposed to coordinate, but they do anyway. It's a dirty system. And it's why we got this crappy government that we have right now, because outside money interests that do not want competition from the state of Alabama are pouring money after money to control the legislature. So are the teachers' unions. So are the same old groups that have always run the place down in Montgomery. And they're doing it again through this nasty setup and system. And you just can't believe what's in your mailbox. You can't believe. I'm telling you, it's gotten to the point now where we have a human instinct to believe negative things about political people. It's just human instinct. We have a low opinion of them to start with. You don't even want to have to go vote some of the time. Some decent people do run for office, but everything can get exaggerated. So our default is, boy, if you heard something bad, you're just going to kind of first believe it until you hear otherwise. We've got to change our thinking about that stuff. And here's why. Not that they're not some bad folks that need to get called out, but when you see a negative ad, most likely nowadays, almost all of them are just not true at all. They're not even close. They're wild exaggerations. Some of the stuff this Catherine Robertson running for attorney general has said about her opponent in the race, Jay Mitchell, he's a guy I know, and I'm probably going to vote for Jay for sure. And so I'm not defending him because of that reason. I just know she's had to pull ads down, PACs associated with them had to pull ads down because they were lies, straight falsehoods. They think the voters are too dumb to know any better and will react emotionally because the negative tax are effective. And it's our fault. Let me repeat that. I'm talking to you driving your car and me talking on the radio. It's our fault for allowing this kind of stupid stuff to work. We tend to believe it. It moves the numbers. Everybody winds up hating everybody on the ballot before you go to the polls. It suppresses turnout. These people know what they're doing. It's a rotten system that we have, and it's why we're getting rotten government. It's why right now in the midst of this fight nationwide in the country, let me just talk to the Republicans, you're not getting the leadership out of your Republicans almost anywhere in state government that you should be getting in this moment because they don't believe it. They don't mean it. All that crap in your mailbox you get every day about how great they are, none of it's true. Even the positive stuff is not true. Anyway, that had to get that off my chest. I'm frustrated. Dishonest elections are going to lead to more dishonest government. That's just true. Jeff's in Chelsea. What's up, Jeff?
1: Hey, got a question for you, Leland.
0: Yeah, man.
1: For years, I had been pretty good at going to campaign finance reports and tracing money. You know, in the old days, they had everything handwritten, and you could find everybody that made a contribution,
0: yep,
1: where they're from and their address, and you can trace it to the PACs and then follow the money, who gave money to the PACs. Well, I had a local legislator, and he's mailing out a mailer every day in the mail on TV, internet ads and everything else. He's spending hundreds of thousands of dollars for a house seat that he's in danger of losing because he voted against IVF.
0: Yeah.
1: But the problem is I went to the Secretary of State site and they've changed all that stuff and it's all electronic computerized and I could not find a place anywhere to get to the real source of who's giving money to these campaigns. They gave just a general figure of how much money come from different areas or whatnot. Am I looking in the wrong place, or have they changed that to hide everything?
0: Well, they definitely are going to scheme the system. I'm not exactly sure what you're looking at. It's hard for me to answer that question directly. But the rules can be the same. The reporting requirements can change. The formatting can change. Access can change over the years. I, too, have gone down that road, both working on campaigns and back when I was reporting, trying to trace things down. It's a legalized system for money laundering is all it is. Once you go two layers back into the PAC system, it's hard to make a direct source to the original source of the money. And some of that can be done with timelines. In other words, say somebody dumps 50 grand into a PAC the same day as 50 grand goes out to a candidate for whatever or to an ad buy. The new way they're doing it is instead of the PACs, in the early days of PACs, big donors would give to the PAC, the PAC would give to the candidate. Slowly, the principal campaign committees of the candidates are not really running their own ad campaigns anymore. The PACs are doing all the ads. So there's even more deniability if something's nasty and has to get pulled or somebody wants to go over the top. There used to be a system for that where you'd create an independent PAC and it would do all the attacking. But now it's almost exclusively on the PAC side because they're, again, the contribution limits, the rules are different, the way to hide the money is different. And then you got PAC to PAC transfers where if you, by the time you have PACs give to PACs that give to other PACs and then make an ad buy or give to a candidate, the money is unprovable. And they do that on purpose. So I guess to answer your question, it's absolutely designed to obfuscate the sources of the money.
1: All right. You know, the Republicans have been in charge during all of this, and they're the ones that changed it where we can't see nothing.
0: Yeah,
1: seems like exactly their own right sides working against us.
0: I had such high hopes in 2010, and I've been utterly let down. Nothing has changed down there. It has not changed.
1: Yeah, all right. Appreciate it, Leland.
0: Thanks, Jeff. Yeah, they'll change the rules, but then come up with a side way to get around all that just to look good. And it's as corrupt as it's ever been, and it's as disappointing as it's ever been. The quality of people has not changed either. Let me just say that. It's not too broad a brush. There's some really good people involved, but they're outnumbered. And they know they are. They'll tell you they are. I've talked to them all the time. They get frustrated too, but they're completely outnumbered. And while we're on I'm on this sanctimonious soapbox over all this stuff. Let me throw the media under the bus as well, in general. Their abdication to hold government accountable on these matters, on financial shenanigans, only when it's to their advantage. If you're a liberal publication, you're only looking into the finances of people you don't support. It goes back to the fraud story that we talked about earlier today with J.D. Vance and all the money that's being stolen from the Center for Medicaid Services and CMS and all these big multi-trillion dollar funds in the federal government. All that wasted money. It's not just that Tim Walz wasn't paying attention. The media wasn't paying attention. They didn't have the professional dignity to go and just take a camera and knock on doors like that Nick Shirley did. That kid ran circles around every investigative reporter in the country. There are very few people left that take pride in legitimate flipping over rocks and trying to get to the bottom of what both parties are doing. Sometimes it's a codependency where one's corruption is covered by the other's incompetence or vice versa, and the media doesn't even look at it anymore. They're too busy having name-calling contests. Let me give you an example of that, and then I got to get to break. This happened today. Today. You can go back and watch the news conference yourself. You ready? So here's J.D. Vance, Dr. Oz, and all of them calling a news conference on fraud, suspending the hospice program, calling out the hundreds of billions of dollars that are coming straight out of our pockets and into the pockets of corruption, continuing their investigations. Big, big story. And any other time in this country's history, that's a big story. So they get to the Q&A. It's a news conference. So they get it up news conference style. They're standing up there, do their little speeches, getting ready for questions. Immediately, as they go into the questioning, you know what the media turned around and focused on? I think J.D. Vance got four, I may have counted five questions about a rivalry between him and Marco Rubio. So here are reporters assigned to cover one of the biggest fraud scandals in this country's history, and they ask a few nitpicky questions about that. But their real story today, their idea for showing up was, we need to get Rubio and Vance to start hating each other and having a rivalry because they sense these two are going to be in the next election. They're playing politics with their publications, with their TV programs, ahead of the presidential election with two personalities and trying to do that at the news conference. And I'll be almost willing to bet the ones that went to cover the fraud will focus more on this phony rivalry story, which, of course, both Rubio and Vance are dismissing. It's not there. They want to manufacture that because it could be that they become rivals, but not yet. They're still in the first year and a half of an administration and very, very busy. In fact, one of them is standing there trying to point out fraud in this country, and all they want to focus in on is the personality stuff. I guess it gets more clicks than somebody stealing billions of dollars. It was embarrassing to watch them go on and on about that. Like, did y'all just hear what they just told y'all? And so the failure of the professionalism in that industry is a big part of this. Here's the good news, though. You don't need to be a credentialed reporter at CNN with your pass and a lot of hairspray and people telling you how great you are and an agent to be effective in this country anymore. You can be a 20-something-year-old with a cell phone camera who gives a damn. And you can do more effective, more impactful reporting than those a-holes on that whole network. Craig's in Gardendale. What's up, Craig?
2: Not much. Two things. First of all, none of the other networks like CNN, they didn't cover that today. Also, what interests me is when all this fraud is eliminated, what will that do to the numbers? You know, like in Minnesota, they said there were so many autistic children. Well, that goes into a national account. So I would hope when we get off, if we ever get all this cleaned up, to see what the actual percentage of kids have autism and all these other diseases that they've been faking to get this extra money.
0: Yeah, I mean, they're in that line of thinking, so today they had to suspend the hospice program. They're not going to allow any new hospice licenses until they can get a handle on where the money's going. that ultimately you got to think that hurts with somebody that needs to be in that business legitimately, or sad patients at the end of their life that need services. All that gets disrupted because of the fraud, because of these greedy bastards that can't keep their hands off other people's money.
2: And I believe they shut down 800, if I'm not mistaken, and they said only 20 people have complained. And the question was like, if your business got shut down, wouldn't you call somebody if you were legit?
0: They went to, they did 400 of those in L.A. alone, and nobody complained. Nobody called anybody and said, what is happening, my friend? Where did my business go? No, they didn't do anything. They probably got on a plane and went back to wherever the hell they came from.
2: I just wish people would wake up and listen, because, again, if we held a vote tomorrow, 40-something percent would still vote Democrat. And people, give up on party and just look for the country and your children. Of course, most people don't care about their children anymore. But we're preparing our children's future. They're not little paychecks. They're children. Let's take care of them.
0: Thank you, sir. Craig. I believe the children are the future. Spank their ass and let them lead the way. Is that how that song goes? I'm a terrible Whitney Houston. That's back in a minute.
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12: We have a crash on Highway 31 northbound at 3rd 4th Avenue. The right-hand lane is blocked. We're seeing stop-and-go traffic now from University Boulevard. We have a crash in St. Clair County, Main Street at Old Springville Road. I'm Phil Carter in the traffic center.
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0: Tommy over at Huey Tampon still got plenty of gun selection, and y'all can pop by there anytime you want, no matter what the season, and find good value over on the hunting side of the counter, the ammo, all the accessories. 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Huey Tampon, Brook Lane Drive. Y'all go and see them. All right, here's Ron in Hoover. Let's get another phone call in here. What's up, Ron?
1: Hey, Leland, I'm calling back from yesterday. I think you cut me off because I was making there was so much background noise.
0: And yeah, we have that. That's okay. We have that sometimes. It's okay. What you got?
1: I was calling about the guy who was to Jared about he was in the Guard. He didn't consider himself a veteran. Well, let me just say this. I'm a 20-year active duty retired veteran with two tours of duty in Vietnam and also Desert Shield, Desert Storm. And people that serve in the National Guard are veterans. They go through the same basic training and advanced individual training that everybody else goes through. They get called up. To go to all over the world. Think about those two kids that got shot in Washington, D.C. They were guardsmen, and they were called up. So, yes, they're veterans. You sign up, guard, reserve, whatever. You're a veteran. You should be proud of it, and we should look at them as veterans.
0: Yeah, I think maybe some people are just inarticulate, and I agree with you. Being a non-veteran, anybody that's willing to put that uniform on, peacetime or war, stateside or over there, guard or not, you got my respect. I mean, it's a commitment.
1: Sure.
0: Even if you're just going to go drill and that's it and be ready, it's a commitment. And we appreciate that, all of them. But then you get inside the veteran community and you wind up, as is the case anyway, is sort of a ranking system. And I think the challenge – this all came up yesterday, but there's been a challenge against Barry Moore inflating his veteran status because he never really did any deployments or combat or anything like that. He pretty much did ROTC and drilled, and that's fine with me. I don't care. The problem is he's running against the Navy SEAL, so there are degrees of it, and some people think that's an issue. Jared didn't make an issue yesterday because I think, like you, he respects all service. But when you start getting into combat veteran – versus you've got stolen valor cases where people wear medals that they didn't earn or say specific things about their service that are untrue. And that's where people really do get in trouble for stuff like that.
1: If Barry Moore had been ordered to deploy,
0: he probably
1: would have.
0: He was in. He was in, did whatever he had
1: to
0: do.
1: In Desert Storm, there was a lot of guard and reserve people that were over there, but they were in the Guard and Reserve for the for the educational benefits. And next thing they know, they're in the sand in Saudi Arabia, and they did their job.
0: Good point, Ron. I appreciate you calling back. Despite the phone difficulties yesterday, we got to get to the top of the hour, so let's do that back in a minute. More of your phone calls, too. We're kind of loose today. We don't have some major overbearing story to get to, so bring whatever you got back in a minute.
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3: The upcoming special primary election here in Alabama will not include the two Senate districts that were recently redrawn by a court order. The August special primary election will, so far, only involve the congressional districts for the state. That's because of a recent U.S. Supreme Court ruling that lifted an injunction on Alabama and its congressional district map, but did not include another lower court ruling that required the two Senate districts to be redrawn. The judge that did that was federal judge Anna Manasco, and that was following a lawsuit from plaintiffs here in the state. The court order from Manasco involves state Senate District 25 and 26. Alabama Attorney General Steve Marshall has filed a motion asking for the federal court to also remove this injunction on the state Senate districts. Governor Ivey says she's ready to act quickly in this area if the court does grant that motion. I'll be back with more Alabama stories after this.
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3: A prison healthcare contractor that worked with the Alabama Department of Corrections has now filed for bankruptcy. The contract work that Yes Care had with the ADOC was for $1 billion, starting in 2023 and running to 2027. Yes Care was contracted to provide comprehensive healthcare to all of the ADOC inmates. Yes Care is a company based out of Tennessee. And a New Hope man was arrested this week for making terroristic threats in the Limestone County Courthouse. 42-year-old Everett Welch called in a bomb threat to the circuit clerk's office this past Monday. I'm Andrea Tice.
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0: Always know when we get to 4 o'clock on Wednesday, we're exactly halfway done with the broadcast week. Live at the Jawbone Jam on Friday. Excited about that show. AJ, I may have to find a new place to park over there. Because with three bands, they're going to take up that whole merch area, don't you think? I was talking to Val about that today. We got sponsors of our own. They'll put me somewhere, but we'll be doing the show over there 2 to 6 on Friday. Hope to see y'all. Excitement is building. Ticket sales are popping up. Birmingham's like that, man. Everybody's like, oh, yeah, let's go to that. And we're 2 days out, but I think there's still plenty of tickets. So, again, IronCityBeham.com. They're only $40 for three headliner-type bands. I mean,
1: that's not a bad deal.
0: Either one of these three can fill the place up. And AJ, a little bit later, is going to play a song from my buddies in Cattle, C-A-D-D-L-E, by the way. People always ask me about how they spell it. Those guys are great, man. Eric and Gary and Jeff and Finney and Jane, all of them. Who am I leaving out? All my bros. Philip, got to hang out with them last week. They're going to blow it out on Friday, too. Y'all, it's the Jawbone Jam. It's our 10th anniversary, and we're just proud. We just so remember Minnie Pearl. AJ, you don't remember Minnie Pearl, the lady with the hat on Hee Haw that had the price tag on it. She was doing that way before the rappers. She still had her price tag on her hat. I remember when I was a kid, my parents loved that show, and she would go, "I'm just so happy to be here." We're just happy to be here after 10 years. And we'd love to hang out with y'all and have a good time on Friday night. So y'all come and see us and go get your tickets. Get them early. Somebody asked me yesterday if you can walk up, and I just don't think there's going to be a way to do that. It's a professional ticketing system that we don't control. So just do it the right way and get them online, and then boom, you're in. You're done. And don't be bringing anything anyway. There'll be security checks and all that stuff. And we're excited. We're super excited. Yeah. Man, where was my mind? I was about to get in some. Oh, yeah, you're going to play a song here in a minute.
1: Yeah, I'll be, you know, I think I might do it this hour. So just listen.
0: Little tip.
1: Yeah, just listen out for a song by Cattle. And then if you hear it, be caller number 3, and you'll win some VIP tickets.
0: Caller number 3 to AJ. And you also need to be willing to go on the air and chat with me for a minute, because we want to congratulate you for the tickets. And so stand by. That's coming up this hour. Allen and Company bringing you the show this hour, too. That's the Thompson family. I think they're going to be there. I was just talking to Eula. She's our rep with them. And I hadn't talked to Alan directly, but it's always good to see them. They support everything we do and show up for all kinds of stuff. And maybe you get a chance to meet them, too, and talk about stuff. They're always willing to talk shop. Here's a master jeweler that can create anything your heart's desire. You can see the beautiful work already in their cases, one-of-a-kind pieces they've already designed, that Alan's already designed. And in the meantime, maybe you just got something super custom you want to do, or it's just that engagement setting, which you want to fine tune and get exactly like she wants or like you want. Go see them and let them be your personal jeweler. And then you've got them for all the other things that you wind up doing when you own these kind of pieces. You got to clean them. You got to straighten them every now and then and tighten the prongs and resize them and fix the broken things that are going to happen, because you wear this stuff and it goes through a little bit of abuse. They're 100% there for you to help you. At Allen and Company. They're in Vestavia, real central location to the whole place, right there on Highway 31 on that main. You know, Vestavia, all of its retail's on one big old hill on Highway 31. And so they're on the big main drag near the car wash. Those are Birmingham directions. It's Allen and Company. AJ, did people mishear us and decide to go ahead and start calling because the phones just blew up? And
1: oh, no. This is some completely different.
0: All right. Well, I'll let you deal with that in there. AJ's just slammed with the phone. Suddenly, I bet we must have a tech issue or something going on. When the phones just do that all of a sudden, it's either that or telemarketers trying to loan me money. I'm so sick of it. That has come up with every guest we've had on the show lately, people just so, I can't. I talked to Jared Hudson about it. I talked to Gary Palmer about it. We'll talk to anybody else that comes in. I can't use my phone anymore. I can't answer it. I don't answer it. I can't look at the text. It's just everything's so crowded. I'm missing things. Sometimes even on email from all the scams. It's just somehow we got to get this stuff fixed. But there it is. Okay, let me. I'm gonna need AJ's participation in this because I do not know who this is or what's going on. But this has hit the news cycle this afternoon too. There's some live streamer. It's a whole world that I'm not familiar with, and I don't care to be. His name is Chud the Builder, and he's been in some kind of shooting incident in Tennessee today in Montgomery County, where apparently they say he fired in self-defense, but wound up grazing his own arm. I don't even know how do you do that, AJ. How do you shoot yourself in the arm? Maybe he was in a scuffle at the same time he was trying to fire. But the attacker is being flown by helicopter to a hospital, and whoever Chud the Builder is just capped somebody in downtown somewhere. Where's Montgomery County, Tennessee? That's not Nashville.
1: I'm not exactly sure. I just saw that story breaking, but
0: who is Chud the Builder?
1: He's this. He was on Twitch or whatever, and he's just some streamer. And basically, what he's been kind of going around is saying the N-word and some other stuff.
0: Okay, so that's his thing. You think that might have had something to do with the gunplay?
1: Probably so.
0: Okay, so Montgomery County is around Clarksville, just to the north and west. So that's his shtick. He goes around live and just screams at people.
1: Yeah, this lately he's been trying to kind of do that and to say some very derogatory
0: just
1: things,
0: provocative stuff to get clicks to see what he can get away with.
1: Yeah,
0: why is he called Chud the Builder?
1: I have no idea. I've never heard of him until this just recent.
0: Well, he pulled his gun out today. Now he's all in the news.
1: Yeah.
0: This also just in, and we'll go to the phones for the second half. We'll start just with randomness. I don't care whatever y'all got today. We're really loose. We don't get like this much nowadays. But apparently the governor of Georgia has now called a special session to deal with the congressional districts in Georgia. Now, what they're going to do, I don't know. Haven't seen any inside poop, but that was pretty much on delay. The governor tried to drag his feet on it, similar to Kay Ivey. Kay Ivey came up with this milquetoast, half-hearted plan. Even though Terry Sewell is out today raising alarm bells, she called it a 5-alarm fire. Her district, according to Kay Ivey, her district's getting preserved. She needs to be quiet. And she needs to be real quiet. If she keeps protesting, we're going to wind up in another special session with a 7-0 district because of the court filings that they did yesterday. Some people are being tactically foolish with this whole episode. But Georgia's now in. South Carolina now says they're going to do it anyway, despite their Senate. Mississippi's on hold because their governor's a big, gigantic poontard. So we'll just keep up with these things one at a time. Lisa is on a cell phone. What's up, Lisa?
2: Hey, Leland. I just wanted to let you know I love you, love your show. But being a Tennessee girl, I got to correct you about Minnie Pearl.
0: Okay.
2: Okay. So Minnie Pearl, her tag phrase was a big loud howdy.
0: Remember that. But she
2: and
0: also
2: I'm just so proud to be here.
0: Isn't that what I just said? Am I not?
2: No, you said happy.
0: Okay. Now we're throwing technicals, AJ. Did you hear her do that to me? I said,
1: if she was on the foot, you would have done that.
0: Well, hell.
1: Because if I would have said that, you might have done that.
0: I wound up with Lisa Pedia over here with the Minnie Pearl facts.
2: I'm sorry, buddy. Sorry. Had to do it. Love you. Bye.
0: If Lisa was in a bar, she'd be Cliff Clavin right now. Well, actually, she said proud and not happy. Now, thank you, Lisa. That's correct. I was a little kid and hated Hee Haw. AJ, I was tortured by my family to have to sit and watch it.
1: Yeah.
0: My uncles, I now know why they watched it, all the booby ladies that were on there. You had these cornpone people with the overalls pretending to be Southerners, and they kind of were and kind of weren't, making fun of my people. I was put upon, AJ. I was ready to start some kind of movement at 5 years old, but my whole family would sit and watch that mess. Why don't they bring that back? Can you imagine how bad that would be? In my mind, I just wrote a whole spoof called DEI Hee Haw.
1: Well, I mean, it wouldn't be D. Well, I mean,
0: No. We would DEI Hee Haw and put it on Netflix.
1: Oh, no. I would think there would probably, it would be transed up a little bit. It'd be a lot of dudes and Daisy Dukes.
0: That's what it is.
1: Yeah.
0: Also, Sydney Sweeney and Taylor Swift are going to be, we're going to reverse engineer all this stuff, and they're going to be the new, we're going to remake Hidden Figures and put them in it. Just for

0: gerrymandered district. It's majority black because that part of Mississippi is majority black. And if you draw a line around West Mississippi, that's what you got. It's where the blues come from. It's a beautiful part of the state. So I don't think Mississippi's map is poorly drawn, but I know Republicans want to go to war and fight a battle. Our maps, however, are absolutely unconstitutional. They've been that way. So we'll see. We don't get a choice because Meemaw threw us under the bus. Is this B-Rad or Brad?
1: His name is Brad, but since there's other Brads, he likes to call himself B-Rad.
0: Okay, I like B-Rad. B-Rad's cool. What's up, B-Rad?
2: Hey, Leland, you know me. I changed it to that because of all the other Brads out there that was calling, and I did it sometime on the morning show a while back. But as far as the hee-haw thing goes, I just had to call in. Back when I was a teenager, if that show came on and you was at home, you wasn't going out for the night.
0: No.
2: I mean, you just knew that you were stuck in. You were just stuck in for the night when you were talking about your parents made you watch it and all. And I could relate with that. But is there any other people that you want to speak out about that? I know you don't do it to the extent, but voting, there was one person up here, Catherine somebody, wanted me to meet her at a barbecue place at Dodge City for a gathering, and I didn't do it, but I've been listening to you, so I'll just get off the line and see what you got to say about it.
0: Well, I'm not sure what you're asking there, but I do remember, yeah, hee-haw being mandatory, but there was something worse. Brad did hang up. Man, I wanted Brad to go at it with me because I bet he remembers this too. AJ, for a little young white country kid back in the 1970s, there was something worse than hee-haw.
1: What was that?
0: If the parents wanted to really punish you and make you have to be still, it was the Lawrence Welk show.
1: Oh, yeah. Ooh. I remember that show.
0: Did you ever have to be forced to watch that crap?
1: Ballroom dance? Like in later days when I think it used to come on like PBS or something like that. The Lawrence Welk show or something like that. Yeah.
0: And I still remember the closing song in my head. I don't know all the lyrics, but you know, they'd start going, good night. Nah, nah. Au revoir, whatever. They would be saying goodbye. That was the goodbye song. Mm-hmm. It was my favorite part of that show. The damn thing was finally over. They'd be blowing the bubbles.
1: Yeah.
0: I remember my parents went to watch them record it live in Atlanta, and the lady's wig flew off, and that was all they could talk about all the way home. The lady was dancing, wig popped off. Like, we see that every day on YouTube now. There's wigs flying everywhere on YouTube. All right, y'all. All American Metals bringing you the show tonight. AA-metal.com. 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Here's how you get your building built. So, now look, it's a lot of different things. You may just want a shed or a lean-to or a big cover to get your farm equipment underneath. They can produce that for you. That's on the smaller end of their projects. Actually, almost everything residential is on the smaller end of what they're capable of doing. And some of you, or if you're doing construction projects, need what's called residential red iron, where you're putting iron as part of the structure. They can produce that for you right here in Birmingham. They've got their own factories. For me, it was a pole barn, a big and enclosed facility that I use for all my dude stuff. I thought Jared Hudson was just going to hang out with me all night last night because he was digging it. All dudes like my barn. Guys, y'all got to have your own space. Get out of the house. Quit trying. Get your own space. I love it. It's been a great addition to the property. And then, of course, then you scale up to the commercial work they do. And they can build out your retail establishment. Sometimes you go in and get a new building. You got to gut it and put in walls and do all these things. They can produce all those packages. Mini storage. Say you want to invest in that and build a whole setup. They'll put that together for you. A big commercial work. There's no warehouse too big for them to get done for you. 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The primary framing, the secondary framing, and all the stuff in between, the insulation. Because they control the whole process, all the components, the design work, even the delivery. 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They don't want to leave anything to chance that they can't work with you hand in glove. And that's what good local folks want to do. 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You're just going to get more response and more of a personal relationship when you start working with John and those guys over there. So reach out to them and start dreaming. Maybe you don't even know what you want to do, but you know what you need it for. They can help you figure that out too. It's AA.

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12: Well, I see slow traffic now. Downtown on 65 South, about a six-minute delay. It's between exit 260B and exit 254. Work at a wreck in St. Clair County, Main Street at Old Springville Road. And I'm Phil Carter in the Traffic Center.
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13: Man, do I ever got some trouble. Let me tell you about it.

0: 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It's good to do this stuff in person. I mean, everybody's got their systems, their entire systems out there for you to order it online. 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And I'm like, how are you going to get to it when the meltdown happens? I don't know. Maybe that's just how I think. I'd rather have possession of it. You can do that at Alabama Gold Refinery. And if you're selling, from time to time, you're in a position to own gold, and then you got to cash out because you're going to do something else with that value in the moment, or maybe for some reason you're just cashing out because the price jumps up, whatever, then they'll do that for you too. 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They'll sell it to you. 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You know, the one on 29th with the multi-story with the parking deck, that one in Homewood. They're right across the street, easy in, easy out. Again, they sort of buzz you in. 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I can ask him any question anytime about how this stuff works, and he'll get it all squared away for me and straightened out. It's AGR, Alabama Gold Refinery, alabamagoldrefinery.com. Again, Homewood, 29th. Y'all go and check them out. All right. In my whole life of existence, I've never heard of this Chud the Builder, and it just makes me hate live streaming and the online provocative stuff even more. But apparently this guy's whole routine is to walk up to black people and insult them to try to pick a fight. And now he has shot somebody and apparently accidentally shot himself in what might have been one of these provocative actions. I don't know. That also means two things, AJ. He was rolling, so there's going to be video of it. And in this one video that I saw of this incident, again, it was Montgomery County, Tennessee, near Clarksville. I think I see one of those little, you know, those little square clip-on microphone things?
1: Mm-hmm.
0: I think I see one of those on his shirt. Do you see that? Have you seen that in the video? He's in jeans, boots, blazer, and a button-up shirt, and it looks like one of those mics, which tells me he was rolling, which means he was probably doing one of his little stunts, and somebody got upset with him, and he shot them. Now, let's walk through that. Without the benefit of knowing how the whole thing went down, the accusation is that he shot in self-defense. The other guy's been airlifted. I mean, here are people I'd never heard of. It's going to be all in the news. But if he walked up in a provocative way with that mic on and his camera rolling to provoke and then tries to claim self-defense, he's going to have a tough time. I don't know how the specific law reads in Tennessee, but this is ridiculous. The internet's gotten so out of hand.
2: And the crazy part was if reports or Craig said this happened outside of a courthouse.
0: Yeah. I mean, he walked up pointing at somebody, according to witnesses, then claimed he felt like his life was threatened, pulls out a gun, shoots the dude. He shot himself. And now you can almost guarantee he's going to be arrested. And this, look, we see these videos all the time where people, I said, there's one kid that walks through a mall just punching people or acting like he's going to punch people. And it's a matter of time before one of these things boils over. Angie is on a cell phone. What's up, Angie?
3: Hey, quick question, Leland. Earlier you were mentioning about the Fauci hearings and how none of the Democrats showed up. Do they have a reason why they did? I mean, did they announce they weren't going to?
0: Say that one more time. I'm sorry, I was...
3: The Democrats that didn't show up for the hearing today with the Fauci hearing?
0: Yeah, I don't know if they announced it. They were trying to look principled, but they really didn't help themselves at all because it was pretty strong testimony.
3: Well, why? I mean, didn't he get like a pardon? Was this just, I mean, is
0: well,
3: this
0: Fauci
3: just a
0: wasn't,
3: show?
0: Fauci wasn't being interviewed. It was a whistleblower in the CIA talking about Fauci's role in covering up the origins of COVID. And the CIA didn't want this guy to testify, so it was a big deal. They stayed away from it to keep it from getting any more volume. The networks will ignore the hearing. A few places will talk about it for 24 hours, and it's like the hearing didn't exist. It's one of the bigger things I've ever seen in the Senate. It was huge.
3: Okay, thank you.
0: All right, Angie, I hope that makes sense. Who knew? Man, news just comes at you all the time. Who knew we'd be talking about some idiot named Chud the Builder? Back in a minute.
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13: Well, I see slow traffic now. Downtown on 65 South, about a six-minute delay. It's between exit 260B and exit 254. Working a wreck in St. Clair County, Main Street at Old Springville Road. And I'm Phil Carter in the Traffic Center.
14: 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Tomorrow on the show, President Trump is in China trying to leverage some concessions out of President Xi. We'll tell you what kind of progress he's making.
15: In a shocking reversal, South Carolina has overturned Alex Murdaugh's double murder conviction.
14: Central Alabama Water has shown enough progress in cost-cutting to get their credit rating back up, but problems still persist.
15: And an all-you-can-eat pizza restaurant has plans to open more than a half dozen more locations in the next year. 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

0: 4:35. I guess y'all know that's a cattle song, huh? Y'all know what to do. 545-9950. Just a couple of lines open to get y'all in here. So AJ's going to be busy for a few minutes. Y'all, Launie is Furniture Company bringing you the show tonight. L-A-U-N-I-U-S. Everybody's like, why do you always spell it? Well, it's like my name. It's a little unusual spelling, but some of y'all want to go online, really, and look at the brands and see what you recognize. You'll see brands you know, timeless brands that have been around for decades, in some cases centuries, here in this country, making some of the best furniture. And they're still at it, alongside Lonnie's. Lonnie's has been there 92 years already. Look at that. Y'all reach out to them and go do some furniture shopping, even if you just need a lamp. You'll see something else you like. I almost always do in that store. It makes me reconsider some of my current pieces. And I will be picking up some more stuff here later in the summer, I hope. And I know they're going to have it. When I make that trip, I'm going to find something I like. And if I don't, they can order it for me. So it's a complete store that way. So you're not wasting a whole lot of time bouncing around shopping. 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Man, I hate to get sidetracked by something stupid like some internet idiot, some streamer idiot named Chud the Builder, but this has this potential to be one of those cases that is talked about as it's coming across. I just listened to a description of what he says happened. And he says these guys were making fun of him or yelling at him or laughing at him. He walked up to talk to him. They told him to walk away. He walked away. Then the guy attacked him. So it can be nuanced in terms of self-defense. We're going to need to know more than just that. But this dude's in a heap of trouble because of laying the conditions to be provocative like this all over the place. Again, I've never heard of him, but this was bound to happen. At some point, he was going to get in a conversation whether he was on the winning or the losing side of it. All I know is I hope he made enough money on his live stream to buy a lot of soap on a rope. Alan is in Tennessee Ridge. What's up, Alan?
1: Hey, buddy. I was up in Clarksville actually earlier today.
0: Really?
1: And I'll be back up there tomorrow. Yeah, I'll see what I can find out for you.
0: Is this guy based out of there? What's he doing in Clarksville? I don't know anything about him.
1: I'll be honest with you. I don't know. The University of Austin Peay is there. So, you know, it's a pretty, you know, decent-sized campus. So he may have been up there trying to rouse trouble up there.
0: Trying to start trouble, yeah.
1: Yep. Yeah, but I was going to tell you, there's one you want to look into. His name's Johnny Somalia. And he is, I think it's Korea, and he's actually going to do jail time for stuff that he did over there. He was the same way. He would try to instigate stuff.
0: Yeah.
1: He's actually looking at jail time.
0: There was an incident like that, too, with some, wasn't these people that try to pick a fight, but it was some online character that was doing a sex act or something overseas and got busted, and they're threatening them with jail time.
1: He's actually going to court and everything over it.
0: Yeah, we're just exporting trash with all this stuff. And the thing is, it's not just this guy. It's all the idiots who watch this stuff and give him an audience that gives him revenue that makes him keep going until it turns into something like this.
1: Well, the main audience that they're going after is young kids, like 10 to 12-year-old. That's actually the audience they're going after.
0: Yeah. Yep. If Hollywood would just make decent movies again, perhaps they wouldn't have to watch the stupid stuff on TV. Hollywood sucks so bad. This is what the kids do now.
1: Yep. All right. Well, Leland, you have a great day, buddy. Nice talking to you.
0: You too, man. I appreciate you calling. There's a call from Tennessee in the middle of this stuff. Hey, we got a Jawbone Jam winner. Let's do that real quick. Greg's on a cell phone. What's up, Greg?
2: Hello, Leland. What's going on, brother?
0: Hey, man.
2: Hey, looks like I won them tickets.
0: You did win them tickets. Who you bringing with you?
2: Well, I was going to bring two girls, but I'm going to bring one, I guess.
0: Well,
2: there's only two tickets, right?
0: Leave the other one outside and see if you can get that worked out. That might keep you out of trouble for the rest of the night as well. So I'd just choose one, flip a coin, and we'll see you Friday night. How about that? Where are you from, Greg?
2: Yes, sir. From Talladega, Alabama.
0: There he is. Well, come find us Friday night. We'd love to meet you. And congratulations on the tickets to Jawbone Jam.
2: Yes, sir, man. I love y'all's show.
0: Thank you, Greg. All right, man. I love a happy winner.
2: Good.
0: AJ, you ever won anything on the radio?
3: Never. I did. But I've been in radio for so long, so it doesn't.
0: Yeah, because when you're in radio, you're not eligible for the prizes.
3: Right.
0: One time I literally, you know this story, but I left my radio shift. In this case, I shut the radio station down. We used to sign off at 11 o'clock at night over in Georgia. And I drove back. Was driving back home one night listening to a whole nother radio station, and I won Bruce Springsteen tickets on a party bus. And I had to drive to Montgomery to get on the bus, to drive to Atlanta to go to the show, to drive back to Montgomery on the bus, and then go back home. I doubled back twice that night. Also, the worst date I ever had in my whole life. It was terrible. Bill, what's up, buddy?
4: Hey, Leland. Now, certainly, I don't condone any of these behaviors that this guy in Clarksville or whatever did. But my question to you is this, is that, you know, these folks, we want to prosecute and send them to jail and all that for instigating and riling up other folks. What I can't understand is you got an entire liberal party that has done that, and nobody goes to jail for it. Nobody gets charged with a crime for it. So what are your thoughts on that, and how do we – a lot of these young kids, even though I agree with you, they're trying to get clicks and popularity, but they look up at the leadership and – they see the same thing in their mind.
0: I'm trying to reconcile what you're saying. I think I know what you're saying. You're saying, you know, people are provocative to try to elicit an attack a lot of times, and we get fisticuffs. College campuses have been the latest real example of that. Right now, you've got these bands of masked Muslims running around attacking Jewish synagogues in New York City. There have been some arrests there. The thing is, the would-be attacker, the would-be provocateur is not the one in those cases that I know of has pulled out the gun and killed somebody. Except for, you know, during the 2020 race riots, a lot of people got killed by those Antifa types in Portland and I believe Seattle. But, you know, in this case, I don't know if there's a comparative example where the provocateur is the one that pulled the gun out.
4: Yeah, okay. I get that. You're right. It's not a direct comparison, but, you know, when we talk about instigating and putting, you know, threats and stuff out to people and then claiming self-defense if they react to it, I just think that that's a lot more widespread than just these young kids running around with a phone and a microphone.
0: Yeah. Well, I understand. Thanks, Bill. I'm trying to boil it down to my sorry about that, Bill. I cut him loose. I think he may have had something else to say. I'm trying to boil it down to, as many of you know, in a good portion of my life, I was a police beat reporter, covered a lot of shootings and crimes, and heard the lawyers describe self-defense a number of times over the years and the conditions they're in. And state of mind, again, he didn't kill this guy, so it'll be a different kind of case that we know of. I mean, that we don't know if this this person that was shot by this a-hole is going to survive. But we're living in a media, let's just talk about the big picture. We're living in a media-oriented society where provocation can make you famous. And I see it all the time. There are guys, there are women, there. I saw a video the other day with this woman. Her thing is she walks up and slaps guys in bars, just slaps them right across the face, and her buddy's recording. Now you got this guy that uses race language to inflame people. So it's going to be a self-defense claim is you're minding your business, generally, okay, and then there is a threat to your life or the lives of others in your immediate vicinity. And it used to be you had to have an avenue of flight, but that's not the case anymore with standing your ground. So it's going to be hard if the guy's armed and he's also got his camera rolling and he's being provocative if he's in the moment of doing one of his little shticks. It's going to be hard to make a self-defense claim if you interjected yourself into a situation where you knew your life could be threatened or you could get assaulted. In other words, it's not just that you can't get away with saying nasty stuff to people. That, you know, it's First Amendment, there's a line, and you might very well get in a fight. But he brought a gun to this fight, provoked the fight, and it's the claim that he was unfairly attacked might be specious. But we don't know all the details. We just don't. We just know the general parameters of what happened, and people who followed this guy online so that he can stroke his ego very much have, for years or however long he's been around, have said this is going to result in something bad. People are coming out of the woodwork right now all over the internet going, told y'all this would happen. And it's amazing he just didn't get hasn't already sort of had in his ass. Now, look, I'm from the country. AJ, I'm from the country. And some things tote an ass whooping. And he might have very well just earned an ass whooping. But this has turned into a gunshot. And that's a whole nother case that we're going to be watching them deal with in Tennessee. I feel sorry for Clarksville. That town probably didn't ask for any of this stuff. And here comes that toxic combination of bravado and provocation and the internet rolling the whole time. And this just going to, again, I'd never heard of this guy before now, but it's going to be in the news for a few days. This has got all those markers. Crocker Moving Services bringing you the show tonight, crockermovingservices.com. Y'all reach out to them if you need anything done on your with a move this summer. And it doesn't have to be. A lot of times we think about house moves where you're packing up your whole home or moving your family. Sometimes it's an office move or you're doing something with your business. You just got a heavy thing for some reason, and somebody gives you a pool table, and you just need some help with it. In my case, I went out, I was shopping and just ran into an incredible deal on a gun safe. I had to have it. Didn't even ask questions about how to move it. I guess I assumed they were going to bring it to me. And then they looked at me and said, when are you going to come get it? I went, what? How much did that weigh? That dude said 1,000 pounds. And I just kind of stood there. And then I pulled out my phone. I was going to call AJ and said, what are you doing Thursday? Then I realized he can't lift 1,000 pounds. Me and five AJs and five Lelands couldn't lift 1,000 pounds without those techniques that they have at Crocker. And they, sure enough, they went and got that thing, brought it over. 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
12: Well, we have stop-and-go traffic on 65 South between 4th Avenue South and University Boulevard. And I also see a delay on 459 North between I-65 and I-59. I'm Phil Carter in the Traffic Center.
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0: y'all 10 minutes before the hour, leaving live, talking to NFI, Blakely's Bouquets. Ready to serve you if you want to give anybody flowers anytime soon. I guess graduation season's still going on. There are special occasions all the time for flowers, but man, let me talk to y'all about the Just Because flowers. There are other occasions other than the planned, predictable holidays and things on the calendar. Sometimes you just want to love on Boothang, or you know, somebody in your life's just not feeling too good, feeling a little blue, needs to be lifted up. And here's a little secret, if you ask me. It's not just the flowers. It's that little card. Because when the flowers die and fade, that little card where you told them exactly how you're feeling and that you hope they're okay and that you're looking out for them, that's it. 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So y'all try to remember that. 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Here's Ben in Hamilton. This Chud the Builder thing, apparently he was more well-known than I knew, calling this afternoon. Chud, Ben, what's up, buddy?
1: Yeah, man. He might have been at the courthouse for a bond hearing because this weekend I was scrolling through the algorithm or X, and he was arrested in Nashville, and FBI came and interrogated him and all that, and then some of the comments said that he was arrested weeks prior, and they were bringing up the fact that being arrested in Nashville, bond revoked, and all that crap. So he was probably there for a bond hearing, maybe, and it's like the third time he's been in something. So,
0: well, it could be, and what would he have been arrested for, though? This act that he put on, assaulting or insulting or doing whatever.
1: It was like harassing people in Nashville, I guess, out on Broadway or whatever, you know. So it was arrested for like harassment, something like that. But I don't remember what some of the comments said about the previous arrest a couple of weeks ago.
0: Right.
1: But you know, good luck to him.
0: I'm sure
1: he'll need it.
0: Yeah. AJ, what's his prison bitch name going to be? I'm just saying, if he makes it off, if he graduates into the prison system, isn't that the exact place he wants to go with his reputation?
2: Yeah.
0: I think his act would be over at that point.
1: It's very over. Yeah. Well, that's about all I got on Chud the Dipwad.
2: But even if he
0: Chud the Builder, he's going to be going by Chud the Ankle Grabber.
2: But then, like, you know, it's in front of a courthouse, but doesn't that, if he does get convicted, isn't that federal? Because he's at a courthouse?
0: Well, it's maybe a state courthouse. And the thing is, look, I could sit here in my mind, again, we are judging this case without really knowing what happened, but we know he's a provocateur, and we know there's been violence, and he's the one that did the shooting, and I still got to figure out, AJ, how in the hell do you shoot yourself in the arm?
2: Well, it looks like he said the guys were welling on him as he we can't play the audio, but he said
0: he's like doubled over.
2: Right. So obviously he said he admitted it, that he was coming out of the courthouse, and then he approached these guys, you know, started saying some stuff, and the guy told him to walk away. And then, you know, I know you mentioned that already, but then the guy, they end up in a scuffle, I guess you want to call it, and then, you know, the gun was drawn and he shot the dude, and I guess in the whole melee of everything, shot himself as well too. I don't get it, but like,
0: there's a report coming out that the guy he shot may have just died. They did lifeline him, which shows you how serious it was. And look, here's the thing, I'm doing a lot of conjecture and guessing right now. If they're near a courthouse in Clarksville, they're probably near a hospital.
2: Mm-hmm.
0: And if this guy was shot bad enough to have to be life flighted from the middle of a downtown like Clarksville, he was in bad shape, probably needed trauma, level one trauma care. It wouldn't surprise me they took him straight to Nashville. And I can't confirm that because all this reporting is going on. Again, I am completely ignorant as to this person, but I know the sort of whole industry that's been created over these people doing provocative things in public. some people doing stunts, some women doing, and I guess men, I don't know, doing sexual stuff to get attention. It's creating it's sort of social chaos, if you ask me. And here's the thing, before you get judgmental about it, your stupid 13-year-old's probably watching this stuff and being influenced by it. You know, I'll never forget this phrase one time during the sort of the MTV genre. Some stand-up comedian, you know how stand-up comedians used to be real brutal and just tell the truth about things. I remember him saying, you're not their parents. Axl Rose and Madonna are raising your kids.
2: Mm-hmm.
0: Remember? The kids were spending all their time staring at the television, being influenced by these pop stars. That's been replaced. As bad as maybe that comment would have been in the 80s, y'all, I'm preaching right now. Y'all pass the plate. Now they're being influenced by people that are doing this stuff, like this Chud the Builder act. They'll giggle and pass it around to their buddies, share it with their friends, and watch this guy do things to anger people in the most vile way. Walking up to black people screaming the N-word for provocation is wrong. So at the minimal, he gets a harassment charge. And if he's armed, again, what we don't know in this case is, did he provoke those guys that he confronted him, the guy he shot, or were they just already mad at him because they knew who he was? They recognized him from the internet. That's not going to give them cover to attack him at all. They can't. They couldn't even attack him and hit him in the face by the law, even if he screamed at him. But at some point when that line's crossed, shooting somebody because they've hit you with their fist in that circumstance is going to be looked at differently by the law than somebody who's literally defending their lives in an unprovoked way. So I'll give you the Trayvon Martin case, another explosive incendiary case that had race proponents. This guy's in his own neighborhood and he's being attacked by a kid. I guess we call him a kid. Well, how old was he? Like 12, 13. And he had a gun on him, but when you're on your back and you didn't ask for the fight and you have to pull your gun out because you feel in your mind, you believe your life is in danger. It's a state of mind thing, right? Let's go back to this case. What little we know, there's no way it's going to be difficult for him to demonstrate a state of mind that he felt like he was going to die when he provoked the attack. This guy wasn't patrolling his neighborhood for burglars. This guy has a reputation for provocation. He's got his mic on, probably got his camera rolling. 100% believe there's video of all this. And he's going to have a hard time with a self-defense claim there based on state of mind. And now if the kid's dead, this thing's got the potential for people to burn down Clarksville, depending on how the charges go. I think the cops know that. We'll find out more about this the rest of the afternoon. Again, I never heard of this dude. I don't want to hear this dude. I feel like my grandfather now. He used to look at the world coming through his TV screen while he sat there in his easy chair in the late stages of his life, and he did not understand what in the hell he was looking at. And I start to feel like him now. This world is a screwed up place, man, and the internet's making it worse. I'll say this to you kids, and people don't argue with me about it, but we were happier before all this tech was invented. We were happier before all this stuff came along. Back in a minute.
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5: U.S. Senator Tommy Tuberville is sponsoring a bill that increases the vetting process for immigrants seeking to enter the U.S. The bill would also put an end to the visa lottery and chain migration. Tuberville spoke about it on Newsmax.
6: Our immigration system, Ed, is broken. It needs to be fixed. And I've got a bill out now called the Assimilation Act, and it prioritizes people that want to come over and assimilate. But it also does away with chain migration, does away with the visa lottery. A lot of this stuff we have is nonsense. We go back to 1920, we didn't have any immigration. We stopped it. And if we have to do that to correct this problem we've got, which is huge, we need to do that. But we are losing our country every day because of the nonsense of these people coming from other countries and said, saying, hey, we want to change this country to the country we came from. Well, heck, you're doing that. Why don't you just stay at home? We don't need you here. You're not ruining our country, folks. If you don't want to go by our laws and our Constitution, go back where you came from.
5: I'll be back with more Alabama stories after this.
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5: A task force in Tuscaloosa has arrested 13 people and charged them with the online exploitation of minors. The investigators found these suspects by posing as juveniles on an online platform. 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This operation involved multiple law enforcement agencies working together here in Alabama. I'm Andrea Tice.
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0: It's 5:04, Lead and Love, talking to NM5. Let's get cranked up again this hour and see what kind of trouble we can cause. Congratulations to our winner of the Jawbone Jam tickets. People are calling up here begging for tickets now, AJ. I think you can still get them online. We got no more free ones. Is that the last ones we have?
1: Well, I think for us, but I think they may have some tomorrow, maybe.
0: For our show, no more giveaways. Maybe Richard and Val in the morning. AJ, I've had two different staff members come in. Why do people wait till Wednesday?
1: It's Birmingham, man. People like to wait till the last minute.
0: Well, I mean, right here in our own staff, one of our lovely staffers that I really appreciate comes in and says, I need four tickets. I
1: was like, yeah.
0: I can't help you.
1: Well, speaking of that, I need to run to my office and get you your badge.
0: I'm selling it on the streets, man. I know the street value of that thing. Jawbone Jam Friday night at Iron City. Y'all get down there. It's going to be a big old time. It really is. We're going to have a good time. 10th anniversary of the station, and we just tickled. Southern Skies Dermatology bringing to the show tonight. SouthernSkiesDermatology.com. Y'all go get checked for skin cancer. I tell you every night, I don't want you to get numb to it because they've been on with us for years. And y'all heard the pitch over and over, and I try to re-express it so I can put some more emphasis on it. But it's so important not to be catching skin cancer too late. And we're all vulnerable, some of us more than others, me especially. So I'm the age. It's part of the chronological age, but it's also the period where we grew up in the 70s and 80s. We did a lot of sunburning. We didn't know any better. We thought it was fine. And then that damage will just travel with you. If you're anywhere close to my age, it'll travel with you through your life. Next thing you know, you're dealing with something later in life as you lose your ability to fight it off. So don't take that chance. Go get checked. And they'll let you know you may have good skin with no problems, and that's a good sign. The other good sign is they see something of concern. They want to check it and remove it. It could absolutely save your life. They do it all the time. 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So get it on your list of screenings. 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All right, headlines. Trump's in China. They love him long time. Man, they made a big show today. They put the parade out there doing all the, I don't know what they were saying. Might have been something awful, but Trump was digging it. And we'll see more images of that by the time we wake up tomorrow as the time shift and the time zone is very different. Not much in the way of the map fights today. Alabama's still sort of out there with this dumb plan to do a 6-1 map in August. I think that could get derailed if the courts try to step in again based on Democrat lawsuits. That could force them to go completely back to the drawing board, which, of course, the Supreme Court has given cover to. South Carolina is going to step up now, it looks like. Georgia just called a session. We thought they might be hesitant. There have been fits and starts, but the realignment and the redrawing and the constitutional rectification of these districts is starting up in earnest again from last week to next week. We'll keep an eye on all of that. Let's go to David. Again, this Chud the Builder thing, I got to throw this out there because I don't know who the dude is. I've never even heard of this stuff. This guy is some kind of provocateur that runs around picking fights and harassing particularly black people with his little shtick sort of look. He's got like one of those cowboy mustaches. I can't tell how old he is. What does he look at? About 30?
1: Yeah, something like that.
0: Who is a grown-ass man in their 30s going around doing this stuff to get internet attention?
1: Well, he's got the attention now.
0: Yeah, he's going to get some serious attention.
1: Mm-hmm.
0: So what he's done, apparently, we're dealing with the surface of the story. So we know his reputation of being a provocateur. He's in Clarksville, Tennessee today, Montgomery County, near the courthouse. And something went down. And he got into some kind of confrontation and fisticuffs with at least one young black man. And the provocateur guy, this Chud the Builder, pulls out his gun and shoots the guy. There's some reports that the guy died. There's blood on him, and he says he also got hit in the arm from his own gun. So here we go with all that. Racial tones from the beginning to the end of this story, and we don't know enough about it to know what actually happened. We've got this Chud the Builder's audio from when the cops were interviewing him on the stretcher right after the whole thing went down. You imagine there's law enforcement all around a courthouse, so they were probably right on the scene. Had the life flight, the guy that was shot. I'm not saying he deserved an ass whooping, but in the real world, he did. By the law, the guys that attacked him didn't have a right to do that, but him trying to claim self-defense because he was being attacked is going to be very difficult considering these circumstances, and we'll have to let the law sort that out. I normally wouldn't give 2 seconds to talk about a story like this, but you can tell when something's has legs, so to speak. It's going to be all over the internet. People that never heard of this fool are now going to hear of this fool. And it's just stupid. It's such a stupid time sometimes with all this internet stuff. I just don't get it. David is on a cell phone. He may have some comments. Some of y'all know who this guy is and are adding a little extra context. David, what's up?
2: Yeah, Leland, how are you today, sir?
0: I'm quite well.
2: Okay. Listen, if he was in the courthouse and leaving the courthouse, which we don't really know, he would have had to surrender his weapon or not go in there with a weapon. So if he was leaving the courthouse, he had to go back to his vehicle or wherever his weapon was and retrieve it and then start the confrontation. That, my friend, is nowhere near self-defense.
0: Yeah, and it was, look, the gun's on him. It looks to me like, and I know we're all playing Matlock here without the benefit of all the facts, but it looks like he's got a microphone on, which means he was rolling or was preparing to when this whole thing went down. And it's going to be very difficult to put yourself in the state of mind and feel like you're going to lose your life when you provoked an incident of danger yourself, when you provoked the danger, right?
2: Yes, sir. Yeah. Absolutely.
0: All right, man.
2: One thing I've learned about being an old man, just leave folks alone.
0: Leave it alone. Thank you, David.
2: Yeah, that's how I got to be an old man. We'll see you.
0: That's how we made it this far, kids.
1: And just like 2 days ago, he was, I know people were talking about him being arrested in Nashville.
0: Yeah.
1: He refused to pay almost $400 at a steakhouse.
0: What do you mean? He went in and tried to dine and dash?
1: Well, yeah. And then that's why he was arrested, and hence the reason why
0: he did he do it on camera?
1: I'm not sure.
0: Like, go in there camera, and eat so. And try to walk out and get caught on camera being a butthole?
1: Probably so. Yeah, it's just so just.
0: Look, by the law, we'll let the law sort out who's, who's self-defense, who's not. But by the laws of the universe and the man code, this guy had it coming. The problem is he's the one that did the shooting. It's not like he got killed. He's in a heap of trouble.
1: He was live streaming. Okay, so
0: he was live streaming.
1: So in the restaurant told him not to live stream. He ordered a whole bunch of food, 2 full entrees, drinks, and appetizers, totaling $375.55. The restaurant realized he had been live streaming and asked him to stop, and then he caused a big scene and refused to pay.
0: And that's so why he was being charged with something. Why he was at the courthouse?
1: Right,
0: jackass. Poe, what's up, buddy?
3: Man, Leland AJ, Leland Nation, what's up, y'all?
0: Yo, man.
3: Man, let me tell you something. So the reason why I know about this is my son. Let me shout out my son. He just graduated from UAB on May 1st, man.
0: Congratulations.
1: Go Blazers.
3: Congratulations awesome. To my son.
0: Good
3: yeah,
0: for him.
3: Yeah, yeah. He graduated from UAB. So he the one who told me about the situation, about what's going on with it. I didn't know nothing until he told me about this like last week. Mm-hmm. He was filling me in on the guy. Was telling me that the guy walking around in Tennessee and Nashville saying the N-word, and if somebody tried to get back at him, he had a gun and he would shoot you and everything. But like you were saying, we ain't condoning violence or getting that tail beat down. But my thing is, in a society of what we living in, when people go and, how do I say, stream stuff, and why do you want to go and do stuff like this? Like, what's the passion with people going out and you saying the N-word? What is that getting you at? You know what I'm saying? And nowadays in this society, that we live in, you just can't do that, man. You know what I'm saying? So the people who got a hold to him and beat him down, well, good. They should have beat him down because he shouldn't have been doing what he's doing. Now he shot this guy and killed this guy. And like y'all was saying, go on and grab them ankles and welcome to the world of
0: Mm.
3: You know what I'm saying? So, hey, Dude, but that's the only reason why I know about it later, y'all, because of my son was he was filling me in about the situation.
0: So all the kids probably, I mean, if you're under 30, I bet all these kids know who this guy is. And he got famous doing this stuff, which tells you a whole lot about the internet anyway.
3: Right. Exactly. So, you know, and I'm gonna go, but it's no positivity on streaming, doing stuff like AJ was saying, dude didn't want to pay his bill when he went into the restaurant. There's no more positivity when people stream anymore. Everything got to be negative, man.
0: Yeah,
3: y'all know how I feel about negativity when I call into this show, man.
0: Oh, but, you know what it is?
3: It's your boy, Poe, man.
0: Thanks, brother.
3: What's that?
0: They ain't got no talent. You used to have talent to get famous.
1: I blame Kim Kardashian.
0: I do, too. What was her talent? Getting naked? Doing dudes?
1: Something
0: like that. That's where it started, AJ.
1: Yep.
0: The world saw you can get famous by being trashy, and everybody's trying to do it.
3: Mm-hmm. Right. One more thing, like the guy said, the way we... The

0: Look, there's a lot of tough people in the ground right now. I just want to say that.
1: No doubt. You know, and we're from an era where everybody didn't pull a gun out on every confrontation.
0: No.
1: We used to say, we had a saying, AJ, you remember this? You're going to write a check, your ass can't cash.
0: Mm-hmm.
1: Your mouth is going to write a check, your ass can't cash. All that meant was somebody's going to deal with you. And nope, we didn't even call the cops.
0: Mm-hmm. If you got beat up, you got beat up.
1: Mouth off, you get humbled, and then you learn from it, and that's how you get old.
0: Yep.
1: That's how you learn to survive. Better watch my mouth next time. And it's why the internet created what I call keyboard cowards, who can sit around and smart off about everything, politics, trash people, and they're hiding behind, you know, at their mama's house or where the Wi-Fi is free, or these fat losers that wouldn't get off the couch. And they go, I mean, it's all of it. Criticizing somebody's ability to throw a football and they couldn't run 5 yards without blowing a lung. Mm-hmm. I mean, all this kind of constant criticism. Criticism's okay, but it's when it's hidden behind anonymity and there are no consequences for it, it gets worse.
0: Yeah, and they like to hide behind the First Amendment. Don't get me wrong, I get it, but that's one of the first thing they want to run to is that when they get in situations like this.
1: Woo! Kelly is in Birmingham. I think this story will be talked about for the next few days. Kelly, what's up?
2: Oh, yeah. I just probably caught the tail end of what you were saying. Were you saying Trayvon Martin was on his back and he was?
1: No, the guy that shot him. The guy that shot him was on his back, and he pulled his gun out of his pants and shot him. And it became a self-defense argument. Is what I'm saying is, you can't compare that a provoked event versus an unprovoked event or two. That was just a famous case, right? Mm-hmm. So, and we've all litigated that case a long time ago. In this case, this guy's not going to be able to say he just was about to be killed. If he walked up there with a microphone and a camera with this little act of his and brought a gun to it, self-defense claim is going to be completely out the window. I'd be stunned that he could even – well, you know, he can try. He can plead not guilty if they charge him and try to make that claim, but it's not going to stick. There's no way that sticks.
2: Okay. I was just making sure because I caught the tail end of what you were saying. I thought you were saying on the other end that Trayvon had a gun.
1: What was the guy's name? Zimmerman or something?
2: It was Zimmerman. Yeah, it was Zimmerman.
1: Yeah, he was, you know, he was.
2: I wanted to clarify. That's all.
1: What the law said and the way the case came out was what it was is while he was on his back, Trayvon was on him. You know, he had his gun in his waistband. He felt like his life was in danger. And the lesson there for all of us is, what counts in a lot of cases when you use self-defense is your state of mind when it's going on. So in that case, Zimmerman made that argument, was successfully in court. In this case, there's no way your state of mind is going to be in a self-defense state of mind if you provoked the whole incident, right? So it's a different case,
2: You don't think Zimmerman provoked it at all?
1: No. He was in his own neighborhood armed and was checking on burglars.
2: So you don't remember when they told the police, well, the 911 operator told him to stand down,
1: right,
2: and not follow him, don't run after him?
1: No, yeah, that doesn't cover the legality of the situation. It's one of the facts of the case. I remember the case very well now that mm-hmm. it's coming up in our minds. Because he claimed that the kid, what was the kid's name, Trayvon came out from between two houses and attacked him. Because he was being followed, and that was the physical provocation. He claimed it was Trayvon, and then he's down on the curb getting curb stomped, so he pulled his gun out. It was a terrible story, but the point is, whether we agree with the verdict or not, going to court and trying to make a legal claim that you felt like your life was in danger, you better have some basis to do that. What we know of this case right now, there's no basis for that.
2: Yeah, I don't know much about the new case you're talking about. I'm going to have to...
1: That goes around screaming the N-word at people and trying to pick fights. They call him Chud the Builder. I'd never heard of him. And so apparently he was outside a courthouse and got into it with some guys. We don't know if he was doing his little act when this happened, but he's armed and he wound up shooting a guy. We don't know if the guy's alive or not, but it's this big old incident. My point is you got two race-based provocative incidents. And that are very different from each other. In one case, the guy's in his own neighborhood. The other case, this guy was out trying to pick a fight. It's a totally different deal.
2: I don't understand, you know, why white people

0: do these types of things. Like,
1: why are you stereotyping all white people?
0: I don't know. They just, I guess when I look at the internet, I just see them provoking a lot, and they always get the tables turned on them. Far as somebody wind up,
1: you're just making
0: stuff.
1: Now you're making stuff up right now, Kelly.
0: Who, me?
1: Yeah, you.
0: Oh, so you don't look at the internet?
1: No, I don't.
0: You know,
1: I look at statistics,
0: and they end up getting their butts whooped.
1: No,
0: maybe it's just coming on my timeline. I don't know.
1: Maybe you just, your algorithm's throwing you white people
0: getting
1: their butts.
0: Yeah, it probably is, because I see a lot of,
1: you can see a lot of black,
0: you know,
1: people getting their butts whooped, and none of it's good.
0: N word, and you for getting their butt beat down.
1: Yeah, well,
0: like,
1: I grew up in a time where that would tote an ass whooped. I'm from the real world. That would get your ass whooped.
0: I know, but it's happening a lot. Where I don't know why people feel like they.
1: Statistically,
0: white
1: people, that's wrong of you to say that, Kelly. You're being a bigot. White people in general do not go around doing this. There's nothing that backs that up.
0: I see it all the time.
1: It does happen, but it's not a vast majority of anybody. You're just making stuff up now. Because statistically, black people, black males are astronomically higher at the murder rate and getting in violent incidents than any other racial group on planet Earth.
0: And I don't see how, AJ, you sit there and watch him and see him say all this stuff. AJ, I think
1: AJ can say anything
0: really
1: he wants on this
0: pathetic.
1: Show. AJ's not here to defend the black race, nor more
0: the
1: than
0: the way he talked about Trayvon.
1: Kelly,
0: Martin,
1: here's the deal.
0: Not
1: you're
0: true.
1: You're a bigot.
0: Not true. I think it's pathetic, AJ, that you would sit here.
1: You leave AJ alone. AJ's got his own mind. We've been friends for 16 years, and you can kiss both our asses.
0: Well, I think he's pathetic.
1: My white
0: one
1: and his black one. He can speak for himself, but you're a bigot. Get off my radio show. Well, how did you have to go there? We were just talking about a case.
2: Man.
1: You bring up Trayvon and some people get twitchy.
2: How'd I get the...
1: It's your fault. You didn't bring it up. I did. Plus at me, Kelly. Not AJ didn't say any of this stuff. This is... Anyway. So here's where we go with that. You heard that stupidity right there? Even though we got a case where most decent people are going to say this Chud the Builder's a butthole. People like that are going to turn this case into something that it's not. You watch. In 24 hours, it'll be the stupidest conversation this country's ever seen. Because you can't have an intelligent conversation nowadays because of people like that. Exactly like that. Nanny Knowles is with the Knowles Group. Some of y'all are smart enough to have a financial planner take care of your money and maybe make it work for you one day. 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
13: Well, it's now a 10-minute delay downtown on 65 South. Stop-and-go traffic between 3rd Avenue and Green Springs. Wreck, St. Clair County on Moody Parkway. It's Moody Parkway and Lazy V Lakes Road. I'm Phil Carter in the Traffic Center.
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14: Born under the red sun.
1: So long in that last segment, I barely have time to get calls in here. And that last caller, people like that irritate the hell out of me. I mean, just, is she not hear all the white people calling up, calling this Chud the Builder an idiot? This is not a white thing.
2: Well, look, I know I got a little ricochet from little comments and stuff like
1: yeah,
2: that.
1: Yeah, she
2: and,
1: got off on you because she judged you by the color of your skin.
2: Well, I mean, look, I've been doing this, I've been in this game for 20 years.
1: Yep.
2: Right? This is not the only station I work on. And if you understand how this medium works, you got to have a thick skin. You know what I'm saying? You can call me pathetic. I could care less. But I know what I do in the community. I know what I do for young African-American males with mentorship. I don't talk about it all the time. I show it in my actions. So you can call me whatever you want. I love it. That just means I'm doing what I'm supposed to be doing. So I appreciate you. Thank you, Kelly.
1: What a dumbass.
2: Yeah.
1: You won't say it because you're a nice guy. She's an idiot.
2: I mean, you know, you can say it on the phone. Whatever.
1: Eddie in Wilsonville. What's up, Eddie? Go fast.
15: You called her by a right name, bigot. I personally get offended every time there's a riot and I see my people raiding a CVS or Walgreens or Walmart for a 40-inch TV.
2: Or winning a hockey game.
15: What I call about.
1: Yeah, after a hockey match, that's when we show out. And it's the damn Canadians.
15: Okay.
1: Are they really white?
15: Communism.
1: They're white commies, yeah. We should divide white people into commies and non-commies. Segregation.
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16: Hey, everyone, it's Valerie Vining, and with me right now, I've got David Fevitt from Be Dry. 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What's that all about?
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13: Downtown on 65 South, I see a 20-minute delay now in between 17th Street South and Oxmoor. We have a collision on 65 South just before Lakeshore Drive, exit 255, and a collision in Shelby County, Helena Road at Old Montgomery Highway. I'm Phil Carter in the Traffic Center.
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0: All right, it's 5:34. Let's keep on trucking, about a half an hour to go, and we'll call it a Wednesday. Thomas is over at Stockton Mortgage. What's up, Thomas? How you doing tonight?
1: Hey, man. How are you doing?
0: Doing well.
1: Hey, I'm sorry. I was out yesterday. I had a death in family, and I had to go to Memphis, and so that was a long trek. And but I apologize for the short notice. But I'm sure you guys said wonderful things about us. But
0: every day.
1: I appreciate that for sure. But man, hey, we did want to tell you about we had some a great story that wonderful success story we had. We had a local family that came in and talked with us not too long ago. And you know, we love first time home buyers. We always do. We have a heart for that, man. And I had met them. Actually, I met them in a grocery store, and they said that they didn't know if they could buy a house. You know, I always strike up conversations with people, and they said, you know, we always wanted to buy a house, but they had been renting for about 10 years. And I'm like, why are y'all renting for that long? They said, well, we didn't think we hadn't saved enough money. You know, all the old things. We didn't know if we had saved enough money or not enough credit. Our credit's not that great. And I said, well, why don't you come by and let's just sit down and have a conversation. So they came by the office and we sat down and you know, their credit wasn't that bad. And I showed them some programs they qualified for, and we were able to get them qualified for a home. And we got them in a home last month, and they're new homeowners, and they had been talking themselves out of trying to buy a home out of fear of rejection. And that is the worst thing that anybody can do. You don't know where you are until you at least take a look. So that's what I'm telling people. That is the message today. Give us a call. Let us have that conversation. The worst thing to get is no answer, to not know. Just sit there and not know where you're at. The worst answer is not a no, it's no answer at all. And just to sit there in your head and just wonder, give us a call. Let us have the conversation just to figure out where you are so that you know where to start. Give us a call, 205-859-8859 or savewithstockton.com.
0: Savewithstockton.com. We will talk to you tomorrow, my friend Thomas.
1: Yes, sir.
0: I'm in. Thomas over at Stockton Mortgage getting it done, man, making his pitch. All right, let's get our buddy Henry in here. We'll keep on trucking. Henry, what's up tonight?
2: Oh, just listening to you. Best part of my day.
0: Well, hey, thank you.
2: Yeah, I got a question. Do you think that these people that get into these situations, when they turn on that camera, they believe they have immunity?
0: Yeah, I think some of them think if I'm on camera, it'll be worth it to get the clicks. There's money involved, and they're out, you know, just being jerks to their fellow men. And despite the crazy lady that called up, this isn't the whole white race doing this. This isn't the whole black race every time somebody gets killed. But it's people that do these things, and we got to call it out when we see it. This is what everyone who's called this show tonight has pretty much agreed to. This doesn't look like a self-defense case, and this guy ought to swing. He ought to go to jail for a long time, if not. Man, if he killed the guy, I hope he's eligible for the death penalty. I'll go watch.
2: Exactly. And, you know, when I hear the word provocation,
0: yeah,
2: my mind immediately goes and I remember earnestly poor old Reginald Denny. And I remember Reginald in the street. I don't understand the beating, why he took that beating, regardless of the events that happened prior to that.
0: Yeah.
2: And because nobody deserves that. Nobody deserves any violence, period. It just upsets me when I remember Reginald. And I actually see it. I can close my eyes and I can remember every bit of it. And when you say that all white people do, that's why Reginald Denny was laying in a pool of blood, having his head bashed
0: in. Henry, and I don't want to play into that, is turn this whole show into debating race violence, when
2: offense,
0: that's not what we're dealing with right now. We're dealing with a country that's largely going to side with the guy that got shot. Exactly. What happened apparently, yeah, so far that we know about in Clarksville, Tennessee, was 100% wrong. And for the country to get drug into a dumb argument, which we always do, from dumb people who see the world that way, is just, I guess we can't help it. That's just as dumb as what this guy goes out and does. They're looking for a reason to provoke other races all the time, 24/7. It's like a world we live in. It's this neurotic world. I didn't grow up in that world. And I just, I despise it. And I'm not going to allow it on this damn radio show.
2: Yeah. Thanks for cutting me short there, because I deserved it. I didn't want to get into
0: I don't want to drift down that road. It's a stupid place to go. And it's this knee-jerk thing that people do when they want to keep score. Every time something happens in the news, we do it with Democrats versus Republicans, and we do it black on white. And it's just, let's judge each case for what it's about. The only reason I brought up Trayvon Martin is that case was tried. That was the defense that was asserted. The accused was acquitted because of that defense, and there's a whole different matter. That was a controversial case in the country from all perspectives. It's a whole different matter now. This isn't one of those cases. Yeah. That's the whole point.
2: How this case develops, and we'll start with the judge, and I don't like the way the judicial system is headed,
0: yep,
2: and the threats by the House leader on the Democrat side, I forgot his name, probably better for me, but you know, his threats to that everything's on the table for the court system. You know, every time I turn around, they want to tear this country down, and that does not help the individual living on the street or going out on the street and having the face where other people have been provoked to insanity by the words of these political leaders, and it gets on their nerves. And then what do? They want to hash or reach out and do harm to another human being because they don't have any other way to deal with it. Oh, yeah.
0: Yep.
2: You know, voting is supposed to be the help we need, but I think they want to act on it without the vote. They want to act on it for what they've heard, and it makes people stew and really get, you know, it has a very big influence on the way people act on the street. And especially when somebody goes out there and actually, you know, forces a situation that should not have ever happened. And why I think he's going to have to pay a big price.
0: The root of it's going to be with this internet streamer guy. But thanks, Henry. I appreciate it, man. Yeah, and again, we're all judging this case a little early because we've got to wait and see what the authorities say. Here's my guess, though. Somebody like this that gets by on being provocative and taking the risk of getting your ass whooped or getting shot yourself or whatever, or going to prison, is going to drag this out. This is a bonanza for them. You watch, AJ, somebody will set up a GoFundMe and try to defend the guy. And the reason I bring that up is it depends on how they're going to charge him. He ain't going to plead not guilty or guilty. You know, in a normal case, you're like, yeah, I shot him, and try to cut a plea deal. This guy's going to milk it, which is in itself provocative, and make every stupid claim in the world about why he brought a gun and provoke people like that, and he's 100% wrong. Unless there's new evidence to come out, we all got to be cautious with something like this that we don't know about right now in terms of how it went down this afternoon. But there it is, one of those dumb things that happens in the news, and here we are dealing with it again. Distinctive pools, let's talk about building a swimming pool at your house. First time I met Gary Levesque, he talked to me about this, and he said the average pool purchaser will sit around on this decision for 3 to 5 years. I guess I get it, because it can be expensive and it's a big deal and it's disruptive and it changes your whole house. But in that interim, think of all the memories you're missing, all the time you're missing with people that you would love to entertain. I'm not trying to push you into a bad decision. I'm saying do your homework and reach out to Gary Levesque and his team and let them draw something in your yard that makes sense, that fits your space, that's going to look good, it's going to perform well. It's going to be a point of pride for the rest of your home. Help the market value of it. It's so important. I say this all the time, this is from my real estate background. Do not stick a pool on your house if you build it in a cheap way. It'll cheapen the house. It's just true of anything. It'd be like just spray painting your car, right? 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Here's Chase on a cell phone. What's up, Chase?
3: Oh, not much, Leland. I'll try to be as fast as I possibly can. Can you hear me all right?
0: Yeah, man, I got you.
3: Can you hear me?
0: Yes, I can hear you. Go, Chase.
3: All right. So, number one, I don't even know what in the world is going on. I just kind of caught the tail end of everything. I'm guessing some internet guy got his butt whipped because he said some provocative stuff to the African culture.
0: Sort of, but then he pulled a gun out and shot the guy that he was in a fight with. And what we don't know is was this one of those times where he did that to pick the fight, or is he just walking around a courthouse and they knew who he was and went after him? But yeah, he was armed, and I don't know how the law is going to read it, but he created this environment that he found himself in today. Now he shot somebody.
3: Yeah. Well, and the second thing is, you had a young lady who called earlier who, as you called her out, she started being bigoted about towards white people and everything. And I'm like, I'm sorry, but I hate to say it, but there's people like that on both sides, both black and
0: 100%,
3: white.
0: 100%, yeah, no doubt.
3: It's not, as Martin Luther King said, judge a man not by the color of his skin, but by the content of his character. And I mean, for her to act like that, my people don't ever do that. It's always you crazy people. No, it is on both sides of the fence. She was clearly the trying to pull the race card as usual.
0: Yeah. And the thing is, I mean, I understand when she went there, I had to kind of, we can't have that on the radio show. That's just wrong.
3: Yeah, no, but, absolutely.
0: But the bottom line on all that is the people calling the show, primarily before her, white folks, didn't have any sympathy for this provocateur. We don't like this stuff. Most people don't. What I've learned is that no matter what the race or color, there's good and bad people, and these are all bad people. This is just bad people being bad.
3: Yeah.
0: And that's why we punish bad in our society and not good people. Don't care who you are or where you come from.
3: You're absolutely right, Leland. Well, God bless you and AJ both. Y'all are amazing men, and wish I could come to Job on Jam, but I've got to go help my father-in-law. And hey, Leland, if y'all don't mind, I just want to say this. I want y'all to say a prayer for me because I had to kind of try to convince myself, hype myself up, but I decided to go join law enforcement, and I'm not going to say which law enforcement agency, but I have to test on June 12th, and so I'm having to get my butt back in shape. So just say a prayer for me.
4: Well, that's going to be a good day because that's my birthday.
0: Okay, see, you got good luck. You got AJ good luck already. What made you decide to do that, Chase? What made you try to pursue that?
3: The job that I currently have right now is just, it's barely getting me and my family by, and I've got another addition that's going to be here May 29th, and I want to do something better, and I also have always wanted to serve my community, and I believe in law and order, and I'm prior military, so I really had a pulling on my heart to want to, honestly, I know it's going to sound cliche, but I've always wanted to protect and serve, and what better way than to join, you know, some of the local law enforcement.
0: Well, we like cliche on this show, and congratulations. It's a fine decision. I'm glad people like you are out there in the community protecting us. It's an extremely tough job, but best to you, and call us back sometime and let us know how you did on the test and how you're doing.
3: Well, I want to just add this. I'm also 39 years old, so I mean, I'm kind of late to the game.
0: You're just a kid. Don't even act like that. You're just a baby. You can handle it. Get out there and run, son.
3: You got it, boss. Y'all take care. God bless y'all.
0: I say that to Chase because I sat on the couch for an extra 30 minutes a day, and I was so stiff I almost couldn't stand up. So you youngins, you 39-year-olds, y'all can still handle it. All right. I'll tell you what. Let's get the break in here. We'll come back, line up a couple more phone calls, and we'll wrap this thing up today. Stay tuned.
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14: We have a 10-minute delay stop-and-go traffic downtown on 65 South between 17th Street South and Oxmoor. We have a collision. It's on the shoulder now, 65 South before Lakeshore Drive, exit 255, and a collision on Helena Road at Old Montgomery Highway. I'm Phil Carter in the Traffic Center.
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0: 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And because you go to one store and you got to get in a car and go through traffic and go to another store and you forgot what you looked at the other store and then the prices and you got to keep a chart and it's just, and then some of these stores are just bougie and overpriced on purpose just to feel exclusive. 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Okay, one other story that we haven't gotten to yet. We got squirrel with that dumb internet streamer story, but Kevin Warsh has been approved by the Senate. First, he had to be put on the Fed board by the Senate confirmation. Now he's been approved to be chairman by the Senate confirmation. I don't know how long it takes for the handover to happen between him and Jerome Powell. What little I know of this guy, he's got the right principled attitude toward the Fed's role. In fact, he's in the past been a proponent of the Fed making a lot of reforms just internally. So he couldn't get there any sooner. We are artificially being held hostage by a very politicized Jerome Powell. And we'll see what kind of difference he makes. With the gas price increases, I can't imagine there's going to be a sudden interest rate drop, but those things kind of wind up playing together. Trump, of course, in China, and we'll be seeing a lot of coverage of that over the next few days. There's this talk of a $1 trillion trade deal on the table that China would actually start building factories here. I'd be stunned. I think they'll make a lot of promises to Trump they don't plan to fulfill. And the thing about Trump's tenure is every day that goes by is one day closer to him being done, being technically a lame duck president that can't run again. And people start running the clock on this stuff, even international trade deals and people that want to agree to things they know they can run the clock on and not have to agree to. But should be a big news week with all that stuff. And don't forget your Jawbone Jam tickets. I'm getting flooded with people wanting to know details. I'm like, we've been talking about it for two straight months. It's Friday night. Doors at 6. We'll be doing the show there live from 2 to 6. So you'll be able to hear us on your way in. Tickets are, I think, $40 online at Ticketmaster or IronCity.com. And yes, we still have some available. What I was talking about earlier were some giveaway tickets. I think people might have heard that the tickets were sold out. No, you can still go. And let's go. It'll be a good time. You're not going to find three bands of this caliber sharing a stage like that. It was a special that they all agreed to do that and to split the tickets and split the door and just do this 10th anniversary event for us. The legendary Brother Kane reunited, new album out. Their touring band, Stone Horses, and all my brothers in Cattle, another Birmingham bass band with its own huge following. Let's all go. We'll see you Friday night. In the meantime, stay tuned for Breaking Bread, where they will not be talking about any kind of race war. Just bread and food.
1: But I will still be pathetic.
0: He's going to make a pathetic sandwich.
1: Goodbye, AJ. Thank you.
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3: There are 8 Republican candidates running in state Senate races here in Alabama who are now calling for an investigation on a particular political action committee. These 8 candidates are expressing concern over the American Conservative Fund, which has been used by out-of-state pro-gambling entities to funnel $26 million in campaign donations to various candidates running here in Alabama races. This PAC is also sending out mailers without the consent from the candidate in order to promote that person. And the PAC has not submitted any financial records to the Alabama Secretary of State's office. These eight candidates have all signed on to a joint letter that was sent to the Secretary of State demanding action against the PAC's disregard for state law. The candidates involved are Danielle Duggar, Maurice McCaney, Casey Cavender, Tim Manning, Mike Vann, Terry Water, and J.R. Bowling. I'll be back with more Alabama stories after this.
4: Where I was living was not a great place to live anymore. I began to pray for a place to go, praying for all of these things that a 9-year-old would want. I wanted horses, big house with a bunch of people my age. I wanted parents. I wanted a mom and a dad. Before I even prayed it, the Lord had already answered my prayer with the Big Oak Ranch. Who would that 9-year-old be if she never came to the Big Oak Ranch? I would be trying to fight for survival instead of fighting to break a cycle.
5: Big Oak Ranch, a Christian home for children needing a chance.
3: An aircraft flying out of a Mississippi Air Force base crashed in Alabama this past Tuesday. The two pilots on board were able to eject from that plane before it went down in Fayette County. The T-38 Talon II was part of the 14th Flying Training Wing of the U.S. Air Force. The Air Force is now investigating what went wrong. Alabaster police say that a hoax phone call is what led to a soft lockdown at the Thompson High School in Alabaster on Tuesday. The phone call was intended to be a swatting call. I'm Andrea Tice.
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0: Welcome into what I like to call the fastest food hour on the radio. If this was a food competition or radio show, it would be the best one. Everybody named Mama would be want to be a part of it. Yes.
1: We definitely looked the part.
0: We eaten a lot of food.
2: What's that stuff back in the day?
0: What's that? That voice you hear on the other side, it is JD. Man, you deciding to stand up during the show?
1: I've been sitting all day.
0: Yeah, I feel you on that.
1: All day.
0: I'm gonna stand up too. But see, the problem is I gotta push buttons on the board.
1: Right. They need you a standing board desk.
0: Yeah, and then
1: that whole room would have to move up.
0: Oh, that would be kind of nice though.
1: I mean, it's really, you know, something would break though.
0: Yeah.
1: You'd have to call engineering. You wouldn't be able to touch it.
0: Oh, gosh. No, I don't even want to do that.
1: You'd be stuck like halfway.
0: Hey, but look, you know, like when you used to punish your kids, you know, you just right. Like did a, yeah, on the wall.
1: Your desk could be, you'd end up being too high to sit, too low to stand.
0: I hate that.
1: It would not be good.
0: Yeah, there's times where, like when I'm doing some editing at home with some video editing and I'm not at my desk, sometimes I'm like just downstairs because I just don't feel like going all the way upstairs in my desk, unload everything because I got to bring it back down for the next day. Sometimes like my chair and the table I'm sitting at is like too high, so I feel like a little kid. It's like it's so awkward when I'm sitting here trying to edit video sometimes.
1: That's pretty much the way I feel about every desk and chair given my height.
0: Yeah.
1: You know, it's all weird.
0: And then
1: I've got a nice standing desk that goes up and down at the store though.
0: Yeah, but if the stream was on and we were able to actually stream live,
1: you'd need to adjust.
0: I would need to adjust cuz I'm looking at the camera right now and what all they see is gut.
1: Or you'd have to take your shirt off and just like paint a face on your shirt on your stomach,
0: and then like like jiggle the belly
1: as you're talking.
0: Gosh, yes, this is gonna be that type of show. Appreciate everybody tuning in. Thank you,
1: and, both of y'all. Appreciate it.
0: Yeah, the two of y'all, which is JD and myself.
1: Yeah. Yeah, I'm streaming it, so that's three.
0: Oh, three. Okay. Well, let me go ahead and stream it as well too.
1: We're gonna boost our ratings like
0: man. We're about to monetize this bad boy.
1: that would be nice, actually.
0: I love getting those emails. You are eligible for monetization if you hit such and such. I'm like, what do I gotta do?
1: All of it.
0: I'm not trying to do all that. It's just too much work.
1: You know.
0: Unless I know you hear about the whole thing about Chud the Builder thing. You know, I don't really want to bring that back up.
1: I kind of was listening to that, but, you know, I was also trying to get stuff done. So
0: yeah.
1: I don't really know what's all going with that. I'm sure it's something stupid.
0: Yeah, that's pretty much it. That was the recap of
1: dumb American tricks.
0: Yeah.
1: You know, something like that. I'm sure is what it is.
0: Oh, you shaved your head today.
1: I shaved it yesterday.
0: Oh, you shaved it yesterday.
1: I did, and I trimmed my beard a little bit, too.
0: Yeah.
1: I figured since I don't know when that beard competition, I think it was at the beginning of the month.
0: Yeah, I think it was on the second.
1: Second?
0: Yeah.
1: Okay, yeah, so I missed it.
0: Yeah, I did, too, and I feel bad because, you know, look, lately, just like these past couple of weeks, my schedule has just been, like, bananas. It's been crazy, right? And I've caught myself overbooking myself for things. And I'm like,
1: they have a calendar.
0: I'm working on doing better at putting
1: I'm
0: things
1: terrible
0: on my
1: at
0: calendar.
1: It too. Don't get me wrong. Like for something like that's in your pocket like that, I never remember.
0: Because I could be like, oh, yes, I can remember these things.
1: Oh, I know I'm going to forget it. Yeah. I just hate all the clicks. I hate all the clicks to put something in a calendar.
0: I know, it's just
1: drives me nuts.
0: And then I get constant reminders like, "Oh, you got this." I'm like, "I just." Like,
1: and then when I do put it in the calendar, I just assume I didn't put it in the calendar, so I don't look at it. So I'd end up double booking myself anyways.
0: Right. So you know, like I'm supposed to have like a couple of interviews tomorrow. Kids got dentist appointments, and then I have to do things by a particular. Time, right? So if it's the show starts at 2 for Leland, and of course I go all the way up until 7, if I'm not done by 1 o'clock, like I'm literally rushing to you know, because I still got to prep before the show, even though I'm still kind of paying attention to the news around and, you know, and stuff like that. And then on top of that, all the other things behind the scenes I have to do, man, it's a lot of work.
1: So I know, adulting is hard.
0: Yeah, you know, I told my dad this one
1: really
0: day.
1: It really is.
0: I said, Dad, I'm sorry. I'm sorry for just assuming things just happen. You know, I never really, paid attention to, like, all the hard work. And I told my mom the same thing, too. I said, Mom, I'm sorry. You know, I just thought things just magically disappeared.
1: Right.
0: Didn't realize that there was somebody behind there.
1: Yeah, I tell my kids all the time.
0: Yeah. I'm going to tell my kids that. Yeah. You see that? Daddy did that. When I hear my daughter starting to say mine.
1: Yeah, like, nope.
0: Nope, that's
1: ain't
0: mine.
1: Ain't nothing in this house yours. What are you talking about?
0: You mine. What
1: right.
0: you talking about?
1: Right. Yeah, exactly. Exactly. I mean, adulting's not fun. But if you are an adult,
0: mm-hmm.
1: chances are you've got a vehicle that you want to get rid of.
0: Yep.
1: Right? At least one. It's America. We've got 10 of everything. So if you've got one of those vehicles, just
0: I have three.
1: Yeah, see? If you've got one of them just hanging around and you're like, you know what? I could use a little extra cash because gas is still kind of pretty high and, you know, cost of living is still relatively high. Take that over to Craig and Keith at Birmingham Broker, and they will get your car, they'll get your keys, you sign a little agreement, and they'll get you taken care of. And chances are you're going to get more for your vehicle than you would if you just took it to a dealership, a Steelership, sold on eBay, or answered, you know, the 12,000 messages on Facebook, is this still available? It's not fun.
0: It's not fun.
1: You don't want to get stabbed in a dark alley.
0: Oh, can I mention something with that whole bargain play? And then, can we stop putting 1, 2, 3, 4 as the price?
1: Oh, I know.
0: So please.
1: It's just clickbait.
0: Yeah, or a dollar. Like, right. you got a Maserati on there talking about you selling for a dollar. Like,
1: you
0: stop.
1: You should be committed to selling it for that if
0: you
1: somebody
0: should.
1: Wants it.
0: You
1: right?
0: should. You should.
1: You know, Craig and Keith, they are committed to getting you more for your vehicle. So
0: yes.
1: Check out Birmingham Broker, bmbroker.com, bmbroker.com. Let them sell your car and let them sell it fast. You know, do business with good people.
0: Because we like to do I can't even talk. See, we like to do good business with good people.
1: We like good business and good people.
0: Exactly.
1: So it just works out really, really well.
0: Exactly.
1: And you know what? Let's just keep going with BM Broker. I mean, why not? You look like you're over there playing with the wires and just...
0: I got a little tangled up there.
1: You did. Yeah. And so if you're tired of adulting and you just kind of want to get two wheels and you want to go fast, Craig and Keith, they also have... The electric moto bikes over there.
0: Oh,
1: they go fast.
0: Can I say something about that? They're
1: rechargeable.
0: The t-shirts, the moto t-shirts from BB Moto.
1: Yeah.
0: Man, I got mad. So when they did the grand opening, I went out there and I got one. And
1: they look pretty good.
0: Man, that's
1: real good. They're good at the branding. I mean, that whole building over there looks really good.
0: It looks really good.
1: You know, I mean, you check them out on TikTok or whatever socials they've got, Facebook, Instagram, Snapchat,
0: OnlyFans,
1: Tinder, whatever. I'm sure they're on all of it.
0: Here's his naked vehicle.
1: Right. Swipe. You know what? Swipe right on all those Emoto bikes. You know what I'm saying?
0: What do you know about all that,
1: dude? I know nothing about any of that at all. But yeah, they got a cool selection over there, and I mean, you know, expense is relative.
0: Mm-hmm.
1: But they do have some. Pretty reasonably priced bikes over there that are just awesome. Rechargeable, no gas, you know, no fire, all gas. What is it? Fire,
0: yeah.
1: No gas, something like that. Whatever
0: something
1: the kids,
0: like
1: 6.7.
0: Oh, gosh.
1: 6.7. You can get you some 6.7 bikes over there. So I was on the way over here, AJ, and I heard them say...
0: BHamburger.com.
1: Oh, yeah, BHamburger.

0: fam.
1: Yeah.
0: You know?
1: Maybe like double A. You have made to triple, was it? Yeah. Is it triple A, then double A, and then single A, and then
0: I don't know.
1: Majors. I don't know how this.
0: However they do, however Energizer does those batteries, I don't know. But did I hear Leland say something that somebody called and was very angry at you about something?
1: What was that all about? Oh, guys, now we're going to bring that back up. So I got called pathetic because I work and run the board here, and I have to listen to all you white people say other things about black folks.
0: Was it a dude?
1: No.
0: Oh, it was a chick?
1: Yeah, it was a lady, an African-American woman who called me out.
0: Oh, no.
1: Hurt my feelings.
0: Well, I mean, but she's listening. Yeah, does she not understand the irony in that?
1: I feel like I should
0: she's
1: be
0: just listening
1: like,
0: to be mad.
1: I should be like the guy at the end of like Incredible Hulk. He walks down the side. Bruce Banner, you know, the 80s version.
0: Yeah.
1: And have that sad music playing as I'm hitchhiking across America.
0: No, I'm going to take your word for it, though.
1: Just be sad.
0: Yeah, I mean, it's pretty much how you are all the time.
1: Yeah,
0: I understand. Yeah. So the problem is that you're a black man, you know, propagandizing all the white man stuff.
1: Yeah, I give y'all legitimacy. I allow y'all to say the things that y'all say.
0: Oh my God! So she's got to be really upset.
1: Probably
0: at our show.
1: Yeah. Oh God. You should hear the things I say.
0: Oh gosh. I'm gonna need all the white people to call in and be mad at me.
1: Yeah. Especially when we talk about your people, my people. Yeah. I'm like, look, that's you.
0: Oh my gosh.
1: Please. Oh. Like prime example, pickled smoothies from Smoothie King. Ain't no brother fit to drink that. That's
0: Is that
1: all
0: real?
1: Oh yes.
0: Oh, that's definitely a my people thing.
1: Yeah, yeah.
0: And
1: yeah.
0: I mean, I'm not gonna drink it either. I mean, I'll give it a shot.
1: See?
0: I would give it a shot. But I'd try anything, you know, whatever. Like, I mean, because you can't knock it unless you... You know, like,
1: no, I'm going to knock it.
0: It does sound weird. That's a real thing?
1: Yeah.
0: Why?
1: I don't know. Some, I don't know, somebody in some corporate board was like, hey, let's make a pickle smoothie.
0: Mm.
1: And they were like, you know what?
0: Is it the year of the pickle right now? Or the summer of the pickle?
1: It's
0: got to be.
1: It's probably... Well, you know, I always look at it at the beginning of the year. There's always, like, trends. Well, normally it's towards end, but I saw a trend towards end of last year, and it was pickle everything. Pickle and Dr. Pepper, pickle scented candles.
0: I mean, don't get me wrong. I like pickles.
1: I bet you do.
0: But, oh, man, especially the big ones. The ones, the ribbed ones, those are even better. Prickly.
1: The brownier the better.
0: Yeah. No, but I don't want one in my shake.
1: Oh, you said shake, everybody.
0: Shake, yeah, no. I said shake. It was pretty
1: I know, it was
0: pretty obvious.
1: Funny. Yeah.
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1: And see, Will's not the only one that could talk like that.
0: Right. It's the Taste Buds, AJ, JD. Brother Paul's, he's not here tonight. But neither is Will, unless he calls in. I hope he's feeling okay. But y'all catch us on the other side of this break. We'll be right back for some traffic.
1: It's Break of Bread.
0: Oh, yeah, Break of Bread.
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7: Welcome back to Oh gosh, what was that?
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8: He was a devil dog.
7: Yes.
8: A two-foot onion.
7: Yes. Real good guy. Real good guy. Yeah. All right. So some of the things you should know. All right. I like a good Lunchable sometimes. You know,
8: like the basic, like the four banger, or do you go for the bigger one? Like it's got cookies and all kinds of stuff.
7: The one with the cookies and everything. Okay. Yeah.
8: All right. So
7: yeah.
8: like the six cylinder.
7: Yeah. I like a nice little V6.
8: Gotcha.
7: You know what I'm saying? But yeah, they're really good, but I don't know. Okay. I wish we'd have Corinne on from Born in Birmingham. Shout out to her. Go check her out. But they are coming out with a Lunchable. They made a charcuterie ring. So basically it's a ring, like a Reno's ring pop candy, but it's a charcuterie board, and you just put all your meats and cheese and all the other stuff and you just eat it.
8: Well, these people don't have dogs at the house, I guarantee it.
7: Or kids.
8: But dogs especially.
7: Yeah.
8: You just be walking around with a ring pop charcuterie board on your hand and your dog just eat all of it.
7: Well, first of all, why
8: love you?
7: Well, first of all, why are you walking around with meat and cheese on your fingers like that?
8: I mean, what day is it? It's Tuesday, right? No, it's Wednesday.
7: Yeah,
8: I mean,
7: but
8: Tuesday.
7: If I come to your house and you say we're having a party, and you go and put a ring charcuterie board on my hand, I might.
8: You're gonna kind of love it.
7: No,
8: you might.
7: No, no.
8: I mean, you would do that before you did the pickle shake, wouldn't you?
7: I wouldn't do either. Because then you're going to be, that'd be the same house that has the pickle shake for the drink, or that's smoothie right. for their drinks.
8: You're not wrong there.
7: Yeah.
8: You're not wrong there.
7: I mean, like.
8: Welcome to the party, AJ. We got pickle shakes and charcuterie rings for you. You just turn around and leave.
7: I'm just walking out. But me and my Crocs, we walk it out.
8: We're gonna take these Jerusalem cruisers and get out of here.
7: Right. Yeah, we ain't for the this is not the party I was expecting. Yeah.
8: Man, you're very picky and choosy when it comes to, you know, going to a party with free food and shakes.
7: Yeah, but I mean, come on now.
8: I'm just saying.
7: Yeah.
8: You know, maybe a little gratitude.
7: That's how I survive.
8: You know, be grateful. You got invited anywhere. Mister, I'm double booking everything. So popular.
7: I mean, high demand.
8: Yeah. I ain't got time for that kind of party.
7: Well, I'm going to keep that comment. I'm going to say that off here. Yeah.
8: You would love a pickle party.
7: Yeah. Yeah, nice little dill pickle. Let's break bread. Talking down at 5.
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17: Well, downtown, I see a 15-minute delay on 65 South. Stop-and-go traffic between 17th Street South and Oxmoor Road. We also have a stall, right lane blocked, Arkadelphia Road westbound at 2059. I'm Phil Carter in the Traffic Center.
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0: feels like this is how I'll be walking in to that finger party with the charcuterie board.
1: You know what? It's probably a nice band. Probably paid good money for it.
0: Yeah.
1: I mean, those nice bands are expensive.
0: Yeah, I will leave because of the meat, but stay for the band.
1: I bet you would. You'd just stay for a meat band. I get it.
0: Welcome back to Breaking Bread. 205-545-9950. We're getting to the grilling season, aren't we?
1: We are.
0: Yeah.
1: Are you done with your more you know?
0: Some other stuff, but you know.
1: Well, I mean, we could do that. I was trying to work in, you know, hey, do y'all want to get gas lit?
0: Well, that's why I was what I was trying to say, like, no, it's grilling season and
1: it is.
0: And then
1: it
0: you're is. Like,
1: I was like, oh, I don't know how I'm going to do that. I guess I should have let you say more than three words.
0: Huh? Well, I mean, you could have said, yeah. That's why you go Birmingham Grill Company.
1: Yeah, no, Birmingham Grill Company, man. They've got it going on. They really do. Sales, service, installation. And from what I understand, they pretty much do anything in the grill world.
0: Yeah, and they bring it to you.
1: They're like, hey, grill.
0: Hey.
1: You know, hey, grill, hey. Y'all check them out. They'll come out there. They'll look around, and if you're looking, you need to do an outdoor grill. Do they make indoor grills? Is that a thing?
0: No, that's called stove.
1: It's called stove. Okay, so look, if you're looking for an indoor grill, I don't know if they're going to be your place, but outdoor grills, patios, anything like that they can put a grill on,
0: customize that bad boy.
1: They also got gas logs.
0: Mm-hmm.
1: I mean, so there's that. We have a gas fireplace. I think most everybody's got a gas fireplace.
0: Well, mine's is wood, old school wood burner.
1: Is it really? Yes. Oh man, I chop all this wood, but I don't have a fireplace I can use it in. That's why I basically give it all away.
0: I could got some wood from you.
1: Yeah,
0: I need to stack up.
1: You can get all the wood you want from me, brother.
0: Yeah, I need to bring my nice little Mazda truck and drop it off over there. And
1: you should drop that Mazda off at Behan Broker, and then we'll throw some wood in the back of that Focus.
0: Oh yeah. Well, no, I don't want to get the Focus dirty.
1: Oh well, that's a good point.
0: Yeah,
1: it's already got dents in it, so you don't want dents and dirt.
0: Well, I was gonna knock those. Yeah. Man, don't tell my business like that.
1: I mean, I'm parked right next to it. Oh, I may have put some of those dents in it.
0: Did you leave my car? I'm gonna call.
1: Maybe I'm the only one that knows about the dents now. You never know. So it isn't your business; it's my business. But yeah. Anyways, y'all check out Birmingham Grill Company. Give them a call 205-899-6515.
0: Yes.
1: 205-899-6515. I'm pretty excited to see what they do for Will, because isn't he getting something done by them?
0: I think so. And you know, I think Memorial Day to me is the kickoff to grilling season.
1: Most definitely.
0: I mean, obviously you can grill all year round, but I mean it's like the official, you know, hot dog, burgers, chicken, people grilling every weekend. Memorial Day weekend, which is coming up next weekend. I didn't realize.
1: Is it really?
0: Yes, it's
1: not this weekend. It's the following, right?
0: Yeah, not this weekend, okay, but the following weekend, which is next weekend.
1: Dude, the next weekend would be this weekend.
0: No, it would be this weekend.
1: No, I mean, if we were in the weekend, then the next weekend would be okay. Memorial. I'm just saying that I just wanted to verify.
0: But this weekend is coming up.
1: It is. You're right. But next, they're really technically like. I'm just saying. So Memorial Day is coming up in more than 5 days away from now.
0: Right.
1: So
0: right.
1: I mean,
0: 5 days from this weekend.
1: That's really what it is. You know, I didn't tell y'all that I did sous vide steaks for Mother's Day, and I'm fairly certain that is the best way to cook a steak. My father-in-law likes steaks that are well done. And I'm like hockey puck done. And
0: so you like yours burnt?
1: No. This is my father-in-law.
0: Oh, he likes his.
1: It's so hard to cook steaks for that man. Because it seems unnatural to burn it that much.
0: Well, but right? I always get frustrated when people say like, I need you to cook it well done, and then you get steak sauce.
1: No, he didn't do any of that. I mean, he just wants it well done. And I mean, he grew up on a farm and all that sort of stuff. And so, but my mother-in-law, she likes rare steak.
0: Yeah.
1: So it's rare that they make steak because it's tough.
0: Doo-doo-ch.
1: Sous vide, though, I fired down on that. And, you know, a well-done steak in sous vide is 170-plus degrees. That's what you cook it at. And I cooked that steak at 180 degrees sous vide for about 2.5 hours. Then I backed down all of the then I put ours in there, like Amy's and the girls' and mine, because I backed that down to about 130 degrees.
0: Mm-hmm.
1: Cooked that for about another hour, left his in there, and then cooked my mother-in-law's at 120 degrees for, I don't know, 45 minutes or whatever, and then took them out back and blowtorched them.
0: Like, get that crustification going
1: on. Just get the sear on there.
0: Yeah. Now, do you season your meat?
1: Salt and pepper. I mean, that's all you really need to do. Sometimes I'll throw some compound butter in there.
0: Ooh.
1: You know, but nice but
0: little compound butter.
1: But if I'm gonna do that, I throw that in the bag with the steak, and I mean, it cooks in there for like 2 hours, 3 hours, however long you want. I mean, you can sous vide a steak for like 2 days. It's never going to get above whatever temperature you set it at. But anyways, I went out there and burnt the well done one, and then just kind of lightly kissed the other ones, and man, they turned out really, really well. I also did baked potatoes. Like these things are massive, like a pound or more each.
0: Mm.
1: But what I did.
0: Them steroid potatoes.
1: Yeah, they're definitely GMO.
0: Yeah.
1: I was like, I walked in.
0: He was like, hey, man.
1: Yeah.
0: you going to cook me? Yeah, man, I'm still over here.
1: I had to fight him to get in there. I thought I was going to get beat up. The big old eyes looking at me. But you know what? Have you ever put bacon grease on the outside of them?
0: And oh, you kind of, it crisps up the skin. Well, I mean,
1: a lot of times people put olive oil on them.
0: No.
1: But I threw the bacon grease on there.
0: Yeah.
1: Oh my goodness, that was absolutely fantastic. And so we had a really good Mother's Day dinner. It took a while, but one thing about the sous vide is that, like, you don't really have to watch it, and I didn't have to fire up the grill or anything like that. I'm not entirely sure that our pellet grill works anymore. It's been so long since I fired it up.
0: So let me ask you this. So I mean, you as a chopper of wood.
1: That's what I was actually doing in between cooking all this.
0: Right. So you use a pellet to do your cooking, or do you use the wood that you cut?
1: So that's what I was saying. We have a pellet grill. Mm-hmm. That I got from my dad when he kicked the bucket, and I got rid of my other grills. We had a gas grill. Got rid of that. I kind of like the pellet grill, but you know, it is what it is. You know, I'm not going to get wrapped around the axle. I really only pretty much cook steak, and I do that in the sous vide and then just hit it with a torch and then it's done.
0: Yeah.
1: So, but I mean, I would, you know, I don't know how to cook with all that fancy stuff.
0: Yeah.
1: Know? Like smoking stuff, all that, man.
0: I love me some good, like, smoked chicken.
1: I know, but it takes forever. And, you know, you got to get the temperature right. I would absolutely forget. I'd go off, do something else, temperature get too high or get too low, and then I've blown 18 hours worth of cooking because I wasn't paying enough attention.
0: All right, 205-545-9950. Let's go to the phone lines real quick. Linda Lou, appreciate you calling us on Breaking Bread.
2: Hello?
0: Go ahead, Linda Lou.
1: Linda, you're live on the air.
0: Yes.
2: Okay. I got to tell you, first of all, that I was not calling about this, but if you, and I'm old, if I'm a mother, if you took 3 to 4 hours to cook a steak, I'd be like, something's wrong with my son.
0: Oh, wow.
1: But
2: that's the truth.
1: It's the laziest way to do it. You just put it in a bag and throw it in some hot water. I mean, that's all it is. I mean,
2: I just put it on the damn grill.
1: I know, but then I got to start the grill. I got to do all the things. It ain't worth it.
0: Yeah, he's got to chop wood.
1: Yeah. Other stuff.
2: Well, I'm not 3 to 4. You got a sous vide a steak?
1: That's so good. Whatever. It really is good.
2: Okay. Anyway, I've had excellent steak. The other thing is the pellet grill. Let's talk about that for a second. I've had a sister, I've had relatives that bought pellet grills, and they said their steaks came out tasting like plastic.
0: Because they left the plastic on.
1: Well, I mean, yeah, you don't, you got to take the plastic off.
0: You got to take the plastic off.
2: They don't even,
1: you don't throw the bag in there.
2: Steaks on a pellet grill anymore. In fact, they threw them away.
1: The pellets or the grill?
2: The pellet grill, period.
1: Oh, full stop on that, yeah. Huh?
2: Let's just be real. I'm just being honest with you.
1: That's fair.
0: Yeah.
1: I mean, nothing wrong with that, but yeah. I'm telling you, sous vide and a steak is money.
0: Yeah.
2: So do you still have that pellet grill?
1: Yes, ma'am.
2: Okay.
1: Do you need one?
2: And you still cook stuff on it?
1: I haven't cooked anything on it in a couple of years. That's what I'm saying. I'm not entirely sure it works.
2: Oh, okay. We grill all year long. I buy two or three a year. I do gas. I do coal. We do everything. But the one thing we don't do anymore is pellet grills, because it does make your food taste like plastic.
1: Mm. I've never had that experience, but you know.
0: Are you sure that y'all missing the stuff? Because sometimes, like, if I don't read the instructions properly, I'm not saying that y'all didn't do that, but did y'all miss a step before prepping it?
1: I eat so fast, it doesn't even matter. Hot, cold, whatever. I don't even know that I noticed it.
0: He just says, you know, just take the... Don't even take it out of the wrapper. I want to eat the styrofoam, that little tampon thing that soaks up all the blood at the bottom of the meat. Let's eat it all.
1: I don't know about that.
2: I just like meat. I like very good cooked meat. I'm a good cook, but I don't like the taste of plastic.
1: I'll disagree with
2: just
1: you there.
2: Saying,
1: I mean, there's probably some.
2: I'm just saying. Maybe if you a sous vide, I've never had sous vide. I don't even know how to do that. So that's probably pretty good. Any damn steak that cooks for 3 or 4 hours has to be good.
1: I mean, it is. Yeah. That's why I spent 7 minutes saying how good it was. I mean, so it was awesome. I love it. I'm a big fan.
2: But I just hope you don't put it on freaking pellets afterwards.
1: Nope. I just hit it with a giant propane blowtorch. The kind that you use to heat up tar for, like, your roofing.
0: So, it basically, what he does is when he, like, the same with the steakhouse, it gives him that nice little crustification.
1: Mm-hmm. Just get a sear on there.
2: I like mine crusty, too.
1: I let the juices hit the concrete, and then the dog just comes licks it up. So, I mean, it's good. It's circle of life right here.
0: Yeah, kudo matata. All right, Linda, appreciate you calling in.
2: Love you, too.
0: All right.
2: Love you guys. Bye.
0: All right, love you, too. All right, Dexter. Is it Dixer or Dexter?
3: Hey, I
0: got you. Hold on. Is it Dixer or Dexter? Because
1: I think it's Dixer.
0: Dixer, okay.
3: D-I-X-T-E-R.
0: Okay. All right, go ahead, Dixer.
3: I got the answer to the latest problem about the taste of plastic. I've worked on these machines that make the pellets. And what they do is the pellets, they fall out, and then they have a little chute, like a vibrating chute where it shakes them down. Well, they line that chute with plastic because that wood will end up wearing the iron away. And that's what that is that plastic. You have to go in and change it out every now and then because it cuts grooves in it where it shakes, and it shakes them down to the chute, you know, running downhill when they go into a bag. That's where she's getting that plastic from, is that wood's rubbing that plastic on the liner of the inside of the chute going to where it goes to the bag.
1: Well, it's no wonder we're all full of microplastics.
0: Mm-hmm.
1: Now, I did
3: say... Yeah, that's why we have the brain, you know, problem, with, you know, in your water bottles, plastic bottles and all that stuff, you know, it all... ends up get you at the bottom and the top, and then you dry rot.
1: I blame it on my polyester underwear.
3: Yeah.
1: So, but, you know, I've got all this wood at the house, and I have considered. And one of the things I thought about was like, hey, look, why don't I just make my own pellets for the grill?
0: Mm-hmm.
1: That is not a cheap machine, by the way.
0: No,
1: it's really not.
3: Yeah. Well, also, have you ever seen a drumstick machine that makes drumsticks? The drumsticks that get broke and don't come out perfect, they use them for pellets, making into pellets. It's amazing what you can do with a piece of wood that you see going down that long, lonesome highway headed towards the sawmill or whatever to get chewed up into chips where they make paper and stuff. That's why I say they use 99.9% of that tree.
1: Oh, I believe that. I love watching
3: But the question I wanted to ask was, do y'all ever use Dale sauce or Moore sauce like for marinating your steak?
0: Yeah, it depends. It depends on the flavor, the flavor palette I'm trying to achieve.
1: Dale's and Coca-Cola. Throw that in there.
3: Yeah, well, I like that Moore's and Dale's. And it's pretty good myself. But you can get too much of it. You know, I ain't taking like a cap of it and put it in with some water so it don't get so overwhelmingly seasoned.
1: It can be salty.
3: You know what I mean?
0: That's what you got to do, the no-salt one or the light salt. Dale seasoning.
3: And that butter you was talking about a while ago, that works really good too.
0: Yeah.
3: That'll make you lick your eyebrows and get it all over your face when you're tearing up a prime rib. But y'all have a good day.
1: I don't need a prime rib to lick my eyebrows. I tell you that right now.
0: All right, Dixter. Appreciate it. You know, when it comes to like grilling, one thing I enjoy doing, especially when I'm making like homemade hamburgers, obviously I'll take some bread, wet it up, and then put it inside with the meat, and then add some A1 steak sauce, and then it just, you know, the bread kind of helps kind of firm up the meat.
1: Oh yeah.
0: And then the A1 sauce kind of helps bring in some of that moisture and some added flavor. Man, so good.
1: I still like grinding my own hamburger meat though.
0: Yeah, I'm not rich like that. I don't have no meat grinder.
1: It's cheaper. You can get like for $50, you can get a meat grinder, and then just get some. Just buy a big old, I mean, I don't even know what it is. I just go to the store and I'm like, hey, I need some chuck or whatever.
0: Yeah.
1: Just grind it up. You can throw like some bacon in there and stuff. Oh, so good.
0: Oh, yeah. Some nice little cheese and cheddar.
1: Mm-hmm.
0: All right. So we got to take this final break, playing traffic one more time, and then talk about more other stuff, whether it's grilling or some other news.
1: Or chilling.
0: Just chilling. On a Wednesday, it's Breaking Bread. Talk 99.5.
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1: Now that's how you dance.
0: I was a little jealous there.
1: Yeah.
0: You know.
1: That's how you do it. That's when you know you got some soul.
0: I got soul. I got two of them on my shoes. I mean, it's look. I got rhythm. What do you want me to do? Like, I got most everything else. You know, can't have it all. Only got a few minutes left here, and I want to give a good shout out to Oxtree. It is that time of year, folks, and weather. It's today. It's great. Tomorrow it sucks. Whatever. It's also getting kind of hot, so you probably don't want to be out there doing that stuff yourself. Plus, you don't want to drop a tree on your house. There are very few things that are worse than dropping a tree on your house.
1: Mm.
0: Call the professionals over at Oxtree. Keith and the guys will come out there. Gangbusters. That's what I'm looking for. On whatever tree you got out there. They'll come out and give you an estimate as well, but... Man, they did a really, really good job taking down the two trees in my yard, cleaned up all the debris. They did what I asked. They left the trunks of them so that I could run my chainsaw, do those type of things, chop that up. And then they got out of there. And then a couple days later, dude with a really cool stump grinder. Have you ever seen this? Dude, those things are awesome.
1: Yeah,
0: they're like remote control.
1: Yeah.
0: Man, they're so awesome. It literally took him longer to like unstrap the grinder, clean everything up than it did to take care of the few stumps that were out there. But they did a really good job.
1: Man, I wish I would have known them because a couple of years ago at my house, I had to cut down the one tree. I had a nice size tree in my front yard and a big massive tree in my backyard. Well, whoever decided to put these trees in the community, I guess they didn't realize like those trees die after like 15 years.
0: Most trees die.
1: Well, I mean, I know that
0: at some point,
1: but I had to deal with that situation. Well, one of the trees, the tree branch, actually fell and like hit my gutter, so it just kind of dented up a little bit. Luckily,
0: called gutter guard.
1: It didn't break anything up. I need to.
0: Oh yeah.
1: Well, gutter cap. Yeah.
0: They did limb a couple trees up in the yard as well. So it is brighter out there.
1: Yeah.
0: They got rid of some of the other limbs that were clearly dead.
1: But I need to get the little stump grinder so I can plant like a new tree in my front and backyard. Cause I do kind of miss my big massive tree that was in my backyard. I had went on a trip and it had rained the night before. And then when I got back, I didn't, you know, I wasn't paying attention to my backyard, but I got a note from my neighbor said, hey, the tree fell on the fence. Went back there. And I did not realize, because when you look at the tree, didn't look like the branches was that big. But that, man, when I tell you.
0: They're big.
1: They're
0: you
1: massive.
0: Know, you remember back in the day when they'd give us a tree for like Earth Day or whatever?
1: Yeah.
0: So last time I visited my uncle, I hadn't been there like 25 years. When I was a kid, I planted a tree out in his yard.
1: Yeah.
0: The thing is massive now. It may be the only tree from that whole time period that ever grew, but it's huge. It's
1: yeah.
0: really cool.
1: So go check them out. You need to get some trees removed.
0: Oxtree. Check them out online. Oxtree.com. Yes.
1: All right. That's it. And then we'll get ready for another show tomorrow.
0: Awesome.
1: So until next time, love everybody. Feed the people. We are out.
0: Peace.
1: Toodles. Oh, and pray for Will.
0: Oh, yeah.
1: Yeah.
0: Yeah. He's not feeling well.
1: Yeah. All right. Peace.
0: Traffic.
2: 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It will be the leader's fifth summit. ABC's Mary Bruce is traveling with the president.
3: With great pomp and pageantry, China rolling out the red carpet for President Trump. 300 young people waving Chinese and American flags. Steps behind him, two of the major tech leaders he brought along, Elon Musk and AI chip maker NVIDIA CEO Jensen Huang. The president had hoped this trip would reset U.S. relations with China, the world's other economic superpower. The summit had already been rescheduled once because of the war in Iran.
2: Health officials from around the world continue to monitor the cruise ship passengers and others who may have been exposed to the Hantavirus.
4: Here in the U.S., officials currently monitoring 36 people. 18 across 10 states who either returned home early from the cruise or traveled on a plane with a sick passenger. None are showing signs of illness. In addition to the 18 Americans who were evacuated from the cruise in Spain and went straight for evaluation. The symptomatic passenger in a biocontainment unit in Atlanta has tested negative for hantavirus, and all 16 in Omaha are symptom-free.
2: ABC's Victor Oquendo. The Pentagon says the remains of the second U.S. Army soldier who went missing during military exercises in Morocco have been recovered, ending a multi-